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7: Hello, America. 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Our number, 877-381-3811, 877-381-3811. Hold on 1 second, America. I am doing something. I will be with you. All right, there we are. Sorry, folks. I want to welcome Azra Nomani, who's the senior editor of investigations at Fox News Digital, which I think is under my buddy Tommy. And I've been reading what you write. And it's really so incredibly well-researched, Azra. And welcome to the program. Can you tell the audience a little bit about yourself?
8: Oh, yeah. I've learned from the best, Mark. You have set the standard for how to understand what's happening right in front of our eyes. And, you know, I have the luxury of having been a journalist for several decades now. I worked at the Wall Street Journal as a cub reporter. I worked there for 15 years, and there in Washington, D.C., I've learned how to follow the money and seen a protest or two, you know, wandering the halls of Congress. Yeah, and I've seen the machine. You know, that's what's so important, and that's what you bring always, Mark, to your understanding and your analysis, is you always go, there's that metaphor people use sometimes of an iceberg. And we know when we're listening to you, you're always going to go below the iceberg. We're always going
7: to
8: go and find
7: out. Wow, I should have been talking to you a long time ago. You're great.
8: Well, you have been. And, you know, we have conversations when we don't even know it because our work really mirrors each other. I'm really good friends with Zuthi Josser, who you have on the program oftentimes.
7: Yeah.
8: And for me, what happened is that I worked at the Wall Street Journal. I was covering corporate America and airline crashes. And then 9/11 happened, and I went, like a lot of journalists, to Pakistan. There I was reporting and had the life-changing experience of trying to find my friend Danny Pearl when he was kidnapped. Yeah, and so, Mark, that's what was my aha moment. It was January 23rd, 2002, and in that trench, in the trenches that we were in there trying to find Danny, I learned how to do network analysis. You know, we were trying to find the network that had kidnapped Danny. We couldn't find him. They were these militants from these Pakistani jihadi groups that have emerged over these decades that you know too well, the alphabet soup of Harkat al-Mujahideen, Hizb ut-Tahrir. We couldn't find Danny, couldn't save Danny, but I came back to America just really committed to trying to understand the threats that we face. And so for the last 2.5 decades, I've been reporting on the Islamist groups that you know too well, and of course now the far leftist groups that are working with them, and literally wrote the book called Woke Army on the Red-Green Alliance that's undermining America's freedom. And so, yes, I love Tommy and Porter at Fox News Digital, and I came over there last December and have just been so happy to be able to write for a place that wants all these details, you know, below the iceberg, and that's what brings us to talk today about these protests that we're seeing in France.
7: Well, it's fantastic, and you're working for great people, and they have absolute... They're very excited about your work and so thrilled with you. And so what is going on in France? I'm sensing the communists are kind of pushing this with the Islamists and then pushing people to the students. And what is going on there?
8: Yeah, so the template is a very simple one that people have seen many times over, where there are ideologues who send foot soldiers into the streets to sow chaos and discord for their ideological agenda. And so America has seen this over this past decade, first with Black Lives Matter, and then it pivoted to these anti-ICE protests today, and you're supporting Maduro the next day from Venezuela, or you're supporting Cuba. And so, as you've described all too well, with the ideologues, they just find the issue of the day and pivot to it. So in France, what we're witnessing is the red of the communist organizations working with the far-left socialist and communist labor unions and student groups to sow this new chapter of discord in France for their political purpose. To write this story that we have high up on our FoxNews.com page that all your listeners can see it very quickly, I created a database. I love data, and I created a spreadsheet. I'm looking at it right now. And Mark, the first names are the communist, socialist, and Trotskyist groups that are on the streets of France. And I found 50 groups that are coordinating, financing, and amplifying the protests. And the story is that only 15 of them, so only a third of them, are actually student groups and youth groups. And in the mix, you know, just pushing the kids as the sort of image and poster boy and poster girl of the protests are the adults that are ideologues, and among them also, Mark, so important to the themes that you've, you know, educated so many people about is the Islamist groups. There are two in particular, and they are the ones that are pushing the anti-Israel agenda in France. One is the Muslim Students of France, and another one is affiliated with the a group called Urgence Palestine, Palestine Emergency, and you see this convergence of issues in order to put the West, Israel, freedoms, and democracy as we know it in their target.
7: Mm. Boy, oh boy. The French government is so weak. Macron is so weak. They're having a lot of difficulty dealing with this, aren't they?
8: Yeah, you know, that is what's so interesting and I think probably surprising to some people because, especially for Americans, they may think, isn't France left enough? You know, isn't even Macron left enough for these folks? Like, what do they want? And to know and to recognize that even Macron is in their target is to understand that no liberal government even or, you know, centrist government is ever left enough for them. These are folks who study Mao, Marx, Lenin, and they have in their rhetoric, as you know all too well, the idea of anti-imperialism, anti-colonialism. And so Macron, unfortunately, has not been able to either expose them to win in the court of public opinion or stop them on the streets. And you might have seen that they are spreading to Belgium. And what's important, too, another aspect of this that we write about in our story that everyone can find on FoxNews.com is that the protests are being amplified here in the United States by nonprofits that are funded by this tech tycoon named Neville Roy Singham living in Shanghai.
7: Oh, that guy has his hands in everything. Yeah.
8: Yeah. Yeah. And Mark, I know that, you know, you would wonder, like, wow, okay, how do you have your hands in on the streets of Paris now? But what they do, as you know too well, propaganda spreads their message that the streets are overrun with ideologues that believe like them. A friend of mine has called it the myth of the marching millions. And so there's this organization called Breakthrough News, and they are putting forward the propaganda of those protests, you know, and amplifying it. And that organization was funded by Neville Roy Singham. He sits in Shanghai, as you've shared with your listeners. He has funded groups like Code Pink and the People's Forum. And how does it all connect to our chaos? Well, those organizations are out on the streets today to fight the ICE shooting that happened yesterday in New York City, and they're sending their foot soldiers now onto the streets of New York City. I just saw more announcements for the children's contingent and the mother's contingent and all these other groups that they're going to put forward so that our news media will be filled with images of their protests here in America.
7: So with this Singham guy, it's really communist China then, isn't it? That's behind so much of this. And you've talked about and written about in the past, and Qatar and some of these other countries that are really, like in Britain in particular, Qatar owns so much of London.
8: Yeah. And what happens is that, like to your point, you know, Singham is a proxy for the interests of the Chinese Communist Party. I found a video of him literally standing at the Golden Tulip Hotel. I'd love to say the name of that hotel. One day I'm going to stay there. In Shanghai, and he was supporting. I know. I'll keep all my phones in Hong Kong, and I'll go in there with nothing but a notebook. So Mark, he stood there, and the video was just unbelievable, where he stood and he supported Xi Jinping and the Chinese Communist Party and their, quote, New World Order. And so Neville Roy Singham has become a proxy for China's interests in the world. And to your point that you just made, Al Jazeera and this outfit called AJ Plus is amplifying all of these street protests to, again, create this image that the West is falling apart. And as your listeners know all too well, they're funded by the government of Qatar.
7: Mm-hmm. Well, we're going to take a little break, and then we're going to come back. And you're fantastic. I'm talking to Azra Nomani. She's the senior editor of Investigations at Fox News Digital. And I forgot. I'm sorry. Woke Army is one of the best. It's more than a book. It's like a it's an encyclopedia, if you will. It's a fantastic source. And we'll be right back.
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7: We're talking with Asra Nomani, the senior editor of investigations at Fox News Digital, author of Woke Army, which is really quite the book, more than a book, really. So, Asha, let's look more closely at our country here. Have these elements basically devoured the Democrat Party in many respects?
8: Yeah, this is such a great point that you make, which is that, you know, Mark, we have seen this devouring happen over about 15 years, clearly now. When I came back from Pakistan after the September 11th attack and poor Danny's murder, I saw, you know, that the Democratic Party was supporting issues of women's rights in our Muslim communities, for example. But then by 2008, Mark, what I witnessed is that the Islamists, like organizations that you've reported about, like Council on American Islamic Relations, they had now a front door to the White House, and I could see over the two terms the erosion of common sense related to, you know, how we were handling threats like the Islamic State and Al-Qaeda. They were refusing, remember, to say Islam of Islamic State.
7: Mm-hmm.
8: And so, you know, we have watched that. And then I saw, and that's when I really started reporting about the protest industry in 2016, I witnessed activists like this woman named Linda Sarsour emerge as proxies for Bernie Sanders and the Democratic Socialists of America. And that's when I had my aha moment on this point, Mark, because what I saw was the Muslim Islamist contingent in America using the Democratic Socialists of America as their entry point into the Democratic Party. And the rest is now history. Over the past decade, they have now elected then a mayor. They are, you know, having this very competitive race for a senator from Michigan. And they have changed the political conversation in the Democratic Party to the point where Israel has become anathema to so many people. The idea of standing up for Jewish citizens in America has even become, you know, a debate. And I, just like you, I've seen this happening over these 25 years, really, since the 9/11 attack. And you know, Mark, it's only going to get worse. They are getting stronger. And what have they done? They've taken a playbook out of our American democracy, created 501c3s, C4s, political action committees, and they have basically taken the template of political activation that most folks have done for the interest of the United States of America and now used it for their own ideological designs.
7: This is going to be quite daunting, isn't it, to squeeze this out of our society, especially when you have one party that's embracing them and promoting them, and you got a guy like Chris Van Hollen who just went to an event the other night, and they don't even have a tape of it or a transcript of the things he said, which must have been horrendous.
8: Yeah, you know, what has happened is that they have used this network, the Green of the Red Green Alliance, has basically used political contributions and votes to win the hearts and minds of Democratic politicians. It has happened from California to New York, and we can just see that this will increase. I mean, I've witnessed it, you know, with the transformation of even somebody like Ro Khanna, you know, on so many points where he now, you know, starts waffling on points that you would have thought a centrist Democrat could never go embrace. There's clear virtue signaling happening, like Ro Khanna's statements that were made some days ago related to Israel. And you know all too well what I have recognized, Mark, since the moment I first saw the murder video of Danny Pearl.
7: Oh, my God, yeah.
8: Yeah. Their objective is the destruction of the state of Israel. Mm-hmm. Their hate for Jews is very clear. And that is why we have protests about student and education issues in France infused with the Palestinian flag and songs that romanticize the Bataclan attack. Tomorrow I'm going to be on the streets going into Washington, D.C. on similar protests.
7: I need to have you back, certainly more often. You're a very, very important voice, so you be safe and careful out there. You're just terrific. Azra, Normani. Keep up the great work. God

0: Stanford football returns to the farm for back-to-back home games. 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

0: Just fantastic. All right. Looking. There it is, Mr. Producer. I found it. America, look around. The Fed just hiked rates again to fight inflation. And you can also see, look, here's the bottom line. The debt is crazy. You know, people like to blame Trump. No, no. Trump's only been in office a few years. This stuff is now built into the system. The Biden regime spent $2.5 trillion we didn't have. They lied about it being inflation reduction when it was all about climate change, another fraud and phony operation. And that stays in every budget as it proceeds. The Democrats do not allow significant cuts in the budget. They don't allow it. The president has done everything he can by executive order, and he's cut 250,000 jobs out of the bureaucracy. He's had tremendous help from Elon Musk and the Doge crowd. Remember how they came under attack, too? So this is what we're up against. And God forbid if they win the next election. You know, none of this screams stability, none of it. So if your retirement is mostly stocks and bonds and paper, well, you may be taking more risk than you think. And when you're near retirement, a sharp down draw, you know, the wrong time, that can make a real problem, significant damage to what you have. Now, I'm not saying panic. I'm talking about diversity with intention. A major publication calls the number one secret account that Americans, you know, use, smart money, is to hedge against instability. 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Gold and silver have a spectacular bull run over the past year. 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All right, let's take a couple calls here. Slip them in. All right, Doyle, Oklahoma City, Oklahoma, the great KTOK. What a great station. I've been with them a long time. How are you, Doyle?
1: I'm great, sir. It's an honor. It really is. I mean, it's so cool. So cool.
0: Thank you. I appreciate it.
1: Yeah, man. You know, I think a lot of this is coming out of, it's sad to say, everything from Ivy League to all these colleges where these professors, they just feel like they have to be the smartest guy in the room.
0: You know? Or at least the smartest, Marxist or Islamist in the room.
1: Well, yeah, dude. I mean, that's what I'm saying. I mean, they go to these, you know, these utopian ideas that have never worked. And they think that they can, you know, like a Christian thinks he can find God, they think they can find utopia. And that's their religion. You know, the thing about it is, most of these people who come out of these Ivy Leagues and it's not like they're really knowing how to do a lot of people. I mean,
0: No, they're ideologues. They push their indoctrination on the younger people. They're ideologues. Most of them never worked in the real world. Most of them are associated with these radical left-wing groups. And they want to overthrow the country. That's what they want to do. And they've got these kids in the classroom. They or their parents are paying a fortune for them to learn nothing except how to hate this country and to be brainwashed about it. And I talk to people all the time, fairly conservative or religious families, and the kid comes out of college and says, I don't even recognize my kid. No, that's right, because you just had 2 years or 4 years of Marxist training or other types of training, and now look what you're dealing with.
1: Well, yeah, dude, and you got to understand, these guys party a lot, too. You know, they're like, I'm serious, dude.
0: But I like you. You're funny. Go ahead.
1: No, I mean, when they come out of college, they're like, you know, it's like colleges, I think, and basically, it's just an opinion. Everybody has one, you know, but it's like, you know, it teaches people how to live outside of their family more than just doing tasks. And being responsible. Okay, but they made it easier now where you just don't even have to, as long as you pay that crazy phenomenal tuition, you can do whatever the hell you want to. You don't even have to show up. You know, you can go in and throw a beer can, all right? And they go, oh, yeah, that's him. Yeah, okay, he did good today. You know, whatever, if they keep up with it. But the things that they're saying and these
0: What do you do?
1: I had a healthcare business in Atlanta, Georgia. Well, Calhoun, Georgia, the spread to Atlanta.
0: Now you're in Oklahoma.
1: Yeah, yeah. Well, the thing about it is, dude, I mean, how can I put it? The business was successful, you know, but I had to move on. You know what I mean?
0: I mean, I know what you mean. I think about it. All right, bro. I got to go, but you're terrific. Call again. I enjoyed your call very much. You know what I mean, dude, Mr. Producer? Yeah. I've had, like once, I forget if it was my nephew or granny called me dude, and I looked and said, don't call me dude. You're too young for that. If you're older and you're an adult, that's okay. You can call me. No. It's uncle or grandpop. That's it. You got to nip that in the bud, you know? But it's very funny. Very, very funny. All right, let me see here. Let me take another call. All right. By the way, ladies and gentlemen, I don't even know if I'm supposed to say this yet. We're playing around with a camera, right, Mr. Producer? And we're thinking about maybe we will have a video camera. Well, we have them because they Westwood One just acquired them. And you hook it on, you know, to the computer, very basic stuff, nothing complicated. Can you keep it raw, baby? And just like the first segment, you know, where I do a monologue each hour or something like that. And by the way, I don't always, it's just if there's something to say. And so we're literally looking into that. You never know where that goes in terms of what to do with it. But we definitely going to start, I think. Definitely, I think. But you get my point. The goal is to put together a clip of the first, 15, 20 minutes of the show, something like that. You know what that means, Mr. Producer? Do I have to wear a nice shirt or something? I wear a T-shirt and I wear shorts or a T-shirt and khakis. That's it. That's it. Or a sweatshirt. That's what I do. Nothing more, nothing less. Definitely nothing less. That wouldn't look good, would it? No, I don't think so. Let's go to Michael, Pittsburgh, on the iHeartRadio app. How are you, Michael? And I'm sorry, your Steelers are not looking so good. My Eagles. Boy, do they suck. Go ahead.
2: Pennsylvania could use some help.
0: Yeah, we sure could.
2: I just wanted to know, you led off the show talking, Marco Rubio, about the whole introduction and about the ICC and everything.
0: Yeah.
2: And just today, I got word that they handed off the Nobel Peace Prize to this Navi Pillay. And this woman who was bringing charges through, you know, the UN and the ICC saying that Israel had, you know, perpetrated genocide and crimes against humanity against Gaza. And it's like they waited the mandatory, like, 48 hours from October 7th just so that they probably wouldn't come under criticism. And it just disgusts me. And I didn't know if you had heard about it or not.
0: No, I haven't. Every single institution's been conquered now. And Elie Wiesel's son, because his you know, Elie Wiesel got a Nobel Peace Prize, he said he has, that this has... basically undermined everything and any respect that his family has ever had for that institution. I mean, they're now handing it out to people who really support the elimination of the Jewish state, who are trashing the Jewish people. Everywhere you turn now, this is going on. Everywhere you turn, it is stunning. And you know what? More than ever, the righteous Gentiles, folks out there, you Christians and non-Jews, I'll tell you what, you're needed now more than ever. Now more than ever. And I want to thank those of you who are standing up, and there are many, many, many millions of you. I want to thank you because it means so, so much. And we're going to lose our country. You see what's going on all over the world. You see what's going on, these rape gangs, 250,000 British girls raped by Pakistanis. Yeah, I guarantee you the vast majority of them were Christians. Yeah, we'll be right back.
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0: I cannot believe how fast this show goes. 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And folks, let's do it right away. Right away. All right, let's see if we can slip in one call here. Let's go to Chris Keller, Texas, the great WBAP. Go.
17: Hey, Mark, I just want to say I can't agree with you more on how Thomas and, you know, I didn't go to college. I joined the Navy. I did 3 tours in Iraq post 9/11.
0: Wow, God bless you, man.
17: I'm watching everything happen here, and it's like I can't even recognize it. Mm-mm. But I didn't go to college. I'm raising a family with 5 kids, and I haven't encouraged any of my kids to go to college. My son just started a diesel apprenticeship job last week. So,
0: wow.
17: You know, keeping on, none of this indoctrination stuff. Let's raise our family to be Christian, raise our family, take care of our own, and get these people out of our country.
0: Yeah, we got to really focus on denaturalization and deportation. And if the Democrats win the election in just a few weeks, it's going to be very, very difficult to get any of this done because they're ushering it in. They're sweeping it in. This is what they want. All right, my friend, all you patriots out there, we're all standing together. Now, we have a weekend coming up. Perfect time to talk to our family and friends about voting. And those of you who have early voting, then vote. Ray Charles in America, in honor of you, patriotic Levinites, every Friday. Here we go.

0: himself in a proud conservative. No ifs, ands, or buts. Call in at 877-381-3811.
1: Yeah, she was great. We will have her back more. She's willing to come on. I hope so. I think so.

0: folks, the week is officially over. The week begins now. I forgot to mention Life, Liberty, and Levin Saturday, tomorrow night, 8 p.m. Eastern. Sunday night, 8 p.m. Eastern on the great Fox News Channel. Don't miss them. Set your DVR, your recorder, if you think you might. Every single one from here to and through the election is going to be absolutely crucial. Please don't forget, we salute our armed forces, police officers, firefighters, emergency personnel, the Border Patrol and ICE, our truckers, the men and women in Israel, the men and women in Iran, the men and women in Ukraine, and you, the American people, thank God for you. Good night, Spritey and Griffey and Pepsi and Zelda. Good night, Smokey and Gigi and Indy. Good night, Patton and Rory and Marty and Barney. Good night, Dad and Mom. We're doing all we can, I swear and I promise. Trying to do well by you. Good night, Leo. Good night, Bernard. Good night, Joe. Good night, Teddy. Good night, Lou. Good night, Eric. Good night, Tony, and so many great patriots. And good night to you, America. See you tomorrow night. See you Sunday night. Thank God for you. Be blessed.
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11: This is a Fox News alert. Close to landfall. I'm Lisa Lacerra. Category 3 Hurricane Isaias moving ashore in the Florida Panhandle. As hurricane force winds and heavy rains already impacting the Gulf, Fox Weather's Robert Ray is in Destin, Florida.
12: After landfall, that doesn't mean we're even remotely out of the woods here. As a matter of fact, the backside of these storms, when they come in, often are more furious than landfalls. And we are on what is called the dirty side, okay? The east side with that heavy whip. Counter twist rolling in with all the rains and the winds, the ebb and flow of this hurricane. Not only that, after the landfall, this all moves into Alabama, north and panhandle into the state of Georgia. Tornadoes are in play, flash flooding.
11: Florida Governor Ron DeSantis.
13: We've got over 16,000 utility workers staged. As soon as the storm passes, they will go in with power restoration. We have National Guard, State Guard, all of our state agencies, as well as locals that are staged for search and rescue, should that be necessary.
11: Once Isaias comes ashore, it's expected to weaken and be downgraded to a tropical storm by tomorrow afternoon. Heavy rain forecast as it moves inland with 4 to 8 inches or even more expected through the weekend from southern Alabama to southwestern Georgia. President Trump rallying in upstate Syracuse, New York, in support of Bruce Blakeman, who's running for governor.
14: With your vote just 25 days from now, New York is going to defeat radical left governor Kathy Hochul.
11: The president again telling the crowd to pretend that he is on the ballot. Authorities in the UAE say a Fly Dubai co-pilot who attacked a captain on a flight to Tel Aviv last month intended to crash the plane into Israel's main airport terminal and says the Omani national aimed to cause maximum casualties and drew inspiration from the 9/11 attacks. 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
6: For San Rafael, North 101 at 580, a four-car crash cleared from lanes. You are still backed up from Spencer Avenue, but this earlier crash is gone now. Livermore, a truck and a semi collided eastbound 580 before Greenville Road. You're still tied up from Vasco. And on the Carquinez Bridge, eastbound after the tolls, a crash in the right lane.
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0: Hey, thanks for staying up late. McGraw Millhaven here, the host of America at Night from coast to coast. Do we have a show for you tonight? Thanks for sticking around. We're going to start off this first hour with our buddy Ed Martin. Ed Martin, not only was he President Trump's pardon attorney, not only was he on 60 Minutes a couple of weeks ago, but he is one of the most astute political minds of his generation. He has been a candidate. He's also worked as a election official, so he's seen elections from the inside and out. We're going to ask him how he sees this election season. What are the thoughts on the House of Representatives? What are the thoughts on some of these Senate races? And how about last night's debate in Michigan where they started to invoke your mother? I don't know how much the voters get out of these debates. We'll check in with all of that when it comes to Ed Martin. Also, we're going to talk about Stuckey's. Do you remember Stuckey's? Yeah, they went away for a long time, but we found the daughter of the granddaughter, rather, of the man who started Stuckey's, and she is trying to revive the brand. I was driving across the country a couple weeks ago, and I ran across a Stuckey's, and it brought back all sorts of warm memories, not to mention the pecan log roll. So we'll get into all of that. And then before we head out, Matt Wolf is going to join us. We got a full host of movies to talk about, TV shows to talk about, and believe it or not, the man, we're going to get a full review of the AC/DC concert from the Meadowlands. It's America at Night. First up, stay right there, Ed Martin, President Trump's pardon attorney, is going to talk politics and talk election. We'll get the insight from him coming up next on America at Night.
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13: Let's talk horse race with the election coming up awful close. We're going to get a perspective of the polls and the polling and everything else going on with one of our favorites, former pardon attorney for the Trump administration and friend of the show, Ed Martin. Ed, welcome back to America at Night.
14: Always good to be with you, McGraw. It makes me smile and think of our old days in St. Louis. So great to be with you.
13: So you were on the show a couple weeks ago talking about how you're on 60 Minutes and you left the pardon office. What are you doing now?
14: You know, we were talking off the air. I hung up a shingle, so I'm practicing law, which is something I've done for years. I've always had my own practice. And it's different now because I come out of government with such a varied experience. So I'm doing that. It's been busy. I'm a fellow up at one of the think tanks. Russ Vote was at a think tank. I started a think tank called the Center for Renewing America, and that's been really fun. I'm up there kind of, I got a column that I'm writing for them. And, you know, the big news, I started doing a TV program every day on Real America's Voice, which has really been fun. It's a 1-hour show, crack of dawn, like after your listeners are done with you. It's 5 o'clock East Coast time, and it's just an all things politics show. It's been great.
13: Good for you. We invited you on the show, and you said you'd come back from time to time and talk horse racing with the election. First, let's start with the House of Representatives. Almost everyone's saying that it's a foregone conclusion that the Democrats are going to take control of the House. How do you see it, Ed Martin?
14: Well, you know, I have a reputation for being a little bit Pollyannish. I tend to think that it's going to be better than it is. So take it with a grain of salt. But let me just remind people, you know, this is up in your neck of the woods from your growing up. In the Northeast, there were certain states like Massachusetts, for example, where they had 30% of the voters are Republican. They had 0 members of the House Republican because they drew the districts in such a way you couldn't win. Well, Republicans in the last 3 or 4 years, really last 2 years, did that in other states, Florida, Alabama, Texas. They redrew the maps to say, okay, if you're going to play hardball, we will too. So they shrunk the number of seats that are actually in play, McGraw. There's really only 25 in play. And either party is going to end up with 3 or 4 or 5. It's not, there's no room anymore for these massive swings like the old days. There's not that many contested elections. So I think you're going to see political gravity. You know, gravity is a tree falls, an apple falls from the tree to the ground. Political gravity is the party in the White House loses seats. I don't know if Trump can defy gravity, but they've shrunk the field and they're going to turn out the vote. They got a gazillion dollars, MAGA Inc., to try to do it. And I think it'll be closer than people realize. If you made me bet, I guess I'd bet that the Democrats win by a seat or two, but I wouldn't bet against Trump. He seems to do this a lot.
13: No, I think President Trump has shown over the course of the last 10 years that he can defy gravity. I think that's the one thing we can all agree on.
14: Right.
13: But it's a good point you make. So no matter who wins the House of Representatives, it's not going to be a 20, 30, 40 seat swing.
14: Yeah.
13: Whoever wins it, it's going to be tough to govern either way because it's only going to be a few seat majority.
14: Yeah, and then the crazies have all the power. I mean, to put it bluntly, like you can, if you're 3 or 4, you know, hard right or hard left, or you know, you can hijack the whole thing. And I mean, you know, look, MTG and a few others in the Republican side were basically able to pull the thing sort of off its rails. I mean, the some of them beat Kevin McCarthy's speaker. They knocked him out. So let's say that the Democrats win by three. Then the craziest three or four are going to be saying to the speaker, we want to impeach Trump on Tuesday and again on Thursday. And that's going to get old for the public. You know, if you want to win the White House in 2028, if you're a Republican, you probably want to lose the House, because it's going to make the Democrats look like they're, you know, not very functional. If you win the House by two or three votes, the Republicans in the House didn't get anything done anyway the last 2 years. They're going to get nothing done again. And by that time, everyone's going to say, you know what, these Republicans are full of it. So it's not likely to be a big deal. One caveat: if the Democrats win, they will have what's called oversight control, which means they'll vote together in the House and they'll set up these committees to dig into the life of every Trump official, including likely yours truly. You know, so they'll use subpoenas to go through your underwear drawer, and some people don't keep their underwear folded, and they end up having to, you know, pay a price for that. So that could be wild, and they would certainly go after Trump that way.
13: How worried are you that you would be caught up in all that?
14: Well, I always fold my underwear. I mean, McGraw, you know, the problem, the process is the punishment. If you get dragged up to Capitol Hill to testify, only a fool goes without a lawyer, right? Or only a fool represents himself. So you start to incur expenses, you know? So I think that's the thing you worry about for my family. But in general, you know, I was careful in the way I worked, I think. But, you know, in this day and age, it's not about like a, remember when they had Ollie North trials? That was about one big thing. I think you would see oversight would be about a million things, right? And it sort of drives you to distraction. And so we'll see, though. You know, God's in charge, and I'll always have McGraw-Milhaven and our time in St. Louis.
13: Well, I will say this. You don't have to be guilty to be brought up and investigated and spend thousands and thousands of dollars on a lawyer. It's just they just need to call you up and
14: that's right.
13: Turn the screws on you.
14: The good thing that make you smile is I'm such a mild mannered guy. I probably didn't say anything or get anybody mad at me. You know, so I mean, who knows? I mean, anyway, go ahead.
13: Well, please tell me you are going to bring a lawyer if you are called up.
14: I am. You betcha. I think I'll bring five lawyers. I mean, and that's right. Well, I mean, although I will say, McGraw, I mean, for your listeners and for you, you know, I consider you, you know, a professional communicator, whether it's radio or television or writing, and the world is much more a communications problem, not a legal problem. As you point out, it's not about what you're going to be charged with. I made sure I never did anything legally wrong. It's about the sort of PR, I call it the narrative, and narrative advocacy is a different game in the world that used to be dominated by three newspapers, you know, New York Times, Washington Post, and the Wall Street Journal. Now you've got a million ways that the narrative's out there, and you're going to have to work on that. So it will be interesting to see how that goes if the Democrats win.
13: Ed Martin with us, former pardon attorney in the Trump administration. Let's talk about the Senate, and let's talk about Texas, because Texas, I think, is where it begins and ends in this election style. How are you looking at Texas now?
14: I have a couple of observations. I'm not an expert on Texas except by observing, but a couple of things. The last time that they thought they had a pass to beat a sort of conservative who was wounded, a Republican, was Ted Cruz. And the guy that ran against Ted Cruz, you may remember, was Beto O'Rourke. Now, Beto O'Rourke was a former congressman and a very popular guy from, I think, the El Paso area. And he was able to get votes, a lot of votes, in places that were very Republican. I don't see any evidence that Tallarico has that. He's a state rep, so that's a much smaller area, much smaller number of voters, that he has that reach that Beto O'Rourke had. So, yes, it's making noise. Yes, Ken Paxton, the Republican, has some negatives, but I it's still Texas. And I think this is a little bit, and the polls now are closing. They were dramatically against Paxton. I think they're closing. I don't really believe it. I think you may be spending money there as Republicans when you wish you could spend it other places, but I don't think that this holds as a real challenge. And you know, again, Tallarico is demanding debates. And you know, McGraw, as an observer, you know, Tallarico wants debates because when you're trailing, you want the contrast. You want to put your guy on the spot. And I just, that's a tell to me that Tallarico knows he's down. So I think it'll come back. I think Texas comes back. And look, in other places like New Hampshire, again, you know, New England and Northeast from growing up. New Hampshire is a state that can kind of be libertarian and kind of out. Well, they got a congressman, Pappas, a Democrat, who's popular, but Sununu is a Republican, and that's neck and neck. And so if you're close in New Hampshire, it's not a catastrophic anti-Republican year, if you get my drift. So I think the Senate is probably pretty likely to be right where it is now, and Republicans have a few seats, a majority.
13: It scares me that I am agreeing with Ed Martin here about Texas. I think Texas is fool's gold. I think Democrats are lying to themselves. I think they're lying to themselves, which is very easy to do when it comes to stuff like this. What about some of the other ones? What about Iowa, and what about Kansas? Again, I don't see it happening, but the Democrats keep floating these ideas.
14: Yeah, no, look, Kansas is just insane. These people are, yeah, he's got to drive to Kansas and see it's not going to happen, right? So that is, I agree with you, that one. I think Iowa is more interesting because they have the independent streak, and the language at least has been that the tariffs have been really bad in Iowa. I'm not sure that holds. But I think that's a little bit more competitive. There is a governor's race that's more competitive in Iowa than people expected, and you tend to run together. You know, I'll make you smile when I remind you, I was on the ballot when the top of the ticket was Mitt Romney and the second of the ticket was Todd Akin. Once the ticket starts to tank, brother, you could be walking on water, and you're not going to defy, you know, Todd Akin's numbers and even Romney's. So I think in Iowa they've got a couple of good candidates, the Democrats, but I still think it comes home. I don't. You know, I had someone on yesterday from Maine, and Maine, you know, Susan, that's a tough state, but in the sense that it's kind of Democrat leading Northeast. They think Susan Collins, the Republican, is in really good shape. She has a ton of money, and she runs as a moderate, and she's in pretty, you know. And there's a congressional seat up there. The governor, the former governor LePage, is running Republican, and he may win that. So if you flip a seat in Maine, one House seat, and you hold Maine, I just don't think you've got a wave election for Democrats. You know, that doesn't feel like it. It feels more like a they hate both parties, and it depends on who you have in each state.
13: What about Michigan, Ed Martin?
14: Well, Michigan's a really interesting one. That should be a red state. You and I should be saying that's fool's gold for Republicans to think they can pull that off. Except El Sayed is such able to be characterized as such a left leaning. You know, he said things about getting rid of the Second Amendment. He's taking it back now. He's been out there on some of his supporters are really out there on 9/11. And Rogers is this milquetoast congressman for the Republicans. You know, most voters hate incumbents and hate people in the swamp. Rogers somehow is defying that, and I think he's got a chance. Now, I still think Michigan goes home to the Democrats. When you go look at how they vote in Dearborn and how you know, what you see happening in the urban centers, Flint, Michigan is not going to go, you know, for Rogers. The question, though, is they seem to have an enthusiasm problem too, right? I mean, Obama is campaigning in Michigan with a Democrat to try to get the energy up. They have to turn out, meaning the Democrats have to turn out in the urban centers at high enough numbers. And yes, it's true, Republicans have a little bit less energy. That's generally what happens when you have the White House. But, you know, Trump is on the stump, and what he's doing is not trying to persuade. He's trying to energize his voters to remember what's at stake. And I think he has proven he's good at that. What he hasn't been able to do sometimes is get, when he's not on the ballot, is get people to stay enthused and vote. So we'll see.
13: Ed Martin with us for a couple of more minutes. Your voice is going to hold out for two more minutes, and then you're going to, now that you're a broadcaster, hot lemon and tea and honey is the call.
14: Okay, all right.
13: Last question for you, and that is Pennsylvania and John Fetterman. Explain to me how Fetterman votes for the Democrats 90% of the times, and the Republicans love Fetterman, and the Democrats can't stand him.
14: Well, and he's not up until the next time, 2028. And right. I don't know how he runs. I don't know how he runs for anything. I mean, you're right. He votes all with the Democrats. And I was at the Republican convention in Dallas 3 weeks ago or 4 weeks ago. And there's a video where Fetterman introduces the Republicans as their great friends. He cannot get votes from Democrat liberals. So I don't know his path. He must be running. You know, he wants to be in the cabinet of a Republican. I don't know. I agree with you, by the way, on this. It's a little bit like Bobby Kennedy. I've gotten to work with Bobby Kennedy, but I tell people all the time, he's still a liberal Democrat. I like, I'm all for it, but I you know, Bobby Kennedy is a Democrat, a liberal Democrat, at least, you know, I guess he went independent. You know, I look at Fetterman, he's a 99% Democrat. Why are Republicans saying he's a nice guy? Because he says nice things? I mean, it's crazy to me. And his career has to be over unless he's not a Trumpian character. Trump went the other way. Trump took being a Democrat and more liberal into the Republican Party and said, hold with me. And he was able to do it. Guys like me, Phyllis Schlafly, went for him and believed in him. I don't know how Fetterman is going to make this work. I don't understand it. And I think he's basically ending his career and having some fun, I guess. I don't know.
13: Yeah. Ed Martin, who always has a good time. Where can we see you on TV now?
14: Well, it's Real America's Voice, so it's streaming on Rumble and YouTube, and I like this a lot. You'll know McGraw, at 6 a.m. East Coast when the show ends, all the segments, 5 segments a day, are posted over there on Rumble and YouTube, so you can see each of the segments as content. And if you want to see my picture and make yourself happy, McGraw, you go to EagleEdMartin.com, and there's a lot of bio stuff. Somebody put that up for me, EagleEdMartin.com. But I have a lot of fun on X at EagleEdMartin also, so all those places. And always a pleasure to be with you.
13: Never a dull moment when Ed Martin's in the house. Ed Martin, thanks for checking in. Take care of that voice, and we'll talk to you between now and Election Day. Thanks, man.
14: Thank you, McGraw.
13: America at Night, back in a moment.
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13: Welcome back, America at Night. Are you looking for a little nostalgia? How about an iconic American brand? Do you remember Stuckey's? If you don't, you should. And if you do, you have such warm memories of that great, great roadside attraction, Stuckey's. What happened to it? It's coming back. Let's find out. Stephanie Stuckey is an attorney, former politician. She is the granddaughter of the founder of W.S. Stuckey Sr., and she has taken over the brand and is now trying to revitalize it. Stephanie Stuckey, welcome to America at Night.
14: Oh, thank you, McGraw. I'm just honored and delighted that you invited me.
13: It is amazing to me, our family, I don't really like PTSD of our road trips across the country 18 million times, but one of the few things that got us through those road trips was stopping off at Stuckey's. And so when you mention the word Stuckey's in our family, it's almost like a religious experience. And when you mention it to other people, they have such great memories of Stuckey's. That must be such an honor.
14: It is. I mean, that's why I sunk my life savings into buying this company back. It was in distress.

0: us, and it's been a labor of love. What my grandfather built was truly amazing, and it's just an honor, even though it's a real hustle, and there are days when it's very, very hard to revive a brand that has had some ups and downs over the years. But it's people like you and folks who remember taking these road trips that keeps the brand alive. And so thank you. And, you know, thank you for making me part of, you know, for being part of our comeback journey by bringing us on the show.
1: So let's go all the way. Let's go all the way back to the beginning. Your grandfather started Stuckey's. Tell me how he started it. What happened?
0: It was during the Great Depression, and there were very few jobs, but there was one thing that was plentiful in Middle Georgia in the 1930s, and that was pecans. We happened to be the epicenter of pecan production in the entire world. More pecans are grown in Georgia than anywhere else, and more pecans are grown in the U.S. It's the only snack nut native to our country. So he started selling pecans on the side of the road. He was just an entrepreneur. He had like five different jobs and would do whatever he could to make ends meet. And people kept stopping and they would say, well, the pecans are great, but we'd love some candy and we'd love a sandwich and we'd love a fill up with gas. And do you have a clean restroom? And can we get a rubber alligator and a coonskin cap? Yeah. If you know, you know, right? We sold wonderful kitschy souvenirs. And so he saved up his money and he built a store and he just listened to his customers. And he really built the first roadside retail chain. At its peak, he had over almost 370 stores in 40 states. And I like to tell people, before there was TA or Love's or Buc-ee's, there was Stuckey's. We were the OG.
1: Yeah, and the buildings were iconic. Was that part of the plan to have all the buildings the same, and or were they all the same?
0: I think it's like any business that it evolves. And he started out just, I'm going to build a store, and then I'm going to build another store. And it was opportunistic. Oh, here's a building for lease. You can use that. But then when the interstate highway came along, all of his stores were bypassed. We were on the Dixie Highway and the Lincoln Highway and Route 66. And so here comes the interstate, starts bypassing all of his stores. And instead of sticking to the back roads or the state roads, he decided he would invest in moving to the interstate. And at that point, he came up with a consistent design that was really eye-catching. And it's that iconic slope roof. And he was inspired by a ship. It looks like an upside-down ship. Right?
1: Yeah, right.
0: You look up at the ceiling. He actually had chandeliers hanging down from the ceiling. It was absolutely stunning. It was like a church. You know, you'd walk in that and be like, oh, it's like the church of roadside religion.
1: Now, did they all sell gas? Did
0: yes.
1: Some of them sell gas? Okay,
0: all
1: so they sold gas. Yeah.
0: And for a time, many people remember Texaco. He had an exclusive deal with Texaco. And fun fact, and it's still true today, he made his money off of gas. Many of the convenience stores, gas is a huge driver for them. Gas, lottery tickets, cigarettes, now vape, right?
1: Right.
0: But there's a few things that really make, you know, news shock, news flash. He really didn't make a fortune off of rubber alligators. It's kind of a loss leader, right? Gets them in the door, gets the kids screaming, I want a snow globe or a leather bracelet with my name on it. And by the way, my apologies to anyone named Xavier. I've had a lifetime of people with uncommon names griping at me because they go to Stuckey's and they want something with their name on it. And we don't always
1: right,
0: have
1: yeah.
0: Betty Sue.
1: Right, yeah.
0: Right?
1: Yeah.
0: They probably didn't have McGraw, so I'm...
1: No, you did not. No, you did not have McGraw. You had John and then Tim and Steve, but you did not have McGraw.
0: That's right.
1: Yeah.
0: If we were lucky, we'd have a Stephanie and my day was made. But or if you're a Linda and you spell your name with a Y or something, right? You're out of luck. So blame your parents. Don't blame Stuckey's.
1: I thought that's interesting. I thought gas was a loss leader just to get you in. But you're saying Stuckey's made their money off the gas.
0: Well, it depends on the business, right? I mean, if you go to Buc-ee's, their gas is so dirt cheap that for them, my guess is that's a bit of a loss leader for them. But, you know, they're Buc-ee's. They can afford to have a loss leader on gas. And I'm sure they can negotiate some really favorable pricing as well with their volume. But, you know, different stores have different loss leaders. And some businesses don't believe in them. I've always been a fan of getting people in the store. And if it means you have to do a 99-cent breakfast, which was a big loss leader for my grandfather, you do it. You get them in the door, but then they're going to buy a case of pecan log rolls, and you've got your margin at 70% or whatever.
1: Yeah. Stephanie Stuckey with us, the granddaughter of the founder of Stuckey's. We're going way back and talking about a great American brand. I remember going across the country, and the Stuckey's was the only thing on that exit. There wasn't a McDonald's. There wasn't a Taco Bell. There wasn't a Walmart. It was Stuckey's. And then corn or prairie for as far as the eye could see.
0: Right? It was like corn, Stuckey's. That was a road trip in the 60s and 70s.
1: Showed you how the world's
0: changed. My grandfather used to go to, he paid people to go to state Department of Transportation hearings. Super engaging, entertaining meetings, right? But he would find out where they were building the interstates and where the exits were going to go. And then as soon as he got word that they were planning an exit location, then he would go buy up the property really cheap.
1: I mean, almost genius. I mean, he basically created the, as you mentioned, right? The roadside truck stop. This was him creating it on the fly.
0: Absolutely. And again, it gets back to what I said at the beginning, where people would pull over at his roadside stand and say, well, where can I find a restroom? He listened to his customers and they told him what they wanted. Here's one of my favorite stories about him. I call it the coffee cup story. Do you know how he figured out how far apart he would place the stores?
1: No, tell me.
0: You know, people would always say, oh my gosh, it just seemed like every 20 miles I'd see a Stuckey's. Well, it was a little further apart. What he did is he would get a cup of coffee and he would get in his truck and he would start driving. And when nature called and he had to pull over, that's how far apart he'd space the stores.
1: I do remember sometimes begging my mother to go to the bathroom and just looking lovingly at the Stuckey store as she passed it on the highway. It's like, no, I have to go to the bathroom. Please pull over.
0: I used to joke if I had been on those road trips with my grandfather, we would have had 10 times the number of stores. I would always have to pull over and go to the bathroom.
1: What kind of guy was your grandfather?
0: He was really warm. He loved people. His favorite thing was to be hands-on in the factory, talking to employees, because we always had a candy plant, or in the stores talking to employees, and he would reset displays if he saw something off. He would, and I do that. I'll visit a store that sells our products. We only have a dozen original stores still around, but our product is sold in other stores, and I'll see a Stuckey's display up, and if it's off, I'll just start rearranging the entire display, or I always keep in my car Stuckey signage. I'll run out to my car and put a sign out. And sometimes I forget to talk to the manager, and they'll come up to me and say, excuse me, ma'am, what are you doing?
1: And hi, I'm Stephanie Stuckey.
0: I'll give you my business card, and then I'll check my notes real quickly, and I'll say, your buyer is, or your store manager is, so they know I'm not some freak. But usually they're happy because I'm making the display look better and that helps move product. But I can't help myself. We're in Food Lion and Ingles. And if our product isn't stacked right, I'll go in the stores and restack.
1: At the height of Stuckey's, how many stores did you have?
0: 368. That was in 1977. My grandfather sold the company actually a year before I was born in 1964. So I'm dating myself. I'm a Gen Xer.
1: Right.
0: And he remained very active and involved in the company for a good decade after that, until the mid-70s. He was head of the Stuckey's division of Pet Dairy Corporation. But then Pet got taken over by someone else, and they ousted my grandfather. And then Pet got bought out by another company, and they got bought out. And it was just a series of
1: bad decisions after bad decisions.
0: Yeah, unfortunate events. Yeah.
1: I want to get to the rebirth and how you decided to take over the brand and buy back your family's brand and breathe new life into it. But there was a book you wrote a couple years ago called Unstuck, The Rebirth of an American Icon. And in that book, you talk about, and this is not just a kitschy roadside attraction. This is real life. Stuckey's was known during the civil rights years as a place that was inviting to African Americans so they could go and have a clean, safe bathroom experience. Talk about that for a moment.
0: Right. My grandfather really believed in treating every traveler as a friend. That was his slogan. And he really meant that. And to, you know, it's interesting. I was young when he died. I was 12. But my father has told me that my grandfather's logic on this, first, he was a man of faith. And, you know, the Bible says, love thy brother as thyself, you know, treat each other with love and respect. That was how he just treated everyone as a Christian. But my dad also said that he was very pragmatic and he was definitely focused on making money. Anyone who survived the Depression was. And the only people he discriminated against were people who didn't have money. So he thought, well, people have money and they've got money to spend in my store. I do not care what color they are. They are all welcome. But he definitely wanted people. Nothing got him more upset if they came in to use the restroom and then just walked out the door. You know, sure, like yeah. At least buy a log roll or a pack of gum or something. Right. But everyone was welcome and they were treated with kindness and respect.
1: Yeah.
0: And that's what Southern hospitality should be about. And I think he really benefited from being on the interstate where people would just come in and out. It was a quick stop for people. And we were outside the zoning law. So there were a lot of towns in the South that were sundown towns. If you were a person of color, you would not be caught in a sundown town after dark, right? But he was on the interstate. And so he was outside of jurisdiction of a lot of these really egregious racist laws. And so he really kind of flew under the radar. He didn't make a big deal of it. He just did the right thing.
1: Yeah. But it's also, I can imagine the African-Americans who are traveling or the civil rights workers or whoever, needs a place to go to the bathroom. And if you're not feel safe to go to the bathroom, what a terrible experience. And so,
0: and humiliating, right? Yeah, can you imagine if you're a family from Chicago, but you were originally from Mississippi and you're bringing your kids to the South to see their great grandmother or whatever, and may not have been exposed to the extent of racism that you might have seen in the South during that era. And then to try to explain to your kids, well, we may not be able to use the restroom here, and not knowing that uncertainty. So just being able to refer to the Green Book, which was the guidebook, and look in there and say, well, this is where I could stop. Or a lot of it was just word of mouth.
1: Yeah. And that's an interesting part of American history and Stuckey's. I was right there on the front lines. The book is called Unstuck, Rebirth of an American Icon. Stephanie Stuckey, our guest, she's the granddaughter of the man who started that famous, iconic roadside stop, Stuckey's. We'll get to the pecan and the rebirth in a minute. Stephanie Stuckey, hold that thought. America at Night, back in just 1 minute.
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1: It's going to do it for hour number one. 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Alex will send you a link. You sign up for the link, and then each night Alex will send you a text message. 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So you can listen to it, you can send it to other people, and you can follow along with the show. Hey, listen to this. Axios did an interesting thing. Did you see those debates last night where they started invoking people's mothers? I don't know if the voters are getting any real anything out of these debates. It's good theater. It's good for talk radio. But as for the informing the voters on how they would vote or how the candidates would act, I don't know if that's very informative. But how much are they spending to get your vote? Listen to this. In Kansas, Republicans are spending $8.86 per adult in Kansas. The Democrats in Kansas are spending $5.60. So the Republicans are spending about $3.20 more to get your vote than the Democrats are in Kansas. The biggest, the most money being spent as of right now per capita, per person, Maine. Republicans are spending $97 per person to get you to vote for Susan Collins. The Democrats are spending $69.50 to get your vote. That's per capita. Now, that's not the most money. That's the most per voter. Alaska is spending, Republicans are spending $80 per voter in Alaska. In Iowa, they're spending $36. In Nebraska, they are spending, let's see here if I can pull this up. Nebraska is spending, $16 per person. As for the Democrats, well, the Democrats aren't spending anything because the Democrats not running in Nebraska. But the independents, if you will, they're spending $1.40. So you would think that Ricketts could bring it home in Nebraska. But those are some pretty astonishing numbers when you get right down to it. Every voting age person from Maine could get $167 from both candidates if neither one of them used any money and instead divided it up per the voters in Maine. Stay right there. We're going to do a top of the hour break. And when we come back, more with Stuckey's and that great roadside attraction, that great American iconic brand, Stuckey's. Our producer tonight is Alex Hinton. Our engineer tonight is Richard Good. I'm McGraw Milhaven. Stay right there. This is America at Night on Westwood One.
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12: This is a Fox News alert. It's made landfall. I'm Lee Silicera. Hurricane Isaias downgraded to a Category 2 as it makes landfall near Destin, Florida. Maximum sustained winds now at 105 miles per hour. Fox Weather's Robert Ray is in Destin.
13: And this is going to go crazy again with the winds and likely more outer bands with those rain-filled pockets that move in. On top of that, we have got storm surge that is continuing to come in off of the Gulf here on the beach in Destin.
12: Florida Senator Rick Scott says people need to stay put and wait out the storm.
14: Everybody, the cavalry's coming. 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We got search and rescue. People are going to be coming in tomorrow, but you have got to be safe.
12: 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A hurricane warning in place from Ocean Springs, Mississippi to the western Florida panhandle. President Trump says Russia has agreed to release hundreds of thousands of tons of diesel, reversing years of a U.S. policy designed to sanction and cut off Russian oil revenues. Ukraine's President Volodymyr Zelensky said the deal is a weak decision and negotiators are being used as a smokescreen. The president campaigning in upstate New York in support of Bruce Blakeman, who's running for governor.
15: In this election, I'm asking you to do me a favor. Just pretend I'm on the ballot. Here's the story. When I'm on the ballot, we win everything. When I'm not on the ballot, 48% of you don't vote.
12: The president told the crowd Governor Kathy Hochul and Democrats turned New York into an embarrassment of high costs, high crime, and massive corruption. The president and vice president expressing doubts about the Pentagon's plan to live stream the Fort Hood shooter Nadal Hassan's execution after the Pentagon confirmed it yesterday. 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
20: Watch out for a three-car wreck in Hayward. It's on the Foothill Boulevard southbound off-ramp to Mannix Road. Three cars involved, and that ramp is partially blocked right now. North 101 San Francisco, slow from Cesar Chavez onto the lower deck. Westbound Bay Bridge into San Francisco, very crowded. A lot of people coming in for Fleet Week festivities this evening. That's your traffic. I'm Brian Drake.
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2: Welcome back. I am David Hollander, also known as the Sandman around here. And you are listening to Protect Your Assets this morning. And this week, people called me, two people in particular, Travis and Shelley, and they said, we need some protection. Something just happened. So we're going to talk about that this morning because they're going to retire and then they're done and they want to make sure that those paychecks keep coming and they can live the life that they dreamed of. And most importantly, they want to make sure that what just happened, which we'll talk about, that they're in good shape. So we're talking about Travis and Shelley. You see, Travis and Shelley live in Danville, California, and they're both 65 years old. They've been together for a pretty long time. Travis worked for the same company for almost 30 years, and they have a couple kids, and they're ready to retire. And so they called us last week, and they said, look, we're done in January next year, and we have a host of things we'd like to come in and talk to you about. And most importantly, this thing that just came up. So let me talk about these things and how we put it together and help them figure out the next steps. So let's walk through some things they have. First of all, they're like a lot of couples in that they have their own stuff. And in this case, Shelley, she has a savings account. She has her own checking account, and then they have a joint account together. They have a Fidelity account that's a joint tenant account. They have another Fidelity account that's in a trust. Travis has a Morgan Stanley brokerage account that's just in his name. They have a transfer on death account. That's called a TOD. Then they've got a family trust account. And then, of course, Travis has his 401k at work. And then she's got an IRA and another IRA, another place. And Travis has what's called a deferred comp plan, which you may be familiar with. And what really got them to call us was the house. The house that they own is fully paid off in Danville. It's worth about $5 million. And their stuff, their liquid stuff, I just went over, it's about $7 million when you add it all up together. And they've got a couple cars, nothing real fancy, worth about $23,000. And some home possessions, about $165,000. So that's their stuff. That's what they've got. And they got two kids. And they're about to stop working. And so they're going to turn on Social Security. And when you look at their Social Security, which is about $97,000 a year between the two of them, if they wait till age 68, which would be in 2 years, that's their full retirement age. These are all important things I'm throwing at you right now. And I'm FRA, look it up. So that's when they're going to take their Social Security at their FRA. And so they've got about a year and three quarters of when they have to create a paycheck to maintain their roughly $14,000 a month that they spend on just stuff, just to live. This is net, by the way, before anything else they think about. They need $14,000 a month. So depending on where they take the income from, if it's tax-free, they don't have to worry about taxes. If they're taking it out of the IRA account or the 401k or the tax-deferred, remember I talked about a deferred comp plan? Well, guess what? That's 100% ordinary income. And so you have to look at that because depending on how much ordinary income you have, that's how much tax you're going to pay, federal and state. So they knew they were in a little bit of trouble because they don't really understand all that. Throw it out that way, right? Okay, so they said, okay, well, we want to look at this and just see what's the best way to do it. Very good question. Thank you for asking. But here's where they kind of we had the biggest concern. It was something that came out of nowhere. It was this. They got a letter from USAA. That's who their insurance company is. And it basically said, your home is insured for this amount, and we want you to be aware of that, and we may be dropping your coverage. So this is happening across California. I see this with a lot of clients right now, where they may have a $2, $3, $4, $5, $10 million piece of real estate here in California. It's fully paid off. There's no debt on it. So that's all of your skin in the game, in the ground, if you will, 100%. There's no bank standing by to absorb some of that loss if it were to burn down. And to rebuild real estate anywhere in California, except for a couple of places that I'm aware of where you can get a really good deal because of sort of things that are happening out there. But besides those places, if you're talking about the Bay Area, L.A., Orange County, San Diego, you're talking anywhere from $1,000 to $1,400 a foot. Yeah, write it down. I'm not kidding. Go price it and you'll see I'm right. $1,000 to $1,400 a foot. So when they say their property is worth $5 million and it's a 4,000 square foot property, well, to rebuild that property, you're looking at well over $5 million just to rebuild that property. The way it looks right now in Danville, it's a nice house. They don't need it all. But they told me straight out the gate, we want to live there. We want to die there. We've set it up so we can wheel around in the wheelchairs right from the garage, through the kitchen, into that bedroom we set up over there for the hospital bed. If it comes to, I mean, look, they thought about it. Can be out in the backyard. Enjoy my favorite beverage. Not have to deal with, you know what I'm talking about. Is that you? Well, it's Travis. So here's what Travis said. He said, I'm only insured for $1,384,000. And my premium right now is $2,596 a year. What happens if my house burns down? Or what happens if I get dropped? Really good question. Because we talked about the fact that they had $7 million of investments, but guess how much of that is after tax? Not quite $1 million. The rest of it's in deferred stuff, which is 100% taxable ordinary income, which means that half of it belongs to Uncle Sam in the state of California. Thank you, Gavin Newsom. You ready to write that check? Because guess what? If your house burns down and you're unemployed, you're writing a check or you're walking away and getting paid, in this case, $1.3 million to walk away because that's all you're insured for. Oof. It gets better. Because Travis also asked me the question of this. He was in a type of job where he's worried about liability in the future. In other words, let's say he's driving through the tunnel and some professional person out there who gets into car accidents for a living. Yeah, they're out there. They're probably listening to me right now. They're going to pull in front of you, slam on the brakes. You're going to hit them. Probably not real hard in your mind. Airbag didn't even go off. But next thing you know, you're being sued. There's a lawyer now bugging you and you're worried because all of your assets are on the hook. Everything you work for. So Travis says, I got about $12 million of stuff. I've got liability under this policy for $500,000 and I have an umbrella in this case for $3 million. Am I good? Another good question. Because the umbrella policy that he has right now costs $568 a year. So he has $3 million of coverage, excess coverage above the $500,000 for $568. So the first thing I said is, Travis, look, if you're worried about liability, let's look at your stuff, because there's some things you own that have protections, legal protections, that in and of themselves make them unattainable or unattachable if you were to lose a lawsuit. The second thing you have to understand is if you do get sued, when you get that complaint and summons, which will be scary because some guy will come knock on your door and hand you a stack of paper. I mean, this is real. You see it in the movies, but this is what happens. They track you down. They get in your face and they hand you papers. And you've been served. Have a nice day. That's how it works. And Travis says, well, I'll hide out in my big backyard. They're going to jump the fence. They're going to find you, Travis. So stop playing around. Okay. So these guys are good. These people, these people. These people are good at what they do. So they will probably find you and serve you, and that's the way that goes. So once you're served, and now you're in the system. And in this case, lawyers are expensive. Litigation attorneys are anywhere from $350 to $650 an hour. And you're talking probably $200,000 to $250,000 in fees you're going to have to pay just to defend yourself. So Travis said, I know all that, and so I'm worried about having to write a check for that. And that's where we got into his liability policy. Now, as we were looking at his policy, we come to discover that that $3 million umbrella he has includes legal defense. So he doesn't really have $3 million. He has less. And so we decided that it might make sense to get a quote to pick up some extra insurance for the things that were keeping him up at night, which is liability. And then we started to look at the assets that he has, specifically some of the accounts, and some of the things he could do to protect those. So then, if he gets sued, they can't touch him. Now, you may want to know how you sit in this situation or how your things might look right now. Maybe you've never been had a conversation like what we're having right now. Maybe no one's identified these issues. You've thought about them. You've heard these stories. But you haven't got the information. Maybe even wrong information. Because the case that I dealt with yesterday, dead wrong information. And they had a lawyer. So if you want to find out how to protect your assets, then you need to call this number right now. 866-PROTECT. We got Phil and Dylan back there right now. They will be more than happy to talk to you. 866-PROTECT. We'll go through what we did here for Travis and Shelley, and we'll start to show you where the soft spots are, where you're vulnerable, at no charge. 866-PROTECT. Call us right now. Coming up next, it is time for our popular They Say segment, where they say, in this case, Travis, when you leave work, just roll your 401k over. Is that really a good idea, Travis? Find out when we come back. You're listening to Protect Your Assets. We'll be right back.
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1: Welcome back. I am David Hollander. People around here, they call me the Sandman because when stuff happens like this, I'm here. We're here to help you. We protect you. So this week, Travis and Shelly called and they came in and we were going through their stuff and we realized that they had some holes and some problems. And so we got into it with them. And this one was surprising about where some of the vulnerability was in light of the fact that here in California, we're dealing with an insurance crisis. If you own real estate, you know what I'm talking about because you probably got a bill recently about your fire insurance, the insurance you've had for years, 20, 25, 30 years, you've been paying these premiums and now all of a sudden they're going up dramatically or you're being dropped and then you're uninsured. And oh, by the way, you've probably paid off the asset. And now you're sitting there going, wow, I have all this equity in the ground and all this liability if something were to happen at the property. And I don't have the cash to rebuild it because the rates to rebuild stuff right now is crazy. So last segment, we went through that. We were talking about what they could do, what they should do, how to think about it, and what their decisions are right now. There's some things they could do. So we were looking at some alternatives about some different policies that are available today and the premiums at the cost and what it will pay in a claim if it were to happen. And maybe they self-insure some of that risk. But at least they know what those numbers look like and now they're making that decision. Are you dreaming of the perfect retired life where your checks are going to come from? Well, if you're like Travis and Shelly, then you have tuned into the right place because today that's what we're talking about. We went through all of their things. They have IRAs, they have checking, savings, deferred comp, 401k, life insurance, paid off house in Danville. Kids grown up out of the house. They're 65 years old. They're going to collect their Social Security when they're 67. We decided that together. And yeah, how do they maintain their $13,000, $14,000 a month to live on? Now it's time for one of our fan favorite parts of the show, our They Say segment, where we debunk common myths, half-truths, and sometimes just bad advice that they say.
0: Who are they? What do they know that I don't? And what are they saying this week? Here's David Hollander, the Sandman's answer.
1: All right, well, here's one that Travis said, just said it last week. He said, I heard from somebody at work, when I retire here, I should roll my 401k to an IRA. And he smiled. You can see it, right? No, Travis. Not a good idea. What do you mean? Immediately, what do you mean? So again, remember Travis and Shelly, because it's their stuff. They own it equally. They've been married all these years. He's worked for the same company over 30 years. They have two kids grown out of the house. House is paid off. It's about a $5 million house. They've got about $7 million in investments. But most of it's in deferred type of accounts. And one of those accounts, which is about $1 million, $929,000 to be exact, is a 401k. It's a 401k that Travis has been socking away money in all these years. It's been growing tax deferred. And this year, it's done really well. In fact, it's up about 18%. And so he's wondering what he should do with that account. So the first thing that we did and the first thing that I would recommend you do if you're thinking about this like they are is to look at the cash flow coming into your bank when you stop. Listen to what I just said. The cash flow coming into your bank when you stop working. What am I saying? I'm saying that when you stop working, the checks are going to stop. That's obvious. Duh. But now you have all these different assets. You have some checking accounts. You have a brokerage account. You have a 401k. You have an IRA. You have a deferred comp. You have Social Security. These folks don't have any rentals, but we do rentals too. I'd like to talk about that. But they don't have that. So in this case, what we did is we mapped out for them a written, living, breathing plan that starts to look at where income comes from. Now, why should you care? Well, you should care because as you pull money out of those accounts, there's going to be taxes that may or may not have to be paid. And that's going to determine how much you have left to spend on things you want to spend it on. And how much you give to the government when you do that. And then also how much is left for your kids when you die. Does that register? Hope so. So in this case, part of Travis's concern, what was keeping him up at night was liability. Because he came out of a job where going to retirement, he's still going to have some liability. And we were looking at his insurance policy in his house where he had about a $500,000 personal liability coverage. Then he had an umbrella with another $3 million. But basically, he's got $12 million that's subject to liability, except... That's right. Here we go. So I said, Travis, you may not want to roll that 401k. Well, why, Dave? You said that there's all these options in the IRA account and I'd only have a limited amount in the 401k. Why would I want to stay there? 401ks are protected. In California, if you were subjected to a lawsuit, Travis and Shelley, because they'll probably name you both, that $929,000 is not subject to creditors. And you don't have to pay any extra insurance to do it. So if there's a decent fund or funds in that account and it complements what you're doing in your other stuff, because that's the way we approach this, we like to look at the whole picture. And I see this a lot. I get this look on people's face. They look at us and they say, you mean you don't want all our stuff? I don't have to bring everything here? No. We just want the information. We just want to help you make a better decision. Huh. Really? But you don't get paid on... Well, that's right. And that's okay. We do fine. We're fine. We'll explain it to you. We'll show you. We may be less expensive than your current person. We may give you better information than your current person. We may protect you at night so you don't worry about this stuff. Sounds good, doesn't it? That's what we do. So in this case, we were saying, hey, Travis, I think you might want to keep your 401k where it is for this reason. Because as we're building your insurance policy out for you to cover your liabilities, this asset might make sense to leave over there. Okay. As we start to look at the income next year when they're both 66 years old, immediately Shelley said, well, I heard Social Security is not going to be here anymore. Okay, so then we went through that educational process because there's a lot to know about that. And we looked at it, we mapped it out for them, and we decided after discussing it that they're going to start it at age 67. And then in 2027, when they're on the full benefit for the full year, we're talking almost $98,000. Yeah, coming from Social Security. Beautiful. And if we can then pull out, say, another $90,000 from an IRA, or from his deferred comp in this case, because the deferred comp is invested terribly. It's not really doing very well, but he's got a decent chunk in there. In fact, he's got about $1.5 million in there. Again, we're not managing that, but we can help him with that. So we're going to advise him to start taking and living on that because that's all ordinary income, and he can control how much taxes he pays on that. You see where I'm going with this? Then in his taxable accounts, which right now are generating, say, 6% taxable interest each and every year, because that was brilliant. Well, not really. After tax, in your tax bracket, when you're fully vesting, taking all your Social Security, taking all your RMDs that are coming at age 73, that's more like a 3.2% yield in 2032. How do you know that? Well, because I'm looking at it right now. We map this out. We help you understand this. You've never heard this before, right? Well, it's time to pick up the phone, my friends. 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We do all the heavy lifting. 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You follow me? Pick up the phone right now. Stop playing games. 866-PROTECT. You can find out right now how to do this for yourself. 866-PROTECT. Call Dylan and Phil right now. They're there. 866-PROTECT.
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2: Differently, then you could easily wind up paying more in taxes. I was sitting down last night with my mom looking at her statement, and this was from Social Security, and of course it was going up on her Medicare tax, and this just came out of nowhere. So why give more than your fair share? It's not like they're going to spend your tax money wisely, right? So too often we see someone withdrawing money out of a higher tax account versus a lower tax account. We see retirees withdraw money in the wrong order, causing them to pay extra taxes. We see people claiming their benefits too early or too late, not being tax smart. And guess what? Do you think they end up paying more taxes in the long run? Well, yes, they do. So stick with me, as today we're going to cover how to make your retirement income easy. If you missed any of the first part of the show, particularly the market segment where I was talking about 2025 and where interest rates are going, then go check out our podcast on Spotify or iTunes, wherever you get your podcast. Just type in Protect Your Assets. And you can click on either the show for that day, or you can click on the market segment. Again, Protect Your Assets is the name of the show and the podcast. And I'd appreciate you sharing that with your friends if you find something that you like. So let's start with the most common source of retirement income. What is it? Social Security. You bet. You paid into it. You've paid all kinds of taxes on your pay stubs. You probably remember that. And the question is, will you pay taxes on it again? And I hate to tell you, most people that we meet with, the answer is yes. They could pay as high as 85%. You heard me right, 85% of the Social Security benefit. Well, how does that work? Well, you've got to, first of all, determine what is your, they call, provisional income. And I know this is kind of boring, but you may want to pull out your tax return and look at it. You go take a look at your 2023 tax return when you get a minute, and go to line 9. Why do I care about that line 9 on page 1040? Why? Well, because that's where they add up all the taxable sources of income. And you have to be aware of this if you don't, or you want to pay less in taxes on your Social Security. It's really this simple. If you pay more taxes on income, you keep less. You have less in your pocket. It sounds so obvious. So how does everybody fall into this trap? It's very simple. So let's figure it out this morning. If you are single and you have $25,000 or less, or you're married filing jointly and you have $32,000 of this line 9 income or less, then you're in good shape. You're not going to pay taxes on your Social Security. But if you fall above that, so let's say you're single and you make between

0: between 25,000 and 34,000 of line 9, or 32,000 to 44,000 for joint filers there in line 9, then 50% of your Social Security benefit is going to be taxable. You heard me, 50%. Now get this, because this is most of the people we see here in California, just to afford to live here. If your provisional income as a single filer is more than 34,000 or joint filers more than 44,000, then get ready for this, up to 85%. You heard me right. 85% of your Social Security benefit could be taxable. Wow, that's a lot. Now, compare that to a pension, because remember earlier before the break we were talking about, should you take your Social Security first or your pension? Well, pensions are taxed as ordinary income. Whether you have a private or a government pension, they are fully taxable at your ordinary income tax rate when you receive it. So is it better to take your pension first and wait for Social Security? That is a really good question, and it really depends on your situation and your health. What? Yeah, your health. So how do you figure out which way to go on that? Well, you should get help, and we can help you do that. We can look at these sources of income, your health expectancy, by talking to you about some health metrics that are out there that you can measure, and make a decision. Now, what about your 401k or your IRA? What about that? When should you take that? Could that be the main source of income in retirement? It might be. Well, let's first examine how are traditional IRAs or 401ks, how are they taxed as you start to pull money out of them to live on? Well, remember, as you were accumulating it all those years, coming out of your paycheck, sticking it into that 401k account, you didn't pay taxes on it, right? It was tax deferred. It was stuck into that deferred account, and it got invested, and hopefully it's been growing all these years you've been doing that. And so you saved money on that when you earned it. But when you go to take it out, those savings, the dividends, the appreciation in those accounts, well, guess what? That's going to all come out as ordinary income when you start those withdrawals. And you may want to delay it. Some people can delay it if they don't need it. And so they wait till what? Well, the required minimum distribution. This is called the RMD. This starts right now at age 73. People who work past age 73 and have a 401k, well, you can still delay taking that RMD from your current employer's 401k until you retire. But this is providing that you don't own 5% or more of the company that you work for. So we know that rule. But when you start to take the withdrawals out of that IRA or that 401k at age 59 and a half or older, well, that's going to all come out at ordinary income tax rates. And if you take it out before 59 and a half, subject to some of the rules, you generally will be slapped with a 10% early withdrawal penalty on top of the ordinary income tax rate. So you could be looking at some pretty substantial taxes on that type of an account. So do you know it might make sense to possibly take that withdrawal before your 73rd birthday? This is where you start thinking a little bit differently as you get into retirement. Should you delay your Social Security and take money, say, out of your 401k when you're age 60? Good question. Well, the answer is very particular to your situation. So one way to make sure you're doing the right thing with your retirement is to know if your 401k and or your IRA is on the right track, to think about this one, to provide you with the income for life that you're going to need to keep pace with all of your expenses that keep getting higher with inflation, and at the same time keeping your taxes as low as possible so you keep more money in your account that you can spend on your lifestyle. These are very intricate machines that you must stay on top of to make sure that you're getting every possibility out of it. Have you ever thought about how to get more out of your retirement income? Maybe you're retired right now and you feel like you're not getting enough, or you're not sure how to get it out of what you've saved. Then you might want to think about what else could you do. And remember, Don't just sit there hoping, because hope's not a strategy. If you aren't sure about how you can save taxes on that income as you start to pull it out or as it's even growing, then you might want to look at this a little bit differently and get some help. Remember, in our office, offices plural, I have several offices now, we have attorneys, we have CPAs, and we have certified financial planners who work together as a team to help you. So if you have the right team, you have the right coach, a lot can happen and it can be very positive. And remember, you can't get a second opinion from the person who gave you the first opinion. So now might be a great time for you before the year end to get an objective opinion by taking advantage of my on-track retirement review to make sure that you're getting as much as possible out of your account. If you want to take advantage of that right now, this will absolutely be complimentary, but you have to call me right now, 866-PROTECT. Say, hey guys, I want to learn how to get more income. 866-PROTECT. Give them a call right now, 866-PROTECT. Coming up next, it is time for our popular They Say segment, where they say income that comes off high yield savings right now, well, that's better than CDs when it comes to overall total return. Is that true? Well, I've got an answer that's going to surprise you, particularly right now. There's so much more to come. It pays you to keep it tuned right here. You're listening to The Sandman on the Protect Your Assets Radio Network. We'll be right back.
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0: Welcome back. I am David Hollander. People around here, they call me the Sandman, and that's because I help you keep more of what's yours and stay in front of all these new rules that come along and the good ones that are coming. 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And when you land there, you'll see there's a blue register button. We are spread out now throughout the state. So if you want to jump on one of those, go check it out, libertygroupllc.com, and find out how to pay less in taxes next year. So now it's time for one of our fan favorite parts of the show. This is our They Say segment, where we debunk common myths, half-truths, and sometimes, well, bad advice that they say.
1: Who are they? What do they know that I don't? And what are they saying this week? Here's David Hollander, the Sandman's answer.
0: Yep, so here's one I heard they say this past week. They said that a high-yield savings account or high-yield junk bond is paying more than CDs right now. And is that the best way to go, or to take that kind of income after tax? So what do I have to say about it? Well, I got a lot to say about it. Let's talk about it. When you talk about high yield or junk, we're talking about things that are not investment grade rated typically. That's what that means. And so if you were around in the 80s when a lot of those were self-destructing and falling apart and defaulting and all those sort of things, what does that mean? It means that your principal could be lost. It means that even though you're getting a better rate of return compared to what's out there, these are examples, this is not actuality. I'm just using this for example's sake. Let's say that on a high yield return, you're getting 7%. But you got to look at the quality of what's behind that investment. And is it secure? Could it go out of business? Could it default, in which case you lose all your principal? That probably wouldn't be a good result for you. So that is very important to consider about the backing of whatever it is that's paying you that payment. Now, the next thing you want to know is, well, what are your ordinary income tax rates and how do those apply to any interest payments you receive, say, on your CD, your savings account, or your money market, or in this case, the junk bond? You got to look at the after-tax return. So if you are paying high tax rates, you might right now want to consider something else. This would where I would say take a look at municipal bonds. Again, bonds have risk, so know that. But know this, municipal bond interest is federally tax-free. And if it's the right kind of municipal bond, it can also be state tax-free as well. Remember, capital gain rates may apply if you sold your bond at a profit. So how might you want to think about this type of an investment, or when you're looking at your, say, your bond portfolio, how might you think about this before you jump in and do that? Well, let's look at some, again, some theory. This is not actuality. I'm just using round numbers to keep it simple. Let's say you're looking at a one-year CD right now, and it's paying about 4%. You live in California, and with state and federal tax, your combined tax rate is 40%. So after tax, you actually earn off that 4% CD 2.4%. Question, is it better to buy a California municipal bond that's paying you 3.5%? Well, it might be. Because the tax on that, remember, if it's a California muni bond, at least the tax federally and state would be tax free. So 3.5 would appear to be better than 2.4%. What about a tax deferred investment? Let's say you get 5% or better. There are some out there right now paying more than that, where you could get tax deferred interest. What about that? Could that be better? Well, it really gets down to how you use that income in retirement. And this is very important when you take it. Because if you have time to let that grow and compound tax-free, or maybe you designate one of your buckets to pay out, say, 10 years from now. So assuming you build an income stream right now for the next 10 years that with inflation adjustments keeps pace with all of your expenses, so at least you're sitting in a good position. 10 years down the road, if you think inflation will make the cost of things go up, which I certainly do, then you would want another bucket of money to, say, kick in and supplement your overall income. So at that time, you have more income to cover the expenses that have gone up. You could do that with some of your mid-range money that could grow tax deferred until you need it. And there are types of investments that even if you reached age 73, you wouldn't have to take them out at that point in time and let them continue to grow and compound. These do exist. These are alternatives out there that maybe you've never seen before. Another area, remember, we're talking about all the sources of income that you can create. Another area of income that you could create is maybe you have a life insurance policy. Maybe you've been sitting on a life insurance policy for years and you really never looked at it as an investment because it was just there to supplement your mortgage payment if something happened to you and you wanted your spouse to be able to stay in your home. Now you're looking at retirement, you're in retirement, you have this life insurance policy, and you may have the ability to take tax-free income out of that policy and use that to supplement your overall lifestyle, and that comes out all tax-free. That's right. So that's another way to do it. What about your stocks, bonds, mutual funds? Well, if you sell those right now, the gains that you've realized, that might be a smart move. Long-term capital gain rates are, if you hold it for longer than a year right now, they could be 0%. You heard me right, 0% on that gain. Take a look at that while that still lasts. 15% or 20%. You want to compare these figures to the top ordinary income federal tax rate of 37%. The 0, 15, and 20% rates on long-term capital gains are based on income thresholds that adjust annually for inflation. So we want to look at that. We want to take a look at what you're doing and how that's working. Don't forget about the 3.8% surtax on net investment income as well on those capital gains rates. And particularly now in California, if you go over $1 million, the 14%. If you're wondering about how all this works and what you can do right now to squeeze every cent out of your investments right now and keep more in your pocket, then do this. Stop worrying about this. Pick up the phone and call me right now where we can run a simulated tax projection for you now before it's too late. 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Again, 866-PROTECT. 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We have great coffee. We have free parking, a friendly staff to greet you when you arrive. We're local. And if you want to meet virtually right now because you're busy running around, we can do that too. 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All right, I'd like to give a big thanks to the Protect Your Assets team for the entire show we put together today and for the year, all the great work you guys have done. Thank you very much, Executive Producer, Network Manager, Kevin Renfer. And, of course, all my fabulous producers back there right now, Phil, Adrian, Lucas, Raff. Thanks, guys, because without my team, well, I'm just another pretty voice on the radio. Thanks again, everybody. You have been listening to the Protect Your Assets show. I am David Hollander, the Sandman. Go out and make the rest of your life the best of your life.
1: 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The number to call is 1-866-PROTECT. 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All calls have been screened. Should not expect their conversation with David Hollander on the radio or with staff to be held in confidence. And the legal information provided on the air is not intended to be a substitute for callers hiring their own lawyers to advise them about personal legal matters. Proper advice depends on complete

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7: News alert, crashing into the Gulf Coast. I'm Lee Silicera. Hurricane Isaias has made landfall at about 9:30 p.m. near Destin, Florida, lashing communities in Alabama and the Florida Panhandle with damaging winds, heavy rain, flooding, and life-threatening storm surge. The storm now downgraded further to a Category 1 hurricane. Fox Weather's Max Gordon is in Fort Walton Beach, Florida.
8: At times, it felt like we were in a wind tunnel, getting absolutely pelted with this driving rain, and the power outage have been numerous, including the hotel that we're staying at right now. More than 200,000 across Florida. Luckily, though, thousands of linemen are here on the ground, ready to restore power when it is safe to do so. But right now, we are still seeing those fierce, violent winds. Rain continues to come down. We have a flash flood emergency where we are right now. Still going to be a long night, and we're not quite out of the woods yet.
7: Hurricane specialist Brian Norcross.
9: The storm is actually in the midst of morphing into a kind of a nor'easter kind of storm, but a very powerful storm, and it's going to occupy a good part of the southeast. With the 105-mile-an-hour winds, it's about the ugliest tropical system you've probably ever seen there, but it's still very, very powerful.
7: Isaias is expected to weaken and be downgraded to a tropical storm by tomorrow afternoon. Homeland Security Secretary Mark Wayne Mullen defending yesterday's shooting of a Dominican national in New York City by ICE agents. Mullen criticized Mayor Zoran Mamdani for talking about the shooting before knowing the facts.
10: You had the mayor going out and grandstanding on this this individual that that has no business being in our country to begin with because he's illegal. Well, he has an extensive rap sheet.
7: Mullen says ICE agents shot the man because he was driving his SUV at them. 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
23: All right, we've got a whole bunch of text messages. We've got a whole bunch of voicemails as well. Remember, we started this voicemail thing, and it's taken off like a champ because we have, for those who are listening or want to call in and we're not here, right? We're only live when we're live. We set up the voicemail, so when you call, if Alex picks up the phone, we're live. If the voicemail picks up, we're not here. But you can leave a message, we'll edit it up, and then we will play them in the open phone segment. So it's a chance for you to chime in. Now, we don't want this taking the place of live phone calls. We love live phone calls, but for those who can't call in during the live portion of the show, it's a great way to sort of stay connected. So we love it. We're getting more and more of those voicemails, and of course, more and more of the text messages. 1-844-2-McGraw, 1-844-262-4729. Keep them coming. Stay right there, because we are going to be talking to a author. Eric Mankiewicz has written a book called The Hardest, Longest Race, Henry Ford and the Cross-Country Contest That Changed America. This is a wild tale of a car race that has long since been forgotten, but believe it or not, in some ways brought Henry Ford, Model T, and the Ford Company to fame and fortune. It's a wild story about this car race where cheating was rampant. It's a great story. Stay right there. We'll get to all that coming up here in just a minute. And then your phone calls and text messages and voicemails in the next hour. America at Night. Stay right there.
22: Coming to you from the heart of the nation, this is America at Night with McGraw-Milhaven.

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8: .org.
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8: Looking for a good story? We found one. There's a brand new book getting a whole lot of attention from St. Martin's Press. The book is called The Hardest, Longest Race, Henry Ford and the Cross-Country Contest That Changed America. Eric Moskowitz is the author and our guest. Eric, welcome to America at Night.
9: Oh, McGraw, thanks so much for having me. It's my pleasure.
8: This is such a juicy, juicy story, sort of uncovered. Is it sounds like it was lost to history for a while.
9: It really was. And it's just one of these things where I stumbled upon it. So, you know, to give your listeners a sense, this is a cross-country auto race in 1909 that goes from New York City Hall all the way to a World's Fair in Seattle, 4,106 miles. President Taft starts the race by pressing a golden telegraph key. Mayor McClellan in New York City fires a golden revolver, and then the cars are off. Takes him the better part of a month, and I would say I'm not giving anything away because I want you to the race is packed with drama, even if you know the outcome. Ford cheats to win to promote the new Model T, a little car that at that time people thought, if you have a lightweight, affordable car, it's junk, it's not going to take you across town. Ford feels very strongly otherwise, but he's not going to leave anything to chance. And so, you know, for the reasons you might imagine, this story ends up getting buried to the mists of time, and I happened upon it on the 100th anniversary, because the car that was the rightful winner in the race was a car from Boston, kind of a star-crossed entry. I was working as a reporter at the Boston Globe at the time and just happened upon a mention of this car and had no idea there was any automaking history in the Northeast, but actually it was pretty extensive then. So just got totally hooked and wrote a newspaper story on the 100th anniversary, kept this in the back of my mind, finally came back to it, you know, was absolutely in love with the story the whole time and really thrilled to get a chance to bring it to readers through St. Martin's Press.
8: I would love to have been in the room when you were pitching this to St. Martin's Press. Did they get it immediately or did you have to sell them on it?
9: No, well, so, you know, I'll tell you first, I have to give so much credit to my agent. And I had a meeting with my agent, Wendy Strothman, in 2016. She was coming to Boston from New York. I got to sit down with her. She says, do you have any ideas? I pitched her three different ideas. She said, no, no, no. I was like, oh, my God, I'm wasting this woman's time. She's a very eminent agent. She says, do you have anything else for me? And I said, well, I wrote this story that, you know, in 2009 about a cross-country auto race from New York to Seattle that Ford cheated to win to promote a new car called the Model T. And she said, that is a book I would like to sell. And to St. Martin's credit, they agreed. So that's how it came into being.
8: You know what's interesting is so many authors have that same story. You go into a meeting, you pitch four books, they don't like anything else, and you're like, well, today I did this and love it. Let's go with that one. So it's
9: exactly,
8: really interesting.
9: And, yeah.
8: So, all right. So back in 1909, it's a car book, but it's more of a history of America book. Take me back to 1909. How do you have a car race from New York to Seattle? There aren't any roads. There aren't any gas stations. There's no Stuckies. How do you do this?
9: You're exactly right. So, you know, you could get gasoline in those days ladled from the barrel in most hardware stores. It was sort of an unloved cleaning product, highly combustible, of course, full of contaminants. So if you were a sort of intrepid automobilist, you would carry a chamois cloth. And then when you would buy your gasoline, you would strain it through the chamois to remove impurities through a funnel into your car. But to sort of broaden out, this is a moment in time where you have 250 American automakers, none of them huge, but you have a few like Ford already that are building 1,000 or more cars a year. A couple of them are building 10,000 cars a year. I mean, you know, today that's like, you know, minuscule.
8: Right. And
9: then you have a few dozen car companies that are building 100 or more cars, and then like 200 that are just trying to get out of the gate, making one or two or three cars a year. And outside the Northeast and outside major cities, you don't really have roads. What you have are like, you know, the remnants of the wagon trails that led west. And then you have sort of kind of trammeled dirt roads. You know, there's some roads that farmers would take to town, things like that. But America is really reliant on, as rightly should be, the railroad at this time. And the automobile is rapidly emerging. I like to say it's sort of quickly gone from like established plaything of the gilded class to like coveted luxury item of the masses. So at the turn of the century, you have one car for every 10,000 Americans. By the time of this race, you have like one for every 500. So it's still pretty rare, but not so rare that like nobody has seen a car. It's like, imagine a personal computer in the late 1970s. It is clear this thing is here to stay. It is clear it is taking off, but you still don't know exactly what fashion or how fast. That's what you've got in 1909 when this race is happening. You know, you're coming through towns, particularly in the West. You go to a city like Denver, which was automobile mad. Denver already had one car for every 75 people, which is like extraordinary. And then you're going to like, you know, Wild West places where people still hadn't seen a car. And so that's the landscape. And you're absolutely right. I mean, they're just like, in some places, they're trying to go over mountain ranges where nobody even had any business walking. They're trying to like drive through mud, ford streams, pull cars out with block and tackle. It was a grind. One of the drivers later, 50 years later, who lived a long time, said, "We could not have worked harder if we carried the cars across the country on our back."
8: I mean, how do you get across the Hudson River? How do you get across the Mississippi River?
9: So you couldn't get across. So that's the thing. So people wonder, well, why did they go so many miles if they started in New York City? There's no bridge. There's no tunnel to get across to go west from New York City. You have to go like all the way up to Albany and then like go northwest, hit the Great Lakes, and then you come down. So this the route was totally zigzagging. But this also lends itself. I mean, you know, there's a lot of subterfuge on Ford's part. Some of the drama in the race. Take Missouri, for example. The race is going from St. Louis to Kansas City. You're going to have to at some point cross the Missouri River, which, people may know is pretty broad. There's no automobile bridge across. The way to get across the Missouri was to go through the old city of Glasgow, an old like river trading port. There's no bridge, but there's a little ferry. And I don't mean for people to imagine that this is like a massive ferry today that like, the elite might take to Martha's Vineyard. This is like a little barge that could fit like an automobile, a horse and buggy, a couple of people. It's got a piddly motor. It goes across, you pay the guy a little bit. And so there were two Fords in the race. Ford is doubling his odds by entering two Model Ts. These two Fords reach Glasgow first. They cross on this ferry. Henry Ford is there. Two other cars in the race, a Shawmut and an Acme from Pennsylvania, come up right behind. They're on the east bank waiting to cross. This ferry takes the Fords across. They expect it to come back, and the ferry just ties up after taking the Fords across and is done for the day. They investigate. They discover that, supposedly the propeller had broken right after touching down with the Fords. And it's like nobody believes that. They think money has changed hands. And that kind of thing happens time and again. And, in fact, the Shawmut there, they have to back up into town and drive over a railroad bridge. Like, imagine, 100 feet over the river. You're looking down to the cross ties. You're bouncing over the bridge. You take the bump wrong or you move the steering wheel, you're going to drop to death. That's the state of driving in America at that time.
8: The book is called The Hardest, Longest Race, Henry Ford and the Cross Country Contest That Changed America. Eric Moskowitz is our guest. He won a Pulitzer Prize with the Boston Globe when he was working on with the marathon bombing team. And he's written this new book. It just came out, getting a whole lot of attention. Eric, who sponsored the event? What was the idea behind this race?
9: It's a great, this is like almost so rich you can't even make this stuff up. The race was sponsored by a man named M. Robert Guggenheim. If Guggenheim rings a bell, of course, they're already a family that is extraordinarily rich through mining and smelting. You have a third generation where you now have so much money that you have the sort of first kind of unapologetic rake playboy. You've got this 23-year-old who says, "Every wealthy family supports at least one gentleman in leisure. I have elected to assume that position in mine." His dad is kind of sick of him in New York. He punts him out to Seattle. This guy lands in Seattle as a new millionaire. He does not go hard to work in the family smelter in Tacoma. He's trying to impress people in Seattle who are planning a World's Fair for the spring of 1909, and they see a mark. They realize they're going to have a harder time getting tourists from the East to come to a World's Fair than, say, St. Louis or Chicago would have. And so they need something that's going to get them publicity day after day, and they realize a wild auto race across the country is going to do the trick. They get this guy to put up all the money to sponsor it, and they do it for a few reasons. They want to promote the automobile. They want to shine a light on the fact that America really has no good road network, and they also want to promote the fair. And so that's how this race comes to be. And initially, they think they're going to get like 75 entries, but by the day of the starting line, they have only six, and one of those doesn't even show up. And that's because everybody realizes just how potentially horrific it's going to be to drive across country. And with so many competing auto companies, they realize that bad publicity is going to be worse than no publicity at all. And there's only going to be one winner, and everybody else is going to potentially break down along the way.
8: Eric, how well known and how well covered was this at the time. There's not a 24-hour news channel. You can't follow it on Facebook or Twitter. So was this sort of the talk of the year? Was this the talk of the time, or did anybody know it was going on?
9: Oh, people absolutely knew what was going on. It got a lot of coverage in the newspapers in the major cities. They're getting daily dispatches from either their own far-flung stringers or from wire service. And then it particularly got coverage from the newspapers in the towns where it's going through. You know, it'd be front page news, in, especially if it's coming through a small town. But you're right. There's no, there's obviously no TV, radio, social media, no broadcast media. So it totally reliant on newspapers. And as a, trying to write something that feels cinematic but is thoroughly true, I'm having to piece together fragments from 1909 in all kinds of different ways. And one of the ways I was able to bring this book to life is that I lucked into two families that had held onto letters that got sent home from the race. And it's kind of, I mean, it sort of boggles the mind. Like, you know, no, you cannot send a text message home. Like, if you're writing in 1909, you're taking out a fountain pen, you need stationery or at a minimum postcard. And to try to do this, like, in the Wild West, driving in an automobile. But I had two guys who were writing home because one had a new baby, the other was missing his first wedding anniversary. And so they want their families to know that they haven't forgotten about them. And then you have to have these letters held on to. You know, you think about all the ways people can lose things, floods, fire, or just somebody doesn't know what they have, or they don't pay the rent on their storage unit or something. But in two cases, got these letters, and it just, it brings, it like makes the book pop. It brings these characters to life.
8: How did you find these two families who held on to these letters?
9: Well, you know, McGraw, I've never met a rabbit hole I didn't like to dive down. And so anytime I came across a name that was even sort of remotely potentially interesting, I would go to Ancestry.com and start to build out a family tree and then try to track down descendants. And, you know, some people thought I was trying to scam them. Most people were intrigued but had nothing that they could help with. You know, they would say, oh, I was vaguely aware of my great grand uncle. I think my cousin has a photo, or you should have talked to my aunt so-and-so, but she passed away last year. But in a few cases, you know, you would have somebody who had like a cigar box under the bed and they were just like waiting for your call. So that was amazing. And you know, beyond the like big characters in the book who are in these cars or who are working for Ford as this kind of fixers and henchmen, I wanted to like give you glimpses of America along the way. So for example, like the race passes through Abilene, Kansas, right after Dwight Eisenhower and his brother Edgar have graduated high school. And they're well known in this town as like, you know, scholar athletes. But an even more famous person in this town of Abilene at the time is a six-year-old girl named Bessie Colson, who's probably America's youngest driver. She was the apple cheek daughter of a local Buick dealer, and she'd been driving since she was five. It was a promotional stunt. Her dad had her drive all around town to show people that they shouldn't be intimidated by how hard it was to drive an automobile. You know, quote, so simple that a child could do it. But this, like, shows you how unregulated this thing is. Like, I'm the parent of a six-year-old. No way would I ever let my kid drive an automobile. But, like, you know, this is, like, Bessie Colson, this little girl in Abilene. You know, she's three sentences in the book. But, like, that's, like, the kind of thing that appeals to me as a reporter and a storyteller. And even though the narrative is propelled by these cars going from New York to Seattle and what happens to the Ford, and then the, you know, in some ways the protagonist is this car, the Shawmut from Boston, trying to save their company after the factory burns down and, you know, they appear to finish second. But you also, you get glimpses of America in all of its many sort of varied forms in 1909 as the country's on the cusp of dramatic change.
8: Eric Moskowitz, our guest, got a minute left in this segment. We'll come back, talk more about Ford and the actual race, the hardest, longest race, Henry Ford and the cross-country contest that changed America. When I was reading the book and getting ready for the interview, I kept coming, you mentioned computers, I kept going back to iPhones and when the smartphone came out. Did you notice similarities between the transformation of the iPhone and the transformation of the car to America?
9: I do, and I think that you know, many of us, many of your listeners will have lived through a series of dramatic technical changes. The personal computer, the smartphone, social media, now AI. You know, I think there's great parallels in all of them. You know, you could not pick up a newspaper in 1909 without seeing mentions of automobiles in all kinds of ways. And there was a real feeling then, particularly on the part of the industry, that this thing is going to be like an unmitigated boon and benefit to the public, that it'll end the isolation of farm life, that it's healthful. They thought it was exercise in some ways to like get out in the fresh air. You know, you're driving, these cars didn't have roofs for the most part. You're bouncing along in a car. You know, they didn't really know about exercise then. They are not thinking about traffic congestion, carbon footprint, stuff like that. I'd like to think that with later technological change, we have a better sense of the pitfalls that can come along with it. But many parallels.
8: And the cross country contest that changed America. The book just came out, getting a lot of great reviews all over the place. A great read about not only car history, but American history back in 1909. The race goes from New York to Seattle. Eric Moskowitz, our guest. Stay right there. America at Night, back in a moment.
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6: In 1909, there was a race from New York to Seattle, and it was the first cross-country contest for cars that newfangled technology would ever really take off. The new book is called The Hardest, Longest Race, Henry Ford and the Cross-Country Contest That Changed America. Eric Moskowitz is our guest, Pulitzer Prize winner and author of the book. At the time in 1909, Eric, Henry Ford and Ford Motor Company, we look at it today, but where was it in 1909? Was Henry Ford really Henry Ford? Was he as well known then as he is now?
7: No, absolutely not. It's a great question, McGraw. Thank you. One of the things that struck me so much in reading this was how many times newspapers got his name wrong. They would call him Harry Ford, J.C. Ford. He is not yet famous. He is reasonably successful. He is 45, about to turn 46. And so this is like a Henry Ford that America, for the most part, doesn't know. You know, we know the sort of wizened older Henry Ford, sort of wealthiest, most famous person in the country. And sometimes we get glimpses of the young Henry Ford kind of tinkering with watches, you know, growing up on a farm. But this is Henry Ford who is, he's had several years of success in a burgeoning industry. He's thinking about potentially even selling. William Durant from Buick is trying to compile the companies that will make up General Motors. Ford is interested in selling, you know, potentially for even $6 million if he can get cash instead of stock. He would step away from this if that had happened and go be like a gentleman farmer. So he is not, I mean, he's like at this inflection point. But the one thing he believes in is that he has finally hit with the Model T a lightweight, affordable car, which can be durable. And that is a distinction. You know, even though automobiles are mostly at this point in time, first 15 years or so of the industry, they're mostly aimed at rich people. They're selling for $3,000, $4,000, $5,000, which would be today like $150,000. You did have people, companies like Oldsmobile, Ford, that were already selling affordable cars for the middle class. And then the Model T comes out, and it's the latest in this category, $850 more if you want, say, a windshield or a headlights. That would be like $25,000, $30,000 car today. So potentially affordable for many people. But people who can afford a car like that are holding off because they know a car that is affordable may not get them across town without breaking down, and they'll be sorry they spent the money. And Ford, thanks to a new alloy called vanadium steel and years of R&D, he feels like he has hit upon the solution to make this car a car that could withstand the strain of driving across country. But you can advertise that until you're

0: blue in the face. Having a cross-country race where you put a car like that up against big, powerful, expensive luxury cars, that will prove it to the public. But of course, with Henry Ford, he does not want to leave this to the chance. So there's a lot of sharp-elbowed competition and worse to make sure that they get a Ford to Seattle in the finish line first.
1: All right, here's the question I really want to ask you. A question that has boggled the minds of Americans for generations now. When the car, when the Model T was first invented, the steering wheel was in the middle of the front seat, correct?
0: Well, it was often on the right.
1: Okay, so it was on the right, not on the left.
0: Yeah, correct.
1: So why, what, explain to me the change. What happened there?
0: So, and you know, there's good reasons for it to be on the right because historically, if you're driving a buggy, the dominant whip hand would be out on the right. Most people are righties. And so you don't want to strike a passenger with the whip. And so they move the steering wheel to the right for the same reason. And then when you have early automobiles that are driven by chauffeurs, and Americans already were driving on the right side of the road, they had been in horse and buggies, it makes sense to have the chauffeur on the right as well, because then he, it was usually a man, could step out at the curb, open doors in cities to gentlemen and ladies and let them right in. But Ford is not selling a car for chauffeurs to be driven. He is selling a car that Americans can drive themselves. And it just it is the sensible thing to put the steering column on the left, closer to oncoming traffic, things like that. So that is a real innovation. You know, I can't say that he was the first, but this is the first car of consequence built in any numbers that has the steering wheel on the left. And that will turn out to be revolutionary.
1: That's really right. But I guess Britain, right, England drives on the other side of the road. So that's why the car, the driver's on the right side, because that's the middle of the road.
0: Exactly, yeah.
1: Yeah, yeah. All right, so it's a 4,000-mile jaunt from New York to Seattle in 1909. Tires, spark plugs, catalytic converters, I mean, whatever they had, where did they go to fix all this stuff when it broke?
0: Well, that turned out to be very important in this race. So Ford, even though it's not a major company like it will be in a couple years, he already has the beginnings of a national sales and distribution network, 800 or so dealers. I do not mean to imply that like this is like a Ford dealership you would see today with a garage and showroom. In many cases, a dealer was like a local doctor or a hardware store person, maybe a mortician. They get an early Ford. They like it. They decide under contract they're going to sell a couple more Fords in their town. Maybe they'll take a horse as a trade-in for $100. But it means that you have people seated across the country who have a vested interest in Ford. And in some of those cases, particularly in the bigger cities, they do have garages. So when the two Fords in this race, and Ford enters two Model Ts to double its chances, are going across the country, they have a waiting network of people who know how to help them get where they need to go at a time when there's like no road signs and no good maps. And they also have a waiting supply of parts. For the other companies in the race, they are doing this on an ad hoc basis. One of the wildest things to me, you know, there's this company, Shawmut. I mean, they are extra shorthanded because their factory has burned down. Somehow they are still trading the lead with Ford into Idaho. They make a decision to drive at night. They strike a boulder basically in the dark. They smash a ball bearing race. And, you know, what do you do? Like, you can't, there's no place to get a part. They have to hike to the railroad in the middle of the dark, like go 60 miles west to Pocatello, Idaho, where there's a massive railroad shop and foundry. You know, they show up with their busted part. They get somebody to like machine an approximation in the middle of the night. They ride the railroad back east to their car in the middle of the high desert. They put the part in, and as they're doing this, like one of the rival Fords like races past and is like, haha, suckers. You know, so this is, I mean, this is like, you know, you could not just pull into like your local garage. And tires would go, like tires did not get the mileage that you would get today. And they were very time consuming and expensive to replace. If you're driving cross country, it's a major ordeal.
1: Yeah, I could only imagine. Were there any rules to this thing?
0: There were. So there had been some other long-distance rules with races with a lot of cheating, people shipping their cars by train, things of that nature. So one thing they did was they imposed 30 checkpoints. You could get across the country any way you wanted if you were driving, as long as you hit these 30 checkpoints to stop and prove that you were driving your car and that the same crew was in the car coast to coast. So that was one rule. The other rules There was pushback from the industry. People were worried that, like, you might have a lot of carnage with a cross-country race. So in the East, they were supposed to observe speed limits where they existed. They were also supposed to rest at night. Once you got to St. Louis, it was basically no holds barred. You could go effectively as fast as you could make a car go through the muck and mire and over the mountains, you could drive any and all hours. The other set of rules that is important to note, you could change any parts that are subject to wear and tear. So, you know, brakes, tires, things like that. But the main components on the car, the axle, the engine block, things like that, they have been stamped in New York City, and they are going to be inspected at the finish line to make sure you have not swap them out. If those parts break, you have to do the time-consuming, laborious repairs on the spot. But what that doesn't guard against is what happens if you pull those parts out and plug them back in later. And that is how Ford ends up ultimately cheating and getting caught. They have an engine problem on the Wyoming-Idaho border. Rather than do extremely time-consuming open-heart surgery, on his busted component, they pull out the entire engine, pop in a new engine. It's a very fast repair. They send that car on the road. Then they do the time-consuming surgery. When they fix that, they ship the original engine west by train, plug it back in later when no one's looking, and so that car crosses the finish seeming to carry its original engine from New York.
1: How long did it take them to go from New York to Seattle?
0: So the quote-unquote winning Ford, they left New York City June 1st, 1909, so we're right in the thick of when they would have been racing. They reached Seattle and the World's Fair in Seattle June 23rd, 1909. The second place Chomet comes in about 17 hours later. A couple other cars come in over the next few days. Nobody else even makes it to Seattle.
1: Eric Moskowitz, our guest. The book is The Hardest, Longest Race, Henry Ford and the Cross-Country Contest That Changed America. The book came out June 1st, June 2nd. Did you correspond that to the race, or was that just...
0: We did. That's no accident. So it is June 1st, 1909, that President Taft presses this golden telegraph key to simultaneously open the World's Fair and start the race. You've got flashes racing across the country, and then on the steps of New York City City Hall, Mayor McClellan, the son of the Civil War general, kind of dashing figure, both he and Taft are early motorists, he fires a golden revolver to start this race. So that was June 1st. Tuesday, June 2nd is a book drop day, so we launched it as close to the anniversary as we could. And, the idea, both of this auto race and then also, like, the pulses from the telegraph, I mean, it signals, like, how much and how fast the country was changing already. And a phrase that I kept coming across in the press in those days was annihilating distance. I'd never heard that before, but Americans were, like, obsessed in 1909 with the idea that the world was shrinking. I mean, today it seems like you look back at that time and it seems quaint. Oh, you're going across the country by train. It's going to take you 5 days. You're going to sail to Europe, even in a fast steamer. It might take you equally as long. A long distance call would be like, St. Louis to Chicago would be extraordinarily expensive. And yet, like, they felt at this point, like, the onrush of history that you could reach out and touch somebody in a way you never had. And that phrase, annihilating distance, kept coming up.
1: So you mentioned Eisenhower earlier, where the race sort of, it's sort of like a Forrest Gump of car races. They sort of touch all these famous people. You also have a Butch Cassidy story. What's that story?
0: Yeah, it's wild. So, Montpelier, Idaho, in southeast Idaho, it's actually the closest city of consequence to where Ford ends up doing the cheating they'll get caught on. This is a place where, just 13 years earlier, it's best known because Butch Cassidy and a couple of associates had waltzed into the Bank of Montpelier, not even wearing disguises. They wheeled six shooters. They make off with like $7,000 in a sack, and then they rush off on horseback, hastening their getaway by picking up fresh horses they stashed near the Wyoming line. At that point in town, you had a deputy sheriff named Fred Cruikshank, just a young guy. He's not even carrying a gun. He tries to chase after them on a bicycle. In fairness to him, this is like a small Mormon town. He doesn't need to carry a gun. He's working multiple jobs, saving to get married. They don't end up catching Butch Cassidy. But fast forward 13 years later, 1896 to 1909, this young guy who chased after Butch Cassidy by bike, he is now like a pillar of the community, a multi-term mayor, a real estate man, a furniture dealer, a church leader. He's a partner in a general store. And as of the week before, he is the owner of that town's first Model T, and it's like the 10th or 11th automobile in town. So it's just like, and then he drives out to greet the Fords, and they come like, buzzing past him. But it is like, that's really the fun part of this book, is that, it is about an auto race, but you get, or at least as I wanted to tell it, and to my editor's credit, he allowed me to keep these things in. You know, you get glimpses of America in all these different places. You know, they're passing through Medicine Bow, where Owen Wister wrote the first sort of great cowboy novel, The Virginian. I mean, it, like, you know, and then in the East, there's all kinds of things. You know, in St. Louis, they come over the Eads Bridge. They're staying at these grand hotels, things like that. So it's
1: great. Eric Moskowitz, our guest. The book is The Hardest, Longest Race, Henry Ford and the Cross-Country Contest That Changed America. A couple of minutes left. Did you reach out to Ford? Did they comment on it? Did they acknowledge it? Did they brush you off? What happened?
0: Well, so it's funny. Somebody just tried to make an introduction to me to the Fords yesterday. So we'll see what happens. I did a lot of work at the. I love the Henry Ford Museum and the archives there. They're fantastic. The archivists there were extremely helpful. The Ford Company in 1959. So you know they have this tension with the story of the race. Right after they seemingly win, they advertise the heck out of it. You know, you too can own an exact copy of the car that won the hardest, longest race. That's where the phrase comes from. Then they get caught cheating. They go a little quiet, except local dealers are still hammering it. But then on the 50th anniversary of 1959, they stick their head out of sand because they know there's nobody left who's going to speak up against it. And they put the show on the road. They retrace the route of the race. They put a museum exhibit on a trailer pulled by a Ford truck. They get out a Model T, a Model A, a Model K. They're stopping in every city. They're giving newfangled seatbelts away to the local police departments, you know, ice cream socials, old timers who remember the race are coming out. And they like totally sanitize in that period any reference to the fact that they had been caught cheating. They're really just trying to shine a light on the 50th anniversary of that victory, and it timed with the 50 millionth Ford being produced in 59. And then some people in Stoneham, Mass., which is where the rightful winner, the Shawmut, had been built, spoke up, and Ford said, well, nobody really knows what happens. But because they had gathered all that material for that tour in 59, when this is like Ford's a massive company, this is the Robert McNamara, Lee Iacocca era, they had preserved a ton. So I went out there a couple times, and the archives there were so rich. I mean, in fact, that guy, Fred Cruikshank, who had chased after Butch Cassidy, he was still alive in 59 when this cross-country tour comes back through to promote it. And he was like in his mid-80s, and he came out, they took a picture, he wrote a letter to the Ford Company. I mean, that's like how I know about him, because his letter was in their archives. So I'm grateful to the Ford Company. I do not have a connection, though. Have not talked to the Ford family.
1: Eric Moskowitz, Hollywood come calling. Have you sold the movie rights? Netflix bought up the rights yet?
0: I have not yet, but I would welcome any conversation for anyone who sees this as a cinematic story.
1: Oh, my goodness. This is a great Netflix series, great movie. The Hardest, Longest Race, Henry Ford and the Cross-Country Contest That Changed America. We just scratched the surface. The book is a great read. You can't put it down. Eric Moskowitz, thank you very much for an enjoyable hour. Good luck on the book tour. Be safe. Anytime you got something to tell us about, come on back and tell us a good yarn.
0: Oh, thanks so much, Rod. This is an absolute pleasure.
1: Eric Moskowitz, the book is The Hardest, Longest Race, Henry Ford, and the Cross-Country Contest That Changed America. America at Night, back in a moment.
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1: Phone calls, text messages, voicemails, all straight ahead in hour number three. Here's a little nugget of information for you. Bill Gates, the Microsoft co-founder, was called to a congressional committee today to talk about his relationship with Jeffrey Epstein. And he said to this congressional committee that Jeffrey Epstein exploited information about his extramarital affairs to pressure him to re-engage after Gates had begun to sever ties with Epstein. According to the opening statement that he released as he was walking into the closed door hearing, Bill Gates said that he first became aware of Jeffrey Epstein a few years after he had pled guilty. He apologized. He should have done more scrutiny before introducing himself or before having a relationship with him. They met on several occasions to possibly set up a donor-advised fund, a type of charitable fund that has some tax advantages. Finally, nothing ever came of it. Gates learned about some of his issues and started to pull away, and that's when Jeffrey Epstein started to use his extramarital affairs against him as a way to keep him close. Bill Gates apologized for everything, but again, a black eye when it all comes to this stuff. I don't know how this guy was able to do it, but again, I'm not a conspiracy theorist, but this Jeffrey Epstein story is going to make me one. Stay right there. Open phones, text messages, voicemails. Our executive director.
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23: Making landfall. I'm Deborah Valentine, Fox News. This is a Fox News alert. Hurricane Isaias making landfall along western Florida's panhandle, bringing the full force of its 110 mile per hour court directly ashore as a Category 2 system. Fox Weather's Robert Ray is in Destin, Florida with the latest.
24: It's really ramped up, and I got to tell you, the winds were just kicking, and we had a little lull, but hey, here we go again on cue with these heavy winds coming through here in Destin and the rain as well. So you got to brace yourself. We are on high ground on the second floor of a parking garage. We started to feel some of that storm surge come in over the beach. We all had to retreat from that. A bunch of jellyfish actually got pushed up on the white sands of the beaches here in Destin.
23: Governor Ron DeSantis declared a state of emergency across 25 counties, mobilizing emergency response teams and issuing mandatory evacuation orders for low-lying coastal zones and barrier islands. Homeland Security Secretary Mark Wayne Mullen is criticizing New York City's immigration policies following the shooting of a Dominican illegal immigrant by ICE agents during an arrest in the Bronx. Fox's Tanya J. Powers reports.
25: 28-year-old Oscar Belgal is in federal custody after being shot in the neck on Thursday by ICE agents who were trying to arrest him. Shortly after the incident, New York City Mayor Zoran Mamdani called for ICE to be abolished.
26: New York City will not stand by while ICE agents shoot New Yorkers.
25: Homeland Security Secretary Mark Wayne Mullen responded.
27: Well, Mayor, if you abolish ICE, who's going to take your criminals off the streets of your own town? Who's going to take the murderers and the thieves and the gangbangers?
25: Mullen says ICE agents did not know the man's 5-year-old son was in the vehicle when they opened fire. The child was unharmed. In New York City, Tanya J. Powers, Fox News.
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0: Anybody else you want impeached while we're at it? Or just, or we'll just start with Hegseth and see where it goes.
1: 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Let's go. 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
1: All right, thank you, Scott Chan, and thanks to all of you for being with us. Write down our toll-free telephone number. It's 800-941-SEAN if you want to be a part of this program. Believe it or not, I know my voice, I've spoken so much this week. It is just good old-fashioned laryngitis due to speaking as much as I have been. I've had a lot going on this week. With that said, we are 25 days till the most important midterm in our lifetime. Earlier in the week, I reported that the New Jersey governor, Mikey Sherrill, admitted, we do have illegal immigrants that are on the voting rolls. Abigail Spanberger now admitting that she may have inadvertently granted voting rights to dead people. Well, that should give you confidence going into the election 25 days from now. Look, I want to lay out for everybody in a different way what it is that we are dealing with in this election cycle. And I want you to know it is a bizarre, it is a strange cycle. If you would have told me that states like Minnesota and Michigan, et cetera, would be in play for Republicans, I'm not sure if I would have believed it. It's the polling is all over the map, which is why I am telling all of you that listen to this program, do not let the polls impact your decision to go out and vote. I've never witnessed polls this atrocious. I mean, remember Abdul El-Sayed was supposed to win his primary by 20 plus points and he barely won by a point. Francesca Hung was supposed to win by 20 up to 30 points in her primary. She lost that primary by 3,000. These pollsters, I think many of them are corrupt. I think they don't know how to poll anything that is related even on the periphery if it deals with Donald Trump, and don't trust them. Make your own decision. This election is too important for anybody to sit it out. Early voting is going on in a lot of states. I urge you, if you can, get your vote in, bank it and get it done. It's not the perfect system I love, but it's a system we're stuck with. I don't want to get into that, but one thing is very, very clear. And I pointed this out many times. We have 250 DSA lunatics that have been elected now since 2019 in over 40 states. We have another 40 plus DSA lunatics that are on the ballot this year. And I don't care where you live in our great country, you know, north, south, east, west, middle, flyover country, as they call it. Every state now is engaged in this battle against radicals that want to take over their respective states, want to take over our federal government. And I don't care if it's a red state, blue state, purple state. We've got extremist. My free state of Florida, you got a lunatic running in Florida for the U.S. Senate. In South Carolina, you got a lunatic running in South Carolina that does not in any way reflect the people of South Carolina and their values. It's happening in Ohio. It is happening in Iowa. It is happening in Texas. It is happening all over the country. And which is why I'm saying if everyone has the mindset that you are going to assume that your vote will be the determining vote for whatever race you are voting in. And if we all have that mindset, we can in 25 days shock the world. I keep saying that probably 25 nights from now, you will hear the words on Fox News. Fox News can project. What do you want Brett Baer, Martha McCall, whoever it happens to be that's on the air at that minute? What do you want them to say after that? Now, it might be the next morning. It may be, you know, if it's the House up for grabs and it's dependent on California races, it might be 3 months till we know the answer. God knows how they count votes out in Gavin Newsom's communist utopia of California. But I'm just telling you, pay attention here because, you know, every state matters. I look at, you know, the polls again frustrate me. I look at the state of Ohio, for example, the Buckeye state, and I am frustrated because the polls show it's a close race. Sherrod Brown was thrown out of office for all of the right reasons. He's like a washed up hippie. And he's a woke radical, you know, far left politician. He voted with Joe Biden 98% of the time, enthusiastically supports and has said on the record this Green New Deal, cradle to grave socialist utopia. He's not in touch with the people of Ohio, but if you believe the polls, that this is going to be a close race. Please, the people in Ohio, you got to wake up. This guy does not represent will not represent your state and your values in any way, shape, manner, or form. And frankly, anybody that supports this Green New Deal and socialism that would upend our whole concept of the greatest wealth creating system ever designed by man, capitalism. Anybody that supports this should not be anywhere near Washington, D.C. in a position of power. You know, we're watching now even deep red Kansas. To all my friends in Kansas, pay attention. You're running this guy named Adam Hamilton. We've been doing a deep dive into him. And most people have no idea who the guy is. However, this guy has no business being elected the senator from the great state of Kansas. He's apparently some pastor at a megachurch. And this guy sits there on the pulpit, you know, preaching the gospel of, you know, radical climate alarmism. You know, well, what would Jesus say about climate change? I don't know. I mean, if all things come from God, and I believe that with all my heart, if all things come from God, did God not create oil, gas, and coal? Did God not give the minds of men ingenuity and creativity? Is it not now the lifeblood of the world's economy, oil, gas, and coal? And this guy telling people in Kansas to stop eating red meat in the name of climate change, and says in his sermons, people, you know, need to repent for, you know, for gas and oil and coal, and that we should be repenting. If you happen to be white, you should repent for being white. Did God not, you know, design every man, woman, and child, and God makes the decision on this?
2: Some of the things that we grow because we like to eat them, like cattle, end up producing more carbon dioxide than other crops that we could grow or other forms of food that we could have. And so in all of these ways, we are creating or adding to the amount of greenhouse gases in our world. I wonder if you know your carbon footprint. How many of you have calculated your carbon footprint? Anybody? Now, you got to do everything you can to reduce your own usage of fossil fuels, but and maybe changing your diet so that the things that you eat are requiring less production that creates methane and carbon dioxide and everything else. So what I'm calling you to today, and I'm calling myself to it, because I've been wasteful. I've done things that wasn't, you know, I didn't think about it, how it wasn't really good stewardship of the earth around me. I'm calling us to repentance.
1: I'm calling us to repentance. It's like, you know, Six Gender Tellerico. By the way, we need to put out an all points bulletin. If anybody in this audience has seen James Six Gender, God is non-binary, Tellerico, a welcome mat at the border, biological men and women sports. If you have found this guy or seen him, any spotting, please let us know. But, you know, this is now we're battling in Kansas. I hope the people of Kansas understand what is at stake here. You got a good senator, Roger Marshall. He needs to go back to the U.S. Senate. You know, I'm looking at the state of South Carolina where, you know, our friend Darlene Graham is running for Senate. She's running against a lunatic by the name of Dr. Annie Andrews. Doesn't seem, by the way, to like conservatives, especially, you know, she's very angry and blames it's the guns, she keeps saying. She refers to a standard semi-automatic weapon as a weapon of war, has called for a ban, as she put it, these, quote, GD mother effing guns. Well, bless her heart in South Carolina. During an unhinged 17-part rant on social media, you know, she said about Republicans that support the NRA and the Second Amendment, you are all bad guys. You are the villains. And I hope you can see the images of bloody school children when you close your eyes at night. And I hope you hear their screams. You know, this she's running in South Carolina. This is a woman, you know, by the way, not that passionate about babies in the womb, even advocated for third trimester late term abortion. Quote, these decisions are never easy and always personal. And this is the lady that's against immigration enforcement, like most of these Democratic candidates, has demanded Democrats block funding for the border wall. And, you know, if you look at her position on trans issues, I mean, this woman is, you know, in support. She was on X holding up a sign. I mean, it's kind of hard to believe. Protect trans kids. She's a pediatrician that supports puberty blockers and hormone therapy for minors, for crying out loud. You can't buy a beer. You can't buy, you know, if you wanted to get a pouch of Zin, you can't buy it without, unless you're 21 years old. But, you know, you can get hormone treatments and blockers and all those puberty blockers and all this other stuff. It's insane. We watched this debate last night with this fake physician El Sayed running there. He got his ass kicked last night. I mean, he got clobbered last night. We're going to go over that. And, you know, El Sayed doesn't seem to understand why oil and gas are needed to be transported around the country. He's a total idiot. Everyone worried about gas prices. Well, look, in Democratic states and cities, you pay 34 cents on average more per gallon because they want to tax the hell out of it. And meanwhile, it's the lifeblood of the world's economy. And on top of that, they're usually against energy dominance. And that only happened under Donald Trump's policies, which in the end is going to help us all. And the president also preventing Iran from getting a nuclear weapon. He doesn't get much credit for that. Republicans had the largest tax cut in the history of this country. The border really is closed and secure. The lowest murder rate in history that we've had, on top of other crimes. And I'm just looking around the country and I'm saying, what is going on? Now you have El Sayed calling Egypt his home, claiming he has dual citizenship there, but then denying he has dual citizenship there. He couldn't explain last night why Israel is America's ally and why Iran is our foe. He was asked that question.
3: I'm going to ask you again tonight. Who do you think is a bigger threat to the United States, Israel or Iran? You have 60 seconds.
4: And again, Rick, I'm just going to say that that's a ridiculous hypothetical.
3: If there was attack, would you provide defensive weapons for Israel?
4: I don't want our tax dollars buying weapons for other countries. I don't know what's so hard about that.
3: That's a no.
5: I'll answer the question. Absolutely. He won't. He will not. Matter of fact, okay. he would not support.
4: Yeah, I don't want to support foreign.
5: If you can't condemn the IRGC, you have no business in the United States Senate. And if you think about why, you know, his supporters funnel money through from a group that supports the Muslim Brotherhood.
1: Now, it was a total beatdown last night. I think Mike Rogers probably won his election last night. Never mind the fact that his best friend is Hassan Piker, who said America deserved 9/11, says he hates this country, wants the streets of America to run red with the blood of capitalists. Anyone else want this guy out there campaigning for you? Even in my free state of Florida, card-carrying member of the DSA running for the U.S. Senate wants to phase out all prisons. This is nuts. We don't know where six-gender Tallarico, whoever got the flu and was out for 12 days. Never heard of that before. Usually you don't get sick for 12 days. Even COVID was over in like 7 days, 10 max at its height. I had the alpha strain, you know, maybe lasted 7 days. You know, unless you have complications, of course. Is he sick? Is there something going on? I think we need to know. I think the people of Texas need to know. But anyway, he's running for Senate. He's missing in action. No one has seen him for 12 days, you know, and maybe the rigors of the campaign trail are just too much for him. 25 days, you get to decide. All right, we're going to go through a lot more of these extremists. This is north, south, east, west. This is the middle of the country. This is all on the line. And you need to be informed, and we're going to bring you news, information, and details about the radicalism of these candidates so you can make informed decisions. Health, wellness, fitness, nutrition, longevity, it's on all of our minds. Now, for a lot of us, you know, we work our 10, 12, 14 hours a day, and you got to take care of your kids. You got to get them off to school or get them off to camp in the summertime. And there's not a lot of time, especially in the morning, to cook. And a lot of people just say, all right, well, have a bowl of cereal. All right. If you go down your cereal aisle at your grocery store, you're going to find, if you read the ingredients, a lot of sugar, artificial colors and flavors and additives, just junk you don't want. 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And that's where Grainberry cereals come in. 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
1: The debate last night, Mike Rogers' total beatdown of Abdul El-Sayed, and we'll explain a lot of what happened there. We are on full alert. We are looking for proof of life from James Talafrico, who is MIA, missing in action. We'll go over more of these extreme radical Senate candidates, coast to coast, north, south, east, west. They're everywhere. 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

0: Mike Baldwin's favorite radio talk show host is on the air right now. Right, Mr. Baldwin? Here's Sean Hannity.
1: All right, 25 now till the top of the hour. 800-941-SEAN, our number if you want to be a part of the program. So it's now been 3 years, the worst terrorist attack in Israel's history. The equivalent of 40,000 dead Americans in a day, to give you perspective. Very small country, very small population compared to ours. I'll tell you the case of Danny, an Israeli firefighter. He faced a nightmare scenario. No parent should ever have to face this or endure this. So terrorists are attacking his community. His own daughter, his own son-in-law, trapped in their home. He's a firefighter. It's burning to the ground, and there's nothing he can do to save them. Danny has dedicated his life to rescuing people. Yet in the midst of this unimaginable grief, what did he do? He stepped forward to help evacuate those that he could, other survivors, and care for his shattered community. And today, he continues helping to rebuild. We have thousands and thousands of Israelis. They have been displaced. They are in such dire need of humanitarian assistance, and that's food and water and clothing and medicine and housing, whatever they need. The IFCJ, International Fellowship of Christians and Jews, are on the ground and they're helping. They need our help to continue this great work. They just had their third anniversary of the worst attack in their history. They fight every day for their very survival. We hope you'll join so many Americans in standing with Israel as they battle radical Islamists. And go to their website. It's joinfof.org. You can make a big difference. That's joinfof.org today. All right, 25 days till the midterms. And I just want to point out, I think these are important numbers to point out. Barna Research Group put it out. You know, there are too many people in this country. Like, you have this pastor in Kansas that I just played for you. Only 61% of pastors preached on political issues. That's a lot. And I'm not sure why that people of faith are not more engaged in the political process, according to this thing. But that's neither here nor there, I guess. So there was this debate last night with Abdul El-Sayed and Mike Rogers, and it was a knockout on the part of Mike Rogers. Even President Trump said Mike Rogers, the great American patriot, Republican candidate for the U.S. Senate in Michigan, completely

0: completely obliterated El Sayed in a big debate tonight. He wrote on Truth Social, if this were a fight, they would have stopped it. And he just went at it. Now, El Sayed is bringing in the most radical people to campaign for him. I told you that Barack Obama is planning to meet with El Sayed in Michigan. By the way, the guy doesn't even want us to have fossil fuels in Motor City campaigning with Barack Hussein Obama, which is a bit of a joke because he's another Green New Dealer and, you know, alternative energy guy. Now, the New York Times is reporting that Congresswoman AOC, Alexandria Ocasio-Cortez, is planning to campaign next week in Michigan, where she will join Abdul El Sayed, the Democratic nominee. Calls himself doctor. He's not really a doctor. Now, the funny part is there's a history with Obama and Abdul El Sayed, because Abdul El Sayed trashed Obama as a failed president who was too moderate. I mean, that's pretty much everything you need to know about Abdul El Sayed. Anyway, repeatedly rebuking the former president as insufficiently progressive in his writings and comments that have resurfaced ahead of this rally with the two men together. Obama has perpetuated war, violated our civil liberties, deported more people from our shores than any other president before him. And the list of his failures goes on and on and on. And on the campaign trail, El Sayed has recounted the excitement he felt when Obama won the presidency. A future candidate went on to assert that the U.S. was not better off under Obama, trashed the Affordable Care Act, Obamacare, as a, quote, watered-down reform that kowtows to the interest and health care lobbies. So it's a bit of a joke that, you know, I think Obama's always been more radical and tried to hide his radicalism, which is why I did deep dives into who he is. Now, El Sayed wouldn't say whether he thinks Israel is a bigger threat to America than Iran, but when we played that for you in the last half hour, that's something he has already said, but we'll play it again. Listen.
1: I'm going to ask you again tonight, who do you think is a bigger threat to the United States, Israel or Iran? You have 60 seconds.
2: And again, Rick, I'm just going to say that that's a ridiculous hypothetical.
1: If there was an attack, would you provide defensive weapons for Israel?
2: I don't want our tax dollars buying weapons for other countries. I don't know what's so hard about that.
1: That's a no.
3: I'll answer the question. Absolutely. He won't. He will not. Matter of fact, okay. He would not even support.
2: I don't want to support a foreign.
3: If you can't condemn the IRGC, you have no business in the United States Senate. And if you think about why, you know, his supporters funnel money through from a group that supports the Muslim Brotherhood.
0: I mean, it was the entire night. Now, El Sayed looked nervous. He looked angry. Didn't smile. I had no idea that he's very, very short. I didn't know that. I don't know why. Because I guess maybe comes off with a big mouth. You think he's his stature. But I mean, Mike Rogers kind of towered over him. That stood out to me. But his nervousness stood out more. Doesn't smile like Mamdani. Looked angry. But his policies are what Mike Rogers focused on. He said his policies will raise the cost of every gallon of gasoline. Your utility rates cost you $20,000 for Medicare for All plan. That takes away private insurance from individuals. He didn't know that when he was on with Jesse Waters. Pointed out that Michigan's failed Democratic leadership lost 200,000 manufacturing jobs in Michigan. We have the highest utility rates, he pointed out, in the Midwest, which is why he said he's running. He called out Abdul El Sayed for putting illegals before the people of Michigan. It's fascinating to me, he said. He has called for open borders, decriminalizing crossing the border, giving illegals identification, allowing them on Medicare. You can't get anything worse than what Abdul El Sayed is offering. Then he called out Abdul El Sayed for sympathizing with the terrorists that drove that truck filled with explosives into that Michigan synagogue and preschool. And remember, he wouldn't condemn them because many people in our state are feeling sad today. You know, actually, that was after the killing of Ali Khamenei. I mean, he wouldn't condemn a terrorist attack that happened in the state of Michigan. Then Rogers called out El Sayed for lying to Michigan. lying about being a physician, lying about being an Egyptian citizen or not. He said he's a con man. This all came up in the course of a one-hour debate. El-Sayed refused to say whether Israel or Iran poses a greater threat, which tells you everything you need to know about where he's really coming from. On top of course, his friendship with Hassan Piker, who hates America, hates Israel, and, you know, thinks the America deserved 9/11. Rogers called out El-Sayed for not having anything to say on the anniversary of the October 7th terrorist attacks. He couldn't bring himself to even acknowledge the pain, the terrorism, the rape, the murders. Rogers to Abdul El-Sayed said, if you can't condemn the IRGC, you have no business in the U.S. Senate. Rogers called out El-Sayed's ties to groups connected to terrorist organization. Quote, he has taken money from groups associated with and supported by the Muslim Brotherhood. He has taken money from individuals on his campaign that openly support Hamas, Hezbollah, and Al-Qaeda. Rogers' closing statement says, we can't afford Abdul. We can't risk his ideology. I'm Mike Rogers, United States Army officer, FBI agent. Don't listen to this guy. I will make and fight for a better Michigan. And, you know, Rogers at a press conference after said, this guy's going to ruin Medicare for seniors. He's not wrong. He's right on every single solitary front. But it's not just Michigan. This is what I keep trying to point out to you here. Minnesota, with all their corruption and Tampon Tim, putting, of course, he wanted free college tuition, taxpayer-funded tuition for illegals. But on top of that, feminine hygiene products in grammar school boys' bathrooms. Minnesota now is in play with Michelle Tafoya, you know, showing that she's doing a great job in her race. On to the state of Texas, Ken Paxton's campaign demanding proof of life as it relates to James Talafrico, Mr. Cisgender, God is non-binary, welcome Matt at the borders, biological men should play women's sports, vegan campaign in a cattle state, no drilling in an oil state. But Ken Paxton has been missing for 12 days.
4: Not Ken Paxton. We know exactly what Ken Paxton is.
0: I said, Talafrico has been missing for 12 days. They want proof of life.
4: I actually saw him on a milk carton.
0: I saw him on a milk carton, too.
4: I said it first.
0: Oh, my goodness. Paxton shared a tongue-in-cheek wanted photo, proof of life on X, after holding more than 100 public events and shaking tens of thousands of hands. James came down with the flu, but will be back on the campaign trail. Who gets sick for 12, 13, 14, what, 15 days? I mean, I'm not even running for office. I could easily have taken off today and say, oh, I got laryngitis because I worked so hard this week.
4: But you don't. You know why? Because you have Ricola. And it's amazing. It's working for you.
0: But, you know, now there are days that I have to take off, but that's, you know, just a necessity in life sometimes.
4: Wait, can I interrupt for 1 second, as I have been for the last 4 minutes?
0: What?
4: I would like to propose a question to the audience. May I?
0: What?
4: I would like to ask them, what issue is the most important issue to them, and which state do they think is most in jeopardy?
0: Oh, would you like me to give out the number for them to call for you?
4: I think I would like that.
0: Okay, I have too much to talk about this half hour to take a call, but I'll do it in the next hour.
4: Thank you, sir.
0: 800-941-SHAWN. Talafrico surrogates are worried about his 12-day absence. And human people in the Democratic Party have no... Who ever got a flu for 12 days? And he's now they're saying we're not going to see him. Maybe the earliest we'll see him is this weekend. So it's going to be 12, 13, what, 14 days? Who knows? A Talafrico volunteer group privately frets about this absence. They're very worried about it. One thing to know, Rasmussen reports that just 34% of voters are going to wait until Election Day. Please, I am urging you to bank your vote. I mean, we are now talking about Maine. We are talking about Michigan. We can win all of these races. We can win Iowa. We must win Iowa. We must win Ohio. Buckeye State people, wake up and bank your vote. We need you desperately. We've got to win. The people of Texas have got to wake up. We definitely need you in Alaska. I hope the people in North Carolina and Georgia are paying attention. Every one of these races matters. Every one of these congressional races, that means everybody listening to my voice, can play a role in stopping this push towards communism, socialism in our country. You know, the theory behind all of this. By the way, in the state of Maine, this, you know, Graham Plattner 2.0 by the name of Troy Jackson, he's now vowing to defund ICE on top of every other radical position. That guy, by the way, is a weirdo. On top of everybody saying he's got the most vile temper that they think they've ever seen in any candidate, any place, anywhere. So, look, all I'm saying is it's winnable. All I'm telling you is to do your part. If everybody would just commit to that, if that's all you do in this election cycle, that'll be plenty. And you will be able to save this country from a lot of, there's going to be a lot of difficulty if these people get in power, a ton. And I really hope that somehow Republicans can pull off a miracle and win the House of Representatives and defy all these historical trends. I mean, you've got Sherrod Brown, 98% of the time votes with Biden, and he's a new Green Dealer. You got, you know, Tranny Annie running in South Carolina. It's unbelievable. I mean, supports for children, hormone therapy for minors and puberty blockers, and is all over X with Protect Trans Kids signs. It's insane. You know, then you've got Telefrico, who we've gone over again and again and again. Then you got this weirdo, you know, mega pastor out in Kansas, you know, accused of shielding a child predator who volunteered for his church, by the way, on top of wanting us to repent for, you know, eating meat and repent for our carbon footprint. I mean, this guy is just bizarre. Repent for being white. I mean, it's insane. Gave a sermon on white and male privilege. He had a church-sponsored drag queen story time and gay pride festival. Refuses to disavow DSA's radical. This is in Kansas. For crying, my free state of Florida. You know, you got Angie Nixon running against Ashley Moody. I mean, another lunatic. You got David Jolly, another lunatic. We've got a great AG by the name of James Uthmeyer. And he needs to be reelected. And as you can see, this is all hanging in the balance. And all of this is in 25 days. When we start next Tuesday on this program, I know a lot of you are on holiday on Monday. Just know something. It's 3 weeks from this coming Tuesday is going to be this election. That's how quickly it is coming. 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
10: Dangerous winds and water levels rising. I'm Roxanne Evans. Well, Hurricane Isaias makes landfall as a Category 2 storm, bringing more than a foot of rain in Florida as it marches farther inland, leaving 500,000 without power. Fox Weather's Robert Ray is in Destin, Florida.
11: It's really ramped up, and I got to tell you, the winds were just kicking, and we had a little lull, but hey, here we go again on cue with these heavy winds coming through here in Destin, and the rain as well. So you gotta brace yourself. We are on high ground on the second floor of a parking garage. We started to feel some of that storm surge come in over the beach. We all had to retreat from that. A bunch of jellyfish actually got pushed up on the white sands of the beaches here in Destin.
10: Well, Florida Governor Ron DeSantis had declared a state of emergency across 25 counties. Homeland Security Secretary Mark Wayne Mullen is criticizing New York City's immigration policies following the ICE shooting of a Dominican man in the Bronx.
12: 28-year-old Oscar Belgal is in federal custody after being shot in the neck on Thursday by ICE agents who were trying to arrest him. Shortly after the incident, New York City Mayor Zoran Mamdani called for ICE to be abolished.
13: New York City will not stand by while ICE agents shoot New Yorkers.
12: Homeland Security Secretary Mark Wayne Mullen responded.
14: Well, Mayor,
9: If you abolish ICE, who's going to take your criminals off the streets of your own town? Who's going to take the murderers and the thieves and the gangbangers?
12: Mullen says ICE agents did not know the man's five-year-old son was in the vehicle when they opened fire. The child was unharmed. In New York City, Tanya J. Powers, Fox News.
10: Two powerful earthquakes rocked Panama Friday, sending residents into the streets. The first was a 7.7 magnitude, followed several hours later by a 6.6 quake. 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
1: All right, thanks, Scott Shannon. 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If you want to be a part of the program, what did I tell you at the beginning of this Cornell case, the Cornell 7 case? I warned, don't rush to judgment. I've seen this now so often in my life and career. I've explained many times. I won't repeat the story now. I was in Atlanta during the Olympic Park bombing that took place. And I was on the air and the Atlanta Journal-Constitution, big headline, fits the profile of the lone bomber, talking about Richard Jewell. Didn't know he was listening to my program. And immediately I said, well, maybe he's trying to save money. That doesn't make somebody a domestic terrorist. I ended up being right, got one of the first interviews with him, and it taught me a lot. And right away, the same almost predictable crowd is, it was wanted to race out there and say legally. Now, morally and legally, we're talking about two very different things here. I don't think there's anybody that has followed this Cornell case in any way, shape, manner, or form. And the conduct of these kids, these stupid, you know, fraternity brothers, is anything but morally repugnant, et cetera, et cetera. But that's very different from a criminal case. And now the TMZ has released a lot of the text messages. I don't even want to read a lot of them on both sides. As I initially suspected, and there had been rumors of this, and I had sources that told me that these things existed, that legally it would become problematic. Miranda Devine of the New York Post wrote that the lynch mob is out for the Cornell 7, proving we've learned nothing from past injustices. Well, the media has already released the names of these kids, and it's unfortunate because their names will be searched in perpetuity for the rest of their lives. Is there enough evidence to show that a possible crime as serious as rape and gang rape and so on and so forth took place? Well, we're here to discuss it, but we're not rushing to judgment on the show. That's why we got the Russia hoax right, FISA warrants right. That's why we got Hillary's secret server right. That's why we got the weaponization of the Biden DOJ and Comey and Ray and Brennan and Clapper. Nothing we reported to you 3 long years of my life, Russia, Russia, Russia, did we get wrong. I wish at times we were wrong, but we're not. We don't do what the rest of the legacy media mob does, and that's rush to judgment. Anyway, joining us now to weigh in on this, we have Miranda Devine, New York Post columnist, Fox News contributor, also the host of Pod Force One, Nicole Parker, author of the 2 FBIs, The Bravery and the Betrayal I Saw at My Time in the Bureau. Eric Seidel is a former Manhattan, Brooklyn DA, SDNY federal prosecutor. They're all here to help unpack this. Miranda, let me start with you because I think we have a very similar history. We don't rush to judgment. We wait for facts to come in. You saw this coming. I saw this coming. And I think a lot of people, when they read the text messages, are going to see, regardless of the absolute abhorrent behavior and conduct of a lot of these kids, that I don't know if we're going to get, if there's even a legal case to bring here. I'm not sure. Your thoughts?
2: Yeah, thanks, Sean. And I think part of the reason that we hold our judgment is because we have long careers in the media and we have seen campaigns come and go. We've seen hoaxes. We've seen stories that the media presents in one very slanted way that turn out to be the opposite. And when it comes to these kind of sexual scandals, we've seen, for instance, Duke LaCrosse. And a great deal of injustice is done and everybody is harmed in the end. So I feel terribly sorry for this girl because she was 20 years old. I think it would have been a lot better for her if she had just chalked it up to a bad experience and walked away. And now 2 years later, she has become a national, probably an international notorious figure. Her name, her image, everything is there forever. For the rest of her life, this will dog her. And unfortunately, because you know, the lives and futures of seven young men are also on the line, and they've been accused of a heinous crime, as in gang rape, and forcibly drugging this girl. And you have people like Letitia James, like Alexandra Ocasio-Cortez, Kathy Hochul, etc., Democrats, have all rushed to judgment and basically damned these young men before the evidence is in. I think that the original prosecutor saw himself that there was no case to be had. And unfortunately, now TMZ is scouring the internet, and so is everyone else, and they found these texts allegedly from Jane Doe to one of the men. And in it, she says, none of the sexual stuff was illegal. And honestly, I really liked being with you and the other boy. So anything anyone has to say about the gangbang is out of their jurisdiction. I don't think we should feel any shame. Our body, our choice. Now, maybe she didn't write that, but it looks as if that's the way things are heading. And there are other text messages, and there's her own sworn statement. So she has certainly changed her story in the 2 years since. Maybe she, for some reason, said false things previously and now she's telling the truth. I don't know. But nobody should trust Letitia James, who came out 4 days before Kathy Hochul announced that she was going to be special prosecutor to reopen this case. Letitia James, the New York Attorney General, has come out and basically tried and convicted these young men in the court of public opinion. And now a New York judge has signed an order requiring that Kathy Hochul and Letitia James respond to one of these young men's lawsuit, legal challenge, wanting to remove James as a special prosecutor because she's obviously biased. And a judge is entertaining that. So now it's up to Hochul and James to prove that she's not biased. I think that's an impossible case.
1: Let me ask you from a legal standpoint, Nicole Parker, and as an investigator and former FBI agent, and again, I think Miranda's wise in saying these are the alleged text. If we assume that they're true, and it's an assumption, and I don't want people to rush to judgment even on that part of it, what is your read? If you are the investigator, the lead investigator in this case, what are you thinking? What are you doing?
3: All right. So first of all, I investigated crimes on the high seas out of FBI Miami, and probably the number one alleged crime was sexual assault. And so I did this for a number of years. I heard all sorts of allegations. And so I'll just tell you my initial thoughts. Sexual assault cases can be extremely difficult to charge. The he said, she said makes it very difficult. You have to have solid evidence, solid law enforcement, a solid prosecutorial team, and you must be able to prove it beyond a reasonable doubt. I always took a victim-centered approach in my cases, okay? I'm not into victim shaming. I'm into serving justice. But at the same time, Sean, I recognize accountability for our actions. And I'm not saying that this was in any way, shape, or form justified. But I can tell you, based on my experience, again, people would go on cruises and they'd say all of a sudden, you know, you have two married people that show up intoxicated. Someone goes to another person's room, they get caught, and then they say that they were raped. And that happened over and over and over. And so I've listened to allegations for years. We know about the boy and the girl who cried wolf, the false Me Too movement with people who are saying, you know, Me Too, Me Too. That is an injustice to people who are true victims of sexual assault. And so I think we're in an environment now where just because someone makes a claim, until you have the evidence and can prove it beyond a reasonable doubt, everyone is innocent until proven guilty. So again, outside of minors, I can tell you another pattern I noticed. Sexual assault cases, almost every single one I investigated involved alcohol. People say, oh, you know, I was forced to take the drug. I was forced to take ketamine. I was forced to take alcohol. Based on my personal experience, I don't know about y'all, no one forces me to do anything. No one forces me to become intoxicated or to take ketamine. But again, we will withhold judgment until the evidence comes out. And that is fair. That is what should happen. But traumatizing, you know, being sexually assaulted obviously is probably at the highest level of being traumatized for victims. They do go through major PTSD. It's very complicated. It's very difficult. But again, going back to the complexities of the case, the DA is now saying, well, I didn't have all of the evidence. And if I'd had all of this evidence at the time of the investigation, I would have handled it differently. And so, you know, there's a lot of pointing fingers going on at this point. But why didn't he demand that evidence at that time? As a law enforcement officer, my prosecutors, my AUSAs would be like, Nicole, I need you to go get this. You've got to have this. We cannot make a decision until we have every single shred of evidence on the table. And I think it's important to note that this allegation allegedly occurred October 19th to the 20th of 2024. It was an allegation of sexual assault. She then reported it to law enforcement 3 weeks later on November 8th of 2024. And then almost 2 years after the fact, we're seeing a civil lawsuit being filed September 14th of 2026. I am guessing that she probably did not anticipate that all of a sudden this criminal investigation would be reopened. And again, I believe that everyone has the right to justice. I believe that, you know, if she strongly believes that she is the victim of this crime, alleged crime, you know, she should pursue that. But I'm telling you, she will undergo such significant scrutiny. Her credibility, what her messages said, she better make sure she has all of her T's crossed and her I's dotted, that she has operated at the highest level of integrity, because she will be highly, highly scrutinized. You know, we must always stand up for what's right, Sean. I left the FBI on moral principle. But you know what? When I walked out that door, sure, that I did not have any skeletons in my closet, that everything I was saying was at the highest level of truthfulness and integrity. And that's really what this is going to come down to, because she will be highly scrutinized. And this is on the international level at this point. Again, it doesn't mean that you shouldn't stand up for what's right because you're going to be scrutinized. That's not what I'm saying. But if she is 100% confident in her story and the facts and the evidence back it up, okay, well, let's see what happens. But I do agree that this has now been turned into a media frenzy, a political frenzy. That's not how it's supposed to be. Let the facts and evidence.
1: Well, let me get Eric Seidel in here, former Manhattan, Brooklyn DA, Southern District of New York federal prosecutor. I'm sure you agree about Letitia James and AOC. They shouldn't have made comments and then gotten involved in the case. But, you know, let's just look at this from purely a prosecutorial point of view. Based on what we know now and what both Miranda and Nicole said, do you think there's a case to prosecute here?
4: I don't know. I mean, I think the first thing you need to do is to gather all the facts, all the evidence, interview whoever you can. I mean, you know, I know what I probably would have done when the case first came into the DA's office, things that weren't done. First of all, she came in. I don't even think the DA, from what I've read, interviewed her. He looked at the statement prepared by the Cornell police, which, you know, she signed, presumably, and made a decision that there wasn't enough to prosecute. I mean, what should have been done, she should have been interviewed. Apparently, there was a much longer statement given by her to the police. You know, the ADA should have got a hold of that, should have sat down with the victim. Should have tried to identify the people that she claims raped her. You know, maybe a photo IDs, maybe lineups if needed. The ADA should have talked to or tried to talk to the people that she said she had sex with to get their statements. If they would talk to him, it might have been that one might have talked, two might have talked. Some might have talked, all might have talked, and, you know, you might have been able to clear things up at that point. You know, you maybe want to go out to the scene, take a look around, see what corroborates what she says, take her to the scene, perhaps, if she's willing to go, talk to other people in the fraternity to see if you can corroborate what she's saying, talk to people, you know, talk to her friends. I mean, in other words, to do a full court press investigation, well, because this is a serious matter.
1: And I'll tell you what, stay right there, Eric. Miranda Devine, Nicole Parker, Eric Seidel. We're going to come back on the other side, and I'm going to ask all of you one final question, and that is, how do you all see this playing out in light of the now media frenzy and, on the part of many, a rush to judgment as usual? We'll get to that. We'll get to your calls coming up this Friday. 800-941-SHAWN is our number.
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1: 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All right, quick break. More with Miranda Devine, Nicole Parker, Eric Seidel. What's next as it relates to the Cornell 7 case? Your call's also coming up this Friday. 800-941-SEAN is our number.

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0: Sean Hannity talks to the people involved in the top stories of the day, every day. 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
1: All right, 25 now till the top of the hour. 800-941-SEAN this Friday. You want to be a part of the program. So when I was first able to begin to save money in my adult life, you know, my mid to later 20s, believe it or not, I was living paycheck to paycheck. Not the best part of my life in that respect. But somebody got a hold of me and said, hey, diversify any portfolio you have and put a percentage in gold and silver. And I did. I wish I could thank that person today because I continued to do it as I got older. I do it today. The company I use is Goldco. Let me give you some facts. Between January of 2022 and May of 2026, the peaks for precious metals. Look, the S&P up an impressive 45%. Gold up an impressive 110%. Silver, they were up a staggering 415%. Now, the question is, are you holding the right assets? 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It's 855-815-GOLD, 855-815-G-O-L-D today. All right, we're talking about now the media rush to judgment, the commentator class rush to judgment, as it always is the case. In this particular instance, it is the Cornell 7 case with Miranda Devine of the New York Post, Nicole Parker, author of the two FBIs, Eric Seidel, former Manhattan, Brooklyn DA, SDNY federal prosecutor. All right, Miranda, so we're going over all of this. There has been a typical rush to judgment. How do you see this playing out in light of the things that we're learning every single day?
2: Look, I think just judging from the way that these Ivy League colleges behave, that Cornell most likely will settle to make Jane Doe's civil suit go away. That's the most likely thing. That's really the way to end the media speculation, to shut everyone up and to stem the damage. I mean, I don't necessarily think that's a good thing, but it's likely. The other interesting part, I don't think that Kathy Hochul or Letitia James are going to be prevailed upon by anybody to step back from having James, who's already prejudged this case, continue on as special prosecutor. But I don't know if you caught the fantastic debate last night between Letitia James and her opponent.
1: Oh, I saw. It was not good for Letitia James. What did it take, 12 seconds to answer who she thought the best best DA was in New York history? Not good. Or AG?
2: Remember, she couldn't. And Sarita Comitaretti

0: said to her, oh, it's because she admires herself the most.
1: That's true. That's very funny.
0: But look, if she wins and she is phenomenal, and I mean, against all odds, she might, then she has said that she will look at this with the cold, hard eye of a prosecutor. She's a long-term career prosecutor in the Eastern District of New York, and she will look at this, judge it on the law, and decide what to do, rather than, as she said, Letitia James has zero experience prosecuting criminal cases, prosecuting sexual assault cases. She sullied this thing from the start by prejudging it. So she's the worst person to be involved. So I think that it might become even more sensible if Sarita wins.
1: Nicole, how do you see this playing out? For right or wrong, better or worse, I think Miranda's correct. I think Cornell is going to want this to go away badly, and they will pay out a big settlement.
2: I agree with that, but now you're opening a criminal investigation, and so again, that doesn't just go away. But like we said, I don't think Letitia James is exactly the strongest person to take on a case like this in a fair and unbiased manner. But again, the criminal law requires evidence. It's not just her word and feeling sorry for her 2 years later. It's not about politics. They're going to be looking very closely back into all of the evidence, the Snapchat messages. They're crucial. Do they have that evidence? Allegedly, she saved her clothing. She had her dress. Was it processed for DNA? Allegedly, she has photos of bruising. She went in for medical care a couple days after. She requested a rape kit. She allegedly recorded a phone call while trying to reconstruct the night, including a call that she made to one of the alleged subjects saying that, you know, she thought it could be gang rape. She also, you know, the civil attorney is now concerned that the digital evidence may be deleted. I'll tell you right now, law enforcement put in preservation letters immediately upon getting the tip and the information. I don't believe that the digital evidence has been deleted. Sorry, I don't agree with her attorney on that one at all. That's pretty rock solid typically. But again, the internal investigation at Cornell, they did hundreds of pages of investigation. It seemed to be quite thorough. They did admit, people admitted, yeah, there was sexual contact, but it was consensual. Yes, ketamine was used. Again, proving whether something is consensual or not is where it gets very, very difficult. The DA said he didn't have all the evidence. He didn't have the full transcript before declining the charges in 2024. And that material, you know, was material evidence that would maybe change the outcome. Look, the bottom line is, for me, from an investigative standpoint in criminal investigation, it comes down to the consent. Was she intoxicated? Was she forced to be intoxicated? The drugging? And, you know, I want to see that hardcore evidence.
1: Well, Eric, there is this slight twist as it relates to the law in the state of New York is they don't have a law that says that you are not capable of consent if you're intoxicated or under the influence of anything. So that does add a degree of difficulty to prosecution, does it not?
3: Yes. Look, I don't think Letitia James will be disqualified from pursuing this investigation. She should be, but I don't think she will be. And you know, it's really too early to tell what a thorough investigation will disclose. And it's you know, nobody's running away here. 2 years have passed since the incident. So let them take their time. Let them do what they need to do, whoever's doing the investigation. And at that point, they should come up with the right result.
1: Yeah, I mean, there is a tragedy that nobody wants to talk about. This is totally, completely, I don't want people to misunderstand, separate and apart from this, that is a broader conversation about kids, college, their behaviors, whether or not they are going to college with a purpose, and there's way too much drinking, drug use, free sex, and it's scary. I mean, sending your kid to college right now is a scary time, in my humble opinion, but that's a separate discussion for another day. Miranda, thank you. Nicole, thank you. Eric, thank you. Appreciate all of you. 800-941-SEAN is on number. Let's go to Ted this Friday in Arizona. Ted, you're on the Sean Hannity Show. Hi.
4: Sean, how you doing?
1: I'm good, sir. How are you?
4: Excellent. I have a question for you.
1: Yes, sir.
4: I eat silver plate.
1: Silver palate pasta sauce.
4: Pasta sauce, that's right.
1: How do you say it, by the way? Silver, say it.
4: Plate.
1: No.
4: Silver palate pasta sauce.
1: Well, you don't say it the wrong way like Linda, but you have other difficulties that I can't help. But I'm teasing. It is a long name. Silver Palette Pasta Sauce. Linda says Silver Palette Pasta Sauce.
4: I know. I love the way she says it. It's just so New York.
1: Oh, my gosh, right? It's so bad. It's so bad.
4: If they
5: Sorry, I was actually listening to his accent, and I was just asking Katie where he was from, because he sounds like he's from Pennsylvania. Where are you from originally, Ted?
4: Born in Virginia, on the waterfront.
5: I heard it.
4: Area.
5: Yeah, because you got the long O's. I totally heard it.
1: You have the long O's. Yeah, the long O's gave it away.
5: Sure did.
1: All right, what's on your mind?
4: Tallarico.
1: Yeah, by the way, we have an all-points bulletin out. If anybody has seen or heard from Tallarico, who's been off the campaign trail for 12 days, please let us know.
4: Well, I know. I asked Senator Dunn this morning about it. They don't know. It's a really good thing that people would even want to vote for somebody like him. My meat sauce or what? No meat in it if they elect him? Get meat in my meat sauce.
1: Vegan campaign in a cattle state. Welcome, Matt, at the border. No oil in an oil state. And then, of course, there's six genders. God is non-binary. Biological men playing women's sports. I'm a Christian that hates Christianity. It's my biblical view. Well, read where Jesus instructs his disciples and all of us to learn the Lord's Prayer, Our Father. That part. You might want to go back and read that part.
4: Yeah, Our Father who art in heaven.
1: Amen.
4: What is wrong with him? What is wrong with the people in Texas? If he's that close in the election, Sean, what's going on with them? What is wrong with you?
1: Listen, we have 25 days. What I'm saying to all of you, and now that the election is closer, I can feel it. I can feel the country is now getting a little edgy, a little nervous, which to me is a good thing. I want you to understand how radical, extreme, and bad their agenda is for the future of our great republic. And if everybody does their part, as I now have been saying for months, we can shock the world. We can maintain control in the Senate. And as I think we do have a shot in the House. However, I can make a case for how we win and how we could lose. It's really in your hands. There's enough people listening to this show. If you all vote in your respective states, and this is north, south, east, west, I mean, we have over 250 elected DSA members, over 40 on the ballot this election cycle. Please do your part for our children and grandchildren. I'm not ashamed to say, I mean, I'm begging you all to vote. Okay, there you go. I'll say it. I'll do it. I love this country too much to see it disintegrate in the hands of people that want to shred our Constitution. Ted, I got a roll. Appreciate it, man. Thank you. 800-941-SEAN, my free state of Florida. Alex is next on the Sean Hannity Show. What's up, Alex? How are you?
6: Hey, Sean. How's your day going, my friend?
1: My day's good. My voice is getting a little bit stronger, believe it or not. I know it doesn't sound it yet, but I can feel that it's getting stronger.
6: Cool. I'm over here in West Palm Beach. I moved up here 2 years ago, and I got married to my wife. You know, now she's my wife.
1: No, I know the area well. It's a great place.
6: So I wanted to call, and first of all, tell you that I was part of that group back in 79. I was with the 82nd. We loaded into airplanes ready to go to Iran. Waiting 3 days to go, and nope, we're not going to go. And then I got my wish back in 1990 during Desert Storm, so I was pretty happy about that.
1: Yes, sir. Well, thank you for serving the country. I'll tell you one thing. I know people have not given Donald Trump the credit for preventing the Iranians from getting nukes, and I know there's this short-term pain that people feel at the pump, and I am sympathetic towards it. I am. However, Democrats want higher gas prices. Democrats have said they want higher gas prices. Democrats don't want us to be energy dominant. And if you care about money, their Green New Deal adds up to $212 trillion. And that's what they want to advance. So if you care about money in your pocket, they will tax you to death. I'm sure if they could, they would take every dime we all have and they'd be in control of our lives. That's what they want.
6: Hey, yeah, Sean, I basically wanted to say God bless you. for your faith in our Lord and Savior, Jesus Christ. And it's people like you that makes me proud to not only be American, but to have people like you living with us here.
1: Well, you're very kind. You and your family are heroes to me. You know, I believe we're all blessed by God, and it's a gift to be able to know that in life. I think it's actually a prerequisite towards having your best life and being the person that you were designed to be. Obviously, your family is been dedicated to service, and I wish I had more time to go into more detail on it, but we're very grateful for all that you did, your father did, and we appreciate you checking in this Friday.
6: God bless you, my friend.
1: God bless you. 800-941-SHAWN, our number. All right, quick break. When we come back, more of your calls coming up. 800-941-SHAWN, if you want to be a part of the program on this Friday.
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3: 800-941-SHAWN is our number if you want to be a part of the program. Matt in Wisconsin. Matt, happy Friday. Glad you called.
4: Hey, happy Friday. I got a quick question for you about how do we get Michelle Tafoya more in a conversation. She's across the river there in Minnesota. The way this thing is setting up, I think we might have the best shot in at least 20 years to land a Republican in the Senate from that blue state. What do we need to do?
3: Well, you need to, if you're in Minnesota, pay attention. This is a real race now. It's a 1-point race. And I think the people in Minnesota are so tired of Tampon Tim, their governor, so tired of all the corruption that has been exposed, so tired of the cover up and so tired of the lack of accountability. I think she'd be a great senator for Minnesota. It's time for Minnesotans to wake up. It's time for change in Minnesota. Michelle is the perfect person to send to Washington. So my advice, tell all your friends in Minnesota, this is real. Pay attention to it. Your vote matters. And like I'm telling everybody, assume that your vote will be the determining vote in whatever race you are participating in just 25 days. And you get to decide after you hear the words Fox News can now project. What will be said after that? Anyway, I appreciate you, my friend. Thank you. You know, I believe, and I've said so often that, you know, we all have our unique fingerprint or our unique DNA, and God, you know, put in every human being talent and ability. Now, the best thing that you can get is that talent and bring it to fruition. And that's when you combine it with a top academic institution. And that's where Regent University comes in, because for nearly 50 years, Regent has been equipping Christian leaders with high level academic education, the knowledge, the skills that they need to be their very best, to compete, to succeed, to meet their destiny. 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
9: Two hurricanes. I'm Deborah Valentine, Fox News. Severe impacts as Hurricane Isaias unleashes its fury, high winds and rain after making landfall as a Category 2 hurricane near Destin, Florida. It's now a Cat 1 hurricane, unleashing high winds and strong rain. Fox Weather meteorologist Brenda Campbell reports from Pensacola Beach, Florida.
10: Wind has been a big impact for us. We had a 102-mile-per-hour gust recorded here. The sand just blasting everything here, coating it where it can. This entire beach access was clear earlier in the day, but another thing we're seeing some of the wood planks popped off of the side and now resting here. We are in darkness, so it is generally hard to see what the damage looks like as we go into the overnight hours. We have over 500,000 customers that are out of power between here in the state of Florida and Alabama. So it won't be until daylight and we really get to see the full extent of damage here.
9: Florida's Governor Ron DeSantis declared a state of emergency across 25 counties. Isaias is expected to move north towards Alabama and the Tennessee Valley. Hurricane Simon is a powerful Category 3 hurricane intensifying in the eastern Pacific Ocean. Simon is expected to make landfall as a Category 4 hurricane along Mexico's west central coast early Sunday. A mass shooting Friday night in Erie, Pennsylvania. Local officials and police say multiple people are dead, including the gunman. The mass shooting occurred at a house in Erie. Erie Police Chief Rick Laura addresses the families and friends of victims of the shooting.
11: Our hearts are with the victims, their families, and everyone affected by this tragedy. There are no words that can be adequately expressed the magnitude of the loss of life here.
9: The exact number of those killed has not yet been released. A motive for the killing is unknown. Chief Laura says the suspected shooter is dead from a self-inflicted gunshot wound. 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
13: That heat's going to be out there for one more day.
14: Temperatures being 30 degrees above average.
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0: Anybody else you want impeached while we're at it? 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

0: 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More behind-the-scenes information on breaking news and more bold, inspired solutions for America. 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
1: All right, news roundup and information overload hour. Here's our toll-free telephone number. This Friday, it's 800-941-SEAN if you want to be a part of the program. There are a lot of people that are doing everything they could possibly do to help make people aware of how high the stakes are, you know, now 25 days out of this election. And in a minute, we're going to be joined by somebody that is doing exactly that, the vice president of the U.S. Chamber of Commerce, Neil Bradley. He's going to join us. Now, they have decided that they're going to have this on-the-road opportunity, U.S. Chamber of Commerce launching the National Free Enterprise Bus Tour. Another reason, another incentive to get out and vote and remind people how high the stakes are here. You know, when I go through this radicalized DSA agenda, you know, what do they want to do? They want, as part of it, this, you know, public ownership of most corporations. They want to establish a wealth tax, which would disincentivize people from creating and building and growing and pursuing their talents. They want cradle to grave, womb to the tomb, you know, socialism, statism, communism, whatever you want to call it. They call it the Green New Deal, you know, guaranteed daycare, guaranteed government job, guaranteed government salary, guaranteed health care, guaranteed government healthy food, guaranteed retirement. You know, the only thing that's missing is a guaranteed pine box and a plot that they're going to throw you in when you're dead. On top of eliminating the Senate, packing the courts, eliminating our ability to pick judges, amnesty for illegals, abolishing borders, abolishing police, abolishing prisons, defunding the Department of War, etc. I mean, these people are nuts. Anyway, here to weigh in on all of this, we welcome to the program. He's the executive vice president of the U.S. Chamber of Commerce. Neil Bradley is with us. Neil, what is your group trying to do and why?
2: Well, Sean, thanks for having us on. We're trying to raise the exposure and combat that crazy list of horribles that you just read from the DSA's website. So we're in the middle of a six-week national bus tour. We've already traveled 4,300 miles. We've been with 133 small businesses, visiting their facilities, interviewing these entrepreneurs who are contributing to their community, engaging nearly two dozen candidates for federal office, all to make the case that this threat of socialism is really real. Like, there are people who are going to get elected potentially this November who are running on that platform that you just described. And we're quite concerned. There are a lot of efforts to downplay what socialism is, but this socialist effort is an attempt to totally destroy our free market system. It is to have the government own and run companies. In addition to the list you mentioned, they want universal rent control and, quote, publicly owned social housing. If you think it's hard to get good, affordable housing today, wait till the government owns and controls all of it. But that's what these people are running on, and it needs to be exposed, and we need to show what's at stake in terms of our free enterprise system.
1: So if you look at Democrats, their interest now in socialism has been rising. Most of America still supports capitalism. However, when you have 60+% of Democrats wanting socialism, in some polls even higher, what does that tell you about where we are as a country?
2: Yeah, I mean, there is an existential debate going on, not just within the country, but within the Democratic Party today. And at the moment, the energy is on the side of the people who want to turn it into a socialist party. Now, there are people pushing back and fighting back against that within the Democratic Party. That's a good thing. It's not going to be good for America if one of our two parties in our two-party system becomes a socialist party. That's not good for America. And so, you know, we've had great debates between the two political parties. We're going to keep having those. But America can't afford to have a socialist party, because that's when we face the end of our free enterprise system.
1: Well, there's one estimate out there that says this new Green Deal is going to be over 212, believe it or not, trillion dollars over a 10-year period. What's frustrating to me is, you know, and I understand why people feel the way they feel about gas prices. I don't think the president had a choice. And that is to prevent the Iranian regime from ever having a nuclear weapon. If you think the price of gas is high now, if they had that weapon, they would not only control the Strait of Hormuz, they would control the entire oil flow out of the Middle East. The free flow of oil at market prices, as we know, it would disintegrate and disappear forever. And that would be a long-term crisis for the world, because it's the lifeblood of the world's economy. So it's temporary, but Democrats have run on higher gas taxes. On average, in blue cities and states, you pay 34 cents more per gallon of gasoline, because they love to tax gasoline. Look at Gavin Newsom, highest gas taxes in the country, which is why people pay an obscene amount of money for gas and diesel out there. But with that said, now gas prices are coming down again. The strait is open to nearly pre-war levels in terms of traffic of oil through the Strait of Hormuz, with the exception of the Iranians can't get their oil out. And this is going to come to an end, and we're not going to hand our kids a world where we have a nuclear-armed Iran that they're going to have to deal with.
2: Well, Sean, exactly. And think about this. If it wasn't for the President Trump's leadership in expanding American energy production, prices would be even higher. And so anytime you hear people who want to restrict domestic oil production, who say, you know what, we're not going to build refineries to produce gasoline in the United States, they're contributing to this restriction in supply that drives up prices. And so, you know, we need to be adopting an abundance mindset. We need to continue developing domestic energy. That's what the president is advocating for. We also need to make it easier to build things in America again. And one of the things that we need to build more of is the capacity to refine crude oil and the gasoline to fill our tanks. And in a lot of places, that's just impossible today. In a place like California, where they literally won't let you build anything, that's what happens and drives these kind of higher prices. So we got to get back to building things, making it easier to build things. And what drives that building? The free enterprise system. If you just turn entrepreneurs loose and get the government out of the way, they will build the things that meet our housing needs, our healthcare needs, our energy needs. But unfortunately, there's a lot of people who are claiming the socialist mantle today who are trying to get in the way.
1: Well, the last thing that I will say is, the economy is much better than what the media is portraying and Democrats are portraying. The census data showed Hispanic African-American poverty at an all-time low. Incomes for the lowest 25% of Americans rose to the highest level ever. Median income is now the highest that it's ever been, $87,600. And the president now getting online anywhere from $11 to $18 trillion in manufacturing, which means high paying career jobs in the semiconductor chip arena, and that means rare earths, and that means automobile manufacturing and pharmaceutical manufacturing. Anyway, we do appreciate you. Thank you. Keep up the good work. Chamber of Commerce Executive Vice President Neil Bradley, thank you, sir.
2: Thank you.
1: 800-941-SEAN if you want to be a part of the program. 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The FBI tells us that's 0.01% of the time. 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
1: 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Now, on this 25th anniversary year of 9/11, our friends at the Tunnel to Towers Foundation honor the heroes like New York City Police Department Detective Eric Michael Calleja. Calleja dreamed of being a police officer and fulfilled that dream by joining the NYPD in 1994. Now, he worked his way up to the rank of detective, and he answered the call after September 11th, serving at Ground Zero in the many months that followed. In 2022, sadly, he was diagnosed with multiple cancers tied to his heroic service. 5 months later, he sadly passed away. He is survived by his wife, Marilyn, and his 2 children. Because in the Tunnel to Towers Foundation, they were able to pay off the mortgage on the family home through their Fallen First Responder Home Program. 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
1: Speaking, by the way, to the U.S. Chairman of the U.S. Chamber of Commerce Executive Vice President, it does bring us back to where we discussed earlier in the program today, and that is, you know, this debate with Abdul El-Sayed. He did not have a good night last night. This is what Democrats want. They push renewable energy over fossil fuels. There is a reason why gas prices and gas taxes are so much higher in blue cities and blue states, because they don't want us to be energy independent. Listen to Abdul El-Sayed.
17: If I may follow up on the question of line five, I heard you say you wanted to shut it down, but then what is the alternative for moving those fossil fuels to its destination?
18: Why do we need to be moving fossil fuels? Look, the capacity to harness renewable energy and to store it has never been greater.
1: Now, Mike Rogers, who had a great debate last night, El-Sayed's policies will raise gas prices, increase your utilities, and take away your private insurance. Here's what he said.
19: But I will say just a couple of things about my opponent here. His policies will raise the cost of every gallon of gasoline, number one, raise your utility rates, cause you $20,000 for a Medicare for All plan that takes away private insurance from individuals. It is a disaster. We cannot afford Abdul.
1: You know, for those of you who say that you're mad about gas prices, I get it, but you have to ask yourself a question. What sacrifices did the greatest generation make in World War II? And would you, if for this window of time where we're going to pay high energy prices and every other economic indicator is looking good, is it a good thing or a bad thing that our kids and grandkids won't have a nuclear armed Iran as they become adults? Something to ask yourself. All right, let's get to our phones. 800-941-SHAWN is our number, and say hi to Mike in California. Mike, how are you? Glad you called.
20: Yes, thank you for taking my call, Sean.
1: Thank you. What's going on?
20: Hey, I have an idea. I'd like to see the Trump administration or the GOP take out a big ad in a national newspaper like Wall Street Journal and list all the accomplishments for the previous 2 years. And I mean, even more important than that, their vision for the next 2 years. So people like myself, we sit down with people who might be borderline making a decision. That list, that ad becomes a tool for us to share with others that might make a difference in how somebody else votes.
1: Well, I'll tell you, you know, we have on our website a list of all of the accomplishments of Donald Trump. You can print it yourself. We have all of the DSA's agenda up there on the website. I urge anybody that cares about this election to print out what we have on the website and share it with your friends, your family, your coworkers, strangers. your neighbors, I don't care, share it with everybody, and try to implore them to take advantage of the God-given gift of their right to vote and make this vote count. Anyway, my friend, appreciate the call. 800-941-SHAWN, our number. You want to be a part of the program. Back to our phones. Let's say hi to Steve, is in Colorado. Steve, how are you? What's going on?
15: Hey, Sean, forgive my nervousness. I've been hearing your voice for the better part of three decades when you used to call Inga Barks back in my hometown in California. But yes, I am here in Colorado and doing all I can to be a thorn in the side of the left-leaning crazies and by living off-grid. But what I wanted to say is, why can't the federal level of the Republican Party do something to actually help us when you get these left-leaning states like Colorado here that went and they had their SB 2503, which restricts gun purchases and pretty much making Jim Crow laws on ARs. You know, why can't the Republican Party go through and say, hey, you know what, this is wrong, we're going to take care of this, and then I actually have something to vote for and not just voting against the DSA?
1: Well, I'm laying out what the difference is. Republicans control the borders. Republicans, they believe they have moral clarity when it comes to Iran. They gave you the largest tax cut in history, the largest deregulation. We are the most energy dominant we've ever been, thanks to Donald Trump's policies. I could tell you what the president has done on a whole variety of fronts. You know, Trump accounts for kids, lower taxes, less regulation. The lowest murder rate we've had in the history of this country. That's a lot of success. Again, you can print it out. The media is never going to cover it. And I guess I should be happy on a personal level, because that makes what I do that much more unique and different. But I care in this case that this information go wide and far and that every voter be aware of it. Anyway, I appreciate it. You can download all this information. It's on Hannity.com. And remember, you know, early voting's happening now in many states. And if I would advise people, bank your vote. That's what I'm advising people. All right. 800-941-SHAWN if you want to be a part of the program as we continue.

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1: All right, 25 now till the top of the hour this Friday, 800-941. Sean is on number. You want to be a part of the program. Health, wellness, fitness, nutrition, longevity. We should all want that, right? And, you know, but for a lot of us, we're so busy. You're raising your kids. You're getting off to work. You're putting in your 12-plus hours every day. Not a lot of time to cook in the morning, especially if you try to sleep to the last minute like I always do. Anyway, and when you're eating on the go, you know, a lot of go-to food is not the best for you. For example, if you walk down the cereal aisle of your local grocery store, big brand names, well, pick up one of those boxes and then read the ingredients and see how much sugar is in them, artificial color and flavors that are involved in that. I know you're on the go. I know you don't have a lot of time for, you know, prepping, you know, bacon and eggs and sausage and all the stuff that you may want. Maybe you can save that for the weekends. But then you need to know there is a healthy alternative. It's called Grainberry cereal. It may not even be in your cereal aisle at your grocery store. It may be in the health food aisle, because it is healthy, but it tastes great and it's good for you. And you'll know that you and your family can enjoy it and not worry about, you know, the high content of sugar, artificial colors and flavors and all the processed garbage they put in other cereals in the cereal aisle. But anyway, they created this awesome component to their cereals. It's exclusive to them. It's called Onyx Sorghum, which helps to slow down sugar absorption. You can get a great breakfast without that sugar rush high. And the best part is, healthier does not mean that you are giving up great taste. They have Grainberry cereals, six delicious flavors like honey nut, apple cinnamon, cinnamon frosted. And Peter Harris and his family, they also support No Kid Hungry and Feeding America, so you can feel good, eat good, and you're doing good at the same time. And don't forget, they also have the greatest pasta sauce you've ever had in your life. Linda says it wrong, but it's a good way to remember
2: it. Oh, you're so mean. You know I say it right. Just let it go. You're from Franklin Square. You know how to say it.
1: No. How do you say it?
2: Let me hear you try one time. Come on.
1: Want me to say it the right way or your way?
2: No, I want you to say it the right way. My way.
1: Your way. Silver palate pasta sauce.
2: That's not even the right way. It's silver palate pasta sauce.
1: Sauce.
2: Everybody knows it's sauce. Sauce.
1: Everyone knows.
2: And if you were going to be proper to your
1: sauce
2: roots.
1: Sauce is not a word.
2: You actually should only say it one of two ways. Either with an Irish brogue akin to your heritage. All right. Or like you're from Franklin Square. One of those.
1: Excuse me. I've lived 5 years in Rhode Island, 5 years in California, 2 years in Alabama. Sean, how you doing? Anyway, I didn't pick up a southern accent either. 4 years in Georgia, back to New York for Fox News. Now, finishing, I'm now my fourth year in the free state of Florida. So I'm a Floridian.
2: Florida is now New York with sand. So good luck. Just so you know, the people of Florida also say sauce.
1: Anyway, the official foods of the Sean Hannity Show, Grainberry cereal, silver palate pasta sauce, the right way to say it. Couple of other news items. Shaquille O'Neal has said in urging WNBA players. Now, the WNBA, you know, they don't make a lot of money. It's a fairly new league. But with stars like Caitlin Clark and Sophie Cunningham, they have been doing much better than in previous years. Prior to Caitlin Clark and Sophie Cunningham, the attendance was not great. Players not being paid a whole lot. But they are drawing a lot of crowds to whatever

0: stadium they happen to be playing in, whatever city they have to be happen to be playing in. But they're not liked by many people in the league. And I think it's so ridiculously short-sighted on their part. Shaquille O'Neal was asked about it, and this is what he said.
1: My advice is to her is to take advantage of all the eyes that are there. If the eyes are on one person and you're next to that person, take advantage of them. A beautiful young lady and a fabulous young lady, I don't want to speak for her or about her because that's breaking the athlete code. I wish her well, but you know, my advice again, if you're playing next to somebody that has eyes that can bring you extra income, make sure you always stay next to that person.
0: It is a business. The more people that show up, the more interest there is in the game, the more money that will be available to the players to get paid. It is, you know, they only have a short window as an athlete. Their earning years are not long because at some point their physical bodies will give out. And it's so short-sighted and so stupid. By the way, if you are in the Chicago area, I love Chicago hot dogs. Love them. We lost Mike Ditka. He's one of the best coaches, I think, in the NFL history. I mean, we got a clip of him talking about and supporting Donald Trump. Listen.
2: Well, there's less BS. I mean, you got to get a lot of BS with anybody anymore, but Donald's pretty much, he says what he says and he says what he thinks. You know, we hear a lot of criticism. I want to recite you something. You tell me who said that. A man once said, it's becoming increasingly difficult to be tolerant of a society that only has sympathy for the misfits, the maladjusted, the criminals, and the losers. He said, pity them and help them. But he said, it's about time in our society that we stood up and cheered for the doers, for the achievers, for those people who recognize the problem and then do something about it. In other words, for the winners and leaders in life. You know who said that?
3: Who said that?
2: Vince Lombardi. Vince Lombardi said that. But a political correctness is going to kill us. America's America. We became great, not because we were politically correct. You know, we had to make tough decisions all throughout the history of our country. People don't want to stop and understand that. Nobody likes war. Nobody likes the things that come with it. But hey, sometimes it's necessary. You got to knock the bully on his ass.
0: You got to knock the bully on his ass. Not bad advice. How long is this story you want to tell me? Because I got a liberal that wants to talk to me.
4: Then talk to the liberal. But I did want to play Letitia James, actually.
0: Okay, play it.
5: Ms. James, name a past New York attorney general that you admire. TikTok.
6: Only admires herself.
7: No. We admire others. I admire all of the past attorney generals because okay. It's a difficult job and you've got to stand up.
6: Dennis Bacco, at a time when New York State needed it, we had another former federal prosecutor become attorney general and bring law and order to the state.
0: Wow.
4: Saritha kicked her ass, man. I am all in for Saritha. I asked her to come on next week, by the way.
0: Look, it's New York. I'm hoping for the best. Bruce Blakeman in New York is probably New York's last best hope and chance. And she did do great last night. It was 12 seconds of dead air. You can't have dead air. All right, Julius the Liberal out of New Jersey. What's up, Julius the Liberal? What's on your mind?
8: Yeah, I'm not a liberal. Just can you just drop the BS? All right, man.
0: All right, man. Come on, man. Come on, man. What's up, Julius? Are you a liberal or not?
8: No, I'm not. So stop snickering, okay? I'm a veteran, so have respect.
0: Well, thank you for serving your country. Let me ask you a question. Did you vote for Mikey Sherrill?
8: Yeah.
0: Oh. Did you vote for Kamala Harris?
8: No, I put in Jesse Ventura.
0: Okay. Did you vote for Joe Biden?
8: No, I didn't like 2020's pick.
0: Did you vote for Barack Obama?
8: Let me see. No, because I was living in California at the time, so it didn't matter.
0: Okay, so you didn't feel you had a need to go out and vote. Do you hate Donald Trump?
8: Yeah, and this goes all the way back before.
0: Okay. Do you hate me?
8: Oh, no. I find you to be a joke.
0: I'm a joke.
8: Yeah, a running joke.
0: And how long have you been listening to this show?
8: I really haven't.
0: So you've never listened to the show. You never listened to the show. You don't watch my TV show. Is that true?
8: I've listened to you. I have seen your show when you were facing off with with that.
0: Okay, that's 15 years ago.
8: Comb.
0: And you. When's the last time you've ever listened or watched me?
8: Dude,
0: give me the answer, dude.
8: I just said it. I've seen clips of you over and over again. You say the same thing for the last 30 years.
0: No, I go based on the news, and I apply the news of the day to a very strong set of principles that guide me. You sound like a very angry liberal. Why are you so pissed off?
8: You sound like you're angry because I'm
0: not angry. I'm not angry at all. But you sound angry.
8: Sure.
0: And you know what? You listen to this show way more than you want to admit. You watch my show way more than you want to admit. You hate watch me. You hate listen to me. But you can't give up your hate like most liberals hate Donald Trump. You've got Hannity derangement syndrome. And if you're supporting, do you like Mamdani?
8: Yeah, I like what he's doing.
0: You do. He's an anti-Semite. Do you like AOC in the squad?
8: How's it an anti-Semite? Explain to me how he's a Jew hater.
0: Okay. Just listen. We've gone over repeatedly on this program and played it. You probably have heard it. Let me ask you, do you like AOC?
8: Argument. No, no, no.
0: Do you like AOC? I'm asking.
8: I want you to tell me. Why don't you answer a question?
0: I've answered your question. If you get a show, you can invite me on as a guest, but it's my show. I think you're a jackass and a very angry man, and I'm kind of getting a kick out of the fact that you're so emotional. I'm just telling you, that's my opinion. If you don't like it, too bad. I think him and his wife, I think the comments he made about Israel this very week on the anniversary of October 7th and claiming genocide when Israel was protecting itself after the worst terror attack in their history, and his wife, you know, putting likes the day after October 7th on people posting that they were happy about October 7th. I believe that's anti-Semitic. That's my opinion. I'm allowed to have an opinion. So there's your answer. I answered it specifically. Now I'm going to ask you, would you vote for Mamdani? Would you vote for AOC? And who would be your first choice for president?
8: Who'd be my first choice? I said Jesse Ventura, ding-a-ling.
0: Ding-a-ling, that was the last election I was asking you about, ding-a-ling-a-ling. So, you know, you're just a pissed-off liberal. Here's my advice to you. Just stay in New Jersey. Whatever you do, don't move to the free state of Florida, okay?
8: I've been to Florida, Dingleberry.
0: No, no, no, Dingleberry, don't come down to Florida. I don't want you there. Stay up in New Jersey, freeze your ass off, pay high taxes, and defund the police. Let me run through the list with you. Do you want to defund the police?
8: And I'll piss on you whenever I want.
0: That's very disgusting. I would not like that at all. That would be really crude and disgusting. The thought of it is making me puke. Do you want to defund the police? Ding-a-ling.
4: I think he had to go to the bathroom.
0: I think he had to go to the bathroom.
4: I'm just saying.
0: I don't know. Oh, no. We got another liberal. Mo the Lib. Mo in Brooklyn. What's up, Mo the Liberal?
3: Sean, will you calm down? Who is this Dingleberry?
0: Even if you lose Mo and you're a liberal, that's not good.
3: Hey, listen, you know, Sean, I haven't heard that word since the 50s. But you know, hey, look.
0: You see, but at least you'll be honest. You're going to admit you listen to this program all the time. You watch my TV show.
3: Sean, I love it. I love it.
0: Thank you, Mo.
3: I go out the kitchen, I turn you on. You know?
0: I know. I'm looking better than ever, don't you think?
3: Sean, you look, I don't know how you did it, pal, but you're the tops.
0: Well,
3: you're all over everything. Even now you're into your health. God bless you.
0: Yeah, well, I mean, you live in Brooklyn. Don't you get sick of living in Brooklyn?
3: I love my Brooklyn. I go down to Boca all the time. My granddaughter, Maxine, I go get to see them. I fly.
0: Well, I mean, let me ask you a question. Do you have a rent-controlled apartment?
3: No, I live in a Bishop Boardman Apartments. They were built in 1986. The Bishop McGovern built 33 of them. It was one of the only federal housing that was...
0: How much do you pay a month? How much?
3: Rent is 30% of my retirement.
0: 30% of your retirement?
3: Yes.
0: Who pays the rest?
3: You guys. It's Section 8.
0: Oh, well, look, I'm...
3: Let me tell you, hold on, don't be upset. The top rent in here, if you make a lot of money, is $3,400 a month for a one bedroom.
0: Wow. So I. By the way, that's below market value.
3: Kind of. Not in my neighborhood, for one bedroom, I live in the best neighborhood in Brooklyn, you know. I live in Windsor Terrace, Park Slope. I lived here all my life. I love it. But I do like Florida's. I was down.
0: Why should any other taxpayer subsidize your housing?
3: I don't know. Because you're not paying me enough in Social Security. I can't afford to live in my own area.
0: Your Social Security is based on your work life and how much you made in your life. How much you contributed to the fund. It was never designed to be people's full retirement. You know that.
3: They haven't given a raise in 20 years. Listen to me, Sean. 1 second, please.
0: All right, go. You have 1 second.
3: What do you do with poor people in this country?
0: I'm for a safety net. I am. You know, Mo, I'm not paying for your apartment. I guess I am in some extent. But I'm just saying, if you want to ruin any program, let the government run it. I've got to run. We love you, Mo. God bless you. You're not a dingleberry. All right. 800-941-SEAN is our number. You want to be a part of the program. Everybody needs a home security system, but you don't want a reactive system. One that, you know, your security company calls you and goes, Linda McLaughlin of the Sean Hannity Show, somebody just broke into your home. 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
0: That's going to wrap things up for today. 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

0: you know, with the upcoming midterm elections in November 3rd. 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
6: Dangerous conditions. I'm Roxanne Evans. Isaias made landfall as a Category 2, bringing more than a foot of rain in Florida as it marches farther inland. Strong winds and heavy rains persist as it is a post-tropical cyclone. Fox Weather's Robert Ray is in Destin, Florida.
7: It's really ramped up, and I got to tell you, the winds were just kicking, and we had a little lull, but hey, here we go again on cue with these heavy winds coming through here in Destin, and the rain as well. So you got to brace yourself. We are on high ground on the second floor of a parking garage. We started to feel some of that storm surge come in over the beach. We all had to retreat from that. A bunch of jellyfish actually got pushed up on the white sands of the beaches here in Destin.
6: Well, hundreds of thousands are without power. And Homeland Security Secretary Mark Way Mullen is criticizing New York City's immigration policies following the ICE shooting of a Dominican man in the Bronx.
8: 28-year-old Oscar Belgal is in federal custody after being shot in the neck on Thursday by ICE agents who were trying to arrest him. Shortly after the incident, New York City Mayor Zoran Mamdani called for ICE to be abolished.
9: New York City will not stand by while ICE agents shoot New Yorkers.
8: Homeland Security Secretary Mark Wayne Mullen responded.
10: Well, Mayor, if you abolish ICE, who's going to take your criminals off the streets of your own town? Who's going to take the murderers and the thieves and the gangbangers?
8: Mullen says ICE agents did not know the man's 5-year-old son was in the vehicle when they opened fire. The child was unharmed. In New York City, Tanya J. Powers, Fox News.
6: Well, two powerful earthquakes rocked Panama Friday, sending residents into the streets. The first was a 7.7 magnitude, followed several hours later by a 6.6 quake. 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
6: President Trump was reportedly given more options for striking Iran, but says he chose not to for now during a Columbus Day celebration at the White House. The president once again claims that the war with Iran will be ending soon.
13: They have no military. They have no Navy. They have no Air Force. They have no anti-aircraft things. They have. We took out yesterday 28 million barrels. I think we took out more than we've ever taken out at any time, including before the war with the Hormuz Strait.
6: President Trump says he does not plan on launching any new strikes on Iran before the midterm elections in November. The war started more than 7 months ago with little progress on a diplomatic solution as both sides remain far apart in their demands. The Pentagon announcing that the firing squad execution of the man convicted of carrying out the Fort Hood shooting would be live streamed. But Vice President J.D. Vance suggested that may not be final.
15: I've seen his announcements. I don't know that that's actually going to happen. Let's sort of see what I think it's going to happen in December when he's executed. But what I try to remind people is, look, this is a guy who committed, in my view, the worst terrorist attack on American soil outside of 9/11.
6: The Fort Hood shooting left 13 people dead, 32 injured at the Texas military base in 2009. Some Texas landowners in the Big Bend region of the state have managed to slow construction of President Trump's border wall down to a crawl. Many of them say the wall is a waste of money since there aren't many border crossings there. Others say the wall will do extensive environmental damage. They've been refusing to cooperate with government surveyors, protesting at county meetings, and gearing up for court battles. The border wall is one of President Trump's signature infrastructure projects aimed at cutting illegal immigration. I'm Roxanne Evans, and this is Fox News.
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23: Now, it's Red Eye Radio. Gary McNamara and Eric Harley talk about everything from politics to social issues and news of the day. Whether you're up late or you're just starting your day, welcome to the show from the Relief Factor Studios. 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
24: All across America, we are Red Eye Radio. He is Eric Harley and I'm Gary McNamara. Celebrities in the news. Now, we already talked about Boy George coming out. I mean, he has taken a strong stand against the anti-Semitism.
25: Right.
24: You know, what liberals are saying about October 7th and all that, which is it is October 7th. Mm-hmm. And we talked earlier also about Deborah Messing, the actress who has said she's going to vote Republican.
25: Yeah.
24: Then you saw Phil Collins and Piers Morgan, right?
25: Mm-hmm.
24: Yeah.
25: Right.
24: I just burst out laughing because have you seen him lately? He goes, he slams President Trump's unattractive demeanor. And he also has a concept of an unwritten song about America that he would like to make, an idea that would be called Fat People with Guns.
25: All right.
24: Now, I want to Before we go any further, because I watch YouTube a lot because I don't get the commercials.
0: Yeah.
24: It must have been the algorithm. A bunch of Gene Simmons interviews where he gives his opinion talking about the fact that celebrities, we shouldn't pay attention to them when they give their opinions, including himself. And he's all over giving interviews on that and then giving his opinion on all the different issues.
0: Right.
24: Now, I like him. I mean, I like the fact that he really appreciates coming to the United States.
0: Oh,
24: his
0: gratitude, yeah, it's on display at every turn.
24: Yep. And he realizes he's somebody who was, you know, in contrition for a ton of things he did in his youth.
0: Yeah, sure.
24: You know, and so, but I disagree with him. I disagree when he said nobody cares what celebrities think and celebrities shouldn't be out there giving their opinions. Of course it should be, just like anybody else.
0: Yeah, I don't care if they give their opinions.
24: I'm fine with celebrities giving their opinions.
0: Right.
24: Now, they have to deal with the consequences of giving their opinions.
0: Now, here's the thing. If I pay good money, and I don't anymore, I pay bad money. But if I pay good money to see you perform your music, John Mellencamp, then I don't want you fighting with me. As he did with his own audience. What was that, last summer? They went to war with the people who bought tickets in his audience. And, you know, he's just.
24: Can I just interrupt for 1 second because it's about John Mellencamp?
0: Mm-hmm.
24: I forgot to say this last week because I think it was 2 weeks ago.
0: Yeah.
24: John Mellencamp was at the Indiana football game.
0: Okay.
24: On the sidelines.
0: Yeah, okay.
24: I swear to you.
0: Yeah.
24: I wasn't drunk.
0: Right.
24: I wasn't high.
0: Right.
24: I was completely sober.
0: Right.
24: John Mellencamp, you're not going to believe this.
0: Yeah.
24: He was smiling.
0: You're a liar.
24: No. And I was not intoxicated.
0: He's smiling?
24: He was smiling. John Mellencamp was
0: smiling. Well, maybe he was intoxicated. I'm not saying he was. I said maybe. I just leave the possibility. I don't know for sure that he was.
24: That was the best ever, though, when he's attacking his own audience. I mean, that was the best. I mean, I was roaring with, now, I'd be ticked off if I paid money and he's fighting with me.
0: Can you imagine you buy movie tickets, you get your popcorn, you sit down, and then all of a sudden Tom Cruise walks out before the movie starts. Listen, you people, I just want to tell you something, and it just goes to battle with them.
24: The price of admission is what you paid, plus your promise to take a couple of courses in Clearwater at the Scientology headquarters.
0: Yeah. Well, you know, but here's the thing I want celebrities to talk about how whatever they're going to say, that's fine. Just when people pay their hard-earned money to see you perform, and then go do the interview, you know, somewhere else. You know what I mean? Sit down, do the interview. Look, if you want that to be your show, there may be a lot of people that will be on board. There are plenty of leftist artists that, you know, Bruce Springsteen can get a, well, I just want to say this is the worst time ever in America. Forget about the Civil War because that never happened. You know, and then all this whole thing that he goes on with. Gary, I'm just going to tell you right now, we've never been in this kind of place as a nation. And then he's just.
24: I'm looking forward to him saying, all right, Clarence, play the sax.
0: Yeah, where's Clarence?
24: Santa Claus is coming.
0: Yeah, Santa Claus. Yeah.
24: God, that's horrible.
0: Yeah.
24: That is the worst. It really.
0: Because there are plenty of leftist artists, which is most of them, that go out there and their audience is left. And so they can sit there and they can, you know, they're preaching to the choir. I don't know why you'd want to do that, but you do it. You know, every once in a while, Don Henley will bring a golden eagle on stage and tell you, you know, we need to preserve these wetlands and whatever and all that.
24: And we're the Eagles, so we want to protect
0: the Eagles.
24: So
0: we're protecting the Eagles, you know, except for certain ex-members of the band. Those Eagles will not be protected. We've settled with their lawyers. Those are the Eagles we don't look after. Don Felder, are you listening? But
24: we don't protect. We will not protect human Eagles.
0: That's right. Former Eagles. No. But that whole approach, you know, of speaking out. But this, you know, what's different here with Boy George, Deborah Messing, and the celebrities we've heard from in recent days, is that it is a change. It is going against the grain. It's going against the mob. And that's a big deal right now. You know, say what you will about what's going on with the right. All that stuff is fixable. You know, and the infighting, okay, again, it's on issues. But with the left, it's about how radical they've become. And so I don't know if Boy George is high profile, but, you know, he's been around a while. Deborah Messing, people know who she is. And for these individuals with that kind of profile to be as outspoken as they have been, you know, again, doesn't make them a conservative. We need to be clear. You know, I think we have to do this pretty much every time this happens. Don't go out of your way to brand them a conservative. But right now, they see eye to eye with conservatives on a number of issues, especially when it comes to anti-Semitism or spending or a number of things that are affecting the lives of people.
24: The reason where I look at a, you know, for example, a Lady Gaga or a Boy George, whatever, coming out against the anti-Semitism is that the anti-Semitism we talked about is all a part of the identity politics, which is the racism of the Democratic Party. And the fact of most Democrats have not come out and stated this is wrong.
0: Right.
24: You know, we can't be racist. Think right. about that.
0: Right. Yeah.
24: And so it actually is a big deal when somebody comes out on the left and says, I'm not a racist and I'm not going to be a racist and we shouldn't be racist. We right. shouldn't be doing this.
0: Yeah.
24: This is wrong. This is Neanderthal because it's accepted. It is okay to be a misogynist with the radical transgender movement and to be a racist, identity politics, and anti-Semitism with the Democratic Party. Mm-hmm. It's become mainstream.
0: Yeah.
24: So I think it is a big deal when they come out because then they are going to be attacked. Yeah. You know, and even Deborah Messing has, you know, is being attacked, you know, for this. And it's an opportunity again, you know, in the arena of ideas to pound the Democrats for their Neanderthal narratives on race, on sex, identity politics, which again is the racism of the Democratic Party and the radical transgender movement is pure misogyny. You saw Sophie Cunningham in the news because I think it was in the Atlantic. Some writer said that she should be kicked off because she's not helping Caitlin Clark because basically the controversy, you know, that she brings to the team and everybody's going, what controversy?
0: Right.
24: She's saying right. women should play in the WNBA.
0: Right.
24: Oh, and she knows it. She was out the other day with a woman hat on woman, you know, and so
0: yeah.
24: she's pretty much, I don't care what they say.
0: Right.
24: I'm right. There's nothing right. controversial. Right. I'm saying women should do it.
0: Right.
24: Because you need the, we said it probably 8, 9, 10 years ago. We said it's really incredible with the radical transgender movement that it seems like only men are out there. Where are the women out there saying this is wrong? Were they that intimidated to come out and state that men should not be playing in women's sports and men are not women? And so when you had I can't think of her name, the swimmer, when she came out, Riley Gaines,
0: mm-hmm.
24: when she came out and said it, it was huge. And when other women follow her, it was huge. And when the, remember the one, who was the woman that was fired? because she was against men in women's prisons.
0: Yeah, forget her name.
24: Forget her name. She's, I remember she was a lesbian activist.
0: Yes, she was LGBTQ activist and was part of a committee.
24: Yeah.
0: In fact, and she spoke out about these men who were claiming to be transgender and then being transferred to women's prisons and were committing rape. And they kicked her off of the committee. Yeah. She was fired.
24: And for Martina Navratilova to come out against it.
0: Yeah.
24: And what's her name? The author.
0: J.K.
24: Rowling to come out against it. And she's just blunt. And you've got to be blunt. You don't sit there and go, well, you know, I understand that. No, you're wrong.
0: You're wrong.
24: And then you need to come out and go, you don't give a damn about transgenders.
0: Yeah.
24: Don't just sit there and defend yourself. Attack. They're absolutely wrong on these issues. 100%. They're wrong.
0: Yep.
24: And everything that they claim is false. Hit them on it and hit them on it strong. But Phil Collins.
0: Yeah.
24: Oh, my God. He's just, you know, when he starts, you know, saying, you know, he's got a song about America, fat people with guns. And all I could think of is he's been talking about how he destroyed his life with Piers Morgan with alcohol.
0: Right.
24: You know, people in glass houses shouldn't be throwing stones.
0: Right.
24: You know, and that's not, you know, if you see me, that's not a muffin top. I want to make that clear. It's not a muffin top that you see if you see me out somewhere. Those are simply all my semi-automatic in my waist holsters.
0: Right. Actually, I have fat guns. It's a true story. I do. They're fat. Sorry. They're just fat guns.
24: Well, look, we need to have size isn't everything.
0: I try and tell them that. There's no conceal and carry with these boys, I'm telling you, right now. You couldn't conceal you these
24: a,
0: in a...
24: You
0: in
24: have a you have a printing problem, huh?
0: You couldn't conceal these in a house.
24: But, I mean, it's just so childish. Fat people with guns, that's America. I'm Phil Collins. You need to shut up, dude. I mean, and by the way, I want him to say it, but the fact is for his, for his own reputation as a great singer.
0: Yeah.
24: See, for me, the first time I heard Phil Collins.
0: Yeah.
24: Actually sing was and I didn't know it was him was on Steve Hackett's first album when Steve Hackett was still with Genesis, Voyage of the Acolyte, which is a great album. And he's just, you know, the stuff, you know, you compare the Motown stuff he did to compare to that, it's completely different genre. I mean, completely different universes, but extremely talented. But the fact is, you look like somebody who's just old and bitter by saying America's fat people with guns for America who supported the daylights out of your career. It's just a dumb move to make PR-wise. I don't want him to, for his own sake, I'd be like, hey, you know, dude, if I knew him, if you're going to have criticism, sound intelligent. Just don't name call.
0: Right. Exactly.
24: You know, sound intelligent.
0: You sound like a bitter old man.
24: Right. But I have no problem with celebrities speaking up. I want them to.
0: Yeah.
24: Especially the crazier the celebrity is, the more I want them to speak.
0: Yeah.
24: Especially on politics.
0: Yeah.
24: So we can tear it apart.
0: Yep. I'm not saying my guns are fat, but when they go to sit down at a movie theater, they sit next to everyone.
24: I'm looking for a low-carb gun.
0: I don't have any slim guns.
24: I don't even know what that means. A low gun.
0: I don't have any slim guns anymore. It just happens, you know?
24: With age.
0: With age.
24: I need a bigger intimidation.
0: Yeah. Sorry, they don't get a holster. That's what happens.
24: He pulls out, the perp goes, oh, my God, it's a cannon.
0: Yeah. I mean, these guns need a seatbelt extender. It's that bad.
24: You know, the thing is, you know, when you see, for example, like a Clint Eastwood movie and he pulls out some huge gun, you know, with one hand.
0: 44 Magnum.
24: Yeah. And it's like, you know how heavy those things are?
0: Most powerful gun in the world.
24: How heavy?
0: Yeah.
24: You know.
0: I do.
24: You know, and it's like, you know.
0: I've shot one.
24: And that's why you see, you know, most people, you know, don't shoot the gun with one hand.
0: Yeah. No, you don't.
24: Shoot it with two hands.
0: Yeah. No, actually, I had a couple of guys help me hold it. I had to do that with my fat guns, too. Hey, can you guys mind coming over to my lane for a second?
24: Maybe that's what he meant. Yeah. Not fat people with guns, but fat guns with people.
0: Could be. Maybe you got it wrong.
24: I have no idea how we get into these conversations.
0: Well, if he's going to make stupid comments, right. So am I.
24: It's exactly. And me too.
0: Yeah.
24: That's the Me Too movement. If they're stupid, we'll be stupid too.
0: Sure.
24: We are Red Eye Radio.
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1: Independence with carrier authority should be mindful that negotiation strength varies as the week progresses. Typically, the highest rates across major segments are paid for loads negotiated on Sundays, and the highest volume of loads for all segments is seen on Mondays, also the weekday that tends to be the best for flatbed negotiations, yielding the best rates. Owner-operators tend to have less negotiation strength on Tuesday, which shows the lowest weekday spread between brokers' offered rates and actual paid rates. Broker offers tend to rise by Wednesday, as the end of the week is in sight. This day also seems optimal for the 3 o'clock hustle, so called for its reliance on that afternoon time of day, when brokers are getting nervous, to improve negotiation strength. 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
24: And we are Red Eye Radio. He is Eric Cronin. I'm Gary McNamara. And finally, the last thing about any celebrity out there. Oh, man.
0: Yeah?
24: What? To Happy Day star Anson Williams, please don't go full Geraldo on us. See that story? 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And then he went topless on Instagram in a number of photos to show us his topless 77-year-old body.
0: Do you know what will diminish you because of your age? A topless photo of yourself. Very quickly, it will diminish it.
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0: that I'm an ageist.
1: Can an age is that actually possible?
0: Can an aged person be an ageist?
2: Wow.
0: But when I was talking about Anson Williams, 77, you know, with this top off, and the same thing we told Geraldo Rivera. No, I've always been against. For example, when I lived on the beach in Florida for 3 summers, and I was a beach bum. And one thing I learned is that the human body is extremely ugly.
1: Mm-hmm.
0: Most human bodies, maybe I know that on Seinfeld, what do they say? 10%, 12% are dateable human beings. Basically, we're an ugly species. And so I've always advocated not for women to go topless on beaches, but for men to put their tops on. And I've had that since I've been in my 20s, because I actually witnessed what is actually on a beach.
1: Yeah.
0: So
1: yeah.
0: There you go.
1: Yeah.
0: So it's not an ageist comment directed, because that would hurt me if somebody said, you know, you're an ageist. And then I'd say, I can't be. I'm aged. Speaking of age, this caused an uproar yesterday.
1: Hmm.
0: After a new poll found that an overwhelming majority of baby boomers support increasing taxes to help preserve Social Security, conservative pundits have been pushing back with sharp criticism of the demographic that has composed a significant portion of the Republican Party's voter base. In a survey from the Cato Institute, 89% of Americans over the age of 65 said Social Security benefits should be protected, even if it meant higher taxes for younger workers. What? Why are we being singled out? Everybody else thinks the same way. Well, let's get it from billionaires. Oh, no, wait a minute. All right. I'm safe here with my opinion.
2: Yeah.
0: I believe that increased taxes should support my lavish Social Security benefits by taxing billionaires. There, that settles it.
1: Right. Well, let's tax the billionaires so we can all get $27 more a month.
0: Exactly.
1: That'll teach those billionaires, and I'll be so much happier. My life will change drastically.
0: Some conservatives said things like this, just as it isn't boomers' fault that the politicians stole their Social Security, or that leftists of all generation voted for the politicians who did it, it's not the responsibility of the generations that follow to make up for it by giving up more of their incomes. I don't know what the steal is.
1: Yeah, I don't know.
0: Yeah, I don't know what the using the term steal.
1: Hmm.
0: All the money, you know, they lent it out. It all had to be paid back.
1: Right.
0: If the stealing is they didn't invest it properly, that technically isn't stealing. Political, this was the best one yesterday, was Matt Walsh, though, on the people were going bonkers. Political commentator Matt Walsh said, stealing from young families to pay much higher net worth boomers is immoral and ridiculous. Young families already have to deal with an economy where everything is more expensive than it was for boomers at the same age. Older people clamoring to raise taxes on the young on top of that is just perverse. So there you go.
1: Yeah.
0: Hmm. You know, they make the claim that everybody who is older is well off, and that's not the case, though. There's a ton of people who are barely making it on Social Security. Now, we disagree with it. We have been saying that it should be privatized for the longest time.
1: Yeah,
0: and we already.
1: Look,
0: we already know what they're going to do.
1: Right.
0: Doesn't matter what the poll is. We know what they're going to do.
1: Yeah.
0: And even though the bipartisan committee has not been put together to study Social Security, we know what they're going to do.
1: Mm-hmm. Mm-hmm.
0: The things they're going to do in the future is they will raise the cap. That'll keep it going for a couple of more years on it.
1: Right.
0: They probably will means test eventually.
1: Eventually.
0: Will means test. And if they raise the amount, they'll raise the amount on the employer. What the employer pays, not the actual person.
1: Yeah, they'll start there eventually, maybe down the road. I mean, further down the road, long after you and I are.

0: and they may go after the individual, but they always go after big business first, and it will also be small business, of course.
1: Right, and the whole point is they believe, as we said earlier, one of the biggest lies that the left has said for the longest time is that when they tax the corporations, we punish those evil corporations when we all know they pass it on to the consumer. Yet Democrats love that, and they look at Democrats do look at people that vote for them and say they're complete idiots.
2: Yeah,
1: we're putting a stealth tax on the poor. It hurts the poor the most,
2: right?
1: And it's a stealth tax.
2: Yep,
1: and we get away with it by focusing on their jealousy and envy, and their jealousy and envy clouds the reality of economics.
2: Yeah,
1: but no, you know. Okay, let me find a moral way to do it. You know, in the old days, when people got old, the family would take them in and take care of them. This is a way for young people to take care of the old people by paying more.
2: Yes.
1: See, this is all you young people need to be paying a lot more for me because I'm old. And in society, we used to take care of our old people.
0: It's the right thing to do.
1: It's the right thing to do. Right.
0: And with more experience in this world, I have become a greater proponent of these types of ideas. Because I have learned, I have opened my mind that it is the right thing to do. I grappled for a while, much like Obama did. I evolved, much like Obama did. And now I am at a point in my life, nearly 61, and I believe more and more that the young people should pay not just more, a lot more.
1: Because you have the benefit of our wisdom.
0: Well, you have the benefit of our wisdom. We created this technology, you may have heard of it, AI, that is going to do a lot for you and expand your horizons and opportunities. You will be the wealthiest generation. It is the moral obligation of the wealthiest generation to take care of the oldest generation, that being us. So what we want you to do is fork it over.
1: You know, it's interesting where Matt Walsh says that young families already have to deal with an economy where everything is more expensive than it was for boomers at the same age.
0: Oh, yeah.
1: Actually, the buying power is a lot greater than it was 40, 50 years ago. Mm. We went through way higher. I went through in my youth way higher inflation.
0: Yeah, we've seen in the last five years, way higher. Yeah, it was crazy.
1: I'm not sure where he's, because there's a couple of statements made by people where I'm like, could you explain it further to me?
0: I mean, if you're talking about for a generation, that's one thing, but you go back to
1: the late 70s. By the way, I'm being serious, not, I was being serious on that point, not sarcastic like we've been for the last 5 minutes.
0: Yeah, no, it's definitely... the late 70s, early 80s. Wow. Insane. I mean, the inflation.
1: Yeah, it was just, you know, it was.
0: I remember it, and I wasn't even paying the bills yet.
1: How much was it? What did you say your parents paid on interest for their mortgage?
0: In Del Rio, we had moved off base, and they were waiting to close, and they went from, it jumped to like 14%.
1: I thought it did, yeah.
0: It was, and I don't remember where it was before that. I want to say 8 or 9% to 14%. And Dad eventually refinanced.
1: Oh, yeah, everybody refinanced.
0: Yeah.
1: Okay, because all right, look at this. The average annual interest rate.
0: Mm-hmm.
1: For a 30-year fixed mortgage in 1980 was 13.74%.
0: Yeah, that's, my parents were somewhere in that range.
1: So you're talking about double, you know, we're screaming that mortgage rates could go up. I haven't looked in the last couple of weeks since they raised it. like to 7%. So we're talking about almost twice as high interest rates. Now, the point is, you know, my parents, you know, the house where my father's still in today, and it's mm-hmm. been a much bigger house than their first house. Mm-hmm. But they paid off that first house completely and put a ton down. And I'm sure, like your parents, they refinanced whenever they could. And the house was paid off for years ago.
0: Yeah.
1: For it. But I do remember that their interest rate was up there. And every time I think back, I go, oh, it can't be 13, 14%. And then you go back and you actually look, and it was like, yeah, it was actually that high. So it was tough. But the as we've said, if you see what my parents' first home was, and everybody's first home was, it was 1,000 square feet or less.
0: Yeah, it was right at just under 1,000 square feet for my parents' first home in San Antonio.
1: Right.
0: And and then the one in Del Rio where the interest rate jumped, it was bigger. You know, Dad kept that property after we left Del Rio. Dad kept it as a rental to kind of regain, you know, a little bit. He was never underwater because he put some money down on that house, but the interest rate was, you know, eating him alive. And then once he refinanced, interest rates came down. He refinanced, kept it as a rental property for the longest time. And so made some money off of it. I remember those. I remember the conversation my parents were having. I was in my bedroom with the door open. And I remember them talking about it at the interest rate jumped. I remember it.
1: Well, if they got in, like my parents, I think it was 80 that they bought the new house.
0: Mm-hmm.
1: It was early 1980.
0: Yeah.
1: They were very happy by the time it came to 1981, where the average 30-year fixed mortgage rate hit 18%.
0: Oof. Yeah. Yeah, no, my mom and dad didn't, they got in before that. Yeah,
1: so did mine. They got in because it was early.
0: I forget when they refinanced, but it was after we moved. It was a few years after we moved from Del Rio. Yeah,
1: I think they moved in like April or May.
0: Yeah.
1: Of 2018 when they sold the house, moved into the new one.
0: Right.
1: So, but yeah, so by the time you got to 1981, 18% inflation.
0: Yeah.
1: It went on for a decade.
0: Oh, it was unreal. It was unreal.
1: And it's interesting because you look at it now and, you know, when even with inflation right now over 2%, it's, you know, we're at 5 years now. Five years going on six.
0: Yeah. And the 30-year mortgage is now over 7. I think I saw it at 7.2.
1: Yeah. Now, I don't know. I can't remember if my parents took out a 15 or a 30. Knowing my father, if he got cheaper interest, he took out a 30. Or he took out a 15.
0: Yeah, I'm not sure where mom and dad were. But dad ended up making money thanks to, you know, keeping it as a rental. So that was a good thing.
1: Oh, for the old home?
0: Yeah, for the home that they were jumped in, you know, where the interest rate jumped. So
1: right. They
0: recovered nicely.
1: But our final thing on the whole Social Security argument, it's all about what I can get for me.
0: Yeah.
1: So there you go.
0: That's it. That's pretty much it.
1: We are Red Eye Radio.
0: Yeah.
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1: We are Red Eye Radio. He's Eric Cronin, and I'm Gary McNamara. Interesting thing is, I just checked what the rate on a 15-year standard mortgage was in 1980.
2: Yeah.
1: They really didn't offer them.
2: No data available.
1: No data available because they didn't offer them. I'm like, whoa.
2: Yeah.
1: Because I just assumed, I go, well, okay, if it was lower interest, my father would have probably taken a 15, knowing my father.
2: Yeah.
1: And I just looked it up. It's like, no, there weren't any. Yeah. But I have the solution here.
2: Mm-hmm.
1: Since that study came out from the Cato Institute where the majority of old folk say, tax the young folks so we can keep getting Social Security. Well, look, really the problem, you know, is my father's generation, because he was born when Social Security came out in the late 1930s.
2: Yeah, they started the whole thing.
1: So take all 100-year-old homes.
2: 105.
1: 105-year-old homes, okay. And that'll take care of...
2: There you go.
1: Take care of Social Security. You know, and so people having this argument back and forth, but the reality is none of that's going to be done.
2: No.
1: You know? It's going to be raise the cap.
2: Yep. Go after the rich, go after business or business. Right. And then, you know, from there, you know, we'll see where it goes.
1: Raise the cap, means test, and which it won't be Social Security anymore. It'll be a welfare program.
2: Yeah. At that point.
1: Yep. At that point. Yep. But that's what they're going to do. Why? It's the easy way that the majority of people will agree.
2: Yep. The populace will say, yep, do it.

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6: Isaias on the move. I'm Deborah Valentine, Fox News. The National Hurricane Center says Isaias is now downgraded to a post-tropical cyclone. Isaias unleashing high winds and rain after making landfall near Destin, Florida as a Category 2 hurricane Friday night. Fox's Caroline Elliott reports from Nevada Beach shortly. But first, here's Senator Rick Scott on the effects.
7: I'm very optimistic that people are listening. But, you know, we're not over this tonight when it passes.
6: And Fox's Caroline Elliott is in Nevada Beach, Florida.
8: The county received 200 calls for help in the last 4 hours that they were not able to get to. Again, this is just the reality of these storms. When that wind is that dangerous, that rain is really that significant, it's just simply not safe for first responders to get onto those roads. But talking with the sheriff, we do know one of those calls was a family of five who had a large tree fall onto their trailer with children inside. Thankfully, volunteers were able to get that family safely out. But again, that's just the reality of these storms. When you're talking about 8 inches of rain in this area during this storm, soil is already saturated.
6: Meanwhile, Simon has now strengthened to a Category 4 hurricane, according to the National Hurricane Center. It's expected to make landfall along Mexico's west central coast early Sunday. Multiple people dead following a mass shooting at a house in Erie, Pennsylvania, Friday evening. Erie Police Chief is Rick Loreth.
9: It's a horrific scene. There was a large loss of life inside that residence and outside that residence.
6: Police say that the suspected shooter is dead. The investigation is ongoing. A motive is unclear. 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
6: Ahead of the midterms, President Trump spoke at a rally in Syracuse, New York, Friday, where he shared his praises for the state's Republican gubernatorial candidate, Bruce Blakeman.
13: President Trump praising New York GOP gubernatorial candidate, Nassau County Executive Bruce Blakeman.
14: Bruce Blakeman will get your act together.
13: Saying Blakeman will pass tax cuts and reduce energy bills if elected, and again, asking voters to pretend he's on the ballot.
14: When I'm on the ballot, we win everything. When I'm not on the ballot, 48% of you don't vote.
13: The president and Blakeman telling the crowd GOP leadership has led to strides in manufacturing and a drop in violent crime.
15: We have to elect Republican members of the Congress and keep the majority.
13: Blakeman faces the state's Democratic incumbent governor, Kathy Hochul. Kristen Goodwin, Fox News.
6: President Trump naming a new press secretary. Fox's Jared Halpern has more from the White House.
16: The president says he's appointed Katie Zachariah as White House press secretary, filling the position left vacant since the departure of Caroline Levitt in August. Zachariah is a senior communications advisor to the Trump Media and Technology Group that runs Truth Social. She was also a spokesperson for the Department of Homeland Security and is a frequent conservative commentator on cable news outlets, including the Fox News Channel. In a social media post, the president writes he is confident Zachariah will deliver strong results for the country, saying she has the respect of and will work fantastically well with the media, the American people, and the administration. At the White House, Jared Halpern, Fox News.
6: Two powerful 7.7 and 6.6 magnitude earthquakes and a series of aftershocks roiled southern Panama Friday afternoon, collapsing buildings near the epicenter and prompting evacuations all across the country. Panamanian President Jose Raul Moreno said authorities had not documented anyone killed as of Friday evening, although he cautioned that may change. I'm Deborah Valentine. This is Fox News.
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0: Now, it's Red Eye Radio. Gary McNamara and Eric Hurley talk about everything from politics to social issues and news of the day. Whether you're up late or you're just starting your day, Welcome to the show from the Relief Factor Studios. 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
1: All across America, we are Red Eye Radio. He is Eric Harley, and I'm Gary McNamara. Hello.
2: Hello.
1: So, yeah, one of our listeners sent us, or I think posted on X about what Boy George had to say about, you know, how he is going to remember October 7th. And you and I were just sitting here before our pre-show meeting saying, think about it. I mean, you know, who would have ever thought that we would sit there and say, okay, I agree with Boy George.
2: Yeah.
1: Oh, Deborah Messing yesterday. In fact, there's a couple of stories on her now, supporting the Republican candidate.
2: Yeah.
1: Mr. Blakeman in New York against Kathy Hochul.
2: Right.
1: Thinks Democrats are destroying New York City. Who would have ever seen that? Yeah. At times, now, I haven't heard him speak in a while. And I don't agree with everything that they agree with, but I'm agreeing with them more. Johnny Rotten.
2: Stephen A. Smith.
1: Stephen A. Smith, yeah. Michael Rappaport.
2: Lady Gaga.
1: Bill Maher.
2: Ed Sheeran, whoever he is.
1: Now, I haven't seen anything I've agreed with Grandma Gaga.
2: No.
1: Right. Grandma Gaga is Madonna, by the way. You know, people don't know that.
2: So. I thought about that when we talked about Lady Gaga. I always think about Grandma Gaga, and I thought, might there be a moment? I'm just going to throw the possibility out there because you never know. I wouldn't have suspected Deborah Messing. I didn't follow the Will and Grace thing. I didn't really. I quit watching primetime TV back when, before Cosby went to prison. And so it was a long time ago. And I just, you know, I never followed the, you know, I know who she is. Always assume far left, you know. And I don't really put any kind of judgment one way or the other or really care much about it. But it's notable because if you know that who she's supported in the past, Cynthia Nixon, for governor.
1: Yeah, exactly.
2: You know,
1: Cynthia Nixon is as far left as you can get.
2: Well, but we made the point when we talked about it yesterday, and you said she voted for Cynthia Nixon. Cynthia Nixon actually made some points during the debate.
1: Yeah, she did.
2: Hold on a second. This isn't just throwing out accusations or names or anything like this. Not that I would support Cynthia Nixon, but we thought, wait a minute, she was formidable in that moment to the extent that I guess someone without that experience could be. And she was a serious candidate. I wouldn't say a serious threat to her opponent, but a serious candidate and brought up some very solid points during the debates. And so, you know, you look at where we are now, and you and I often wonder this when we go through election cycles, you know, the whole silent majority thing. But the silent, you can't say majority, just for the left, only on the left. There has to be a massive silent movement. And by that, I mean people who think that if I say something, for Deborah Messing to go out and say, I'm supporting the, not the Green Party candidate, not the independent that nobody knows that's running and has 20 followers, the Republican candidate is a huge deal. And I thought to myself, is there this growing number of people that are rank and file Democrats that are saying to themselves, you know what? I may not go down the Trump road. I may not go down the MAGA road. But on certain elections, there are Republicans that make a hell of a lot more sense than Democrats. I'm just asking a question. I have no idea. If I were a betting man, and I am, I would bet that no, it's not the case. It's not a great number of them. but I could be wrong about that. There certainly could be a growing number of them, and for Messing to be pretty forward about it, then Boy George, you know, and how he's going to commemorate,
1: you know,
2: October 7th, which we here in the Central Time Zone of the U.S. just entered, and now, you know, all of these, but how many different celebrities have we seen, high profile individuals that have, I won't say made the turn, because I have no idea where they're going to be long term on what issues or what candidates, but Deborah Messing has to know, someone like Deborah Messing has to know that if you speak out against the Democrat, if you just say, I'm not going to vote, if she had just said, I'm not going to vote because I don't support the Democratic candidate and I won't vote for a Republican, that would have been a big deal to me, because the mob is going to come at your door. They're going to be, you know, you're going to be canceled at that point. And I don't know how active her career is. I think Will and Grace has been off the air for many years, but I, you know, I don't follow her career. But certainly that would have been enough to get the mob, you know, on their feet and cut her out of the herd
1: of
2: liberals.
1: Deborah Messing had to say yesterday, because she got flack for it.
2: Yeah.
1: She defended her decision to support Trump-backed Republican Bruce Blakeman for governor of New York on Tuesday. The Will and Grace actress wrote in a lengthy Instagram post that while she has been a Democrat her whole life and for years, her focus has been on voting rights, the gay community, and gun control. She's increasingly concerned about the quality of life in New York City. I stand by every one of those principles, adding, what has changed is how I feel about the city and the state I dearly love. By the way, nothing has changed with the Democrats over the last couple of decades in New York as to the direction that they're going.
2: No.
1: There's no difference 20 years ago, 10 years ago, 5 years ago, or now.
2: Nope.
1: It's been on the exact same path.
2: Yep.
1: Did she eventually feel it? Are there people that she knows that can't afford to live in New York City anymore? But this is, again, the warning that we gave to Republicans and the administration way back in January of 25.
2: Yeah.
1: When the president took over.
2: Mm-hmm.
1: And that was, pay attention to prices.
2: Yeah.
1: Right. Don't just think that you can sit there and go, the economy is great, the economy is great, and prices aren't. Because you're now getting to the point, you know, I go back to that study that was done back in 2008, 2009. Remember that?
2: Mm.
1: When they found out that even liberals, when gas prices got so high.
2: Oh, yeah. Summer of 2008.
1: Yeah.
2: Because oil prices were at the highest they've ever been, $147 a barrel. Yeah. And even California liberals it was liberals, but I think there was another poll that showed even some California liberals, rank and file, were saying drill, baby, drill.
1: Yeah. They said it's more important to drill than climate change. And that was across the political spectrum.
2: Yeah.
1: And even they asked people, are you liberal? Which even back then, a lot of people don't want to answer.
2: Right. Yeah.
1: Maybe now they do. Well, no, they don't anymore. I'm not liberal. I'm a communist.
2: Yeah.
1: Don't call me a liberal. How right. dare you insult me? I'm a communist.
2: Right.
1: But she said, were they right here? In the past, Messing has supported candidates like former President Joe Biden, Hillary Clinton, and Cynthia Nixon before she endorsed the Republican Nassau County executive. She has frequently criticized Donald Trump. But this is what, again, you know, prices can do. The problem is, as we said yesterday, if you believe that prices are going to go down if Democrats take office, they're going to spend a lot more money.
2: Right.
1: And we don't have it. But, you know, right. And by the way, we'll give you an example of you know, what our future, you know, could be like.
2: Yeah.
1: You know, you see the situation in France right now with the riots and everything else.
2: Oh, man.
1: And it's like, you know, they talk about, well, these riots are about, we need more money for education. It's like, no, these are the leftists and the leftist unions now, knowing that there's no more money to spend.
2: Right. We've seen this before from France. Remember when they did the cut back on the retirement and the young people said, you know, they changed the age limit or the age of benefits for retirement. And the young people just went crazy.
1: Listen, this year, this is really interesting. I know I'm not someone choosing between rent and groceries. So talking about herself.
2: Right, right.
1: But many of the people who make New York what it is, small business owners, teachers, nurses, and young people trying to start their lives here are struggling with the high cost of living, and policies like congestion pricing are making it difficult to afford. Now, what I find interesting is, you know, we've pounded on the congestion pricing for the longest time.
2: Right.
1: You know, wait, how long? When did that first come up? A decade ago?
2: Oh, yeah.
1: Maybe even that long ago?
2: Yeah, yeah.
1: But as we have said, for example, the price of electricity in New York is double what it is in Texas, the average price.
2: Yeah.
1: Roughly 30 cents per kilowatt hour, where it's 15 cents in Texas. Double. That's got nothing to do with Trump or the Republicans.
2: That's state policy.
1: That's all state policy. And I think what you see here is somebody like Deborah Messing saying, all right, I still don't like what's going on in the national level, mm-hmm. or I can't stand Trump because he's mean and wishes to blow up all of California. Or have Iran blow up all of California. Let me even exaggerate that a lot more than what he actually said.
2: Right.
1: But because I know what he was trying to say. Everybody knows he's not going to, doesn't want Iran to blow up San Francisco or whatever. I do believe he was making a point, but that's what happens when he gets off script.
2: Right.
1: And the political part of it is that you can't win that one.
2: No.
1: You can't win that one. You can, you know, and so don't go off script.
2: Right.
1: Don't go off script. Don't do ad lib, but that's ridiculous. As I've said, I'm amazed I even brought it up because I said, what, a long time ago.
2: Mm-hmm.
1: I don't pay attention to what Trump says anymore. I pay attention to what he does.
2: The actions.
1: Yeah, the actions. What he says is meaningless to me now because it goes all over the place. And when he goes off script, you have no idea where he's going to go. But Deborah Messing basically is saying, I know the difference between what the federal government's doing under Trump and what my legislature and governor is doing in New York, and they're responsible for the incredible cost of living in New York. It's not Trump, even though I hate him because he's a meanie, but this isn't his fault. That's really interesting because you see, for example, I don't know how close the Minnesota race is because of the fraud right now for Senate and governor. I know governor's race was getting closer. And so you look at something like that and you go, whoa. You know, in Texas, I am, you know, if the polls are true for Tallarico, or if it's even close for Abbott, you sit there and go, what the hell's your problem?
2: Yeah.
1: You've got property tax reduction like you can't believe.
2: Yeah.
1: In the state of Texas over the last couple of years.
2: Yeah.
1: You know, what is it you're bitching about in the state of Texas?
2: Right.
1: Specifically, what is it?
2: Right.
1: In New York, I can see it. In Minnesota, with the fraud, I can see Democrats and independents saying this is unacceptable. In Texas, what is it? He's offered no solutions. Tallarico, you see the story where he's disappeared? They haven't seen him in a week?
2: Yeah.
1: Has it made an appearance at all?
2: Mm-hmm. Yeah, well, his ads are playing. The anti-Tallarico ads, I think they're PAC ads that are playing right now. And they're straight to the point and brutal. Like we are. You should be. Demonstrate how radical these individuals are and what they have actually said in their own words. And those ads that I've seen do nothing but that. They quote him.
1: And the interesting thing is, she's looking specifically, her beef is New York City.
2: Yeah.
1: But then again, what New York City is feeling exactly with electricity prices, you see across the board in New York State.
2: Right.
1: That's still there.
2: Right.
1: But she's talking about the specific policies, which is really Mamdani.
2: Yeah. Yeah.
1: In the direction that he wants to go.
2: Mm-hmm.
1: But she's looking at it from the state level saying, maybe she's saying the state shouldn't be bailing them out. Maybe there should be some type of fiscal responsibility.
2: You know, I wondered about that yesterday, if there is more to her message that she just hasn't said yet. That she feels like, wait a minute, no. You know, you shouldn't ask the working class families of the rest of the state to pay for what's going on in New York City. And things are just going through the roof in New York City. I mean, that's where she's from.
1: And then she said she's become increasingly concerned about public safety, saying that the violence we see on our streets and subways frightens me. So does she hear the defund the police, the defund the military, which is coming from the DSA and saying we can't be going there? And so I'm not looking for moderate Democrats because there are no moderate Democrats.
2: No.
1: So I've got to look and go, all right, Blakeman.
2: Yeah.
1: Trump endorsed Blakeman.
2: Yeah. Yeah. Well, because, again, and, you know, as we start October 7th here, the anniversary of the atrocities, I have been saying from the beginning, that night, I said, on one side, radicals, on the other side, everybody else. No more, there's no more of this in between, in the middle, both, you know, we both sides, middle ground, blah, blah, blah, blah, blah, come together, find common ground. There is none of that. There isn't. And it's not just between the anti-Semites or even worse, groups like Hamas who are committing these attacks. It is political. You're either with the radicals or you're not. And if you're not, sitting on the sidelines isn't the answer.
1: I just wonder, though, you look at it, because we're talking about the number of people that are known as liberals out there and their change. And I'm thinking, you know, can the Republicans eventually get the baby vote? Because if you look at it, Johnny Resnick, goo-goo, you know, said, I'm not going to do politics in my concerts. And then you have Gaga.
2: Right.
1: And the fact that she's been called a Zionist because she's against the racism of anti, you know, of anti-Semitism.
2: It's time for babies to wake up and get out there and do their thing, do their part.
1: All you've got to get is Lamal from that 80s band Kaja Goo Goo, and you got the Goo Goo Gaga Goo Goo vote.
2: There you go, right there.
1: Yep.
2: Nurseries everywhere.
1: Yep. 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
1: Is Eric Carly and I'm Gary McNamara. Good morning. Oh, what did I do with it? I had it here.
2: What'd you do with it? Where'd it go?
1: Oh, jeez.
2: Where is it?
1: It was my favorite tweet.
2: Oh, yeah.
1: X post yesterday.
2: Yeah.
1: That said, wow, the problem is, even if Los Angeles and San Diego get taken out, Colorado, the Rockies still can't win the National League West.
2: Oh, my gosh. Wow. All right. No, we don't want the enemy attacking California.
1: And neither does Trump.
2: Yeah.
1: Because
2: the enemy is California.
1: Well, actually, California is so radical.
2: Yeah.
1: That we're very fearful that they'll take out Iran.
2: Well, I'm wondering if the new Ayatollah might come out and go, man, that Newsom is a total radical. Way too radical.
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1: Oops, we saw this story yesterday, but just never got to it. And I saw the audio had come out today from Fox. This was festival goers in liberal Tacoma Park, Maryland, are asked whether they'd be willing to give up their homes if the government decided the property was needed to house others. And the answer's all over the map. Are you ready?
0: I'm ready.
1: Hey, here we go.
2: I mean, if we were all doing it, I'd be so gay. Do you know what I mean? And who's coming to me? Is this a decision I'm making through democratic means? Then yes. Yes, I would be so game. If I voted for it, sure.
3: I don't know that I would necessarily love it, but I mean, if it was something that was beneficial, I'd at least consider it. I mean, unnecessarily, like I said, nobody wants what they have to be taken away from them, but there is something to be said about, like, you can set up things so that they're available for everybody.
4: Do I want to give it my private? Of course I don't want to give it my private property. Are they going to reimburse me fairly? That would be helpful in making my choice.
5: I don't think that's a good idea, but I think the idea of rent stabilization, for example, is an excellent idea where you limit the rate of increase in rent in order to help people stay in their homes.
1: All right. Now, this is the best answer coming up.
0: All right.
1: Ready?
0: All right.
1: Here we go.
6: I think that's a ridiculous idea. It's a fool's errand. The idea that somehow we're going to be better off if the government is in charge of allocating all resources, that sounds not in any way desirable.
1: I love the people. Well, if it's done in the democratic process, no. The government decides your property is needed.
0: Yeah.
1: They're right. Not saying you get a democratic vote. The government decides your property is needed.
0: Right.
1: They're going to take your property. Would you be willing to do it?
0: Right. You know, and this is obviously the next step for those. We remember during the COVID years, there were some rank and file liberals that were saying, well, nobody should own my property, which translates into I can't afford my rent. And so what they were saying was no one should be able to evict me from where I live. You know, this and that was kind of the beginning of a new run of squatters. Not that squatters were brand new at that time, but there were people that just found a loophole and became squatters and were living in people's homes. I don't know how you let that go. If you're state legislators, I don't know how you let that go for 1 second. But this was this idea of being able to live rent-free. By the way, part of that came from the subprime mortgage mess. When people got into homes, and it was astounding how many people got into these homes with no down payment, and they got in there and then never made a payment and then were evicted. But the eviction process was taking so long that they went months and months and months and never made a house payment. And it was, you know, this is this mentality that somebody else should pay my, you know, because if we're talking like healthcare, when that comes up, well, nobody should make a dime off healthcare. We've actually had callers tell us that. Nobody should make a dime of profit. Well, no, nobody should make a dime of profit off of a shelter or food or water or transportation. Oh, wait, what are we looking at? Communism.
1: Yeah.
0: Where you don't make anything, but nobody makes a profit, and I feel better about that when I have nothing. And the government controls my entire life.
1: You know, we've talked about how people think. You know, whether they connect the dots, whether there's actually critical thinking, or whether their whole worldview is actually determined by a slogan.

0: Yeah.
1: Or a meme or a paragraph without any specifics, you know, in it at all.
0: Right.
1: And, you know, when I look at the left that hates private monopolies, that, you know, monopolies are, and everything out there is a monopoly. They don't even know how to explain it, but everything's a monopoly.
0: Right.
1: But when you have the clearest example of a human monopoly, which is the federal government, and not only does this monopoly have the ability to take your property through taxes, they have found the loophole, because you might say, yeah, but there's, you have representation in that government.
0: Mm.
1: But they found the loophole to go into massive debt,
0: yeah,
1: to tax people who aren't alive yet.
0: Right.
1: And the left views that as a positive thing. Yeah. And they believe that if they look at a big corporation, because remember, big corporations, if they have competition or not, the left views as a monopoly.
0: Yeah.
1: There's nothing that comes close to the ability of government to be a monopoly. Nothing.
0: Right.
1: There's nothing that comes close in our society. And yet they believe that that monopoly actually is the most efficient and productive way to allocate resources in a society. You cannot be a critical thinking person and actually say, look, I'm open to all ideas here. You know, what is a monopoly and why do I believe? Because you could ask me that. Why do I believe that the private sector works better? Competition.
0: Yeah. Right.
1: Competition that drives everything.
0: Right. It works better because of failure. The fear, right, of failure. If you're going to compete in the marketplace as a business, you're going to have to, you know, first of all, you're going to have to make sure you have inventory or be able to supply services or whatever it is going to be. But beyond that, you're going to have to know what your competition is doing at every single moment. Two prime examples are the two top retailers right now in America, Amazon and Walmart. And when you think about, Amazon started with a guy selling books in his garage, you know, and then all of a sudden he's competing on a legitimate level with Walmart. I don't know that anybody saw that coming. For years, Amazon didn't make a penny of profit. I don't know that anybody saw that, but Jeff Bezos had that vision and was able to leverage everything ultimately into a business that is now not just here domestically great or big. It's a global business, and Walmart is now trying to play his game on the e-commerce level. If you don't know competition, if you don't know your competition, what's out there, the marketplace, if you're not constantly aware of that, then you'll fail. That fear of failure and that competition is what works for the marketplace and works for the consumer.
1: So number one is competition. There's actually two here. Number one is competition. And number two is you are much more immediately accountable for the money that you spend than in government.
0: Oh, yeah.
1: You think about government, good God, Congress, Senate, all their pet projects that they want.
0: Right.
1: Are those projects, is the government money, when a senator says, I'm bringing the bacon home, is that bacon the most efficient way to use taxpayer dollars? Or is it something that helps keep somebody reelected, and whether it actually works or not, whether the government spending actually works or not, doesn't matter. It's the fact that, you know, the TV stations will say, you know, the for example, when you look at, I'll give a perfect example. When you look at New York and Hochul and the legislature giving out $500 checks, because they caused electricity prices to skyrocket through the roof, mm-hmm, where electricity prices are double what they are in the state of Texas.
0: Yeah. Yeah.
1: They caused it.
0: Right.
1: And then they come back and go, all right, let's give you $500, you know, before election time, because we caused this to happen.
0: Right.
1: Nothing like that can happen when you have competition and more accountability for the money that you spend in any type of human endeavor.
0: And make no mistake, from November 4th on, they don't care. There won't be any more checks until the next election cycle, maybe. But you're on your own. Now, this is all to, they know the mistakes they've made. All this is coming back on their internals. All of it. And they're seeing it. It's well, what do we do? Well, we'll just write people a check. It's the oldest game in politics.
1: When you see, and this is outside the business portion of it, but not necessarily, because they help destroy so many businesses. When you saw what happened during COVID, when they made so many of these decisions without actually having the science behind it.
0: Right.
1: And then when the science started coming out, government, liberals especially, for their willing or their wanting to control, kept things going in our society that were absolutely unacceptable in the United States of America.
0: Yep. They ignored real information that was coming out so that they could maintain control of people and businesses. And this is something they've been trying to get control of. They saw COVID as the greatest opportunity for them to do that. They wanted to control language through social media. They were doing that for the longest time. Just go back and look at the Twitter files. And then ask Zuckerberg what they were doing over at Facebook during the 2020 election cycle. Look at all of these things that they wanted to control. COVID was the perfect opportunity because you couldn't see it. You didn't know it. Everybody was wearing masks. All of a sudden, the world looked very scary, and they loved that, except for the fact that they weren't wearing the masks. Why? Because, not because they were hypocrites. They didn't buy the science. The governor of California didn't buy the science. He didn't believe in it. But he knew he could control other people. And that was part of it, has been a part of the left. And they thought it was the perfect opportunity. And ultimately, thank God, it failed. But they still control people with fear. The world is ending. Climate change.
1: And the entity that does the most damage because of their monopoly status and their wanting power and control over your lives has convinced the American public that that businesses involved in competition each and every day and much more accountable for the money that they spend are the reason that you have your problems today. Yeah. And they look at the public believing them and go, these people are a bunch of suckers.
0: Yeah.
1: Yep. That's what they think.
0: Yep.
1: We are Red Eye Radio.
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1: We are Red Eye Radio. He's Eric Cronin. I'm Gary McNamara. And you know, really, the incredible thing we've talked about, I know Jonathan Turley wrote about it also, but the new polls out there showing that support for K through 12 education, one of the lowest levels ever. People completely dissatisfied, school choice, they want it.
0: Yeah.
1: But you talk about a monopoly.
0: Mm-hmm.
1: Yeah. You talk about, and the wanting for the monopoly and the Democratic Party pushing for it year after year after year after year. And now even in blue states, they're saying, well, wow, we've got to start. Well, why do you think that happened? Why does anybody put an ounce of trust in a government monopoly and their belief that they have the ability to allocate resources better than the private market. There's no evidence to show that. It's exactly the reverse. Mm.
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18: Dangerous conditions. I'm Roxanne Evans. Hurricane Isaias made landfall as a Cat 2, bringing more than a foot of rain in Florida. As it marches farther inland, strong winds and heavy rain persist, leaving many without power. Fox Weather's Robert Ray in Destin, Florida.
19: It's really ramped up, and I got to tell you, the winds were just kicking, and we had a little lull, but hey, here we go again on cue with these heavy winds coming through here in Destin, and the rain as well. So you got to brace yourself. We are on high ground on the second floor of a parking garage. We started to feel some of that storm surge come in over the beach. We all had to retreat from that. A bunch of jellyfish actually got pushed up on the white sands of the beaches here in Destin.
18: Isaias has since weakened into a post-tropical cyclone. Florida Governor Ron DeSantis declared a state of emergency across 25 counties. Homeland Security Secretary Mark Wayne Mullen criticizing New York City's immigration policies following the ICE shooting of a Dominican man in the Bronx.
20: 28-year-old Oscar Belgal is in federal custody after being shot in the neck on Thursday by ICE agents who were trying to arrest him. Shortly after the incident, New York City Mayor Zoran Mamdani called for ICE to be abolished.
21: New York City will not stand by while ICE agents shoot New Yorkers.
20: Homeland Security Secretary Mark Wayne Mullen responded.
22: Well, Mayor, if you abolish ICE, who's going to take your criminals off the streets of your own town? Who's going to take the murderers and the thieves and the gangbangers?
20: Mullen says ICE agents did not know the man's 5-year-old son was in the vehicle when they opened fire. The child was unharmed. In New York City, Tanya J. Powers, Fox News.
18: Two powerful earthquakes rocked Panama Friday, sending residents to the streets. The first was a 7.7 magnitude. Several hours later, a 6.6 quake. 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
18: President Trump reportedly given more options for striking Iran, but says he chose not to for now. During a Columbus Day celebration at the White House, the president once again claiming that the war with Iran will be ending soon.
26: They have no military, they have no Navy, they have no Air Force, they have no anti-aircraft things. They have. We took out yesterday 28 million barrels. I think we took out more than we've ever taken out at any time, including before the war with the Hormuz Strait.
18: The president now says he does not plan on launching any new strikes on Iran before the midterm elections in November. The war started more than 7 months ago with little progress on a diplomatic solution as both sides remain far apart in their demands. The Pentagon announcing the firing squad execution of the man convicted of carrying out the Fort Hood shooting would be live streamed. But Vice President J.D. Vance suggested that may not be final.
27: I've seen these announcements. I don't know that that's actually going to happen. Let's sort of see what I think it's going to happen in December when he's executed. But what I try to remind people is, look, this is a guy who committed, in my view, the worst terrorist attack on American soil outside of 9/11.
18: Well, the Fort Hood shooting left 13 people dead and 32 injured at the Texas military base in 2009. And some Texas landowners in the Big Bend region of the state have managed to slow construction of President Trump's border wall down to a crawl. Many of them say the wall is a waste of money since there aren't many border crossings there. Others say the wall will do extensive environmental damage. They have been refusing to cooperate with government surveyors, protesting at county meetings, and gearing up for court battles. The border wall is one of President Trump's signature infrastructure projects aimed at cutting illegal immigration. I'm Roxanne Evans, and this is Fox News.
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1: 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Now, it's Red Eye Radio. Gary McNamara and Eric Harley talk about everything from politics to social issues and news of the day. Whether you're up late or you're just starting your day, welcome to the show. From the Relief Factor Studios, this is Red Eye Radio.
2: All across America, we are Red Eye Radio. He is Eric Harley and I'm Gary McNamara. Good morning. Hello. All right, so one of the things we're talking about, you know, with the election coming up, and as we said, you know, I think one of the best things, just the way that you put it, and it was a couple of weeks back, and you said, look, anything the Republican Party is doing, you know, is fixable.
3: Right.
2: Where the Democrats are going is not fixable.
3: Right.
2: And we look in and wonder, for all that we believe the Republican Party has done wrong in this administration, again, it's fixable and it's not close to where the Democratic Party wants to go.
3: Mm-hmm.
2: So we talked yesterday about the fact, you know, that, you know, Trump's out there trying to get his base going. I go, why wouldn't his base vote Republican?
3: Yeah, right.
2: Even if you're not, let's say, because I'm probably, I don't even know what the percentage is, probably 60 to 70% in favor of what the Republicans do. And there's a ton of stuff I disagree with. You know, yeah. And what I disagree with is when they move closer towards socialism.
3: Right, right, yeah.
2: And I don't care who the person is. You know, we're not tribal here on the show.
3: No.
2: We're not tribal to a personality. We never have been. If I vote for you and you do something that I disagree with, I'll criticize you that day if I voted for you the day before. The right. fact that people find that incredibly offensive boggles my mind. You're there to do my bidding. You're not there to become a celebrity. You're not there for me to bow down before you and say, you're the greatest ever. Because I know in the history of the United States, you're going to be gone. And what's important? Important is what the actual law is and what the Constitution states.
3: The work that you have done remains. And yes. If you talk about executive orders, those can be turned over quicker than any act of Congress. Although acts of Congress can also be turned over.
2: Everything can be turned over.
3: It's harder Supreme,
2: to do.
3: Supreme Court, you know, decisions can be turned around. There can be, there can be change, but our founders made it harder for that change for a reason. They made it difficult for, it should be slow, but the tendencies, the ideas that they promote, where you want to, if you're on, in the Republican Party, kick the door open for the left to take over, because at some point, the left will control the White House.
2: Right.
3: And probably both chambers on Capitol Hill again. And then you look at what they want to do, what the Republican Party wants to do. I'm not saying I can deal with. I'm saying it can be dealt with. There are ways to change it. The left is not going to change. This is a culture now that is deeply embedded into the radical left, and the radical left will lead the Democratic Party
2: right.
3: for our lifetime and beyond.
2: And the one example is, you know, Trump coming to stump for
3: Paxton. Yeah.
2: And it's like, you know, Paxton, there is no energy. I was reading this the other day. There is no energy. And so Trump needs to come down to solidify the base.
3: Yeah.
2: Well, then you're not a good Republican, or you're not a good conservative, because there's stuff I disagree with Paxton on totally.
3: Mm-hmm.
2: Paxton is not a perfect candidate in any manner or way.
3: Right.
2: And I look at some of the things he's doing in the state of Texas. I disagree with them.
3: Right.
2: But is I may agree with him 60% of the time. I agree with Tallarico 0% of the time.
3: Yes.
2: Because I know he is an extreme radical who wishes to change the Constitution of the United States. There's something wrong if you call yourself a Republican and you say, well, my excitement level is low. What the hell are you talking about? You know,
3: are you not motivated by the radical left right now?
2: Right. You're not motivated by the things that they wish to do. Everything that we've laid out, everything that they are, that we're against. If the candidate isn't perfect, I'm just not going to vote. I've never thought that way. It's always been, what's the lesser of two evils?
3: Yes.
2: Or what's the greater of the two positives? But I haven't done that in a long, long time.
3: You have to go back.
2: What's
3: to
2: the greater of the two?
3: I don't
2: positives?
3: Know how far you'd have to go back on that one.
2: I think about 1862,
3: probably.
2: And so
3: right about voting.
2: When I see this, I'm just like, well, then you really don't care.
3: Yeah,
2: but you're in it for some type of emotional satisfaction that has nothing to do with ensuring that the society and the republic that we live in, you know, that the government, because I understand, we understand why the Constitution exists and why the Bill of Rights exists.
3: Yeah.
2: To limit the power of the government.
3: Yeah.
2: Since I understand that, I want to limit the power of the government over my life, and there's no way that the Democrats will limit that more than the Republicans will. So just on a umbrella, the entire umbrella of why I vote, I don't even need to get into the specifics of the issues. You eventually do, because that's why you look and you say, you know, they wish to have much more power over me and much more power and control over the money of society. I'm against that.
3: Yeah.
2: Why? Because I believe in the United States of America, the Constitution, the Republic, free markets.
3: Yeah.
2: Because that's the number one. It's the way to create more productive, efficient, and happy people.
3: Yeah.
2: But when we fall for the BS of the studies, well, the happiest people are the people where all the social programs are covered for them. Oh, they're not so happy anymore because the middle class pays a heck of a lot more in taxes, and the whole thing of, well, they're happier. I go, well, how do you define happiness?
3: Right.
2: To me, happiness is freedom and opportunity. And in that, because that's long-term happiness, freedom and opportunity.
3: Yeah.
2: It's not short-term. Give me the stuff that I want that I don't have to pay for. And long-term happiness is knowing I have freedom and opportunity, and in there's going to be periods of unhappiness because I have failed.
3: And you know,
2: and every human fails, and you get up, but I want that freedom and opportunity to fail and then succeed. And to me, I have no idea the way that the left is thinking, and the way a significant portion of the populist right is thinking, is completely and totally foreign to me.
3: Well, it's, you know, I think there was this COVID effect, COVID era effect. Wow. We can stay home? Wow. Things didn't go to hell? Wow, what's the least I can get away with? What's the least I can do? And then it really was about, because when you and I have talked about this, I actually had someone who's on the left who's a friend of mine, and we had this back and forth on social media. I sent a person there to do my bidding. Oh my gosh, I can't believe you admitted that. Well, you do the same thing. And when I explained it to her, then she just stopped posting. Because when we say that, I'm not doing it for my own satisfaction, even though I may be satisfied with them doing the right thing, whoever that public servant is and whatever role they're in. The real satisfaction comes from that it benefits a free society. Not me. I'm fine. I can take care of me. I don't need the government. I don't need the government to hand me things and supply things for me. I can handle it myself, But when they're doing the right things, it benefits a free society and it nurtures an environment that creates opportunity, which creates more liberty for everybody. And I'm talking about anybody and everybody, whether I agree with them or know them or love them or not. This is what this is all about. The left wants to come in and take that opportunity away from you. They don't want you to have your choices with your own children. By the way, that's one of the ads I saw. How the left is going after your own children, and what they want to do, what they're promoting is that they, if the parents didn't let that child have the surgery, the transgender surgery, then the parents would be prosecuted. They're promoting this idea of actually prosecuting, punishing the parents for not going along with the child's wishes. And this kind of indoctrination and massive rule over your child is part of the game.
2: Well,
3: not only do you not have any freedom, but they don't want you to have any decision in the classroom for your child, or if your child is indoctrinated and then believes they're not a girl, they're a boy, or they're not a boy, they're a girl, and they want surgery, and you disagree with it, we'll consider that child abuse. If you can't get up and get off your ass and go vote against that, I don't know what to tell you.
0: Yeah. You know, the other example is what we played earlier in the show was the audio of that festival where they asked the question, if the government said they needed your home, would you give it to them?
3: It's yeah. Like,
0: well, yeah, if it was under the democratic process. Well, no, they're not asking you. They're saying, you know, the question is, if they want to take it for whatever purposes they want it,
3: yeah,
0: to give it to somebody else.
3: Right.
0: Oh, yeah, I do it. Well, I don't know if they should do it. But, you know, it might be a good idea. You know, it's like even the right answer, as we said, the woman at the end. No.
3: Yeah.
0: It's not government's job to allocate resources and private property of people.
3: Here's the
0: thing. The fact that people actually think that way is just absolutely just completely and totally foreign to me. And so this whole thing that Republicans aren't excited, well, then you're worthless.
3: Yeah.
0: If you're not excited to go out and vote, because it's not, I know. I don't vote because I believe government's going to take care of me. I vote to limit government's power over us. That's what gets me excited. And if you're a Republican and you call yourself a conservative and you're like, well, I'm not getting what I want and I should get something, then you're worthless as a Republican and you're not a conservative.
3: Well, and you're making it about you. You're making it, if you're turning it into this tribal thing, you're making it about you. It's not about you. It's about a free society and what benefits a free society. And if you don't see that, you've been wearing blinders just like the left. You're willfully ignorant. Need to take them off, and you need to vote in the direction that creates more opportunity and freedom. And by the way, on that question of would you be okay for the government to take your home, I'd like to qualify those respondents and ask first, how many of you own a home and have any equity whatsoever in that home?
0: That's a great question. You know, we've often said when you do polls that they should have qualifying questions for it.
3: Yeah.
0: Would you let them take your home? Well, if you had full equity in it,
3: right.
0: If you had half equity in it, if you have any equity in it,
3: right.
0: Should the government just be able to take your home and not pay you anything for it?
3: Exactly.
0: In order to benefit society, I love this.
3: In order to benefit society. Right.
0: And that's the line that people want to be BS'd.
3: Yep.
0: Dad was right.
3: Yep.
0: Well, we'll just take your home that you own in order to benefit society. Oh, yeah, then I'd be willing to do it. No, you wouldn't.
3: Yeah. You don't have any equity in your home, I'm guessing.
0: Yeah, what we figured out is, you know, whether it's the Democrats talking about shoplifting, it's okay to steal from someone else. Don't you dare steal from me.
3: Right.
0: Steal from them.
3: That's right. Defund the police. Not my police.
0: Not my police. Right.
3: I think they should defund the band, the police.
0: They were. Long time ago.
3: Nope, believe it or not, they're still making a lot of money. They're getting unbelievable.
0: Oh, they're still funded. Okay, yeah. They're not together, but they're still funded.
3: Oh, they're funded. They're well funded. Oh,
0: that's a great point.
3: They're well funded. Yeah. Yeah. No, it's but you look at that attitude. And I guarantee you, go back to those respondents. Let me first ask you, do you have any equity whatsoever in your home? No? All right. On to the next person. I want to talk to people who have equity in their home and find out what they would say. The government taking your property, because you've got teeth in the game, and those teeth go with the government.
0: We are Red Eye Radio.
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5: Rainfall over much of the central and eastern Gulf Coast in coming days due to tropical storm development.
6: Sometime this week, there is a 90% chance overall of tropical development, and that will be very close to the Mexican Gulf Coast, likely over the Bay of Campeche, and that is not too far from the U.S. Gulf Coast, and we're looking at that system expected to lift northeastward with time.
5: USDA Chief Meteorologist Brad Rippey says regardless of development, rain will be spread across the southeastern U.S.
6: The bulk of the heavy rain should fall along and near the Gulf Coast from southeastern Louisiana eastward through Florida. We do expect at least 4 to 8 inches. Those numbers could go higher if we have a significant consolidated tropical storm or hurricane heading toward that region.
5: Regarding potential ag impacts, possible harvest disruptions could be offset by needed topsoil moisture replenishment in the region. I'm Rod Bain reporting for the U.S. Department of Agriculture in Washington, D.C.
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0: We are Red Eye Radio. He's Eric Carly, and I'm Gary McNamara. So, yeah, I just thought it was we should comment on that because I've been seeing a lot, especially then, you know, that Trump's out there, and he's out there because he's not out there to convince independents.
3: Right.
0: Trump is
3: right.
0: Not out there to convince independents.
3: Right.
0: He's
3: right,
0: out yeah. there in order to shore up the base. And I'm like, why does he got to shore up the base of the Republican Party?
3: Right.
0: You're telling me, you cannot tell me that you cannot be excited to go out and vote to stop what the Democrats want to do, which is the most radical agenda in the history of the country. Yeah. And I'm not interested in that because they didn't give me exactly what I wanted.
3: Yeah.
0: The Republicans.
3: Yeah.
0: And if I don't get exactly what I want, I'm not going to vote. And if the Democrats take over, well, then that's the punishment for the Republicans not doing the right thing.
3: Yeah.
0: Well, there comes to a point where it's so rad. We're not talking about the difference of spending $10 billion on a project versus $12 billion on a project.
3: No, well, I was going to say that earlier. Right. It's not the difference between, okay, they want this health care plan versus the other side wants this health care plan or benefit or whatever it is. It's, again, a very solid line. And you're either with the radicals or you're not.
0: Right.
3: And if you're going to stay home as a Republican voter, then you're with the radicals.
0: By the way, very appropriate to say today, October 7th.
3: Yes, yes.
0: As you said way back
3: yep,
0: then.
3: Yep.
0: You're either with the radicals
3: yeah.
0: or you're with
3: yep. you everybody know, else.
0: Everybody else. Either you're with the terrorists or you're with everybody else.
3: Yep.
0: And everybody's trying to soft sell it, you know, as we have seen.
3: Yep.
0: And
3: there's no middle ground.
0: There is no middle ground when it comes to anti-Semitism.
3: There's no middle ground on the anti-Semitism. There is no middle ground on the political game in the United States anymore. There is no middle ground with the left. There is no compromise meeting in the middle. That's why we're frustrated with Republicans when they say, well, we could do this and it's more of a liberal idea. We're like, no, you're opening the door for them. Don't do that.
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0: And he's Eric Carlin. I'm Gary McNamara. 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
3: And thank
0: after
3: you.
0: The show is over, it becomes our podcast.
3: Yeah.
0: That cool?
3: Yeah, it is.
0: Yeah, we take care of, we killed two birds with one stone. By the way, I really don't have any intention of killing any birds.
3: I heard a comedian say that we should change it, the suggestion from, I don't know, PETA or someone, that it should be feed two birds with one scone.

0: the Paramount Warner.
1: Yeah.
0: You know, attempted antitrust lawsuit from the 12 states that said this is a monopoly. This is a monopoly, and the AG of California, we're doing monopoly, monopoly, antitrust, antitrust. And then they folded.
1: Yeah.
0: And there was not one antitrust argument to be made at all.
1: No.
0: None.
1: No.
0: They make this crap up as they go along
1: because
0: they know it relates to people. They look at the people and they go, these people are the biggest suckers out there. We can just scream antitrust, monopoly, and we're the biggest monopoly out there.
2: Yeah.
0: And we're not, they're really not monopolies. We're just calling them monopolies because we know the idiots will respond.
1: Yes.
0: Speaking of idiots, this Jonathan Turley's column that on his website.
1: Yeah.
0: He said, here's my column. In the first place, God made idiots, Mark Twain wrote in 1879. That was for practice. Then he made school boards, end of quote. Mark Twain, 1879.
1: Yeah.
0: And this is probably when we talk about the monopoly and how the Democrats have been able to, there's two things. The Democrats have been able to sell to a significant portion of the public that the private sector is the problem when they're the problem.
1: Yeah.
2: Yeah.
1: Over and over again.
0: And the other one, the biggest lie they've been able to convince people of is corporate taxes are good because they punish the corporation and therefore you're getting something when it's actually a stealth tax that hurts the poor the most. It's just amazing.
1: Yeah.
0: It's amazing when you look at it, you go, how stupid can people be? How can't you connect the dots? And it got to the point of being so bad that when it was Obama talking about the profits tax on
1: windfall profits tax on
0: oil companies. Mm-hmm. And it was like the argument was brought up. They said, well, if you raise it, you know, what you're saying is the oil companies are greedy.
1: Yeah.
0: And so if you raise the cost of doing business, they're not going to pass it on to the consumer, when obviously they pass everything on to the consumer because it's crystal clear every time there's an increase in the barrel of oil, you see it at your gas station a day later.
1: Yes.
0: And so there's no more perfect example of how companies will pass on the cost to the consumer. And yet people seem to be completely unaware. That's what happens with corporate taxes. The same thing. They'll pass it on to you. They always do because their goal is to keep their profit margin the same or increase their profit margin each and every year. And so, which, by the way, by law, they're required to do.
1: Yeah.
0: Right. A company can't say, we're not going to make a profit anymore.
1: Right.
0: Because they have an obligation and responsibility to their stockholders.
1: Yes.
0: It's against the law if they do not work in benefit of their stockholders. Probably a lot of people don't know that, do they?
1: No, I mean, it's most people don't understand how business runs in general. The cost of doing business and everything that they essentially are paying for, which includes taxes.
0: And so... To me, those are the two things. The biggest monopoly is constantly trying to convince the biggest monopoly with more power than any corporation could ever have has successfully convinced the people of the United States, or at least half the people of the United States, probably more, might be 60% when you look at the populist Republican that exists today. Oh, yeah, these companies, these billionaires are the problem. They're not the problem. They never have been. You're buying the BS because it's great to be able to blame somebody else for what you feel is your lot in life.
1: Yeah.
0: When the people responsible for making your life not easier, and that's why they exist, they make it harder, is government.
1: Yep.
0: And so schools. Perfect example, as Jonathan Turley writes. He writes, Mark Twain said, in the first place, God made idiots. He wrote, that was for practice. Then he made school boards. It appears that most Americans now agree with him. New polling shows that K through 12 education has now reached a record low in the number of people who are even somewhat satisfied.

0: satisfied with the state of education in the United States. What is most troubling is that the near total contempt for our school system does not make a bit of difference. Families and students have become largely irrelevant to an education cartel, a self-sustaining, self-perpetuating political alliance of unions and politicians. According to Gallup, only 32% of American adults say that they are completely or somewhat satisfied with the quality of K through 12 education. That is the lowest figure in Gallup's 27 years of asking the question. Public satisfaction with the school system has dropped over 20 points, almost 20 points, since 2024. The collapse comes at a, and I think COVID was responsible for a lot of that. The collapse comes at a time when universities are reporting that college students are entering higher education without basic math and other skills. We've also seen a dismal decline in standards at elite universities like Harvard, where faculty has been compelled to teach high school level math classes to students. In May, faculty in the University of California system, which eliminated standardized testing to achieve greater equity in admissions, reported an alarming lack of math knowledge among new students. Most recently, the University of California San Diego faculty report found a nearly 30-fold increase since 2020 in students whose math skills fell below the high school level. Like many of us, neither the drop in skills nor public support is surprising. For generations, the public school system, a government monopoly, for the longest time, has failed students in major cities. Despite massive budget increases, actual test scores continue to fall or remain at subpar levels. He said, in a prior column, this is Jonathan Turley, I was particularly moved by the frustration of a mother in Baltimore who complained that her son was in the top half of his class despite failing all but three of his classes. Her story led to my changing my view of school vouchers. Despite my long support for public schools, I believe vouchers may be the only way to take control away from the education cartel by introducing real competition based on academic performance. And think about this. We put government in charge of educating our students. They are completely failing. And for some reason, we have this belief, well, government can take care of everything else.
1: Yeah. And we keep saying we need to give more money to these institutions to do more failing.
0: Well, you know, if you ask the people out there, should more money go to schools, they'll say yes.
1: Yeah, it's overwhelming and has been for the longest time. I can't remember the last time. I mean, aside from conservatives, my dad and I were having a conversation here recently. And, you know, he's not doing too well, but he's sitting there. This was a shorter little talk show. And he said, Department of Education. He said, if I was president for 1 year, first thing I'd do, get rid of Department of Education, turn it over to the states and the local school districts and say, okay, you get this much money. You do what you want to do in your schools. And we've been talking about this as conservatives for the longest time. You have a government running your children. And here's the trade-off. This is the problem. The trade-off is, oh, well, we'll feed them breakfast. We'll keep them all day for you. We'll feed them lunch. Hey, we'll give them an afternoon school or after school snack. You don't have to worry about it. We'll take care of them.
0: And then here, faced with lower proficiency scores, teachers, unions, and school administrators have continued to lower proficiency requirements. They are simply pushing students out the door without basic skills, robbing these kids of any chance to break out of cycles of poverty and unemployment. When confronted with their poor performance, school board members have declared meritocracy to be a form of white supremacy.
1: Yeah.
0: Gifted and talented programs are being eliminated in the name of so-called equity. In any other field, such generational failure would be unthinkable. No business or enterprise could ever sustain itself. However, that is the point. There is little competition in the system. Blue states have largely blocked voucher programs while protecting teachers from performance-based standards. Actual students have become irrelevant to budgets. In Chicago, there are schools that remain open despite 80% vacancy rates. One school, and we brought this to you a couple of weeks ago, yeah. Frederick Douglass Academy High School, yeah. has only 27 students or 2% of its building capacity.
1: Wow.
0: The school system spends $55,500 for each student at Frederick Douglass Academy. You know, the research came out. We brought it to you a couple of weeks ago. The United States now spends more on education on per student, K yeah. through 12, yeah. than yeah. anybody in the world.
1: Yeah. Yeah.
0: Overall, 35% of Chicago schools are half full or less, but that did not stop the schools from spending a couple million on transcendental meditation sessions or giving teachers and students days off to join the May Day protest with city-subsidized buses. Wow. According to a recent study in 2025, the Chicago Teachers Union spent a record $4.2 million on politics and lobbying, but less than 18% on representing teachers. This includes massive contributions used to elect former teacher and union organizer Mayor Brandon Johnson, a former organizer for the union. Johnson, in turn, has effectively turned his office over to the far-left union. And this is what we believe. We need more government involved in more things in our life. I mean, it's... Eric, it's beyond stupidity. None of yeah. it makes any sense. And that's why when Republicans say, you know, or we hear, well, Trump has to be out there stumping because the Republicans, the excitement level is just not there. Then you really don't care. If you've been voting and you're not going to vote now to stop this, if you can't see it, then you really don't care.
1: You've let them win. You're okay with them winning. You're okay with the radicals taking over.
0: And for some reason, and I call it the security of imagery. Oh, I believe government will take care of me. That's what yeah. it is. Not yeah. the security of substance, but the security of imagery.
1: Yeah.
0: We are Red Eye Radio.
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0: We are on our radio. He's Eric Carlin. I'm Gary McNamara. The monopoly of government, Jonathan Turley writes, in economics there are few scourges older and more damaging than the cartel, which is, he's talking about the, in this particular case, teachers unions and the Democratic Party, which uses its power over an area to create higher prices, lower quality, and stifled innovation. Figures such as Randy Weingarten of the American Federation Teachers effectively made their unions piggy banks for the Democratic Party and appear at far-left rallies to support Democratic causes. In return, Democratic leaders give this cartel most everything that it demands, including barring competition in the form of public vouchers or tying budgets to improving the education of actual students. That's why one of the greatest examples of the failure of government is education.
1: Yep.
0: Yet half the country says, we want more government control over more things. It's insanity,
1: yeah.
0: Eric.
1: Yeah.
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24: Isai is losing steam. I'm Deborah Valentine, Fox News. The National Hurricane Center says Isai is now downgraded to a post-tropical cyclone after making landfall near Destin, Florida Friday night as a Category 2 hurricane. It's also impacting Alabama. Fox's Caroline Ellett has more from Navarre Beach, Florida.
25: We are now going on 5 hours without power. That's what we're seeing across the entire panhandle this morning. And the latest we have from FPL is about half a million customers in Florida are still without power. So Escambia County, just to the west of us, as well as where we are in Santa Rosa County, really is seeing the highest numbers of outages in the state. Emergency management officials tell us there's around 50 roads countywide that are closed off right now. And that's because of just how many power lines and trees came down during this storm.
24: Fox Weather's Asher Red is in Birmingham, Alabama.
26: Wind gusts up to 30 miles an hour, sustained winds of 20 miles an hour. And that number has been trending upwards for the past few hours now. And it will continue to trend upwards till about 4 a.m. to 8 a.m. Central Time. And at about that time, we'll start to see those gusts top out between 40 and 60 miles an hour. Now, that is plenty of speed to knock down trees and cause those long-term power outages. About 300,000 people across the state of Alabama are without power right now. Most of it is contained to the bottom half of the state.
24: After Alabama, Isaias is forecast to impact the Tennessee Valley. Florida's Governor Ron DeSantis declared a state of emergency across 25 counties, mobilizing emergency response personnel and issuing mandatory evacuation orders ahead of Isaias. 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
24: Simon has strengthened to a Category 4 hurricane. According to the National Hurricane Center, it's expected to make landfall along Mexico's west central coast early Sunday. Multiple people are dead following a mass shooting at a house in Erie, Pennsylvania, Friday evening. Erie's police chief is Rick Laura.
7: Our hearts are with the victims, their families, and everyone affected by this tragedy. There are no words that can be adequately express the magnitude of the loss of life here.
24: Chief Laura says the suspected shooter is dead from a self-inflicted gunshot wound. The investigation is ongoing. A motive is unclear. Data centers and artificial intelligence are a big focus of swing state campaigns ahead of the midterms, especially in Ohio.
8: Before the Senate left to campaign for midterms, they voted against the Ratepayer Protection Act, which would have required states to consider requiring tech companies to pay for their own grid upgrades in order to power data centers. It was authored by Ohio Republican Senator John Husted, who told the Fox News Rundown podcast,
10: Chuck Schumer didn't want Republicans and certainly didn't want me to solve an affordability problem right before the election.
8: Democrats complained it was voluntary for states and had no teeth.
10: 24 states have already taken action on this, so we didn't want to reverse and like put one size fits all federal solution in for the states that had already done it.
8: The Ratepayer Protection Act passed the House 417-3. Jessica Rosenthal, Fox News.
24: Russian strikes killed at least 8 people in Ukraine's Zaporizhia region, officials said Saturday, a day after U.S. President Trump announced a deal to buy Russian diesel that Kyiv warned would help bankroll Moscow's war in Ukraine. 3 children were among the 8 people killed. 2 powerful 7.7 and 6.6 magnitude earthquakes in a series of aftershocks roiled southern Panama Friday afternoon, collapsing buildings near the epicenter and prompting evacuations. Panama's president reported no deaths, however, cautioned that could change. I'm Deborah Valentine. This is Fox News.
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0: 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He is Eric Harley and I'm Gary McNamara. Hello.
1: Hello.
0: So, yeah, one of our listeners sent us, or I think posted on X about what Boy George had to say about, you know, how he is going to remember October 7th. And you and I were just sitting here before our pre-show meeting saying, think about it. I mean, you know, who would have ever thought that we would sit there and say, okay, I agree with Boy George.
1: Yeah.
0: Oh, Deborah Messing yesterday. In fact, there's a couple of stories out on her now, supporting the Republican candidate.
1: Yeah.
0: Mr. Blakeman in New York against Kathy Hochul.
1: Right.
0: Thinks Democrats are destroying New York City. Who would have ever seen that? Yeah. At times, now, I haven't heard him speak in a while. And I don't agree with everything that they agree with, but I'm agreeing with them more. Johnny Rotten.
1: Stephen A. Smith.
0: Stephen A. Smith, yeah. Michael Rappaport.
1: Lady Gaga.
0: Bill Maher.
1: Ed Sheeran, whoever he is.
0: Now, I haven't seen anything I've agreed with Grandma Gaga.
1: No.
0: Right. Grandma Gaga is Madonna, by the way. You know people what? Don't know that.
1: I thought about that when we talked about Lady Gaga. I always think about Grandma Gaga, and I thought, might there be a moment? I'm just going to throw the possibility out there because you never know. I wouldn't have suspected Deborah Messing. I didn't follow the Will and Grace thing. I didn't really. I quit watching primetime TV back when before Cosby went to prison. And so it was a long time ago. And I just, you know, I never followed the, you know, I know who she is. Always assume far left, you know, and I don't really put any kind of judgment one way or the other or really care much about it. But it's notable because if you know that who she's supported in the past, Cynthia Nixon for governor.
0: Yeah, exactly.
1: You know,
0: Cynthia Nixon is as far left as you can get.
1: Well, but we made the point when we talked about it yesterday and you said she voted for Cynthia Nixon. Cynthia Nixon actually made some points during the debate.
0: Yeah, she did.
1: That were like, okay, hold on a second. This isn't just throwing out accusations or names or anything like this. Not that I would support Cynthia Nixon, but we thought, wait a minute. She was formidable in that moment to the extent that I guess someone without that experience could be. And she was a serious candidate. I wouldn't say a serious threat to her opponent, but a serious candidate and brought up some very solid points during the debates. And so, you know, you look at where we are now, and you and I often wonder this when we go through election cycles, you know, the whole silent majority thing. But the silent, I don't know, you can't say majority, just for the left, only on the left. There has to be a massive silent movement. And by that, I mean people who think that if I say something, for Deborah Messing to go out and say, I'm supporting the, not the Green Party candidate. Not the independent that nobody knows that's running and has 20 followers. The Republican candidate is a huge deal. And I thought to myself, is there this growing number of people that are rank and file Democrats that are saying to themselves, you know what? I may not go down the Trump road. I may not go down the MAGA road. But on certain elections, there are Republicans that make a hell of a lot more sense than Democrats. I'm just asking a question. I have no idea. If I were a betting man, and I am, I would bet that no, it's not the case. It's not a great number of them. But I could be wrong about that. There certainly could be a growing number of them, and for Messing to be pretty forward about it, then Boy George, you know, and how he's going to commemorate,
0: you know,
1: October 7th, which we here in the central time zone of the U.S. just entered. And now, you know, all of these, but how many different celebrities have we seen, high profile individuals that have, I won't say made the turn, because I have no idea where they're going to be long term on what issues or what candidates. But Deborah Messing has to know, someone like Deborah Messing has to know that if you speak out against the Democrat, if you just say, I'm not going to vote, if she had just said, I'm not going to vote because I don't support the Democratic candidate and I won't vote for a Republican, that would have been a big deal to me, because the mob is going to come at your door. They're going to be, you know, you're going to be canceled at that point. And I don't know how active her career is. I think Will and Grace has been off the air for many years, but I you know, I don't follow her career. But certainly that would have been enough to get the mob, you know, on their feet and cut her out of the herd of
0: liberals.
1: Well, here's
0: what Deborah Messing had to say yesterday, because she got flack for it.
1: Yeah.
0: She defended her decision to support Trump-backed Republican Bruce Blakeman for governor of New York on Tuesday. The Will and Grace actress wrote in a lengthy Instagram post that while she has been a Democrat her whole life and for years, her focus has been on voting rights, the gay community, and gun control. She's increasingly concerned about the quality of life in New York City. I stand by every one of those principles, adding, what has changed is how I feel about the city and the state I dearly love. By the way, nothing has changed with the Democrats over the last couple of decades in New York as to the direction that they're going.
1: No.
0: There's no difference 20 years ago, 10 years ago, 5 years ago, or now.
1: Nope.
0: It's been on the exact same path.
1: Yep.
0: What did she eventually feel it? Are there people that she knows that can't afford to live in New York City anymore? But this is, again, the warning that we gave to Republicans and the administration way back in January of 25.
1: Yeah.
0: When the president took over.
1: Mm-hmm.
0: And that was, pay attention to prices.
1: Yeah. Right.
0: Don't just think that you can sit there and go, the economy is great, the economy is great, and prices aren't. Because you're now getting to the point, you know, I go back to that study that was done back in 2008, 2009. Remember that?
1: Mm.
0: When they found out that even liberals, when gas prices got so high.
1: Oh, yeah. Summer of 2008.
0: Yeah.
1: Because oil prices were at the highest they've ever been, $147 a barrel. Yeah. And even California liberals were, well, it was liberals, but I think there was another poll that showed even some California liberals, rank and file, were saying drill, baby, drill.
0: Yeah. They said it's more important to drill than climate change. And that was across the political spectrum.
1: Yeah.
0: And even they asked people, are you liberal? Which even back then, a lot of people don't want to answer.
1: Right. Yeah.
0: Maybe now they do. Well, no, they don't anymore. I'm not liberal. I'm a communist.
1: Yeah.
0: Don't call me a liberal. How right. dare you insult me? I'm a communist.
1: Right.
0: She said, were they right here? In the past, Messing has supported candidates like former President Joe Biden, Hillary Clinton, and Cynthia Nixon before she endorsed the Republican Nassau County executive. She has frequently criticized Donald Trump. But this is what, again, you know, prices can do. The problem is, as we said yesterday, if you believe that prices are going to go down if Democrats take office, they're going to spend a lot more money.
1: Right.
0: And we don't have it. But, you know, right. And by the way, we'll give you an example of you know, what our future, you know, could be like.
1: Yeah.
0: You know, you see the situation in France right now with the riots and everything else.
1: Oh, man.
0: And it's like, you know, they talk about, well, these riots are about, we need more money for education. It's like, nah, these are the leftists and the leftist unions now, knowing that there's no more money to spend.
1: Right. We've seen this before from France. Remember when they did they cut back on the retirement and the young people said, you know, they changed the age limit or the age of benefits for retirement. And the young people just went crazy.
0: Listen, this here, this is really interesting. I know I'm not someone choosing between rent and groceries, so talking about herself.
1: Right, right.
0: But many of the people who make New York what it is, small business owners, teachers, nurses, and young people trying to start their lives here are struggling with the high cost of living, and policies like congestion pricing are making it difficult to afford. Now, what I find interesting is, you know, we've pounded on the congestion pricing for the longest time.
1: Right.
0: You know, wait, how long? When did that first come up? A decade ago?
1: Oh, yeah.
0: Maybe even that long ago?
1: Yeah, yeah.
0: But as we have said, for example, the price of electricity in New York is double what it is in Texas, the average price.
1: Yeah.
0: Roughly 30 cents per kilowatt hour, where it's 15 cents in Texas. Double. That's got nothing to do with Trump or the Republicans.
1: That's state policy.
0: That's all state policy. And I think what you see here is somebody like Deborah Messing saying, all right, I still don't like what's going on in the national level, mm-hmm. or I can't stand Trump because he's mean and wishes to blow up all of California. Or have Iran blow up all of California. Let me even exaggerate that a lot more than what he actually said.
1: Right.
0: But because I know what he was trying to say. Everybody knows he's not going to doesn't want Iran to blow up San Francisco or whatever. I do believe he was making a point.
1: Right.
0: But that's what happens when he gets off script.
1: Right.
0: And the political part of it is that you can't win that one.
1: No.
0: You can't win that one. You can, you know, and so don't go off script.
1: Right.
0: Don't go off script. Don't do ad lib. But that's ridiculous. As I've said, I'm amazed I even brought it up because I said, what, a long time ago.
1: Mm-hmm.
0: I don't pay attention to what Trump says anymore. I pay attention to what he does.
1: The actions.
0: Yeah, the actions. What he says is meaningless to me now because it goes all over the place. And when he goes off script, you have no idea where he's going to go. But Deborah Messing basically is saying, I know the difference between what the federal government's doing under Trump and what my legislature and governor is doing in New York.
1: Mm-hmm.
0: And they're responsible for the incredible cost of living in New York. It's not Trump, even though I hate him because he's a meanie, but this isn't his fault. That's really interesting because you see, for example, I don't know how close the Minnesota race is because of the fraud right now for Senate and governor. I know governor's race was getting closer. And so you look at something like that and you go, whoa. You know, in Texas, I am, you know, if the polls are true for Tallarico, or if it's even close for Abbott, you sit there and go, what the hell's your problem?
1: Yeah.
0: You've got property tax reduction like you can't believe.
1: Yeah.
0: In the state of Texas over the last couple of years.
1: Yeah.
0: You know, what is it you're bitching about in the state of Texas?
1: Right.
0: Specifically, what is it?
1: Right.
0: In New York, I can see it. In Minnesota, with the fraud, I can see Democrats and independents saying this is unacceptable. In Texas, what is it? He's offered no solutions. Tallarico, you see the story where he's disappeared? They haven't seen him in a week?
1: Yeah.
0: Has it made an appearance at all?
1: Mm-hmm. Yeah, well, his ads are playing. The anti-Tallarico ads, I think they're PAC ads that are playing right now. And they're straight to the point and brutal. Like we are. You should be. Demonstrate how radical these individuals are and what they have actually said in their own words. And those ads that I've seen do nothing but that. They quote him.
0: And the interesting thing is, she's looking specifically, her beef is New York City.
1: Yeah.
0: But then again, what New York City is feeling exactly with electricity prices, you see across the board in New York State.
1: Right.
0: That's still there.
1: Right.
0: But she's talking about the specific policies, which is really Mamdani.
1: Yeah.
0: In the direction that he wants to go, but she's looking at it from the state level saying, maybe she's saying the state shouldn't be bailing them out. Maybe there should be some type of fiscal responsibility.
1: You know, I wondered about that yesterday, if there is more to her message that she just hasn't said yet, that she feels like, wait a minute, no. You know, you shouldn't ask the working class families of the rest of the state to pay for what's going on in New York City. And things are just going through the roof in New York City. I mean, that's where she's from.
0: And then she said she's become increasingly concerned about public safety, saying that the violence we see on our streets and subways frightens me. So does she hear the defund the police, the defund the military, which is coming from the DSA and saying we can't be going there? And so I'm not looking for moderate Democrats because there are no moderate Democrats.
1: No.
0: So I've got to look and go, all right, Blakeman.
1: Yeah.
0: Trump endorsed Blakeman.
1: Yeah. Yeah. Well, because again, and you know, as we start October 7th here, the anniversary of the atrocities, I have been saying from the beginning, that night, I said, on one side, radicals, on the other side, everybody else. No more, there's no more of this in between, in the middle, both, you know, we both sides, middle ground, blah, blah, blah, blah, blah, come together, find common ground. There is none of that. There isn't. And it's not just between the anti-Semites or even worse, groups like Hamas who are committing these attacks. It is political. You're either with the radicals or you're not. And if you're not, sitting on the sidelines isn't the answer.
0: I just wonder, though, you look at it, because we're talking about the number of people that are known as liberals out there and their change. And I'm thinking, you know, can the Republicans eventually get the baby vote? Because if you look at it, Johnny Resnick, Goo-Goo, you know, said, yeah, I'm not going to do politics in my concerts. And then you have Gaga.
1: Right.
0: And the fact that she's been called a Zionist because she's against the racism of anti, you know, of anti-Semitism.
1: It's time for babies to wake up and get out there and do their thing, do their part.
0: All you've got to get is Lamal from that 80s band Kaja Goo Goo, and you got the Goo Goo Gaga Goo Goo vote.
1: There you go, right there.
0: Yep.
1: Nurseries everywhere.
0: Yep. We are Red Eye Radio.
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0: We're Red Eye Radio. He is Eric Carly, and I'm Gary McNamara. Good morning. Oh, what did I do with it? I had it here.
1: What'd you do with it? Where'd it go?
0: Oh, jeez.
1: Where is it?
0: It was my favorite tweet.
1: Oh, yeah?
0: X'd post yesterday.
1: Yeah.
0: That said, wow. The problem is, even if Los Angeles and San Diego get taken out, Colorado, the Rockies still can't win the National League West.
1: Oh,
0: oh my gosh.
1: Wow. All right. Yeah. No, we don't want the enemy attacking California.
0: And neither does Trump.
1: Yeah. Because the enemy is California.
0: Well, actually, California is so radical,
1: yeah,
0: that we're very fearful that they'll take out Iran.
1: Well, I'm wondering if the new Ayatollah might come out and go, man, that Newsom is a total radical. Way too radical.
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4: We talk a lot about ultra-processed foods, but here's a new reason to pay attention. Harvard study just found that adults who eat the most ultra-processed foods had a nearly 60% higher risk of dementia. Now, here's a way of thinking about it that I think is important. For years, we've been told that if we can't stop at just one chip or cookie, it's a failure of willpower. But scientists who study this say that's not fair. These foods are deliberately engineered, the perfect mix of sugar, fat, additives. They make them irresistible. In other words, it's not that you're weak necessarily, it's that the food was designed to beat you. And that's worth knowing, because it takes the guilt out of it and puts the blame where it belongs. 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I'm Dr. Sanjay Gupta, helping you live a better life.
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0: And he is Eric Harley and I'm Gary McNamara. One of our favorite men on the street interviews coming up in just 1 minute.
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0: Oops, we saw this story yesterday, but just never got to it. And I saw the audio had come out today from Fox.
1: Yeah.
0: This was festival goers in liberal Tacoma Park, Maryland, are asked whether they'd be willing to give up their homes if the government decided the property was needed to house others. And the answer's all over the map. Are you ready?
1: I'm ready.
0: Hey, here we go.
3: I mean, if we were all doing it, I'd be so gay. Do you know what I mean? And who's coming to me? Is this a decision I'm making through democratic means? Then yes. Yes, I would be so game if I voted for it. Sure.
9: I don't know that I would necessarily love it, but I mean, if it was something that

0: helpful in making my choice?
1: I don't think that's a good idea. But I think the idea of rent stabilization, for example, is an excellent idea where you limit the rate of increase in rent in order to help people stay in their homes.
2: All right. Now, this is the best answer coming up.
3: All right.
2: Ready?
3: All right.
2: Here we go.
4: I think that's a ridiculous idea. It's a fool's errand. The idea that somehow we're going to be better off if the government is in charge of allocating all resources, that sounds not in any way desirable.
5: I love the people. Well, if it's done in the democratic process, no.
2: The government decides your property is needed.
3: Yeah.
2: They're not saying you get a democratic vote. The government decides your property is needed.
3: Right.
2: They're going to take your property. Would you be willing to do it?
3: Right. You know, and this is obviously the next step for those. We remember during the COVID years, there were some rank and file liberals that were saying, well, nobody should own my property, which translates into I can't afford my rent. And so what they were saying was, no one should be able to evict me from where I live. You know, this, and that was kind of the beginning of a new run of squatters. Not that squatters were brand new at that time, but there were people that just found a loophole and became squatters and were living in people's homes. I don't know how you let that go if you're state legislators. I don't know how you let that go for one second. But this was this idea of being able to live rent-free. By the way, part of that came from the subprime mortgage mess. When people got into homes, and it was astounding how many people got into these homes with no down payment, and they got in there and then never made a payment and then were evicted. But the eviction process was taking so long that they went months and months and months and never made a house payment. And it was, you know, this is this mentality that somebody else should pay my, you know, because if we're talking like healthcare, when that comes up, well, nobody should make a dime off healthcare. We've actually had callers tell us that. Nobody should make a dime of profit. Well, no, nobody should make a dime of profit off of a shelter or food or water or transportation. Oh, wait, what are we looking at? Communism.
2: Yeah.
3: Where you don't make anything, but nobody makes a profit, and I feel better about that when I have nothing and the government controls my entire life.
2: You know, we've talked about how people think, you know, whether they connect the dots, whether there's actually critical thinking, or whether their whole worldview is actually determined by a slogan,
3: yeah,
2: or a meme or a paragraph without any specifics, you know, in it at all,
3: right?
2: And you know, when I look at the left that hates private monopolies, that, you know, monopolies are, and everything out there is a monopoly. They don't even know how to explain it, but everything's a monopoly.
3: Right.
2: But when you have the clearest example of a human monopoly, which is the federal government, and not only does this monopoly have the ability to take your property through taxes, they have found the loophole, because you might say, yeah, but there's, you have representation in that government.
3: Mm.
2: But they found the loophole to go into massive debt,
3: yeah,
2: to tax people who aren't alive yet.
3: Right.
2: And the left views that as a positive thing. Yeah. And they believe that if they look at a big corporation, because remember, big corporations, if they have competition or not, the left views as a monopoly.
3: Yeah.
2: There's nothing that comes close to the ability of government to be a monopoly. Nothing.
3: Right.
2: There's nothing that comes close in our society. And yet they believe that that monopoly actually

0: is the most efficient and productive way to allocate resources in a society. You cannot be a critical thinking person and actually say, look, I'm open to all ideas here. You know, what is a monopoly and why do I believe? Because you could ask me that. Why do I believe that the private sector works better? Competition.
1: Yeah. Right.
0: Competition that drives everything.
1: Right. It works better because of failure. The fear right. of failure, if you're going to compete in the marketplace as a business, you're going to have to, you know, first of all, you're going to have to make sure you have inventory or be able to supply services or whatever it is going to be. But beyond that, you're going to have to know what your competition is doing at every single moment. Two prime examples are the two top retailers right now in America, Amazon and Walmart. And when you think about Amazon started with a guy selling books in his garage, you know, and it's and then all of a sudden he's competing on a legitimate level with Walmart. I don't know that anybody saw that coming. For years, Amazon didn't make a penny of profit. I don't know that anybody saw that, but Jeff Bezos had that vision and was able to leverage everything ultimately into a business that is now not just here domestically great or big. It's a global business, and Walmart is now trying to play his game on the e-commerce level. If you don't know competition, if you don't know your competition, what's out there in the marketplace, if you're not constantly aware of that, then you'll fail. That fear of failure and that competition is what works for the marketplace and works for the consumer.
0: So number one is competition. There's actually two here. Number one is competition. And number two is you are much more immediately accountable for the money that you spend than in government.
1: Oh, yeah.
0: You yeah. think about government, good God, Congress, Senate,
1: yeah.
0: all their pet projects that they want.
1: Right.
0: Are those projects? Is the government money, when a senator says, I'm bringing the bacon home, is that bacon the most efficient way to use taxpayer dollars? Or is it something that helps keep somebody reelected, and whether it actually works or not, whether the government spending actually works or not, doesn't matter. It's the fact that, you know, the TV stations will say, you know, the for example, when you look at, I'll give a perfect example. When you look at New York and Hochul and the legislature giving out $500 checks, because they caused electricity prices to skyrocket through the roof, mm-hmm. where electricity prices are double what they are in the state of Texas.
1: Yeah. Yeah.
0: They caused it.
1: Right.
0: And then they come back and go, all right, let's give you $500, you know, before election time, because yeah. we caused this to happen.
1: Right.
0: Nothing like that can happen when you have competition and more accountability for the money that you spend in any type of human endeavor.
1: And make no mistake, from November 4th on, they don't care. There won't be any more checks until the next election cycle, maybe. But you're on your own. Now, this is all to, they know the mistakes they've made. All this is coming back on their internals. All of it. And they're seeing it. It's well, what do? Well, we'll just write people a check. It's the oldest game in politics.
0: When you see, and this is outside the business portion of it, but not necessarily, because they help destroy so many businesses. When you saw what happened during COVID, when they made so many of these decisions without actually having the science behind it.
1: Right.
0: And then when the science started coming out, government, liberals especially, for their willing or their wanting to control,
1: mm-hmm.
0: kept things going in our society that were absolutely unacceptable in the United States of America.
1: Yep. They ignored real information that was coming out so that they could maintain control of people and businesses. And this is something they've been trying to get control of. They saw COVID as the greatest opportunity for them to do that. They wanted to control language through social media. They were doing that for the longest time. Just go back and look at the Twitter files. And then ask Zuckerberg what they were doing over at Facebook during the 2020 election cycle. Look at all of these things that they wanted to control. COVID was the perfect opportunity because you couldn't see it. You didn't know it. Everybody was wearing masks. All of a sudden, the world looked very scary, and they loved that, except for the fact that they weren't wearing the masks. Why? Because, not because they were hypocrites. They didn't buy the science. The governor of California didn't buy the science. He didn't believe in it. But he knew he could control other people. And that was part of it, has been a part of the left. And they thought it was the perfect opportunity. And ultimately, thank God, it failed. But they still control people with fear. The world is ending. Climate change.
0: And the entity that does the most damage because of their monopoly status and their wanting power and control over your lives has convinced the American public that that businesses involved in competition each and every day and much more accountable for the money that they spend are the reason that you have your problems today. Yeah. And they look at the public believing them and go, these people are a bunch of suckers.
1: Yeah.
0: Yep. That's what they think.
1: Yep.
0: We are Red Eye Radio.
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0: We are Red Eye Radio. He's Eric Cronin. I'm Gary McNamara. And you know, really, the incredible thing we've talked about, I know Jonathan Turley wrote about it also, but the new polls out there showing that support for K through 12 education, one of the lowest levels ever. People completely dissatisfied, school choice, they want it.
1: Yeah.
0: But you talk about a monopoly.
1: Mm-hmm.
0: Yeah. You talk about, and the wanting for the monopoly, and the Democratic Party pushing for it year after year after year after year. And now even in blue states, they're saying, well, wow, we've got to start. Well, why do you think that happened? Why does anybody put an ounce of trust in a government monopoly and their belief that they have the ability to allocate resources better than the private market? There's no evidence to show that. It's exactly the reverse. Mm.
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23: Isai is losing steam. I'm Deborah Valentine, Fox News. The National Hurricane Center says Isai is now downgraded to a post-tropical cyclone after making landfall near Destin, Florida Friday night as a Category 2 hurricane. It's also impacting Alabama. Fox's Caroline Ellett has more from Navarre Beach, Florida.
24: We are now going on 5 hours without power. That's what we're seeing across the entire panhandle this morning. And the latest we have from FPL is about half a million customers in Florida are still without power. So Escambia County, just to the west of us, as well as where we are in Santa Rosa County, really is seeing the highest numbers of outages in the state. Emergency management officials tell us there's around 50 roads countywide that are closed off right now. And that's because of just how many power lines and trees came down during this storm.
23: Fox Weather's Asher Red is in Birmingham, Alabama.
25: Wind gusts up to 30 miles an hour, sustained winds of 20 miles an hour. And that number has been trending upwards for the past few hours now. And it will continue to trend upwards till about 4 a.m. to 8 a.m. Central Time. And at about that time, we'll start to see those gusts top out between 40 and 60 miles an hour. Now, that is plenty of speed to knock down trees and cause those long-term power outages. About 300,000 people across the state of Alabama are without power right now. Most of it is contained to the bottom half of the state.
23: After Alabama, Isaias is forecast to impact the Tennessee Valley. Florida's Governor Ron DeSantis declared a state of emergency across 25 counties, mobilizing emergency response personnel and issuing mandatory evacuation orders ahead of Isaias. 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
23: Simon has strengthened to a Category 4 hurricane. According to the National Hurricane Center, it's expected to make landfall along Mexico's west central coast early Sunday. Multiple people are dead following a mass shooting at a house in Erie, Pennsylvania, Friday evening. Erie's police chief is Rick Laura.
5: Our hearts are with the victims, their families, and everyone affected by this tragedy. There are no words that can be adequately express the magnitude of the loss of life here.
23: Chief Laura says the suspected shooter is dead from a self-inflicted gunshot wound. The investigation is ongoing. A motive is unclear. Data centers and artificial intelligence are a big focus of swing state campaigns ahead of the midterms, especially in Ohio.
6: Before the Senate left to campaign for midterms, they voted against the Ratepayer Protection Act, which would have required states to consider requiring tech companies to pay for their own grid upgrades in order to power data centers. It was authored by Ohio Republican Senator John Husted, who told the Fox News Rundown podcast,
7: Chuck Schumer didn't want Republicans and certainly didn't want me to solve an affordability problem right before the election.
6: Democrats complained it was voluntary for states and had no teeth.
7: 24 states have already taken action on this, so we didn't want to reverse and like put one size fits all federal solution in for the states that had already done it.
6: The Ratepayer Protection Act passed the House 417-3. Jessica Rosenthal, Fox News.
23: Russian strikes killed at least 8 people in Ukraine's Zaporizhia region, officials said Saturday, a day after U.S. President Trump announced a deal to buy Russian diesel that Kyiv warned would help bankroll Moscow's war in Ukraine. 3 children were among the 8 people killed. 2 powerful 7.7 and 6.6 magnitude earthquakes in a series of aftershocks roiled southern Panama Friday afternoon, collapsing buildings near the epicenter and prompting evacuations. Panama's president reported no deaths, however, cautioned that could change. I'm Deborah Valentine. This is Fox News.
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2: Now, it's Red Eye Radio. Gary McNamara and Eric Hurley talk about everything from politics to social issues and news of the day. Whether you're up late or you're just starting your day, welcome to the show from the Relief Factor Studios. This is Red Eye Radio.
0: All across America, we are Red Eye Radio. He is Eric Hurley and I'm Gary McNamara. Good morning. Hello. All right, so one of the things we're talking about, you know, with the election coming up, and as we said, you know, I think one of the best things, just the way that you put it, and it was a couple of weeks back, and you said, look, anything the Republican Party is doing, you know, is fixable.
1: Right.
0: Where the Democrats are going is not fixable.
1: Right.
0: And we look and wonder, for all that we believe the Republican Party has done wrong in this administration, again, it's fixable and it's not close to where the Democratic Party wants to go.
1: Mm-hmm.
0: So we talked yesterday about the fact that, you know, that, you know, Trump's out there trying to get his base going. I go, why wouldn't his base vote Republican?
1: Yeah, right.
0: Even if you're not, let's say, because I'm probably, I don't even know what the percentage is, probably 60 to 70%. in favor of what the Republicans do. And there's a ton of stuff I disagree with. You know, yeah. And what I disagree with is when they move closer towards socialism.
1: Right, right, yeah.
0: And I don't care who the person is. You know, we're not tribal here on the show.
1: No.
0: We're not tribal to a personality. We never have been. If I vote for you and you do something that I disagree with, I'll criticize you that day if I voted for you the day before. The right. fact that people find that incredibly offensive boggles my mind. You're there to do my bidding. You're not there to become a celebrity. You're not there for me to bow down before you and say, you're the greatest ever. Because I know in the history of the United States, you're going to be gone. And what's important? Important is what the actual law is and what the Constitution states.
1: The work that you have done remains. And yes. if you talk about executive orders, those can be turned over quicker than any act of Congress. Although acts of Congress can also be turned over.
0: Everything can be turned over.
1: It's harder Supreme, to do. Supreme Court, decisions can be turned around. There can be, there can be change, but our founders made it harder for that change for a reason. They made it difficult for, it should be slow, but the tendencies, the ideas that they promote, where you want to, if you're on in the Republican Party, kick the door open for the left to take over, because at some point the left will control the White House.
0: Right.
1: And probably both chambers on Capitol Hill again. And then you look at what they want to do, what the Republican Party wants to do. I'm not saying I can deal with. I'm saying it can be dealt with. There are ways to change it. The left is not going to change. This is a culture now that is deeply embedded into the radical left, and the radical left will lead the Democratic Party
0: right.
1: for our lifetime and beyond.
0: And the one example is, you know, Trump coming to stump for
1: Paxton. Yeah.
0: And it's like, you know, Paxton, there is no energy. I was reading this the other day. There is no energy. And so Trump needs to come down to solidify the base.
1: Yeah.
0: Well, then you're not a good Republican, or you're not a good conservative, because there's stuff I disagree with Paxton on totally.
1: Mm-hmm.
0: Paxton is not a perfect candidate in any manner or way.
1: Right.
0: And I look at some of the things he's doing in the state of Texas. I disagree with them.
1: Right.
0: But I may agree with him 60% of the time. I agree with Tallarico 0% of the time.
1: Yes.
0: Because I know he is an extreme radical who wishes to change the Constitution of the United States. There's something wrong if you call yourself a Republican and you say, well, my excitement level is low. What the hell are you talking about? You know,
1: are you not motivated by the radical left right now?
0: Right. You're not motivated by the things that they wish to do. Everything that we've laid out, everything that they are, that we're against. If the candidate isn't perfect, I'm just not going to vote. I've never thought that way. It's always been, what's the lesser of two evils?
1: Yes.
0: Or what's the greater of the two positives? But I haven't done that in a long, long time.
1: You have to go back
0: what's
1: to
0: the greater of the two
1: I don't
0: positives.
1: Know how far you'd have to go back on that one.
0: I think about 1862.
1: Yeah, probably.
0: And so
1: right about the time you started voting.
0: When I see this, I'm just like, well, then you really don't care.
1: Yeah.
0: But you're in it for some type of emotional satisfaction that has nothing to do with ensuring that the society and the republic that we live in you know, that the government, because I understand, we understand where the Constitution exists and where the Bill of Rights exists.
1: Yeah.
0: To limit the power of the government.
1: Yeah.
0: Since I understand that, I want to limit the power of the government over my life, and there's no way that the Democrats will limit that more than the Republicans will. So just on a umbrella, the entire umbrella of why I vote, I don't even need to get into the specifics of the issues. You eventually do, because that's why you look and you say, you know, they wish to have much more power over me and much more power and control over the money of society. I'm against that.
1: Yeah.
0: Why? Because I believe in the United States of America, the Constitution, the Republic, free markets.
1: Yeah.
0: Because that's the number one. It's the way to create more productive, efficient, and happy people.
1: Yeah.
0: But when we fall for the BS of the studies, well, the happiest people are the people where the all the social programs are covered for them. Oh, they're not so happy anymore because the middle class pays a heck of a lot more in taxes, and the whole thing of, well, they're happier. I go, well, how do you define happiness?
1: Right.
0: To me, happiness is freedom and opportunity. And in that, because that's long-term happiness, freedom and opportunity.
1: Yeah.
0: It's not short-term. Give me the stuff that I want that I don't have to pay for. And long-term happiness is knowing I have freedom and opportunity, and in there's going to be periods of unhappiness because I have failed.
1: And you know,
0: and every human fails, and you get up, but I want that freedom and opportunity to fail and then succeed. And to me, I have no idea the way that the left is thinking and the way a significant portion of the populist right is thinking is completely and totally foreign to me.
1: Well, it's, you know, I think there was this COVID effect, COVID era effect. Wow, we can stay home? Wow. Things didn't go to hell? Wow, what's the least I can get away with? What's the least I can do? And then it really was about, because when you and I have talked about this, I actually had someone who's on the left who's a friend of mine, and we had this back and forth on social media. I sent a person there to do my bidding. Oh my gosh, I can't believe you admitted that. Well, you do the same thing. And when I explained it to her, then she just stopped posting. Because when we say that, I'm not doing it for my own satisfaction, even though I may be satisfied with them doing the right thing, whoever that public servant is and whatever role they're in. The real satisfaction comes from that it benefits a free society. Not me. I'm fine. I can take care of me. I don't need the government. I don't need the government to hand me things and supply things for me. I can handle it myself. But when they're doing the right things, it benefits a free society, and it nurtures an environment that creates opportunity, which creates more liberty for everybody. And I'm talking about anybody and everybody, whether I agree with them or know them or love them or not. This is what this is all about. The left wants to come in and take that opportunity away from you. They don't want you to have your choices with your own children. By the way, that's one of the ads I saw. How the left is going after your own children, and what they want to do, what they're promoting is that if the parents didn't let that child have the surgery, the transgender surgery, then the parents would be prosecuted. They're promoting this idea of actually prosecuting, punishing the parents for not going along with the child's wishes. And this kind of indoctrination and massive rule over your child is part of the game.
0: Well,
1: not only do you not have any freedom, but they don't want you to have any decision in the classroom for your child, or if your child is indoctrinated and then believes they're not a girl, they're a boy, or they're not a boy, they're a girl, and they want surgery, and you disagree with it, we'll consider that child abuse. If you can't get up and get off your ass and go vote against that, I don't know what to tell you.
0: Yeah. You know, the other example is what we played earlier in the show was the audio of that festival where they asked the question, if the government said they needed your home, would you give it to them? It's
1: yeah.
0: Like, well, yeah, if it was under the democratic process, well, no, they're not asking you. They're saying, you know, the question is if they want to take it for whatever purposes they want it,
1: yeah,
0: to give it to somebody else.
1: Right.
0: Oh, yeah, I do it. Well, I don't know if they should do, but, you know, it might be a good idea. You know, it's like even the right answer is, we said, the woman at the end. No.
12: Yeah.
0: It's not government's job to allocate resources and private property of people.
1: Here's the
0: thing. The fact that people actually think that way is just absolutely just completely and totally foreign to me. And so this whole thing that Republicans aren't excited, well, then you're worthless.
1: Yeah.
0: If you're not excited to go out and vote, because it's not, I know. I don't vote because I believe government's going to take care of me. I vote to limit government's power over us. That's what gets me excited. And if you're a Republican and you call yourself a conservative and you're like, well, I'm not getting what I want and I should get something, then you're worthless as a Republican and you're not a conservative.
1: Well, and you're making it about you. You're making it, if you're turning it into this tribal thing, you're making it about you. It's not about you. It's about a free society and what benefits a free society. And if you don't see that, you've been wearing blinders just like the left. You're willfully ignorant. You need to take them off, and you need to vote in the direction that creates more opportunity and freedom. And by the way, on that question of would you be okay for the government to take your home, I'd like to qualify those respondents and ask first, how many of you own a home and have any equity whatsoever in that home?
0: That's a great question. You know, we've often said when you do polls that they should have qualifying questions for it.
1: Yeah.
0: Would you let them take your home? Well, if you had full equity in it,
1: right.
0: If you had half equity in it, if you have any equity in it,
1: right.
0: Should the government just be able to take your home and not pay you anything for it?
1: Exactly.
0: In order to benefit society, I love this.
1: In order to benefit society. Right.
0: And that's the line that people want to be BS'd. Dad was right.
1: Yep.
0: Well, we'll just take your home that you own in order to benefit society. Oh, yeah, then I'd be willing to do it. No, you wouldn't.
1: Yeah. You don't have any equity in your home, I'm guessing.
0: Yeah, what we figured out is, you know, whether it's the Democrats talking about shoplifting, it's okay to steal from someone else. Don't you dare steal from me.
1: Right.
0: Steal from them.
1: That's right. Defund the police. Not my police.
0: Not my police. Right.
1: I think they should defund the band, the police.
0: They were. Long time ago.
1: Nope. Believe it or not, they're still making a lot of money. They're getting unbelievable.
0: Oh, they're still funded. Okay, yeah. They're not together, but they're still funded.
1: Oh, they're funded. They're well funded.
0: Oh, that's a great point.
1: They're well funded. Yeah. Yeah. No, it's geez. but you look at that attitude, and I guarantee you, go back to those respondents. Let me first ask you, do you have any equity whatsoever in your home? No? All right. On to the next person. I want to talk to people who have equity in their home and find out what they would say. The government taking your property, because you've got teeth in the game, and those teeth go with the government.
0: We are Red Eye Radio.
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14: Rainfall over much of the central and eastern Gulf Coast in coming days due to tropical storm development.
15: Sometime this week, there is a 90% chance overall of tropical development, and that will be very close to the Mexican Gulf Coast, likely over the Bay of Campeche, and that is not too far from the U.S. Gulf Coast, and we're looking at that system expected to lift northeastward with time.
14: USDA Chief Meteorologist Brad Rippey says regardless of development, rain will be spread across across the southeastern U.S.
15: The bulk of the heavy rain should fall along and near the Gulf Coast from southeastern Louisiana eastward through Florida. We do expect at least 4 to 8 inches. Those numbers could go higher if we have a significant consolidated tropical storm or hurricane heading toward that region.
14: Regarding potential ag impacts, possible harvest disruptions could be offset by needed topsoil moisture replenishment in the region. I'm Rod Bain reporting for the U.S. Department of Agriculture in Washington, D.C.
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0: We are on our radio. He's Eric Carly, and I'm Gary McNamara. So, yeah, I just thought it was we should comment on that because I've been seeing a lot, especially then, you know, that Trump's out there, and he's out there because he's not out there to convince independents.
1: Right.
0: Trump is
1: right.
0: not out there to convince independents.
1: Right.
0: He's
1: right,
0: out yeah. there in order to shore up the base. And I'm like, why does he got to shore up the base of the Republican Party?
1: Right.
0: You're telling me, you cannot tell me that you cannot be excited to go out and vote to stop what the Democrats want to do, which is the most radical agenda in the history of the country. Yeah. No, I'm not interested in that because they didn't give me exactly what I wanted.
1: Yeah.
0: The Republicans.
1: Yeah.
0: And if I don't get exactly what I want, I'm not going to vote. And if the Democrats take over, well, then that's the punishment for the Republicans not doing the right thing.
1: Yeah.
0: Well, there comes to a point where it's so rad. We're not talking about the difference of spending $10 billion on a project versus $12 billion on a project.
1: No, well, I was going to say that earlier. Right. It's not the difference between, okay, they want this health care plan versus the other side wants this health care plan or benefit or whatever it is. It's, again, a very solid line. And you're either with the radicals or you're not.
0: Right.
1: And if you're going to stay home as a Republican voter, then you're with the radicals.
0: By the way, very appropriate to say today, October 7th.
1: Yes, yes.
0: As you said way back
1: yep.
0: then.
1: Yep.
0: You're either with the radicals
1: yeah.
0: or you're with
1: yep you everybody know, else.
0: Everybody else. Either you're with the terrorists or you're with everybody else.
1: Yep.
0: Everybody's trying to soft sell it, you know, as we have seen.
1: Yep.
0: And
1: there's
0: just,
1: no middle ground.
0: There is no middle ground when it comes to anti-Semitism.
1: There's no middle ground on the anti-Semitism. There is no middle ground on the political game in the United States anymore. There is no middle ground with the left. There is no compromise meeting in the middle. That's why we're frustrated with Republicans when they say, well, we could do this and it's more of a liberal idea. We're like, no, you're opening the door for them. Don't do that.
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0: And he's Eric Carlin. I'm Gary McNamara. Good morning. 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You can listen when you choose. And after the show is over, it becomes our podcast.
1: Yeah.
0: That cool?
1: Yeah, it is.
0: Yeah, we take care of, we killed two birds with one stone. By the way, I really don't have any intention of killing any birds.
1: I heard a comedian say that we should change it, the suggestion from, I don't know, PETA or someone, that it should be feed two birds with one scone. Which is stupid. Birds don't like scones.
0: It might kill them.
1: Well, that's what the comedian said, yeah.
0: If you feed them scones.
1: He said, you know, scones get pretty hard after a while. You could actually probably kill two birds with one scone.
0: That's exactly. But when we discuss, you know, the election and just in general where the public is, you know, on government in general.
1: Yeah.
0: And the belief by so many people that big government, that is an absolute, the biggest monopoly that you could possibly ever get.
1: Yeah.
0: And with the federal government's ability to borrow money from future generations, the immorality of doing that doesn't seem to bother people. And people are like, oh, I think that's a great, I think the federal government, you know, that they can run things better. The private sector is a problem. And the thing is, the criticism of the private sector comes from the biggest monopoly that exists out there. You know, we saw in the Paramount Warner.
1: Yeah.
0: You know, attempted antitrust lawsuit from the 12 states that said this is a monopoly. This is a monopoly. And the AG of California, we're doing monopoly, monopoly, antitrust, antitrust. And then they folded.
1: Yeah.
0: And there was not one antitrust argument
1: no.
0: to be made
1: no.
0: at all.
1: No.
0: None.
1: No.
0: They make this crap up as they.

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1: You connect the dots. And it got to the point of being so bad that when it was Obama talking about the profits tax on
2: windfall profits tax on
1: oil companies. Mm-hmm. And it was like the argument was brought up. They said, well, if you raise it, you know, what you're saying is the oil companies are greedy.
2: Yeah.
1: And so if you raise the cost of doing business, they're not going to pass it on to the consumer, when obviously they pass everything on to the consumer because it's crystal clear every time there's an increase in the barrel of oil, you see it at your gas station a day later.
2: Yes.
1: And so there's no more perfect example of how companies will pass on the cost to the consumer, and yet people seem to be completely unaware. That's what happens with corporate taxes. The same thing. They'll pass it on to you. They always do, because their goal is to keep their profit margin the same or increase their profit margin each and every year. And so, which, by the way, by law, they're required to do.
2: Yeah.
1: Right. A company can't say, we're not going to make a profit anymore.
2: Right.
1: Because they have an obligation and responsibility to their stockholders.
2: Yes.
1: It's against the law if they do not work in benefit of their stockholders. Probably a lot of people don't know that, do they?
2: No, I mean, it's most people don't understand how business runs in general. The cost of doing business and everything that they essentially are paying for, which includes taxes.
1: And so, to me, those are the two things. The biggest monopoly is constantly trying to convince the biggest monopoly with more power than any corporation could ever have has successfully convinced the people of the United States, or at least half the people of the United States, probably more, might be 60% when you look at the populist Republican that exists today. Oh, yeah, these companies, these billionaires are the problem. They're not the problem. They never have been. You're buying the BS because it's great to be able to blame somebody else for what you feel is your lot in life.
2: Yeah.
1: When the people responsible for making your life not easier, and that's why they exist, they make it harder, is government.
2: Yep.
1: And so, schools, perfect example, as Jonathan Turley writes. He writes, Mark Twain said, in the first place, God made idiots. He wrote, that was for practice. Then he made school boards. It appears that most Americans now agree with him. New polling shows that K through 12 education has now reached a record low in the number of people who are even somewhat satisfied with the state of education in the United States. What is most troubling is that the near total contempt for our school system does not make a bit of difference. Families and students have become largely irrelevant to an education cartel, a self-sustaining, self-perpetuating political alliance of unions and politicians. According to Gallup, only 32% of American adults say that they are completely or somewhat satisfied with the quality of K through 12 education. That is the lowest figure in Gallup's 27 years of asking the question. Hmm. Public satisfaction with the school system has dropped almost 20 points since 2024. The collapse comes at a time, and I think COVID was responsible for a lot of that.
2: Mm-hmm, mm-hmm.
1: The collapse comes at a time when universities are reporting that college students are entering higher education without basic math and other skills. We've also seen a dismal decline in standards at elite universities like Harvard, where faculty has been compelled to teach high school level math classes to students. In May, faculty in the University of California system, which eliminated standardized testing to achieve greater equity in admissions, reported an alarming lack of math knowledge among new students. Duh! Most recently, the University of California San Diego faculty report found a nearly 30-fold increase since 2020 in students whose math skills

0: fell below the high school level. Like many of us, neither the drop in skills nor public support is surprising. For generations, the public school system, a government monopoly, for the longest time, has failed students in major cities. Despite massive budget increases, actual test scores continue to fall or remain at subpar levels. He said, in a prior column, this is Jonathan Turley, I was particularly moved by the frustration of a mother in Baltimore who complained that her son was in the top half of his class despite failing all but three of his classes. Her story led to my changing my view of school vouchers. Despite my long support for public schools, I believe vouchers may be the only way to take control away from the education cartel by introducing real competition based on academic performance. And think about this. We put government in charge of educating our students. They are completely failing. And for some reason, we have this belief, well, government can take care of everything else.
1: Yeah. And we keep saying we need to give more money to these institutions to do more failing.
0: Well, you know, if you ask the people out there, should more money go to schools, they'll say yes.
1: Yeah, it's overwhelming and has been for the longest time. I can't remember the last time. I mean, aside from conservatives, then my dad and I were having a conversation here recently. And, you know, he's not doing too well, but he's sitting there. This was a shorter little talk show. And he said, Department of Education. He said, if I was president for 1 year, first thing I'd do, get rid of Department of Education, turn it over to the states and the local school districts and say, okay, you get this much money. You do what you want to do in your schools. And we've been talking about this as conservatives for the longest time. You have a government running your children. And here's the trade-off. This is the problem. The trade-off is, oh, well, we'll feed them breakfast. We'll keep them all day for you. We'll feed them lunch. Hey, we'll give them an afternoon school or after-school snack. You don't have to worry about it. We'll take care of them.
0: And then here, faced with lower proficiency scores, teachers, unions, and school administrators have continued to lower proficiency requirements. They are simply pushing students out the door without basic skills, robbing these kids of any chance to break out of cycles of poverty and unemployment. When confronted with their poor performance, school board members have declared meritocracy to be a form of white supremacy.
1: Yeah.
0: Gifted and talented programs are being eliminated in the name of so-called equity. In any other field, such generational failure would be unthinkable. No business or enterprise could ever sustain itself. However, that is the point. There is little competition in the system. Blue states have largely blocked voucher programs while protecting teachers from performance-based standards. Actual students have become irrelevant to budgets. In Chicago, there are schools that remain open despite 80% vacancy rates. One school, and we brought this to you a couple of weeks ago, Frederick Douglass Academy High School, has only 27 students or 2% of its building capacity.
1: Wow.
0: The school system spends $55,500 for each student at Frederick Douglass Academy. You know, the research came out. We brought it to you a couple of weeks ago. The United States now spends more on education per student, K-12, than anybody in the world.
1: Yeah. Yeah.
0: Overall, 35% of Chicago schools are half full or less, but that did not stop the schools from spending a couple million on transcendental meditation sessions or giving teachers and students days off to join the May Day protest with city-subsidized buses. Wow. According to a recent study, in 2025, the Chicago Teachers Union spent a record $4.2 million on politics and lobbying, but less than 18% on representing teachers. This includes massive contributions used to elect former teacher and union organizer Mayor Brandon Johnson, a former organizer for the union. Johnson, in turn, has effectively turned his office over to the far-left union. And this is what we believe. We need more government involved in more things in our life. I mean, it's, Eric, it's beyond stupidity. None of it makes any sense. And that's why when Republicans say, you know, we hear, well, Trump has to be out there stumping because the Republicans, the excitement level is just not there. Then you really don't care. If you've been voting and you're not going to vote now to stop this, if you can't see it, then you really don't care.
1: You've let them win. You're okay with them winning. You're okay with the radicals taking over.
0: And for some reason, and I call it the security of imagery. Oh, I believe government will take care of me. That's what it is. Not the security of substance, but the security of imagery.
1: Yeah.
0: We are Red Eye Radio.
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0: We are on our radio. He's our crony. I'm Gary McNamara. The monopoly of government, Jonathan Turley writes, in economics there are few scourges older and more damaging than the cartel. Which is, he's talking about the, in this particular case, teachers unions and the Democratic Party, which uses its power over an area to create higher prices, lower quality, and stifled innovation. Figures such as Randy Weingarten of the American Federation Teachers effectively made their unions piggy banks for the Democratic Party and appear at far left rallies to support Democratic causes. In return, Democratic leaders give this cartel most everything that it demands, including barring competition in the form of public vouchers or tying budgets to improving the education of actual students. That's why one of the greatest examples of the failure of government is education.
1: Yep.
0: Yet half the country says, we want more government control over more things. It's insanity,
1: yeah.
0: Art.
1: Yeah.
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20: Gauging the damage, I'm Paul Stevens, Fox News. Isaias weakening to now a post-tropical cyclone after slamming into the Florida Gulf Coast last night, Friday, as a Cat 2 hurricane. The storm leaving widespread damage, flooding in hundreds of thousands without power. Fox's Jonathan Seri in Panama City Beach, Florida, with a look at the damage.
21: We did experience a moderate storm surge. This utility shed associated with one of the resorts here, it just got knocked on its side just by the storm surge coming through. And then this boardwalk, ordinarily several feet away from the water, the waves came up and caused some, I would say, superficial damage, because when you're looking at the main structures of these hotels and many of these homes here, they are built up on stilts. They're elevated. The significant portions of the structures are. And they stayed very well intact. Here in Florida, over the years, as they learn more about how buildings were respond to hurricanes, the building codes have improved.
20: Meantime, Hurricane Simon strengthening into a dangerous Category 4 storm as it approaches the Pacific coast of Mexico. Winds reaching 145 miles an hour with landfall possible late today or tomorrow on Sunday. New details in the cause of death for two students at the University of Mississippi. Toxicology reports revealed in court documents on Friday in a court filing against the father and son vape store owners accused of selling drugs connected to those overdose deaths. Prosecutors saying, quote, the toxicology reports of the deceased victims showed the same three substances present, all of which are found in Smack's Mango Breeze pills. The 18-year-old store owner was granted a $20,000 bond. A judge ruling his father will remain in custody ahead of a trial. 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
22: In San Francisco, we had a crash eastbound 80 right at 7th Street. That was a solo crash in the middle lane. Looks like they have gotten that out of the roadway. And the northbound 101 connector to northbound 880 in San Jose is temporarily closed. This is all due to a car fire. Fire crews are on scene. That's traffic. I'm Joe Salvatore.
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24: Hello there, and thanks for tuning into this week's show. 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We appreciate it. And if you're just joining us for the first time, nice to have you along today. I want to start by sending a big thank you out to our sponsor, Dr. Newton's Naturals. 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And I want you to check them out when you have a chance, because they really have some great products to improve your health and the healthier family. Okay, on today's show, we're talking about vitamin D, sometimes referred to as the sunshine vitamin. But folks, here's the problem. Many of us aren't getting enough sunshine lately between slathering on those powerful sunscreens and spending more time indoors. And what it really comes down to is this vitamin D deficiency that's out there is causing an avalanche of health problems for 70% of our population, ranging from pain, loss of balance, muscle weakness, depression, increased blood pressure, arthritis, memory loss, and even a compromised immune system. And I have Dr. Michael Pincus with me today to talk about the most effective way to get vitamin D. Dr. Pincus, it's good to talk to you again.
2: Chris, it's great to be back. Thank you.
24: You know, many of you know that Dr. Pincus is a nationally recognized authority on natural and alternative health. He's a successful chiropractor. He's worked with top Hollywood celebrities, professional and Olympic athletes, and he continues to be very involved in some of today's top health concerns. And let's kind of start at the top, Dr. Pincus, and talk a little bit about what are some of the warning signs that you may be deficient in vitamin D?
2: Okay, well, part of it is how you feel. And one of the things, Chris, is being tired for no apparent reason.
24: Okay.
2: But on the reverse side of that, I've seen that a lack of vitamin D affects your sleep. Okay, another big sign is that your bones ache. Now, there's a lot of people listening who've been diagnosed with osteoporosis, which is a thinning of the bone.
24: Mm-hmm.
2: But again, a vitamin D deficiency. A big one is muscle weakness. So you try to get up from a couch, you get in and out of a car, and you're finding it more and more difficult. And that's leading to the high, high prevalence of people falling and injuring themselves.
24: Ah, okay. All right.
2: Which is a huge problem.
24: Right, exactly.
2: Another one is you tend to get more colds, especially upper respiratory problems.
24: Okay.
2: Problems with blood pressure, cardiovascular problems, digestive problems, constipation, bloating, gas.
24: Mm-hmm.
2: It's very, very common. And if you're a diabetic, there's all kinds of data about being deficient in vitamin D, and the list goes on and on. It's a huge problem.
24: What does vitamin D actually do in the body? What is it used for?
2: Well, when we use the word vitamin, it's actually kind of a misnomer because vitamin D is actually a hormone.
24: Okay.
2: And this regulates thousands of genes in the body. Everything from pain, blood sugar, immune system, blood pressure, bone strength. Plus, vitamin D has been linked to maintaining colon health, breast, prostate, and ovarian health. But I'll tell you what, the way we're taking vitamin D is all wrong. It's all messed up.
24: Well, why do you say that? Why is it messed up?
2: Well, first of all, you go to your doctor and they say, yeah, I'm going to put you on a vitamin D supplement, and it's like 400 international units, which is totally worthless. Or God forbid, if you're listening right now and you're taking a multivitamin and you think you're covered, that's why you're on 6 or 8 or 10 different prescription drugs. I'll tell you that right now.
24: Mm.
2: Because your body is not getting enough D. The other thing is that vitamin D is an oil. You don't absorb oils in your body. They're very difficult to digest.
24: Okay.
2: So I've come up with my own vitamin D, which I call Dr. Pincus's vitamin D3 formula.
24: So, Dr. Pincus, what makes your fast melt vitamin D formula so unique?
2: Well, Chris, first of all, I put 5,000 units of vitamin D3 per serving in each tablet so you can actually feel the difference. I wanted to give you enough dosage so it really goes to work. Second, I use the right type of vitamin D in my formula, which is superior and readily available so your body can digest it, and this is known as vitamin D3. And third, my formula is a fast-melt tablet that's available for immediate absorption.
24: You know, you mentioned that vitamin D is an oil. So how were you able to make your formula into a fast melt?
2: Well, good question, Chris. Here's what I've done. I've worked with an advanced team of scientists, and these guys, they know their stuff, and they're using this technology to convert vitamin D, which is an oil, into a dry powder. And once they do that, they put it in this fast dissolving melt for immediate absorption and quick results that you can feel.
24: What's some of the feedback that you're getting, Dr. Pincus, from people that are taking your fast melt D3?
2: Well, I'm getting tons of feedback. You know, I've got people that email me. Here's an email from Betty, and she writes, I was diagnosed with a severe vitamin D deficiency, and she said she tried many other vitamin supplements.
24: Okay.
2: And then she discovered my D3, and she said she went back to her doctor, had her blood test, and her blood test went back into a normal range just within weeks.
24: Wow. All right, folks, I want to take a moment here to let you listeners know that if you want to try Dr. Pincus's vitamin D3 formula, there's a special toll-free number for you to call. 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And when you do call and order, you will not be automatically enrolled in one of those monthly subscription programs. This is a one-time order. So the number to call is 1-800-476-5302. I'll give it to you again. It's 1-800-476-5302. All right, for those of you just joining us, I have Dr. Michael Pincus on the line with us today. We've been talking about Dr. Pincus's fast melt vitamin D3 formula, and this vitamin D deficiency is really an epidemic now, causing all kinds of health concerns. But the issue is, even if you're trying to get vitamin D back in your body, you're most likely taking the wrong type or the wrong form of vitamin D the wrong way, maybe not even getting enough of it. And Dr. Pincus, why don't we start here by talking about, you know, why is this deficiency such an epidemic, despite all of the awareness and the products that you see on the store shelves containing vitamin D?
2: Well, yeah, that's a good point. 70% of us in this country are deficient in vitamin D. The fact is that your body needs vitamin D. This is a hormone that should be there, and it's not there. And the statistics show that back in the 70s when we started getting cable networks and, of course, with the internet, we're not going outside, and most of us get no vitamin D from the sun.
24: What makes your Fast Melt D3 formula a much better choice?
2: Well, Chris, first of all, I put 5,000 units of vitamin D3 per serving in each tablet so you can actually feel the difference. Second, I use the right type of vitamin D in my formula. And third, I've worked with an advanced team of scientists, and they're using this technology to put it in this fast dissolving melt for immediate absorption and quick results that you can feel.
24: Now, is your Fast Melt vitamin D3 formula manufactured here in the U.S., Dr. Pincus?
2: Yeah, absolutely. My formula is manufactured right here in the USA, Chris. In fact, we have a facility that is a cGMP certified lab, which means current good manufacturing practices. And this is an FDA mandated set of rules that we follow. As a matter of fact, just recently, the FDA came in and did an inspection, and they said, hey, guys, keep up the good work.
24: Now, you mentioned earlier that there's a strong connection between vitamin D and diabetes. Talk a little bit about how your Fast Melt D3 formula could help folks that are dealing with diabetes or even at risk of getting diabetes.
2: Well, yeah, diabetes is a huge problem. And in type 2 diabetics, what we find is that there's plenty of insulin in the body, but the insulin is not recognized by the cells. And so what vitamin D3 does is it takes that problem and it seems to fix it. Now, they've studied vitamin D3 and it's improved this insulin signature by 60%. And just to give you a comparison, the most popular diabetic drug improves at 13%.
24: Wow. Now, let me ask you this, Dr. Pincus. How can your Fast Melt D3 formula help boost your immune system?
2: Vitamin D is responsible for 200 different chemicals that your immune cells produce to fight off bacteria and viruses. Listen, if you're someone that's susceptible to having any type of cold, flu, I would start right now taking one of my vitamin D3 melts every day. And one of the nice things about this is that besides your immune system being better, you'll find your energy better, you'll find less pain, less arthritic type pain, more mobility, flexibility, better muscle strength, and if you're someone who's concerned about falling, you'll have better balance and a better sense of walking, which is so important these days.
24: So, and how do you take it, Dr. Pincus?
2: You can take it in the morning, you can take it at night, you don't need water, and you put it in your mouth, and, you know, maybe count to 30, it's gone.
24: Wow. And maybe you can share again, for those that may have just joined us, some of the responses that you get from people that have been taking your formula, and what kind of results have they seen?
2: Let me tell you my own story. So over the summer, I didn't take as much of my D3. I was actually traveling, and I ran out of it. So what happened to me is, you know, I'm basically pain-free, but all of a sudden I started having pain in my hand. I go, what is this? This is weird. But then I realized that I had run out of my D3 formula, and I went off of it for several weeks. And the minute I started going on it, it took about 7, maybe 8 days, the pain went away.
24: Wow.
2: Crazy, isn't it?
24: That's how you know something's working, right? If you stop and the health issues come back, well, there's your answer.
2: That's the best test that anyone can listen to, especially if you're on the fence. You're going, well, I wonder if this is really for me. And what I would do, Chris, is next time you give out the number to have people order, is go ahead and order it. I know you mentioned it's a risk-free offer, and go ahead and try it yourself and stay on it for 5, 6 weeks. And then if you're still down it, then go off of it and see if anything gets worse.
24: And again, folks, I want to take a moment here to let you listeners know that if you want to try Dr. Pincus' vitamin D3 formula, there's a special toll-free number for you to call. 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So what do you think, folks? Are you one of the 70% of people listening most likely taking the wrong type of vitamin D supplement? Joining us today is our good friend Dr. Michael Pincus, and we've been talking about his Fast Melt vitamin D3 formula. And Dr. Pincus, what you're saying is that most of us are deficient in vitamin D. And because of that deficiency, it's causing health issues like pain, muscle weakness, immune problems, and that most vitamin D supplements are not the best form. And more importantly, it's not the right amount of vitamin D to really make an impact. Is that what you're saying?
2: Yeah, it's exactly what I'm saying, Chris. It's a multifaceted problem where, one, we're not getting enough vitamin D3 in our system.
24: Mm-hmm.
2: Vitamin D3 is responsible for activating 2,000 different genes in the body, controlling everything from diabetes to hormone production to muscle strength, heart beating correctly, digestion, immune system. It's a really long list. And honestly, it surprised me because in medical school, we learned that vitamin D was necessary for the bones. We get enough being outside and in our milk and end of story.
24: Right.
2: And for the first 20-some years of my practice, I never prescribed vitamin D. I just didn't think it was necessary. And then in the early 2000s, the studies started coming out. And now there's over 2,300 studies that just show that vitamin D is absolutely necessary. It's not just a good idea. It's absolutely necessary. It's a hormone that should be in the body, and it's not there.
24: Can you share some of that research, Dr. Pincus? And more importantly, what's the conclusion of the research related to vitamin D?
2: Well, one of the biggest studies ever on vitamin D were from the U.S. Navy.
24: Okay.
2: So I think it was like 145,000 men and women were studied, and they found that the number one non-combat reason that people died in the Navy was due to melanoma.
24: So skin cancer.
2: So I'm reading this study, you know, I kind of paused right there and I went, yeah, it makes sense. You know, people are out on the decks of ships in the equator and all over the world and they're getting the harmful
24: exposure,
2: UV sun rays and they're developing skin cancer. But then I read on and it said most of the victims were office workers, like clerks and people in hangars and inside. And I went, oh my God.
24: Hmm.
2: So it was a link going back to vitamin D deficiency in the body.
24: What about muscle and bone strength? Can your D3 formula help with that?
2: Yeah, it's critical. Like if you're someone that's over 50, especially, you're seeing a progression of the core muscles in your body starting to slow down. First, it's kind of a clumsiness that people kind of feel like they're getting clumsy physically. And then it's a lack of flexibility that you start to stiffen up and you feel it at night, especially if you're in bed, rolling from side to side. You wake up with your knees hurting, your legs are restless, your shoulders hurt. That's that stiffness setting in that's associated with the lack of this vitamin D3 in my formula. So if you're someone listening right now and you're having a lot of joint pain, bone pain, muscle pain, fibromyalgia, I would say start on my formula like immediately and start taking one or two of my vitamin D3s a day for the first week or two to get your doses up quickly.
24: So let me ask you about these gummy vitamins. Does that work? Can you put enough vitamin D into a little gummy bear? And is that the best way to get it in your body?
2: No, of course not, Chris. You know, they'll go to any type of lengths to try to market things that seem good, but you're taking a lot of sugar and gelatin and wax. My thing is, it's not what you take, it's what your body absorbs.
24: Well, I want to talk more about what happens when people start taking your Fast Melt D3 formula.
2: Boy, that's a really good question, because the first area that the vitamin D seems to affect is your energy, your sleep, your outlook, your moods. And then after being on it for a while, your core strength will come back. So for those of you who have slowed down, you're going to feel more energy, like physically. So it's kind of like feeling a little bit younger, Chris.
24: And who wouldn't want that?
2: Right.
24: And maybe you can share again, for those that may have just joined us, some of the responses that you get from people that have been taking your formula and what kind of results have they seen?
2: Well, one of the surprising ones was I gave it to my brother-in-law who had gone to his doctor and was very concerned about his cholesterol, his blood fat, and his weight. And I put him on my vitamin D3, and he went back in 3 months later, and his blood profile was perfect.
24: All right, I want to take a moment here to let you listeners know that, again, if you want to try Dr. Pincus' vitamin D3 formula, there is a special toll-free number for you to call right now. 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And when you do call and order, you're not going to be enrolled in one of those automatic monthly subscription programs. This is a one-time order. So I encourage you, the number to call is 1-800-476-5302. I'll give it to you again. 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So how about it, folks? I mean, what it really comes down to here is we're not getting the right form or enough vitamin D delivered the right way, which is why we have so many of these health concerns that you probably can't put your finger on. And Dr. Pincus, I want to start just recapping here that there are a couple different forms of vitamin D, and maybe explain why the typical form that you would find in most off-the-shelf D formulas is different from what you've put together here.
2: Well, there's vitamin D2 and there's vitamin D3. And D2 is the type of vitamin D that has to be activated by your body, so it has to be converted into vitamin D3. Vitamin D3 is the activated form, so it's ready to go to work. Now, the vitamin D3 that I use in my formula, I think it's the best because I've seen the best results with myself and my family, with my patients. Plus, I've worked with the lab where the people in the lab have taken this, and they test their blood every day to see how the D is going, and it's going up and out through the roof where it should be.
24: Wow. So, Dr. Pincus, I mean, who should consider taking your fast melt vitamin D formula?
2: Well, I would definitely start with kids for development and immunity. Obviously, young adults in their 20s need vitamin D to keep their immune system strong.
24: Mm-hmm.
2: Then men and women in their 30s, you're talking about heart health, immunity, cardiovascular problems start to turn on. But it's also the child rearing years, and vitamin D for pregnant women is very, very important.
24: Mm-hmm.
2: People in their 40s, that's when, you know, you start feeling more of those aches and pains like you've never felt before. You think you're getting older. And again, it's important for your hormones and to keep yourself physically active. And of course, when you're in your 50s, you start feeling stiffer. You can't golf. You can't play tennis. You know, you start becoming aware of your body not functioning.
24: Mm-hmm.
2: And then people over 60, I just wish that every senior citizen would go on this formula. Imagine living in your senior years where you have confidence in your balance and you're able to have the energy to get things done and mental clarity. You know, this is more and more important as we go along because people are living longer, but the quality of life is not great.
24: You know, is it ever too late, Dr. Pincus, such that your fast melt D3 formula wouldn't be a worthwhile investment?
2: If you can see the breath on the mirror in the morning, then you know that you're a candidate for this. Because a lot of the things that people suffer from, they're suffering from a lack of this vitamin in their body. So it's never too late to try something like this. And the sooner you can get on my formula, the better odds you're going to have of having a really healthy, high energy, high mobility life from here on out.
24: Yeah, well, it makes a lot of sense. And Dr. Pincus, what can someone expect when they start taking your fast melt D3 formula?
2: Well, you're going to notice within the first several days that something's changing in your body because this kickstarts so many different cycles in your body that you'll start having less pain, having more energy, and having better mental clarity, better sleep. Your moods can be affected by this. Vitamin D3 is necessary to get these things running.
24: Well, Dr. Pincus, unfortunately, we only have a few minutes left. Anything else you want to share with our audience here in our final minutes?
2: For those of you listening, we've covered a lot of ground. Working with the body is tricky, as you know. And we're talking to your listeners of your show. You know, they're of all walks of life with all various conditions. And so I'm trying to give some good health advice here, Chris. The point is get yourself out of it. Get yourself on this formula and see for yourself. It's not against the law, for you to try something to see if it works.
24: That's an interesting way to put it.
2: We're talking about nutrition. We're not talking about rocket science here.
24: Right,
2: but
24: right.
2: But there's a lot of science behind what I'm talking about. The key is to get on this formula and give it a month or two. Every day, take one of these things. And start to see improvements in your pain, your blood pressure, your blood sugar, your energy, your sleep habits. This is my appeal to your listeners to get on this formula and try it for themselves.
24: Well, Dr. Pincus, again, thank you for taking time to be with us today.
2: Thank you, Chris.
24: All right, folks. 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I'm Chris McKay. 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
24: Hello and welcome to another edition of Discoveries in Health. I'm your host, Chris McKay, and I'm really glad you're with me today because today we're going to be talking about an issue that affects each and every one of us, and that's stress. And believe it or not, whether it's job stress, financial stress, family stress, or even the little things that we're told not to stress about, any form of stress takes a serious physical toll on your body. But don't worry, because there is something you can do about your stress. And joining me today on the phone is Dr. Michael Pincus. And Dr. Pincus is going to talk about stress and give us some great information on things that we can do to reduce or even eliminate the negative effects that daily stress has on our bodies. For those of you that may not know Dr. Pincus, he is a nationally recognized authority on natural and alternative health. He's worked with top Hollywood celebrities, professional and Olympic athletes, and he continues to be involved in the latest research into today's top health concerns. And Dr. Pincus, thanks so much for being with us today.
3: Thanks, Chris. Great to be with you.
24: So let's get right into this whole stress issue. You know, stress is such a normal part of our daily routine these days, but why should we all be concerned about it? And more specifically, what's going on in our bodies? And what are the warning signs that we should be looking for?
3: Well, you know, there's two ways to look at stress. One is what we call mental stress.
24: Uh-huh.
3: And the other is how stress affects your body. As a doctor, I'm more interested in how it affects your body.
24: Sure.
3: So the way stress affects the body is this. When a person's under stress, the body transposes the stress into tension.
24: Okay.
3: And your muscles end up contracting. And everyone feels that in their upper back and neck. You feel the tightness.
24: Right.
3: As a doctor, I'm more concerned about the muscles that you don't feel. such as the muscles in the arteries.
4: Oh, okay.
3: That tighten up. And the muscles, the heart is a giant muscle.
4: Oh, right.
3: And the muscles in and around your digestive tract.
4: Mm-hmm, mm-hmm.
3: Because these are the things that are resulting in heart disease, digestive difficulties. And I want to talk a little bit in your show today about nutrition, because there are two nutrients that completely handle the body in terms of stress.
4: Okay.
3: Now, according to the research that I've been involved with, it's as simple as calcium and magnesium.
4: Calcium and magnesium.
3: Right.
4: Okay.
3: When you're deficient in calcium and magnesium, a lot of things can happen. Calcium and magnesium, for example, is needed in order to go to sleep at night. And how many people do you know they just don't sleep well? You wake up tired, your body hurts more, pretty soon it starts to wear you down, and pretty soon you get sick and you have a condition. And people are suffering from pain and osteoporosis and fibromyalgia and cramps in their legs and weird illnesses. So there's something wrong with this picture. And it has to do with not how much calcium someone's taking in their diet or how many calcium supplements or how many antacids you chew. It has to do with simple absorption. Is that calcium getting absorbed into your body?
4: With calcium being something to deal with stress, isn't calcium for building bones?
3: Well, yes. Okay.
4: Yeah.
3: And it does build your teeth. But you see, 1% of the calcium actually circulates in your blood. So when that 1% starts to drop, it could affect your heart, your brain, your kidneys, your organs, and your body shuts down, actually dies.
4: Wow.
3: So 1% of the calcium always has to be in your system. And there's two sources of calcium. One is in the diet.
4: Yeah.
3: And two is from the bones themselves.
4: The body will absorb it back from the bones if it needs it?
3: That's right.
4: I see.
3: And what you just discussed right now leads to one of the major causes of a condition that's affecting 25 million Americans right now, which is called osteoporosis.
4: Right.
3: Which is a weakening of the bone.
4: Now, and that's due to the body deriving the calcium from the bones instead of from nutrition.
3: Yep.
4: Okay.
3: And so what we have to do is we have to find a way to put calcium back in the diet. Now, you think that would be really easy.
4: Sure, just drink milk.
3: Just drink milk or, you know, eat a lot of green leafy vegetables and that sort of thing. But first of all, people don't do that.
4: Right.
3: And second of all, the quality of the calcium that comes from our diet has been decreasing in the last 50 years.
4: Really?
3: Yeah, because things like pasteurization, foods are irradiated, the calcium is leached from the soils, and people are taking medications that block it. So the actual calcium is not being absorbed in the body.
4: Okay.
3: And then you see people taking Tums and calcium supplements. You know, they buy at the health food store, drugstore.
4: Right, right.
3: But these calciums don't absorb in the body.
4: That's interesting.
3: For a couple reasons. One, when you take, let's say, an antacid that has the calcium in it, like a Tums, first of all, calcium does not absorb in the body unless it's in an acidic environment. But see, what happens when you take a Tum? It's an antacid.
4: Oh, okay.
3: So even if you're getting calcium in the antacid itself, it's not being absorbed.
4: I see, because it has to be in an acid environment for it to be absorbed.
3: Exactly.
4: Okay.
3: Now, we have a product called the CalMax formula. My CalMax formula is natural, and the difference is that it's a powder. And what happens is you put in hot water, and you mix it up, and you drink it down. So it's in a liquid instead of a pill, and it absorbs into your system.
4: Wow. So that solves that problem then.
3: Well, yeah, because when calcium and magnesium are in a liquid state, it absorbs 10 times better than in any other state.
4: Wow. That's great. Matter of fact, yes, I'm reading the can right now. It says a fast-absorbing calcium and magnesium beverage powder.
3: Well, it comes down to absorption. One of the ways to tell if you're not absorbing calcium is take a look at what drugs you're taking. Are you on high blood pressure medication? Do you need something for your kidneys? Are you on pain medications? Do you need sleeping pills? If the calcium and especially the magnesium is being absorbed, you're not going to suffer from all these things. My CalMax formula does absorb incredibly in the body. The thing is that when you take my CalMax formula, but not like, well, will I feel better? I have thousands of people writing me and say, Dr. Pincus, I can't believe it. 30 minutes after I took the CalMax, the pain in my wrist went away, or I was able to sleep for the first time in years. I mean, this is really amazing.
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2: Body needs magnesium. It's probably, of all the vitamins I could list, magnesium is probably the most important vitamin on the planet right now.
3: I've not heard a whole lot about magnesium. I mean, why is magnesium so important?
2: There's over 325 biochemical reactions that magnesium is involved with. It's almost like a hormone.
3: Wow.
2: And, for example, with low levels of magnesium, your heart won't beat.
3: Ooh.
2: Very important factor in life.
3: Yeah, right? Yeah, I would say so.
2: Yeah, in fact, let me just read a list of some of the conditions associated with magnesium deficiencies.
3: Okay.
2: You have attention deficit disorder, Alzheimer's, anxiety, asthma, autism, chronic fatigue syndrome, congestive heart disease, constipation, diabetes, fibromyalgia, high blood pressure, insomnia, migraine headaches, multiple sclerosis, muscle cramps, Parkinson's, osteoporosis, and the list just goes on and on and on.
3: And this is associated with a lack of magnesium in the body?
2: Simply a lack of magnesium.
3: Holy cow.
2: So it's nothing to really mess around with. Now what happens is that you need the magnesium in your body in order for the calcium to be absorbed.
3: Oh, so it's a necessary thing in order to get the first component, which is calcium.
2: That's right. They work in combination with each other. Now, there's many more practical applications of this CalMax formula.
3: Mm-hmm.
2: First of all, like I said, you drink it, so it gets into your system.
3: Okay.
2: And one of the first things we use it for in our clinic is for people who are under a lot of stress and they can't sleep well at night. It works better than anything I've ever seen for people that have trouble sleeping.
3: Really?
2: Because it relaxes your body, and you actually feel the relaxation after you drink a cup of the CalMax formula.
3: Hmm. Interesting.
2: Now, the other thing that it's really, really good for are people who are in pain.
3: Okay.
2: And I have a whole bunch of stories to tell you and case studies of people actually taking the CalMax formula and getting rid of pain. And this is including arthritic type pain, fibromyalgia, which is a form of arthritis, back pain, muscle spasms, migraine headaches. There's a whole category of areas I'd like to discuss with you.
3: Wow, that's fantastic. Some of those things that you've named seem to be age-related or things that we experience as we grow older. Is there a link there?
2: Yeah, there's a vicious circle that I'd like to discuss. What happens is that when a person has a magnesium deficiency, specifically mm-hmm. magnesium, they don't absorb their foods well. And so they go into what we call malabsorption syndrome.
3: Okay.
2: Which millions and millions of Americans have. And it's not like you feel sick or, you know, this or that. You might be, over time, just starting to feel more tired and tired and tired.
3: Mm-hmm.
2: And that's just a real gradual overtime type of thing. And a lot of people justify that they're getting old and they just need more rest or whatever.
3: Right. That's what I would think.
2: Now, what happens is that when you get less absorption, you actually increase the deficiency in your system of magnesium.
3: Wow.
2: And that starts to take the calcium out of the bones. You start getting bone loss. You start getting muscle loss because it also reduces the muscle mass. And pretty soon, before you know it, you are feeling old.
3: Yeah.
2: And your body's actually starting to manifest it.
3: Wow. All due to a simple lack of these nutrients.
2: The calcium, magnesium. Now, let me tell you, and it is simple. The problem in being a doctor and a researcher is how do you get this into the system? The formula that we have, the CalMax formula, is so fantastic because it's in a powdered form. You take hot water and you put it in a cup, take a teaspoon of this powder and mix it in.
3: Yeah.
2: And you drink this cup down.
3: That's great. Well,
2: the absorption rate is really incredible because it actually goes right into your bloodstream.
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0: 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And folks, this book is packed with vital information about why your calcium needs change with age. Calcium's role in cardiovascular health, osteoporosis, diabetes, depression, fatigue. 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
0: Well, thank you for doing that, Dr. Pincus. 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I'll give it to you again. 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Well, if you're just joining us, I've got Dr. Michael Pincus on the phone today, and he's telling us about stress and how important it is to ensure that you've got the proper nutrients in your system, specifically calcium and magnesium, and how much of an impact that has on our overall health. So I guess one of the things that people should really be aware of is, because this isn't an instant thing that triggers you to say, oh, I'm sick, but, you know, instead happens gradually over time, it's very possible that people might not even be aware that there is a deficiency of calcium and magnesium in their body.
2: Well, that's the thing, is that deficiencies are not like, you know, a water main breaking where you have a real noticeable thing. Deficiencies
0: right.
2: are little drips, little leaks here and there. And so what we have is a cumulative effect where a person starts to go downhill just a little bit at a time.
0: Yeah.
2: To the point where they don't realize how bad they've actually gotten before it's too late.
0: Hmm. Dr. Pincus, you had mentioned insomnia. We talked about that a little bit. What about back pain?
2: Calcium magnesium is excellent for back pain because the calcium goes into the muscles.
0: Mm-hmm.
2: The magnesium actually helps the transmitters in the nerve. And when you take this CalMax formula, many times it will calm your back pain.
0: Wow.
2: I know I a couple years ago, I herniated a disc in my back.
0: Mm-hmm.
2: And I was trying everything, and I took out the CalMax formula. And I drank it, and I couldn't believe the difference. Within about a half hour, I was functional again.
0: Hmm.
2: Now, it wasn't completely gone, but I drank it over a 10-day period,
0: yeah.
2: And it completely alleviated the problem.
0: Now, what about heart disease?
2: Well, heart disease is something you have to watch out for, both dietarily and going down the genetic line.
0: Yeah.
2: And if anyone has any history of heart disease or you've even had bypass surgery, you should be on this CalMax formula. And I can't say that without enough emphasis because it's something that will completely give you a new lease on life.
0: Isn't that amazing? We had talked about arthritis. What about joint pain?
2: Well, the arthritic joints really respond to this. And I recently gave a can of this to a lady who was suffering from fibromyalgia, where she was having pain in just about every joint in her body.
0: Mm-hmm.
2: It could be in her knee, it could be in her neck, it could be in her elbow. And I gave it to her 1 week, and I saw her the next week, and I swear, Chris, I did not recognize her.
0: Really?
2: Just as a lady that was 64 years old, and the first time I saw her, she looked like she was 84 years old, and the week later, she was bright, she had a beautiful smile, her eyes were gleaming, and I honestly had to ask my wife who this lady was, and sure enough, she was the one who took a week of the formula, the CalMax formula, and She said she got a really good week of sleep for the first time in years.
3: Wow.
2: And that her pain was much better, and she ordered 3 more cans for me. Wow. She was giving it out to her friends.
3: That's amazing.
2: And when I use this with the professional athletes, I'm a doctor for the U.S. Olympic team, and I had a number of athletes using this before their events so they could sleep well, and they'd wake up and their muscles were in real relaxed shape.
3: Wow. You really wouldn't think that such a small component of your normal diet can make such a profound impact over the way that you feel.
2: Well, see, what's happened, Chris, is that in the last 50 years, the American diet has greatly changed, and the nutrition has greatly changed.
3: Mm-hmm.
2: And add to that the medications. Many people are on blood pressure medications or anti-anxiety drugs or heart medications, and many of these things also block the absorption of calcium magnesium in the system.
3: Wow.
2: So the very drugs that are treating the conditions that your body is experiencing, because it's deficient in calcium magnesium, it's also blocking further absorption.
3: Isn't that something?
2: So it's really a rat race out
3: yeah,
2: there.
3: Yeah, it sounds like it's a vicious circle.
2: It sure is, and what are you going to do? So my formula is try the things that are simple first.
3: Yeah.
2: You have nothing to lose. This is not going to hurt you, put it that way.
3: Yeah.
2: You have nothing to lose.
0: All right, folks, again, if you want to get a free book about calcium and magnesium and try Dr. Pincus's CalMax formula, there is a special toll-free number to call. 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And when you do call today, you're also going to get that free book. It's called The User's Guide to Calcium and Magnesium. And folks, this book is packed with vital information about why your calcium needs change with age. Calcium's role in cardiovascular health, osteoporosis, diabetes, depression, fatigue. It's all in this very informative book.
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0: Well, thank you for doing that, Dr. Pincus. 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I'll give it to you again. 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If you just tuned in, we're talking with Dr. Michael Pincus about stress and the negative effects that everyday stress has on your body, whether it's job stress, financial stress, family stress. Any form of stress takes a serious physical toll on your body. And Dr. Pincus, you were talking about how your CalMax formula can help us in this battle against stress. And I guess this is something everyone should be aware of, whether you're 24 or 94.
2: Well, I've used it for many, many years as a younger person, and now as I'm aging as well, I use this, and it definitely helps me sleep better.
3: Mm-hmm.
2: It helps control the stress of the workaday world, and many people will just be amazed how this actually works, because our formula has a chemical reaction that occurs before you actually ingest it.
3: Mm-hmm.
2: CalMax is pre-dissolved. It doesn't get lodged in your system. And so what happens is that when people drink the CalMax, it's like an infusion into your body. It's like, whoa, it's like decompressing. And so people who are in pain, they take the CalMax, the calcium magnesium gets into the muscles, and it starts to relax it.
0: Dr. Pincus, you talked earlier about how stress affects your energy, and I'd like you to elaborate a little bit more on that subject, if you would. I mean, does stress really affect our energy levels?
2: Good question. Because energy is like the biggest thing right now. Like people, chronic fatigue syndrome, PMS, and fibromyalgia, it's like wiping people out. And that's the key to low energy, is a lot of it's caused by pain, feeling old, your joints don't move well. This kind of wipes you out. It drains your energy. And then you get tired and you go to sleep. Guess what? You don't sleep. Now, I'm telling you, like, common scenarios due to a lack of calcium and magnesium in your system. When you have the Calmex, and the first thing that happens, you take it 20 minutes before you go to bed,
0: mm-hmm.
2: you get a good night's sleep, and you wake up feeling refreshed, and your energy comes back.
0: Is Calmex safe? I mean, you're telling us how powerful Calmex is, and I'm just wondering if you can ever take too much, or if it's safe to take if you're already on any supplements or medications.
2: Calmex has never, ever been shown to interact poorly with any medication. Okay, it's 100% natural, it's safe. And, you know, our formula doesn't contain sugar, which is in a lot of calcium products, wheat, soy, gluten, lactose, or anything that people are trying to avoid. Calmex doesn't have any of that. But you see, the point is that if you're a person who's a diabetic, you're on high blood pressure, you've had bypass surgery, guess what? You are deficient. You are deficient in the calcium and magnesium.
3: Dr. Pincus, unfortunately, we're about out of time. Any parting thoughts? I mean, who can really benefit from this?
2: Well, I wish we had more time, because this product, I'll tell you, if you're over the age of 35, mm-hmm. you should definitely be taking the Calmex formula just daily on a preventative basis.
3: Yeah.
2: But if you're someone who's more of a senior citizen, or if you're someone who can't sleep well, or you're experiencing a lot of muscle cramps, a lot of aching in your body, this is an absolute. It's so simple, but it controls most every function in your whole body. If you're someone that's been diagnosed with a condition, you've been on blood pressure medications, all these things, Calmex is so unique. It's something that I urge you to try, because Calmex can help you.
0: Well, Dr. Pincus, I think that's great advice, and I want to thank you again for taking time out of your busy schedule to be with us today.
2: Thank you for having me on your show.
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1: I'm Pam Puso, Fox News. Isaias has weakened to a post-tropical cyclone after slamming into Florida's Gulf Coast last night, but the storm still threatens several states with heavy rain, damaging winds, and flooding.
2: Heavy rain on the north side of the system, so now moving through northern portions of Alabama. Georgia is going to see a lot of rain over the course of the day. Those winds hovering around 30 miles an hour, so as you run over dry land, you really lose all of the fuel, and the winds start to really die down, but it's bringing all of that moisture with it, and it really becomes more of a rainmaking system. Now, it's always on the eastern side of these storm systems that the severe weather risk is the worst. That is the case again for today, as you see at least some risk of tornadoes spinning up as all of this moisture gets wrapped in with some dry air across portions of Georgia over towards South Carolina. Some of these thunderstorms that's bringing that rain could also bring some tornadoes.
1: Fox's Adam Klotz. President Trump says he has a deal with Vladimir Putin for Russia to release hundreds of thousands of tons of diesel fuel.
3: Reversing years of U.S. policy designed to sanction and cut off Russian oil revenues, President Trump says Russia is making millions of tons of diesel available to U.S. and global markets.
4: We need oil for the world, and this is diesel, which is what we need. So we're very happy to get it.
3: The president says Russia will immediately supply more than 300,000 tons of diesel, followed by 500,000 tons in November and 1 million tons immediately thereafter. Ukrainian President Volodymyr Zelensky said it is a weak decision made by strong partners. Surging fuel prices are a top concern for voters heading into the midterm elections. The average price of a gallon of diesel now tops $6. At the White House, Jared Halpern, Fox News.
1: In Ukraine last night, officials say 12 people were killed in Russian strikes. 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
5: Starting off in San Jose, northbound 85 after Cottle Road, a solo spin out there is being cleared from the roadway, but traffic a little bit in recovery mode. In Martinez, on the Center Avenue on-ramp to eastbound Highway 4, be on the lookout for a tree partially blocking that ramp. Northbound 101 in Corte Madera, right before Tamalpais Drive, a solo spin out blocking the right lane, but debris is scattered in other lanes of traffic, so be careful as you're passing through. CHP crews are at the scene awaiting a tow truck. Meanwhile, northbound 101 after Lucky Drive in Corte Madera, be on the lookout for an orange cone in the second lane from the left. Bay Bridge, those metering lights are off. We have a nice drive into the city. I'm Christine Samra. That's traffic.
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8: 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One of my favorite guests is on the line. We've got Chris Killam, also known as the Medicine Hunter, standing by now. CNN calls Chris the Indiana Jones of natural medicine because he's, well, constantly scouring the globe searching for natural remedies. You may have seen Chris on the Dr. Oz show or maybe on PBS or CBS and also on Fox News where he does a health segment. He's been featured in the New York Times and also on ABC's 2020. Anyway, Chris is joining us today to discuss not one, but three of the hottest nutritional ingredients out there on the market today. Even better, he's teamed up with Purity today to give away a complimentary bottle to everyone out there in the listening audience. So do not, I repeat, do not change that dial. But first, a quick introduction. Chris Killam is an author and an educator. He's written 14 books. He's conducted research in over 30 countries. Again, he's been on with Oprah and Friends and Dr. Oz. Chris, welcome back to the show.
9: Thank you so much. It's always a pleasure to have a great conversation with you.
8: Now, most of us are super busy these days. We want to stay healthy, but quite frankly, it can be daunting. You know, with all the different supplements out there. Now, Chris, you've traveled all over the world learning about different natural remedies. So you really know which ingredients to look for. So tell me this, besides a good multivitamin and some fish oil, maybe a few other things, go into the three super hot nutrients you've been so jazzed about lately?
9: Well, I'm happy to do that. The three super nutrients, as we like to say, are a green tea extract, a turmeric extract called curcumin, and an extract from red wine called resveratrol. And apropos of what you said about my traveling around the world, I've extensively investigated these in their host countries. So I've been in the green tea plantations of China and India and worked with top researchers of this ingredient in those countries. With turmeric, I've been deeply involved with turmeric researchers in India and seen all of that. And with resveratrol, I've worked with scientists in Europe and also in California and Chile and South Africa, all of which are major red wine producing areas. So I've had the opportunity to investigate these things in the field, meet with the top scientists, and my conclusion is that green tea, curcumin from turmeric root, and resveratrol from red wine are remarkable health-enhancing agents that everybody can benefit from in a very, very substantial way.
8: Now, Chris, let's talk about these big three. And it's interesting that they're all found in our diet and all are considered superfoods. The green tea, the curcumin, the resveratrol. Why did you want to combine the three? There's always a method to your madness, if I can say it that way, because you combine these things together. You call it a real game changer.
9: Well, you know, when I look at these, there actually isn't a reason to put them all in separate products. They do go very well together. As you said, they're all food derived. So it's kind of like you can make a salad if you choose out of many vegetables. You don't just have to have a bowl of lettuce or a bowl of cucumbers. And while that's a little bit simplistic, the fact is that all of these are very, very rich in groups of protective compounds that are both antioxidant, so they actually protect our organ systems, so they maintain a healthy inflammatory status in the body. And this is really a big breakthrough. I also like the idea that people can get a concentrated supplement of green tea extract, curcumin extract, and resveratrol in one product with truly meaningful amounts of each one, and not have to go out and basically buy a shopping cart full of stuff.
8: Now, let's dive into the headlines and the research, especially on this green tea, because it's absolutely amazing. I know in Asia they've been using it for thousands of years for healthy aging, but what are you seeing recently in the press? I know you told me the Nutrition Research Journal in its July 2012 issue revealed that green tea significantly increased plasma antioxidant activity and whole blood glutathione. Can you recap some of these headlines and tell me why you're such a green tea advocate?
9: Okay. What you just said about increasing plasma antioxidant activity is really critical. There are many antioxidants that people consume that don't actually wind up in the body, or they don't wind up in the body in any significant amounts. The green tea antioxidants, which we know are among the most highly beneficial antioxidants in the entire world, are very well absorbed. They improve plasma antioxidant activity. That is the blood concentration of antioxidants. So what happens is you get this great concentration of antioxidant substances, which are protective compounds floating around in the body and protecting the cells of your body, your organs, every part of your body from premature destruction due to exposure to environmental pollutants and things in the diet. With regard to the whole blood glutathione, when we take in the right antioxidants, and not all antioxidant compounds are the right antioxidants, our bodies produce more of its own super protective compound called glutathione. So you take in the green tea extract, you build the antioxidant activity in your blood, and you also cause your body to produce this enormously beneficial, very well-studied, very powerful protective substance called glutathione. So it is remarkable. This isn't something that most high antioxidant foods or supplement ingredients do, but it does happen with a concentrated, properly made green tea extract.
8: All right, let's switch gears and talk about this curcumin, which is number two on your list. And by the way, these three ingredients are all found in the new green tea combo formula. We're going to be offering a free bottle in a few minutes, but talk to me about the curcumin, which is spelled C-U-R-C-U-M-I-N. Now, most people haven't heard of it. But scientists and researchers know it's one of the most powerful superfoods on the planet. It can positively influence our DNA, maintain joint comfort, healthy inflammation, and more. Can you share some of the incredible headlines on curcumin and tell us why you use this? And we talked about this off air a few minutes ago, this patented curcumin with greater absorption.
9: Okay. Well, first of all, I think while people might not know the term curcumin, they may well know turmeric root, which is a yellow spice, and it shows up in curries, and it's part of the 5,000-year-old Indian Ayurvedic system of medicine. I've been studying turmeric and its derivative curcumin since the 1970s, and I'll say this right off the bat, that there are almost no plant materials in the world as extensively studied as this. A couple of thousand studies can be found in the scientific and medical literature. We know that curcumin is powerfully antioxidant. We know that it has a remarkable capacity to protect the liver, and the liver is our primary detoxifying organ. It greatly enhances joint health. So if people are experiencing joint discomfort due to overuse, this really helps to relieve that. And it's also what we call cardioprotective. It helps to protect the heart. It helps to maintain normal, healthy cholesterol. And one last thing that is really kind of astounding is that curcumin actually causes your body to produce what are called neuroprotective factors in the brain. So it causes your body to produce these agents in the brain that protect the actual tissue of the nerves and the brain itself. There's almost nothing else that we know of that does this. Specifically, the curcumin that you mentioned offers about 7 times the absorption of other curcumin. So when you take 250 milligrams of this stuff, you get about 7 times the activity that you would if you took, say, a comparable amount of another curcumin extract. So this, in my opinion, is one of the most life-enhancing, protective, totally beneficial substances on Earth, and it has just decades of scientific and medical studies to back it up.
8: Now, Chris, I know that we talked already about the green tea and the curcumin in your new green tea formula, which Purity is giving away for free today. But first, tell me about the third nutrient on the list, the resveratrol, which is super hot right now. Share with us some of the headlines and the science behind resveratrol. I know the French love it, but why is it on your short list?
9: Well, resveratrol is one of those remarkable compounds that I just sort of shake my head at how many different things it does. It is found in grapes, in wine grapes. It also shows up in cranberries. What we know about resveratrol is that, like green tea and also like curcumin extract, it's profoundly antioxidant. But more than that, it shows significant properties. When you look at some of the things in the body that happen during aging as a result of fat accumulation in tissue and insulin sensitivity, resveratrol helps to protect against those things. It's a powerful immune regulator. And you know, our immune system is responsible for keeping us healthy. It is remarkably beneficial for the heart. And this is why it's considered one of the keys to the so-called French paradox. You know, the French drink a lot of red wine, they eat a lot of cheese, they smoke cigarettes, and they stay slim and they have good cardiovascular health, which just seems completely unfair. But resveratrol appears to be key in that. And additionally, there is a brain benefit like there is with the curcumin with blood flow to the brain. So when you take resveratrol, you get brain blood flow. This means you get more oxygen to the tissues of the brain. So this is on my short list for all those reasons and for about a dozen more that would just plain take too long to explain.
8: All right, again, we're talking with Chris Killam, also known as the Indiana Jones of natural medicine, sometimes called the medicine hunter as well. Chris, let's laser in on how this wonderful formula that you created in conjunction with Purity Products. I know that Purity's been in business now for, what is it, over 20 years. They've got a top rating from the Better Business Bureau, and people can get a complimentary bottle of this green tea CR today. We'll give that number out in a few minutes. But first, Chris, before we tell our listeners how they can get their very own complimentary bottle of green tea CR, tell me this. If you wanted to buy this green tea plus the patented curcumin plus the resveratrol. I mean, you spend close to probably at least $75 for all three bottles in the store. And yet today, Purity Products is giving away a free bottle. How are they able to do this?
9: Well, you can consider it kind of a smart bet. And what I mean by that, first of all, Purity's big, but they're also very strategic. They know that if a person who's listening will pick up the phone, call in and get their free bottle, and it really is free, as yep. in it doesn't cost you money, if that person will try the product, take it as recommended, they're going to feel it. And when they feel it, they're going to say, gee, I want this as part of my regular daily regimen. 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
8: Chris, hold that thought. 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Here we go. 1-800-311-9292. Okay, Chris, talk about some of the headlines just on the green tea that we didn't get to yet. I understand that dieters just love green tea because it supports healthy fat metabolism. Is that right? And what does the research say about green tea when it comes to weight management?
9: Well, this is one of the especially wonderful things about green tea. We know that green tea has thermogenic properties. That is, it has heat-generating properties in the body. So it actually causes your body to burn more calories. So when you eat a meal, you're going to burn more calories from that meal as a result of taking a good, well-made, concentrated green tea extract. In addition, it has specific fat oxidation properties. It actually burns fat. I'm not suggesting that you're going to lose 20 pounds in a week, but I am saying that this is going to help your body to metabolize fat more efficiently. Over time, taking a green tea extract can help you to have a better fat to lean muscle ratio. So from a weight control standpoint, this is very good news. Additionally, green tea helps to stabilize blood glucose or blood sugar. And unstable blood sugar is one of the contributing factors to increased weight. So by stabilizing blood sugar, you have an effect on weight control and weight management. So it's really quite remarkable stuff. You need enough of it. We've got enough of it in green tea CR. It has to be the right extract. We've got the right extract. But the science is there for healthy weight management.
8: All right. Now, Chris, you say that with Purity's formula, it provides you with about 3 cups worth of green tea in each 2-capsule serving. So you get all of the green tea's concentrated benefits for energy, for heart health, for alertness in just 2 caps. Plus, you get the curcumin and the resveratrol, too. So it's easy. You call it your daily shortcut to better health. Explain this idea of a healthy shortcut and explain some of the top benefits as well.
9: Well, I mean, you could, for example, drink 3 cups of good concentrated green tea each day, eat at least 1 really rich curry made with a lot of turmeric root, and drink a couple of glasses of red wine. You could do that every day. Most people will not do that every day, but they still might want the benefits of 3 of the biggest superstar protective health-enhancing nutrients on the entire planet. So when I call this a daily shortcut, I'm simply saying that you can get in a capsule, in a good capsule, what you'd otherwise have to get by drinking a few cups of tea, eating at least 1 large, you know, turmeric-laden curry every day, and drinking a couple of glasses of concentrated red wine.
8: Again, we're talking with Chris Killam, the medicine hunter. Now, in this new green tea CR formula from Purity, it's really about the research. Share with us some of your favorite studies and the headlines on the curcumin that we didn't get to yet. I know this is one of your favorite ingredients for joint comfort and even for brain health.
9: Well, I especially like the liver protective, heart protective, and joint modifying properties of this stuff. The liver is our greatest detoxifying organ. And we know that we're constantly bombarded by toxins in the environment. In fact, blood studies show that newborn babies contain 200 industrial pollutants in their blood at the time of birth. So we need a functioning, super healthy, very strong liver. We might not think about our livers that much, but we need that. Mm-hmm. And we know that curcumin protects the liver. It keeps it strong. From a cardiac standpoint, it's highly beneficial for the heart. It's very good for maintaining healthy cholesterol and healthy platelet levels. And from a joint standpoint, we have innumerable studies showing overall improvement in joint health and relief and stable inflammatory activity, better joint mobility as a result of taking curcumin. I like the brain protective studies as well. You know, curcumin delivers all this. So I regard it as one of the single most important things that you can put in your body. And I'm very well aware that most people are not going to eat enough raw turmeric root to get the benefits that they should and that they can get from a concentrated curcumin extract.
8: I want to remind people that they can call now to get started with a free bottle of Green Tea CR from Purity Products. 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Call now. All right, back to the show. Chris, I don't want to get too technical here, but these antioxidants in green tea are classified as polyphenols, and they really are super powerful and well-respected by scientists. But in this green tea CR formula, there's more. It's got the green tea, it's got the curcumin, the resveratrol that we talked about, plus grape seed extract, bioflavonoids, vitamin C. Can you talk to me about this array of really super antioxidants and polyphenols that you've put in the formula?
9: Well, yeah, I won't say that we kind of went overkill, but I will say that we really, really developed an efficient, comprehensive program here. Grape seed extract contain a group of highly specialized antioxidant compounds that not only do much of what I've already described, but also enhance the physical integrity of tissue in the blood vessels and the skin. So we put those in there for extra boost in antioxidant activity, but also for a specific type of activity that isn't as much addressed by the green tea, the curcumin, and the resveratrol. The bioflavonoids enhance the overall activity of vitamin C. And vitamin C itself is one of the most important nutrients that we can possibly take in. So I would say that we were very, very thorough. You know, when we went through what could be in this product, we said, you know, what would happen if we put in grape seed extract, bioflavonoids, and vitamin C? We realized that we would have an utterly superior formula. And just to reiterate, I want people to experience dynamic health. I want people to feel great. This formula, the green tea CR, will make you feel great. And that's the purpose of it.
8: All right, Chris, I love this green tea CR combination formula. And remember, the CR stands for curcumin and resveratrol. I love that with this complimentary bottle today, our listeners can get started for free. That's great value. What would people expect to pay if they bought all of these separately in the store?
9: Well, I think if they bought high-quality products that contain these ingredients, they'd be into it for about $75 or so, possibly even $80.
8: Yeah.
9: So they'd wind up spending appreciably more than they're going to spend on the green TCR formula. And they still wouldn't get the grapeseed extract. They still wouldn't get the pine bark extract, the bioflavonoids, or the vitamin C.
8: Chris, what kind of results can people expect to see? What can they expect to feel once they start taking this formula?
9: I think that people will feel greater joint mobility and comfort. I think they'll feel more energy because these ingredients also help to stabilize and maintain natural healthy blood sugar control. I think they'll have more sustained energy throughout the day. And I would just suspect that people will have an experience of greater vitality. When you have a more highly functional immune system, you just feel more energy and better overall. It's kind of, you know, like those days when you get up and go, wow, I feel great. This is a wow, I feel great formula.
8: Now, Chris, the green tea CR, let me get this straight. It provides about 3 cups worth of green tea in each 2-capsule serving. Plus, you get the antioxidant equivalent of several servings of fruits and vegetables. Plus, you get the resveratrol and the joint comfort and brain function benefits of the curcumin. I mean, wow, all in one formula. In the last 2 minutes, talk to me about this shortcut to better health and why you want everyone listening to this program to call now for that complimentary bottle of green tea CR.
9: Okay. Fortunately, there's an immense body of science that has been growing steadily for the past 20 years, and it's really rich science now. We know that of the various plant-derived substances that exist, green tea extract, curcumin extract, and resveratrol extract are at the absolute top of the list of protective, vitality-enhancing, overall health-promoting compounds. There just isn't anything like these. They're in the green tea CR, CR standing for curcumin and resveratrol, product in meaningful amounts. 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You're just plain going to feel better, kind of more fluid and in that flow of good health.
8: Sure.
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2: 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We've got a fascinating show lined up for you today. But first, a quick few questions. Number one, is there a pill you can take that can actually help make you stronger? Number two, let's say you could get stronger. Would the extra strength make your life better? Thirdly, think about this. Are you weaker today than you were, say, 20 years ago? Well, listen, if you answered yes to any of these questions, then stay tuned. Dr. Neil Levin is joining us today to discuss a miraculous compound with hundreds of clinical studies that just may unlock the key to helping you get stronger and healthier at any age. Now, Dr. Neil Levin is a chiropractor, a nutritionist, spokesperson, and a longtime advisor for Purity Products. Dr. Levin, welcome back to the show.
3: Oh, it's great to be here with you today. And we have a very exciting topic to cover today. Today, we're talking about strength and power and how to get it back, even if you're in your 50s, 60s, 70s, 80s. So if you want to feel better, if you want to feel stronger, this is some very important information we're going to cover today.
2: Yeah, this is an exciting topic. Talk to me about this important message today. What molecule are we talking about and how it's impacting the lives of people who follow the science?
3: Right. Well, we're talking about a new supplement. It's called Everstrong, and it features an exciting molecule called creatine. Now, a lot of our listeners may have heard of creatine. I know you've used creatine.
2: Right.
3: But for those that don't know about creatine, it's mainly used in the Olympic circles, professional athletes, bodybuilders, college, high school athletes, because it does something extraordinary. And what I'm about to tell you is proven by hundreds and hundreds of human studies. So here's what creatine does for us. It helps us to get stronger, more powerful. It helps put muscle mass on the body, and it helps protect us from losing muscle tissue as we get older. We know that's a big part of aging. Not only that, great for the brain, great for memory, and it helps promote bone strength as well. So an amazing molecule that everybody needs to know about.
2: It's an amazing story. Can you share some of the science and tell us why you're calling creatine one of the best kept secrets to healthy aging?
3: Sure. What we need to understand with creatine is that it's a natural molecule to the body. It's in every single cell, tissue, organ in your system, and its job in the body is to generate and maintain strength and power. That's its reason for being, to maintain strength and power. It's in every single cell in the body. 95% of it, however, is in your muscle tissue because that's where we tend to use it the most. It powers up the muscles. It's good for strong muscle contraction, and it's important to help maintain strength and muscle contractions when you're using them over and over again. For instance, if you're working out at the gym, if you're playing sports, golf, tennis, anything like that, it keeps your muscles powered up in their high energy state so they're strong and ready for action. Now, here's the key. This is so important for those of us, say, in our 50s, 60s, 70s. You see, we had lots and lots of creatine when we were young. We had oodles of this stuff. It was coming out of our ears. We had lots of creatine. Our bodies made a lot of it. But as we get older, like everything else, we don't do that as well, so we have less creatine in our muscles. Now, the good news is that hundreds and hundreds of human studies show that when you supplement with creatine, it goes to work, it goes straight to your muscles, it's absorbed easily, it pumps up the creatine in your muscle tissue, and you get stronger, you get more powerful. Not only that, it helps support memory and brain health, and it helps support the strength of your bones.
2: You know, we were talking before the show, and you were talking about how Olympic athletes have been using creatine for years to enhance their strength and performance. Tell me more.
3: Well, this creatine is the premier sports nutrition supplement. There's no question about that. You've used it. Bodybuilders know about it. Athletes know about it. creatine is the premier sports nutrient. So you know, back 20, 25 years ago, the Olympic athletes and their coaches, of course, they knew about it. They knew it made you bigger and stronger and faster. They knew it was natural to the body. It was supposed to be there. But they were a little bit afraid to supplement with it because they were afraid it might be considered cheating, that it might be considered too much of an edge. But back in 1998, the International Olympic Committee, they came out, they officially confirmed that, I'm quoting here, creatine can be used by athletes to enhance their performance. And now it's not just for athletes anymore,
2: right?
3: Because the studies are plainly showing that for adults, for people in their 50s, 60s, 70s, this stuff is amazing. And Purity has this incredible new formulation. We call it EverStrong because that's exactly what it does. It helps you get stronger and stay stronger with hundreds of human studies to help you. And it's the purest form of creatine money can buy. The stuff from Europe, this stuff is fantastic.
2: And we should point out that it's naturally occurring in red meat. But the problem is, in order to get the amounts that are going to benefit you, you'd have to eat large amounts of red meat.
3: You'd have to eat like 4 pounds of red meat a day.
2: Most people aren't going to do that.
3: Right. So what about vegetarians?
2: They can be creatine deficient.
3: Exactly. When I have a vegetarian that comes in here and they're energy deficient, they don't feel the way they want to feel, and I put them on EverStrong, they notice the benefits almost right away because they've been so low on it.
2: Yep.
3: So if you're a person out there that's staying away from red meat, if you're staying away from meat in general, and you have more of a vegan-style diet, this is for you. You definitely want to add that EverStrong.
2: All right, so obviously this works with athletes, but you say creatine is going mainstream. There's a lot of studies are showing that folks in their 50s, 60s, 70s, and beyond, that creatine can be a cornerstone compound to help people stay strong, stay healthy, stay sharp, stay vital, right?
3: Oh, exactly. I mean, this is the ideal muscle-enhancing, strengthening, muscle-protecting nutrient for folks as we get older, 50-plusers like you and me. But let's go to a couple of studies on seniors just to show this. We'll do one on the guys and one on the gals, okay?
2: Right.
3: First on the guys. Love the title of this one. Creatine supplementation improves muscular performance in older men. Study done at several American universities. A group of men, get this, age 59 to 72. Hey, you know, we know that's not when people are known for getting stronger, right?
2: Right.
3: So this was just a one-week study. People need to understand that. That's how effective and rapidly this stuff works. It's just a one-week study. Get this. The guys on creatine, they put on 4 pounds of lean mass. That's muscle tissue for those that don't know that. It shows they built the muscles and they hydrated the muscles nicely. They increased the strength of their bench press. That's a chest press for people that don't know, by 7%. They increased the strength of the leg exercises they were doing by 15%. They could get in and out of a chair more times faster without using their arms. On top of that, they could generate more power on a stationary bike. This happened in 1 week. When I think about that, yeah, it's really quite incredible.
2: All right, but what about the women out there? Did they get those kind of benefits too as well? Will it actually help women in their 50s, 60s, and 70s get stronger too?
3: Absolutely. Let's go straight to another study. Love the title on this one as well. Creatine supplementation improves muscular performance in older women, published in the European Journal of Applied Physiology. 30 women aged 58 to 71. Of course, they got either creatine or placebo. That's the way they do these things. Again, a one-week study. The women on creatine increased their bench press by almost 4 pounds. They increased their leg press by over 11 pounds, and they had better balance and agility. So 58 to 71-year-old women, not only getting stronger, not only getting more powerful, getting faster.

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3: Works for women. Take a moment and share that story you told me before the show about the award-winning 70-year-old senior swimmer who uses EverStrong.
4: Right, right. Emma Karen, I'm looking at her picture right now. I printed it out for the show. 70 years old. This picture, she's got 6 medals around her neck. It's the 2015 National Senior Olympic Games. You know, she writes to us that she was getting a little tired during our workouts at age 70. Of course, she didn't have that same stamina, but she fortunately heard about our EverStrong formula. She started using it and almost right away was invigorated in her workouts and had more energy throughout the day. I'm quoting from her. She says, "I feel my investment in EverStrong was one of the best choices I ever made. It's always a morale booster when people think I'm 50. She looks fantastic.
3: Wow.
4: And I hear this stuff all the time. This isn't one of those vitamins, like a multivitamin, you take it, you don't really even notice the difference. This is a substance that you can use to help get some of that youthful vim and vigor back, get some of that strength back. It's wonderful."
3: You know, Purity's given away a free bottle of EverStrong, but Purity products didn't stop there. In fact, you insisted they also give away a free bottle of their B12 energy melts, which are great for instant energy. 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
4: Yeah, you know, when I think about creatine, when I think about EverStrong, I think about muscular energy. 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And the problem is for 50-plusers like you and me, we're not absorbing the B12 as well as we used to in our 60s, 70s, 80s. 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

0: 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All right, so we were so busy at the top of the show. This Everstrong formula does so much for us. We haven't even touched on the incredible brain benefits. I mean, some of these studies you sent me are absolutely incredible. As you know, I'm very into nootropics. The anti-aging community has taken a keen interest in creatine, specifically the cognitive benefits of creatine.
1: Oh, absolutely. This is one of those areas where creatine really shines. You see, what we need to understand is that your brain, even though it's only 2% of your body's weight, it utilizes 20% of your body's energy. This is a very thirsty organ for energy. And just like your muscles soak up the creatine like a sponge, because this is a naturally occurring molecule in the body, it passes right through the blood-brain barrier. Your brain neurons soak it up like a sponge, and it increases your creatine phosphate reserves in your brain. So now, in your brain, you have more readily available resources to do what? To recharge those neuronal batteries to make more energy inside the brain. So basically, what do you notice? Well, your memory is supported. And scientists have done some amazing research here. They found that people that take creatine, it supports their memory. It actually helps the brain to utilize oxygen better. It supports memory in people that are sleep deprived. It's been shown to help people add numbers quicker and for longer periods of time without mental fatigue. Get this study. Just 5 days, 5 days of 8 grams of creatine supported mental tasks in subjects that were getting rapid fire questions. Scientists were asking them math questions and science questions over and over and over, and they found the folks on creatine didn't fatigue as quickly mentally. So this is amazing stuff. It's like a turbo booster for your brain. It's like a supercharger for your muscles. It recharges all your cellular batteries, so all of your cells, tissues, and organs have more readily available energy.
0: All right, Doc, I love that Everstrong appeals to athletes and people who want to get more reps in the gym, maybe get some extra power in their workouts. But you're also saying there's a big push in the nutritional community to encourage people in their 40s, 50s, 60s, 70s, and even 80s to leverage the power of creatine to stay fit, strong, and healthy. In fact, you say creatine is going mainstream. You know, I shared the story with you before. My mom, who's in her late 70s now, she's taking creatine. She works out a couple of days a week, 3 days a week. She goes to Nautilus, does the free weights because she's got osteoporosis. She wants to maintain her muscle mass, and she wants to make her bones stronger. And as you pointed out, creatine helps to do that. And then the other 3 days during the week, she'll go and she'll swim. Now, she's not trying to get big or strong or anything like that, but even at her age, creatine has benefits.
1: Oh, yeah. And what blows me away about that story, because you told me before, is that her medical doctor recommended creatine for her. And that just goes to show how much more mainstream this is. It's called Everstrong, and it supports the muscles. It supports your power, your strength, your speed. If you're an athlete, you're certainly going to love it. But even if you're not an athlete, you notice the difference. Let's go to another study, one more review study. This out of the journal Current Aging Science, December 2013. I thought this was very cool because the researchers looked at the body of research out there on creatine in seniors without exercise. They wanted to see what happens when seniors take creatine and they don't even exercise. So I'm quoting here, creatine supplementation without associated resistance training seems to enhance muscular strength, power, and endurance, increase lean body mass. For those that don't know what that is, they're talking about muscle, and improve the functional capacity of the elderly. They go on to talk about how it supports bone health as well, and then they finish with this, creatine supplementation without training in the elderly could potentially delay atrophy of muscle and improve endurance and strength. So here again, we see bottom line, creatine is very, very effective. It's going to help you to feel stronger whether you exercise or not. It's supports your strength and power, your brain health, and on top of that, it supports your bone health. I mean, when you think about it, this almost sounds too good to be true, right?
0: Right, yeah.
1: If you're a person that never heard about this and you're listening to us, you would think this sounds too good to be true, right?
0: Yeah.
1: But it is true. Hundreds and hundreds of human studies back up what we're talking about. You're going to love the benefits you get with this EverStrong formula.
0: That's incredible. 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We'll give that number out again later in the show. But first, Dr. Levin, now listeners can only get EverStrong, this clinically tested creatine blend, from Purity Products, right?
1: Oh, absolutely. Yeah.
0: I know it combines the creatine with the vitamin D, the coffee berry, the fruit XB boron. And for those who don't know, talk about how these work so well together. There's a synergy, and it's also a great value, too. I know we have a free bottle today, but if you wanted to buy all of these things separately, it would cost a small fortune, wouldn't it?
1: Oh, absolutely. I mean, if you went out and bought the CreaPure creatine, that's the purest, finest creatine from Europe, if you bought that, and then you went out and bought a separate antioxidant formula and a separate joint formula and the vitamin D, yeah, that's going to cost you $80, $90, $100 a month. 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You're not spending $45, $50, because today it's free. Your job is to be one of the first 1,000 callers and take it seriously. 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We want to get it right out to you. We want you to try this out. We want you to be the judge for yourself. Don't take my word for it. Try it. Look in the mirror. Go to the gym. Lift some weights. Play. Do whatever you do. See if you don't feel better.
0: All right, let's talk about how you take this. You have these easy-to-swallow tablets, which are super easy to swallow. It also comes in a very refreshing cherry berry powder. So how do you like to take it? And can people just choose the tablets or the powder when they call in for the free bottle today?
1: Yeah, you can choose tablets or powder. I personally use both, you know, on my workout days or days I'm making a protein shake, on days I'm juicing. Let's face it, juicing is becoming very big these days. So if you're doing something like that, the cherry berry powder is fantastic. You just take a scoop, dump it right into your juice, dump it into your protein shake, and that's a great way to take it. But if you don't do that stuff, I mean, the tablets are super convenient. They're small, they're coated, they're easy to swallow. It's wonderful stuff.
0: Now, I know you're chomping at the bit to tell us a little more about the study that Purity did on the EverStrong powder. They tested golfers, and
1: right.
0: Purity found out that not only were these golfers getting stronger and more explosive, but they were driving the golf ball, get this, 14 yards further. That's amazing.
1: I have such a big smile on my face right now. I'm remembering when the researchers came back and gave us this information. I mean, we were bouncing off the walls. This is so exciting. The researchers called this a seminal study in sports nutrition, and this is on our EverStrong formula, the product we're talking about right now, the EverStrong powder. So double-blind, placebo-controlled study, 30 golfers took the EverStrong powder for 1 month. No exercise, nothing different. Just took our EverStrong powder for 1 month. In 1 month, they were banging the golf ball 14 yards further. Not
0: wow.
1: only that, 6% more power on the bench press, more explosive. They could lift the weight faster.
0: Hold on. Guys spend hundreds of dollars on new clubs to drive the ball further.
1: So, Trevor, you could spend $500 on a driver instead of 5 yards, right? This is 14 yards. People shouldn't just ho-hum about this or yawn about this. This is amazing because, let's face it, this was a golf study, but more explosiveness, more speed, more power. This should help all sports. So if you're a tennis player, if you're a jogger, if you're any kind of an athlete, this has ramifications across the board. But again, these golfers, 1 month on this EverStrong powder we're talking about today, banging the golf ball 14 yards further. Can you imagine? You get your bottle of EverStrong, you don't tell your buddies, take it for a month, and you go out and you're banging the ball 14 yards past them. They don't know what hit them.
0: Wow. All right, we just got a few minutes left here. I want you to recap this amazing story today about creatine, what you like to call the molecule of strength. Who needs it? And what about this double free bottle offer today with the EverStrong plus the B12 Energy Melts?
1: You know what? My one concern with this show is that literally it sounds too good to be true, right?
0: Right.
1: Like when I tell folks about EverStrong,
2: right,
1: I'm afraid they're going to think I'm making this up. It's not possible, right? You know, I know how you feel because 6, 7, 8 years ago when I started to read about creatine, I almost couldn't believe it. I said to myself, if it's really this good with an excellent safety profile, how come everybody's not using it? But I started to use it and I noticed some incredible benefits. It's just phenomenal. And it's as simple as this. You're going to get on the EverStrong. You're going to try it. You're going to get stronger. You're going to get more powerful. You can look in the mirror and see the difference. There's hundreds and hundreds of human studies backing this up. These aren't studies with a hamster in a lab somewhere. We're talking human studies. I call this stuff muscle fertilizer. It's that great. And of course, we didn't just add the CreaPure creatine. We've discussed that. We added the Fruit XB. Remember that? Joint health. We added the coffee berry extract, that phenomenal antioxidant that's more potent than blueberries and strawberries for powerful antioxidant protection. I added the vitamin D because it's so important across the board, great for bone health, but also for seniors, vitamin D so important for muscles, especially as we get older, for strength and coordination. So this is a very comprehensive formula. Again, this would easily cost you $80, $90, $100 to replicate on your own, but today it's free. And not only that, let's not forget about the B12 energy melt, because we're talking about energy here today. And when you think energy, you think B12. B12 is critical for making red blood cells to carry oxygen to the tissues. The biotin in there is great for the hair, skin, and nails. So just make sure you're one of the first 1,000 callers. That's the only catch on this whole show. Don't be caller number 1,500. 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Be one of the first 1,000 callers. 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You're just paying for the shipping. 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But that's not going to happen. It never happens. People love this formula. 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
0: Fascinating information as always. Thank you for your time.
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2: I'm Paul Stevens. Fox News Isai is pushing inland now through Alabama after leaving a trail of destruction along the Florida Panhandle. Fox Weather's Caroline Elliott reporting from Navarre, Florida, between Mobile, Alabama and Destin, Florida, with the latest.
3: At the height of this storm, we know the Santa Rosa Sound clocked wind speeds at 116 miles per hour. So we're talking about an area that was just getting pounded by wind and rain for several hours last night. This morning, we are starting to get a better idea of some of the damage here in Navarre. So we were just talking with the Florida Highway Patrol in the last hour, and a sergeant just told me that there's RVs and boats all the way down Highway 98 here. And that's expected when you're talking about wind gusts that reached well over 100 miles per hour in this area, and not to mention several feet of storm surge and several inches of rain.
2: About 900,000 customers still without power in the wake of that storm. Meantime, Hurricane Simon now strengthening into a dangerous Category 4 storm. It inches closer to the Pacific coast on Mexico. Winds reaching 145 miles an hour. Landfall possible either late today or early on Sunday. Forecasters warning of destructive winds, dangerous storm surge, and potentially catastrophic flooding. Evacuations are underway in areas of western Mexico. Nine people, including two kids, reportedly dead following a mass shooting in Erie, Pennsylvania last night. Witnesses say a gunman opened fire outside a home, killing two women before heading inside. Police and SWAT teams surrounding the house where more gunshots were heard. Officers later entering the home, finding several more bodies, including the gunman who was found dead from, they say, an apparent self-inflicted gunshot wound. The investigation well underway into a possible motive. 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
2: New details on the cause of death of two University of Mississippi students. Toxicology reports revealed in court on Friday. In a court filing against the father and son vape store owners accused of selling the drugs connected to the deaths, prosecutors saying in part, quote, the toxicology reports of the deceased victim showed the same three substances present, all of which are found in the Smacks Mango Breeze pills. Now, the 18-year-old store owner was granted a $20,000 bond. While a federal judge ruled his father will remain in custody ahead of a trial, finding a flight risk. The father with significant ties, the judge says, to family members outside the U.S. A South Carolina funeral home accused of putting the wrong body in a coffin.
7: The daughter of the deceased filing a lawsuit against the Ocean View funeral home after she claimed she went to her 87-year-old mother's open casket viewing, only to discover there was a stranger's body in the coffin. Where? She claims her mom's Sunday finest clothing provided to the funeral home for the final lasting image of her church-going mother. No comment from the funeral home. Gary Baumgarten, Fox News.
2: President Trump has named a new White House press secretary.
8: The president says he's appointed Katie Zachariah as White House press secretary, filling the position left vacant since the departure of Caroline Levitt in August. Zachariah is a senior communications advisor to the Trump Media and Technology Group that runs Truth Social. She was also a spokesperson for the Department of Homeland Security and is a frequent conservative commentator on cable news outlets, including the Fox News Channel. In a social media post, the president writes he is confident Zachariah will deliver strong results for the country, saying she has the respect of and will work fantastically well with the media, the American people, and the administration. At the White House, Jared Halpern, Fox News.
2: And I'm Paul Stevens. This is Fox News.
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11: Booyah! This is Kenny Michaels. Welcome to the show. I'm your host, Kenny Michaels. It is great to be here today. Can you tell I got Red Bull in my veins? Holy smokes, what a week it's been. Ladies and gentlemen, welcome to the show. All right, before I go crazy, I'm going to turn the phone lines on. The number here to get me live is 888-961-0222. Again, 888-961-0222. The amazing and incredible Wendy is on phones today. So call up, be nice to her, please. She does an outstanding job. So she's handling the phones today, 888-961-0222. Join me on Instagram. You can go to Instagram and be my follower. I've got thousands of them, and everybody's joining the journey, which is exciting as hell. I'd love for you to be a follower. Go to Instagram. You'll find me. Just type in Striking Gold with Kenny Michaels, all one real long word, and become a follower. I'd love to have you. Same thing with Facebook, by the way. So go ahead and do that, too. And you can also watch this show live right now on YouTube. If you want to watch me do this show, you'll see the good-looking Brad Pitt, sexiest guy on radio, precious metals guru Kenny Michaels. You can go to YouTube and watch me do it now. You can type in Striking Gold with Kenny Michaels and see this show live. Welcome to the show. Hello, hello, hello. Let's go. Let's go. Okay. I have a big announcement to make. If you've bought gold, buy more. Now, if you haven't moved your retirement account yet into gold, here it comes. The Washington Examiner said Trump's paradigm shift is to revalue gold. I'll say it again. Trump's paradigm shift is to revalue gold. Thank God. We've been all waiting for this. Now listen to this. Right underneath it, it says, to ensure American economic security for the next 250 years and beyond, the Trump and his team, led by Treasury Secretary Scott Bessent, are now ready to think out of the box. Here we go. Here we go. The precious metals journey is on. Here we go. And we're going to talk on this show about, I've had probably, I'm going to say almost 100 people have reached out to me in the last month from this show and all said the same thing and asked me to address something. So what the hell? I'm going to address it now. They said, Mr. Michaels, I'm nervous and I don't know what to do. There's a lot of people like that. I'm nervous and I don't know what to do. What they mean is, do I get out of stocks? Where do I go if I get out of stocks? What do I do? I'm scared. Things are uncertain in the world. What do I do? Okay. Listen carefully, ladies and gentlemen. You cannot wait it out for things to get better in a casino. Right? I mean, think about it. Think about it. You can't wait it out for things to calm down in a casino. Because the house always wins, right? So what do you do? Even if you don't really want to go to gold anyway. And then when things do settle down, you can always go back to stocks if you choose to. You can always do that, although you won't because of the tax benefits. But I'm just saying, you always can go back. But somehow, some way, until things settle down, what do? Ladies and gentlemen, you go to gold because that way you're out of the market. Listen, I'm going to share something personal. You know that I talk a lot about my own personal life here, okay? So on this show, talk about my grandson. By the way, I'm going to be a grandpa for the second time. I found out May the 7th, the baby is due. I am praying to God for a little girl. I have five boys and a grandson. Can you imagine? I got a basketball team and one on the bench. But the point is I would love a little girl more than you would ever know in your life. Anyway, doesn't matter. Just hear me out. Am I nervous about what's going on in the world? I am. Putin is making a lot of unnecessary noise. I have a friend just came back from Europe. We had dinner the other night. He said all of Europe is nervous as hell about Putin, about what's happening with the dollar. People all over the world are nervous. Am I nervous? I am. However, am I nervous financially? No, because I'm in gold. I'm okay. I'm comfortable financially with my IRA because I'm in safety. So I'm good there. I'm nervous about other things, sure. But if you're nervous about the stock market, if you don't feel comfy, then it's time to go. Always go with your gut. If your gut tells you, you know, things are getting a little hairy and I'm not feeling comfortable, then move into comfortableness. And that's gold. Now, Trump's paradigm shift. This is according to the Washington Examiner. Trump's paradigm shift is to revalue gold. And now him and his team, led by Secretary Scott Bessent, are now ready to think out of the box. That's exciting as hell. Let's go. If you bought gold, buy more. If you haven't, time to do it. Time to move the 401k. Time to move the IRA. Rolling Stone magazine said Trump was fantasizing. Listen to this. All right, get your dirty minds out of the gutter. That's not what I was talking about. Trump was fantasizing about dipping the Iwo Jima statue in all gold. And you ready for this? MoneyWeek just came out and said gold is on crack. Silver is set to soar. Gold is on crack. That means it's wild. And silver set to soar. Amy Gower, who works at Morgan Stanley, said silver to 120. Waha! Fabulous. Silver to 120. Well, of course. China's creating a silver shortage. All right. Get your retirement account into gold and silver. If you're nervous, why continue to be nervous? Why? 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And I, the good-looking Kenny Michaels, will help you. Everybody's nervous. You're not by yourself. Everybody's nervous. The whole world's nervous right now. There's a nervousness going on. Some people think we're on the verge of a World War III. Okay, Putin's making noise against NATO countries. People are seeing the dollar very weak. People are seeing taxes going up. People are seeing cost of goods going up. And seniors are the most affected. So what do? You're at a loss. You're not at a loss. Take the bull by the horns. Move out of volatility. Move into safety and stay put. When things settle down, you can always go back. There's no law that says if you move to gold, you got to be in gold forever. But get out of the casino right now because you can't wait it out in a casino. It's impossible. The house always wins, right? So the amount of people that reach out to me who say, Mr. Michaels, I don't, my IRA is sitting there doing nothing. My inherited IRA is sitting there doing nothing. My old 401k is sitting there doing nothing. Folks, it's not going to get any better. It's not going to get any better. Stop being so emotionally tied to your little financial guy. Stupid. It's ridiculous. Because he can't help you. He cannot help you. Because he can't offer the safety that Golden Crest Metals will offer you. That's why I say go there. 888-406-6222. That's their number. 888-406-6222. Or, of course, kennysgoldquiz.com. All right, the number to get me live here in studio right now, you can ring up the phone line if you got questions about moving to gold. Maybe you are nervous. Maybe things are getting scary with your retirement account or your money in the bank. Everybody's getting financially nervous. I'm seeing it everywhere, everywhere. Call me here. Let's talk about it. 888-961-0222. The amazing Wendy's on phones. Ring up the phone line now, okay? All right. Now, look, there's a new survey out that says Americans' new fear is working till you die. That's the new fear in America for senior people. When I say senior people, I'm talking about you, 50, 58, 59 and a half and older. I'm 64. I'm nervous. Now, I will say this. Because I'm in gold, I don't have to work till I die. If I choose to work till I die, that's one thing. But because I'm in gold and because I've killed it in my IRA in gold, because I have the right products, product matters. You hear me say that all the time. Product matters. Because I have the right products in my IRA that I can put the same products in your IRA, by the way. But the point is because I have the same products, I'm not going to have to work till I die. But that's because I'm in gold. If I was in the stock market right now, I'd shoot myself. Truly. I would drive myself crazy. There's so much nervousness going on. People are short-tempered. I talked to people on the phone, and I had a husband and wife on the phone the other day. They were talking about moving her old 401k, and they started going at it on the phone. And I became Dr. Phil. I was like, okay, I'm Dr. Phil. Hey, hey, hey. I was turning into a marriage counselor. I'm like, whoa, slow down. Have a glass of wine. Slow down. Don't get mad at each other. But that's what's out there now. Everybody's stinking nervous. All right. This is Dr. Phil. Call me here. If you're having marital problems, don't call me here. Okay. Anyway, the number here to get me live, 888-961-0222. The amazing Wendy's on phones today. All right. Here's some information I'm going to give you. God, I'm so excited about Trump's paradigm shift is to revalue gold. And now him and his team are getting ready to think out of the box. I am so stinking excited right now. Can you imagine what my IRA is going to look like if they revalue gold? Boom! Okay, anyway. So one thing I want to tell you, okay? And I'm going to share something with you. An article came out, and I'm going to tell you how I would fix this problem. So a 67-year-old man had $2 million in a 401k. And he found out that when he's at the age where he has to take required distributions, he's going to get hit with a $400,000 tax bill. That is insane. What senior should have to pay that kind of tax? That disgusts me. However, there's a way out. There's a way out for that guy. Simple. Move to gold. And all of a sudden, that $400,000 tax bill goes way, way, way, way down. That's how it's supposed to be. Seniors, before you were a senior, and I'm a senior, I'm 64. I know you can't believe it. You look on YouTube, you're like, man, this guy looks like he's 22 years old. The skin is just fantastic. It's all the cream and the Botox and all the stuff, right? Anyway, the point is, that's why I'm the good-looking Kenny Michaels. Anyway, so the point I'm getting at is this, is When we're not seniors, we pay tax. That's fine. We work, we pay tax, we work, we pay tax. How it is. If you are okay today contributing to helping the government reduce our debt by feeding them tax money on your retirement accounts, then stay in stock. If you're not okay with it, move to gold. It's that simple. Now, we're going to grab a caller, and after this caller, I got something to tell you guys. All right, I'm Kenny Michaels. This is Striking Gold. The number here to get me live is 888-961-0222. You can go to kennysgoldquiz.com, and I'll help you get your retirement account or cash into gold and silver. Now's the time. My goodness, Trump is on a paradigm shift to revalue gold. Let's go. Let's go. And by the way, call Golden Crest Metals. They'll do it as well, 888-406-6222. All right, let's go to the phones. We're going to go to line two. We're going to go to Rod. Rod, good morning and congratulations for being our gold miner.
12: Good morning, Kenny, and I'm pretty excited about this.
11: Well, good, good. Well, Rod, I'll tell you what, a tough thing for me to do is to shut my mouth, but I'm going to do that, and I'm going to let you tell your story and your journey, and go ahead, have at it, young man.
12: Well, I've been listening to you for a couple of years now, and you were with another company, but you convinced me when you were with that company, and I stayed with you. I transferred over, and I've made several transactions with you, and all your advice and everything has been good, and I've gone with it, and all I have is good things to say about you and Golden Crest Metals and what you do for people out there. And if they would get the inclination to even have a chance to invest a little bit with you, I think it's a good move.
11: Well, let me ask you this. What made you want to buy gold?
12: I kind of had a little cash set aside, and then after listening to your show and seeing gold grow and silver grow and stuff like that, I said, you know what, it's time. So I did it, and I've probably invested with you about five times now for right around $50,000, and I've been happy with every investment. Your team has been good. They've been spot on. If there was an issue with delivery, they were right there, told me, hey, it's going to be delayed or it's not or whatnot. So I think the whole thing is customer service and the quality of your product and the people you work with.
11: And you ended up getting, from what I understand, about $5,000 in free silver. And these people who get free silver off my show, everybody gets free silver. Anybody who reaches out and I help gets free silver. The great thing about the free silver is the smart thing to do is to never cash it in. Just hang on to it. Because now we got Amy Gower from Morgan Stanley saying silver to 120. We've got Money Week saying gold's on crack and silver set to soar. So when you get free silver, hang on to it. And I know you got about $5,000, so congrats on that. All right, well, listen, obviously, Rod, you're no fool. You see what's going on in the world. Everybody does. We read all the financial articles. Things are getting a little scary in the world right now, actually probably more than a little. There's a lot of nervous people out there, bud. Is there any advice you would give to somebody?
12: I would say, diversify, okay, have a little bit here, a little bit there and whatnot, but look at the trends and see what's going up and see what's promising in the future, because I'm like you, Kenny, I'm a senior, okay? I don't have time to wait. I'm not 20 years old anymore.
11: That's it.
12: So I think the diversification and having a plan for your family or your loved ones and your, whoever you're going to leave your assets to is important. And so building that at an older age, I think is important. And I think that's where I'm at is diversification.
11: That's it. That's it. And that's probably one of the smartest things anyone's ever said on this show. Leaving a legacy, diversifying, but make sure you pay attention to where the world is going and where are we as a country going. And we're going to gold. And Trump's got a paradigm shift, a plan now to revalue gold. So that's exciting. Well, listen, for being this week's gold miner, you're obviously getting a case of Omaha steaks coming to your front door. And let me tell you, in that box are filet mignon wrapped in bacon. There's chicken breasts. There's Omaha steak ground beef hamburger patties. There is also some hot dogs. I didn't even know Omaha Steak made hot dogs. Anyway, they have hot dogs. And and I think there's a little cake in there or something, too, from what I heard. But anyway, enjoy that. I'm glad we were able to help you, bud. And, you know, couldn't happen to a nicer guy. Okay, brother?
12: Well, I'll tell you what, Kenny, it's not over. I'm not done. I'm following you and investing in your advice. And so far, so good. Everything's been great. And like I said, man, you, your people, and your positive affirmations is what keeps me listening.
11: Well, I appreciate it. Thanks, buddy. Have a great day, all right? And God bless.
12: All right. All right. Take care, Kenny. Thank
11: Bye-bye.
12: You.
11: Bye-bye. You're welcome. Bye-bye. All right. The number to get me live, 888-961-0222. 888-961-0222. That is the number to get me live. Did you hear what he said? He said, pay attention to what is going on. Our own president has a plan to revalue gold, according to the Washington Examiner. Now, that last caller said you need to have a plan. You do need to have a plan. At some point, it's not about how much can I make. And you've heard me say this. It's about how much can I keep. People are getting slaughtered. When I say slaughtered, I mean slaughtered. People are getting slaughtered when they pull money out of their retirement account because Uncle Sam takes the money. I get complaint after complaint after complaint. And I don't mean this the way it's going to come out. So please understand, I'm just very direct. It's very tough to feel sorry for someone who has an option in front of them to fix what they're upset about and don't do it. It's one thing if you have no option. Well, then that sucks. But you do. You have to stop feeding the government money. You have to start thinking about you. Now I'm going to share something with you. The midterms are around the corner. Okay? And they may or may not go the way you want them to go. And if the seats in the House and the seats in the Senate change, and blue becomes the popular color, Trump becomes a lame duck president. You understand that, right? Which means anything he tries to do is not going to go through. And the battle is on. And I'm going to give you one more bit of information that I'm not going to share till we get back from our break, because I want to keep you riveted. I don't want you to touch the radio dial, because what I have to say to you is going to open your eyeballs to what you better be doing with your money, and you better do it quickly. The fact that Money Week says, even when gold's dipped down, Money Week says gold is on crack. What does that mean? Gold is on crack. I guess it means it's like crazy wild, right? Because I don't do crack, but I guess if you're on crack, you're crazy wild, right? Is that what it is? You're on crack? I don't know. Anyway, and silver is set to soar. Amy Gower from Morgan Stanley says silver to 120. Wow, crazy. All right. 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

0: me on Instagram, go to and Facebook. Just type in Striking Gold with Kenny Michaels and become a follower of mine. I'd love to have you. Also, you can go to kennysgoldquiz.com and have me help you personally. 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Or call Golden Crest Metals at 888-406-6222. All right. Well, welcome to the show. I'm Kenny Michaels, and here we go. So there's a chance that in 2028, we may see a change in the White House. Well, we know there's going to be a change in the White House because Trump can't run again, right? But you do know that when the Democrats want to tax retirement accounts, they want to tax what's called unrealized gains. I've talked about this before. An unrealized gain is when your retirement account goes up, you don't take it out, but you're taxed on that increase. That's a bunch of BS as far as I'm concerned. If they get in, you're getting a root canal and a colonoscopy at the same time. Because they get you when you're going, they get you coming in and they get you going out. Now, whether you'll be in the dental chair on your side, try to picture this now, because you got to get the colonoscopy, but you got to get the root canal. Or whether you're in a hospital bed on your side and the dentist is next to the hospital bed, I don't know how they're going to work it out. But I hate a root canal and I hate a colonoscopy. And to get both at the same time, hell no. That's why you go to gold. Because once you go to gold, the numbers change. Remember, I said about a month ago or 5-6 weeks ago, Trump said, he who holds the gold makes the rules. That's right. If you're in the stock market, then you play by their rules. If you're in gold, they play by your rules. And when you're a senior, you've earned your stripes, you've paid your dues. It's now your way or the highway is how it should be. And you got to take care of you first. All right, we're going to go to the phones. We got a gentleman who has a very good question, by the way. Let's go to line three. We're going to talk to Bruce in Roland Heights. I believe that's in California. Bruce, welcome to the show.
1: Yes, it is. Good morning.
0: Good morning. How are you today, sir?
1: I'm doing good. I've been listening to you for the last couple of weeks, and, you know, I'm interested in getting some gold, but I'm not really sure. I got a 457 plan, and if I pull that money out, aren't I getting taxed on that when
0: okay,
1: I pull
0: so
1: it
0: that's
1: out?
0: A great question. First of all, how old are you?
1: I'm 62.
0: Okay, perfect. So you don't pull it out of the account, okay? What you do is you can take the four. Well, wait, let me back up. Is this from your current job by chance?
1: Yes, it is.
0: Okay. And you're still contributing to it, right?
1: Yes.
0: Okay. So you're not going to want to move the whole thing. We'll move a good chunk of it, but you don't want to move the whole thing because you want to keep it open because your employer's contributing. And that's free money and you're contributing. So we want to keep it open. Right. But to answer your question, you're not going to pull the money out, Bruce. What you're going to do is you're just going to roll it over. Okay. And the rollover is tax-free, penalty-free. You're going to roll that money over from a 457 plan to a self-directed IRA. That's what we do for you at no charge. And we help you roll it over. When you do a rollover, it's a tax-free, penalty-free event. Okay, so you're not going to be taxed. Okay, and then what happens is, once the money goes into your new IRA, then you and I will get on the phone together, and I'll educate you on the best products to own, and you'll be on your way to one hell of a journey, especially with Trump now having a paradigm shift to revalue gold. So, and also keep in mind, and you may not know this, most people don't, Bruce, that your 457 is an uninsured account. People don't know that, but when you have a retirement account from your current job, that's an uninsured account. The minute you move it into a self-directed precious metals IRA, you're insured. So that's a big factor as well, especially with what's going on in the world and so many companies having financial trouble. So, Bruce, you got two options.
1: Okay.
0: You got two options. You can either call Golden Crest Metals at the 888 406-6222. Whoever answers that phone can help you. They're not as good looking as I am, but they can help you. Or you can have my knowledge and my looks, and I can help you personally if you just go to kennysgoldquiz.com, and I'll call you when I'm done on the radio today. Okay?
1: Okay. So another question is, I can roll this over while I'm continuing to work?
0: Yes, you can, because you're over the age of 59 and a half. Once you have a retirement account from a current job, in order to move it, you have to be 59 and a half or older. But we're not going to move the whole thing because you're still contributing, right? So we don't want to move it all. We want to leave some money in there. We just want to be very careful what you leave in paper. Paper's a disaster. Physical assets are the way to go. So you want the bulk of it moved, but you got to leave something there. And I'll work with you on that. That part's easy. Okay?
1: Okay.
0: All right. So you
1: go to... I need to go to...
0: Just go to kennysgoldquiz.com, and you'll see the good-looking Brad Pitt of Precious Metals right on the screen there, sir.
1: Okay. Is that K-E-N-N-Y-S?
0: Yeah, K-E-N-N-Y-S-G-O-L-D-Q-U-I-Z, all one real long word, kennysgoldquiz.com. Fill out the information. Takes a second, only a couple questions, and then it'll come to my email. When I'm done on the radio today, sir, you'll get a call directly from me. Okay?
1: Okay, I will do that. Thank you so much.
0: All right, buddy. Thanks for calling in. God bless. Bye-bye. All right, the number to get me live, 888-961-0222. I'm Kenny Michaels. This is Striking Gold. So I have a story to tell you. Someone told me there was a priest and a politician, and apparently they were killed in a car accident. And when they went up to the pearly gate, St. Peter opened it up and let them in and turned to the both of them and said, follow me, I'll show you your living quarters. And so he opened up the first room or house, or what do you want to call it, and it was a modest two-bedroom place. A living room and a kitchen and a bedroom.

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3: I'm going to give you some numbers, and these are very round numbers. These are not to the penny. In the last, I want to say 6 or 7 days, do you realize the Dow Jones has dropped almost 3,000 points? But it didn't do it in one shot. It was 200 here, 300 here, 500 here, 600 here, 200 here, 400 here. Next thing you know, we were almost at 54,000 at the Dow. We're now barely at 51. So if you're seeing that your retirement account is going nowhere, there you go. That's why. Your retirement account when you're in stocks is having what we call the hairy chest syndrome. You know when you put a Band-Aid on a hairy chest and you have to take the Band-Aid off, there's only 2 ways to do it. You either rip it off. Well, that would be a 3,000-point drop in 1 day of the stock market. Bam! Well, that didn't happen. Instead, what they're doing is they're ripping the Band-Aid off the hairy chest, but they're ripping it off slowly. Ow, ow, ow, ow, ow, ow, ow, ow, ow, ow, ow, ow, ow, watch it, ow, ow, ow, stop! That's what's going on. Your account is in an ow, ow, ow, ow, ow, ow, ow type of an account. A little here, a little more, a little more, a little more, a little more. Ow, ow, ow, ow. But at the end, you're down. At the end, you're not going anywhere. Newsflash. Nobody in the country, basically, could retire on a retirement account anywhere in this country of a couple $100,000. You're dreaming if you think so. Because what you're not figuring in your retirement account is what happens when you turn 73 and you got to start yanking money out. The government gets a chunk of that. So you really have less. You may have 250, you may have 300, but guess what? You don't when it comes time to living on it because the government's taking their share. That's why you go to gold. As I said earlier, a 67-year-old guy with a $2 million 401k found out that his required distribution is going to trigger a $400,000 tax bill. I'm disgusted by that. If this 67-year-old man worked his tail off for God knows how long and built up an account, sure, I understand it's pre-tax. He should pay some tax, yes. $400,000 at 67 years old is disgusting. It's disgusting. Now, he can lower that by a hell of a lot by moving to gold. That's the benefit. And if you're trying to wait out the nervousness, if you're trying to say, well, I'm just going to wait this out till things get better, nothing wrong with that. But wait it out in safety. Wait it out in a safe haven. That's gold. You don't wait it out in the casino. I said this in the beginning of this show. You don't wait it out in the stock market because you don't know when the uncertainty is going to come to an end. You don't know when things are going to stabilize. Could be tomorrow, could be in a week, could be in a month, could be in 10.

years. You don't know. In the meantime, get the hell out of harm's way. Okay? Because that is where you want to put your retirement account currently, for sure. It doesn't mean you can't go back. Listen. I'm going to say this to people, and I hope this helps. Gold is like a financial seatbelt. I thought about this. You don't put a seatbelt on because you know you're going to crash. Right? Because if you knew you were going to crash, you'd put on a helmet. Right? I don't see anybody driving in cars with a helmet. You don't put the seatbelt on because you're going to crash. You put the seatbelt on because you don't know what's around the corner. And right now, I've been asked on this show to address all these people that are asking me, talk about people that are on the fence that don't know what to do. If you don't know what to do, if you're not comfy, it's time to go. Simple. Go with your gut. If you're feeling uneasy about where your money is, you do have an option. You can move into safety and then wait it out. And at least you're in God's money. At least you're in real money. At least you're in low volatility, low tax, and high growth. And you sit there and you wait it out. And if your financial advisor's feelings got hurt, oh well, get him a hanky for Christmas. I don't know what to tell you. You don't stay in disaster for someone else. You don't do that. That's poor investing, poor money management. So call Golden Crest Metals. They'll help you. 888-406-6222. I'll give it to you again. 888-406-6222. That is their number. Or, like I said, you can go to kennysgoldquiz.com and fill out the information, and I will help you. Okay? All right. The last thing I'm going to really want to spend some time on here is money in the bank. So there are people that are coming into money, whether you inherit it, whatever. You're coming into a windfall of money. And the first thing people do is they run to the bank. Why would you go to the bank? Why do you go to the bank? And then the bank convinces you to get a CD. That just cracks me up. CDs are a joke. Gold is outperforming interest rates on CDs. Silver's outperforming it. And at the end of the year, when your CD is up, you're going to get a tax form. And then you got to pay tax on the stupid little money you earned. It's dumb. While the gold is sitting in your home and the silver sitting in your home and it's going up in value, guess what? There's no tax form. It sits there in your safe at home and you're making money. The best part of taking your cash and putting it into silver and gold is something else. It's called a legacy. See, when you have money in the bank and you die, your heirs, whoever that is, your children, your grandchildren, whoever it is, take your death certificate. They go into the bank and they say, hey, my dad died and I am next in line here. Here's his death cert and I'm here to take the money out. And right behind you when you go in the bank, you don't see him, but he's there, is a guy named Uncle Sam. And he's much shorter than you, so you don't even see him. He's like a little tiny, what do they call those? Like a little person, a short people got, anyway. Yeah, you know, these little tiny dwarf little thing guys down, whatever. And what happens is you go to the teller and say, hey, my dad died and I'm next in line. Look, I want to take all the money out. And this little voice from down by your shins puts his hand up on the counter where the teller is and goes, me too. And then the little voice says, give me more than you give him. And the teller says, who's that other voice? And he says, it's me, Uncle Sam. That's right.
Uncle Sam is with you. How comforting is that? But if you put your money in gold and silver and it sits in your safe at home and you die, your children come into your house, eat your food that you left in the fridge, right? Raid your pantry, go through your stuff. And then when they open the safe, there's no, me too. That doesn't happen anymore. Me too is locked out. It all goes to your kids with no government involvement. That's the beauty of it. Okay? So when you invest in gold and silver, there's more than just you benefiting. If you inherit a retirement account, same thing. If you inherit a retirement account, you've got to drain that sucker within 10 years. And what does that mean? Well, that means you got to take money out, and there you are again. Hey, how you doing? How you doing? I get a piece of that IRA, you know. That's what the government says. But if you move to gold, all of a sudden you don't hear that little voice so much anymore. Okay? That's why you move to gold, period. Yes, it's true. There are perks in moving to gold, besides the safety, besides the privacy from the government, besides the legacy. Yes, there are perks. We got a president whose paradigm shift is to revalue gold to ensure American economic security for the next 250 years and beyond. Trump and his team, led by Secretary Scott Bessent, now ready to think out of the box. That's what it said on the Washington Examiner. Money Week says gold is on crack, silver set to soar, Morgan Stanley, silver to 120, Americans' new fear, they're going to work till they die. 64% of Americans worry about running out of money. Newsflash! You cannot run out of money if you're in gold. Cannot run out of money if you're in gold. Cannot run out of money because gold has never gone to zero. Can't run out of money. 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Don't forget, follow me on Facebook and Instagram. Striking Gold with Kenny Michaels. Listen, thanks for making me a part of your day today. Love you. I'm Kenny Michaels. This is Striking Gold. Have a great day. We'll see you next week. God bless.

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1: Million power outages. I'm Pam Puso, Fox News. What was Hurricane Isaias is moving through Alabama after battering the Florida panhandle.
2: Even now, there's still being some tree limbs, especially where we are right now in Mobile, that still may be, you know, broken at the top, maybe hasn't fallen through the entire layer of the tree, if you will, that with the winds that we're still seeing through this afternoon, still we could see some branches come on down. So just be mindful as you're out and about and you're traveling not just throughout parts of Mobile, Alabama, but the entire state. We still have over 315,000 customers without power. Here where we are in Mobile County, we have over 35,000 customers still without power. We, of course, were under curfews. Those curfews have been lifted, meaning that folks are going to start getting out and about.
1: Fox Weather's Michael Estime. New reports are shedding light on the deaths of two students at Ole Miss.
3: The toxicology details come from a motion from federal prosecutors to keep the father and son vape store owners accused of selling those drugs linked to the overdose deaths locked up pending their trials. So in that court filing, prosecutors write this quote: the toxicology reports of the deceased victim showed the same three substances present, all of which are found in the S-Max Mango Breeze pills. And, quote, there is also probable cause to believe these drugs caused two overdose deaths in Oxford, Mississippi. The government proved that there was probable cause that the lab-tested drugs taken by the two overdose victims were the same type drugs that were seized from the Moslas, the owner of that vape store, during a court-authorized search warrant. 18-year-old Aiden Hamilton and 20-year-old Robert Strang both passed away last month from apparent overdoses.
1: That's Fox's Chanley Painter. Both store owners face federal drug charges. The son has been granted bond. America's listening to Fox News.
0: You never know who might be taking the quiz.
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11: 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It's Tara Lawrence, NFL Hall of Famer. 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
14: San Jose, a trouble spot this early Saturday morning. Southbound 101 before Tully Road, a crash involving 4 to 5 vehicles blocking all lanes of the roadway. CHP crews are diverting traffic off of Tully. They are awaiting a pair of tow trucks to clear those vehicles out of the roadway. Traffic right now at a standstill. Back to the 280, 680 interchange. If you can't avoid that area altogether, it's best to do so because within that backup, another crash occurred on the right shoulder, southbound 101 right before Tully, and southbound 101 after Story Road. A stalled vehicle is blocking those two middle lanes. So southbound 101 in San Jose on this early Saturday morning, a trouble spot for sure. That's traffic. I'm Christine Samra.
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16: 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I'm your host, Chris McKay, and I'm really happy to have you along today as we explore and discover the secrets to health and wellness. 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And I want you to check them out when you have a chance because they really have some great products to improve your health, and you'll save some money in the process. Okay, today I'm going to start with a question, so listen up. Are you in pain? Or if not you, do you know someone who is? Okay. Well, we have the great fortune of having Dr. Janet McCarroll back in the studio with us today, and she's going to be talking about why pain has become an epidemic in this country and why so many people out there are suffering day after day after day needlessly. Well, Dr. Janet, it's great to have you back on the show. Great to see you again.
5: Oh, it's good to see you too, Chris. Thanks for having me back.
16: Oh, our pleasure. And for those that may not remember, Dr. Janet is an expert in alternative health and natural pain relief. She's a published author. She's dedicated the past 20 years of her professional career to educating and empowering others to be their own health advocate. She's made appearances on television programs such as Life Today with James Robison, the Christian Television Network, and Doctor to Doctor. She's also been a guest on over 500 secular and Christian radio and TV shows, including The Daily Buzz and Fox affiliates all over the country. Dr. Janet also serves as a member of the American Association of Pharmaceutical Scientists, and she's also a member of the American Association of Nutritional Consultants, and she's created several health formulas now that are literally helping millions of people out there regain their health and wellness. And Dr. Janet, I want to get right into this. I mean, we're talking about pain today. And it always amazes me that, you know, we have the technology to put men on the moon and bring them back again.
5: We do.
16: And yet we can't seem to get a handle on pain relief. I mean, what's going on?
5: The last time I was here, it was estimated that 43 million Americans were dealing with pain in their bodies.
16: That's just astounding.
5: But now that number's doubled to an estimated 86 million American adults. And that's why I'm here today. I really want to talk to you about this epidemic.
16: What kind of pain are we talking about here?
5: All the itises, rheumatoid and osteoarthritis. Mm-hmm. We got the bursitis, the tendonitis. We have fibromyalgia, neck pain and low back pain, mm-hmm. hip pain, knee pain, joint pain. And of course, we have injuries, you know, mm-hmm. and we have the mm-hmm. weekend warrior type things too. Mm-hmm. And actually, Chris, there's over 100 different types of pain syndromes. But the real issue, Chris, is we're failing to get to the root cause of the pain.
16: What's causing this pain epidemic out there? I mean, what is going on?
5: It's just the day that we live in right now. We have more stress than ever before.
16: Yeah, exactly.
5: And that causes pain syndromes ultimately. But I can tell you that there is a real natural solution that can help you get to the root cause of that pain. Mm-hmm. I created my glucosamine cream to take that cream, apply it exactly to where it hurts, mm-hmm. rub it in. It goes in instantly. Because I wanted to give targeted relief immediately.
16: Okay,
5: so,
16: all right.
5: If you're in pain, you want relief now.
16: Exactly. Well, how fast does your formula work?
5: Within 15 minutes.
16: Really?
5: 15 minutes. It's worked for me, my family, and hundreds of thousands of other people.
16: Now, for someone that may be interested in considering your glucosamine cream, I mean, what can it really do for you?
5: Okay, first of all, in 15 minutes, you're going to see reduced pain.
16: Okay.
5: And it's going to help your body to lower inflammation. And with the inflammation lowered, you're mm-hmm. going to repair and rebuild your joints. That's going to in turn restore flexibility and mobility. You'll see daily, you'll begin to regain your life. You're going to play with your children and grandchildren again. You can get on the floor and get back up off the floor. You can exercise.
16: Right.
5: You can lose weight.
16: Right.
5: You're going to get around with more ease and comfort. And sleep, very importantly, if you can start to sleep again, because I know from personal experience that if you're in pain, you can't sleep. And mm-hmm. that's very important mm-hmm. when it comes to repairing, regenerating, and reclaiming your life.
16: And people out there are using your formula and getting these benefits?
5: Absolutely, they are, Chris. I hear it every single day. As a matter of fact, I have a few emails and letters that I brought with me, if you have a moment to hear a couple
16: sure,
5: of them.
16: Sure.
5: This is one from Henry from Ohio. He says, I've been suffering from rheumatoid arthritis for many, many years. I'm 77 years old. I've been using Celebrex and Vioxx and other medications, but never had favorable results. I decided to order your glucosamine cream and have been very pleased with the results. I am now pain-free, for which I thank you. I also have an email quickly from Florence from Hollywood who wrote, it's a miracle. I'm back to working in my yard and riding my bike thanks to you. So those are just little things that I've gotten, but there are hundreds to back those up. So there is a natural way to do this, and through the course of the show, we're going to give the listeners some real help.
16: Folks, I want to take a moment here to let you listeners know that if you want to try Dr. Janet's Extra Strength Glucosamine Pain Relief Formula, there's a special toll-free number to call. 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Okay, well, if you're just joining us, we've been talking with Dr. Janet McCarro. She's a natural health expert. She's also an expert in dealing with pain, pain relief. But we've been talking about how pain has a devastating effect on our overall health, and now how her glucosamine cream, this is a natural solution, is a way to really get to the, the root cause.
5: That's right.
16: Of pain in the body. Before we get into that, Dr. Janet, I'm going to ask you, I know this is hard for you because this is emotional, but I think it's important for people to understand how you got to where you are today or why, what's driving you. And if you could share that story, I'd sure appreciate it.
5: Well, it was birthed out of a lot of personal pain and pain that my husband had years ago. He had severe osteoarthritis throughout his body. At the same time, I had fibromyalgia.
16: Right.
5: So I was really on a quest to find something all natural to help him have a better quality of life and for myself as well. I mean, I had to function and raise three children during that time.
16: Mm-hmm. Well, let's talk a little bit about what's in your glucosamine cream.
5: Well, I did a lot of research on glucosamine. I knew how good it was. So I came across the fact that emu oil is a powerful natural anti-inflammatory and can carry most any ingredient right through your skin and deliver relief to your area of pain.
16: Okay.
5: So I took emu oil and glucosamine. I used boswellia, which is an Indian herb that's an anti-inflammatory.
16: Okay.
5: Bromelain, that's an enzyme known to be an anti-inflammatory.
16: Okay.
5: MSM, a natural organic sulfur, that is also just as important as glucosamine in rebuilding and repairing our joints.
16: Yeah.
5: And so I put that all together in a cream that actually has no odor. It's greaseless. It doesn't freeze the pain. It doesn't burn the pain. It doesn't irritate your skin. Goes in. 15 minutes later, you have relief. And so that's why I'm here, to share what I know and share what I have.
16: Right.
5: Because it
16: works. And I have this here, by the way, folks. Glucosamine cream, it comes in a plastic dispenser that has a pump top on it.
5: It's a pump and it's metered. You'll need 1 to 2 pumps, depending on the area of pain, of inflammation.
16: Right.
5: But sanitary, you know, no contamination. So you don't have to worry about it becoming rancid.
16: Okay. Now, in terms of this getting into your body, then you're talking about a couple things right here. Not only relieving the pain, but also
5: rebuilding
16: the rebuilding part. So how does that work?
5: Once you apply the cream to that area that you're going to target, you get the inflammation to go down and the body heals itself. The body heals itself, provided you give it the raw materials it needs. I'm giving you what you need for your body to take over and do the job it was meant to do, and that's heal.
16: Okay. And this is safe. You did nothing that you have to worry about here?
5: You don't have to worry about a thing. If you're taking drugs for pain, It won't conflict with that at all. None of these ingredients
16: do. Okay, I was going to ask that. Okay. So what is then a realistic expectation? If somebody calls today and wants to try your glucosamine cream, what would you tell them?
5: I would say within the first 15 minutes, you're going to notice that your pain is greatly reduced or even eliminated.
16: Okay.
5: And then over time, you're going to rebuild and repair your joints with that inflammation being taken down. That's going to restore flexibility and mobility. And sleep, I mean, if you can sleep again, that's where our bodies get all of our recuperative, regenerative ability to heal. And then with that being taken care of, all the things that you love to do, you can start doing again, traveling, exercising, so you can lose weight.
16: Right.
5: You can socialize with family and friends. You can be the life of the party.
16: Yeah. Pain really changes who you are because of all of these other things.
5: You just can't
16: do, or it's very difficult to deal with in terms of living a normal life.
5: Well, you can't. You're right. You can't live a normal life anymore.
16: Right.
5: Your life is changed forever until you get this thing taken care of. And you can.
16: Yeah. And you've got people out there that are already getting great results, right?
5: I brought some more emails and letters if you'd like to hear them.
16: Sure.
5: Okay. Let's see. Chris, here's one from Beverly from California. I would love for you to know how happy I am with your product. My feet and legs are usually in pain from being overweight and on my feet all day. At night, I can hardly get to sleep from the pain. I discovered by applying glucosamine to the painful areas, I'm able to get a good night's sleep. Thank you so much for making this possible. Here's one more, Chris, from Darlene from Pittsburgh, Pennsylvania. It's a miracle in a tube that truly does take away the pain. It works as nothing else I've ever tried. It worked quickly and eliminated all of the pain.
16: Are these kinds of responses unusual?
5: No.
16: Really?
5: They're the usual.
16: Really?
5: They're the usual. I mean, I must say that it does my heart good to hear these things because I know what it's like to suffer and I know what it's like to get relief. And every time, you know, I get one of these emails or these letters, it just confirms it. Hundreds of thousands of people have used my cream with great results.
16: That's great. All right, folks, I want to take a moment here to let you listeners know that if you want to try Dr. Janet's Extra Strength Glucosamine Pain Relief Formula, there's a special toll-free number to call. 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So what do you think, folks? This is pretty interesting, isn't it? Pain obviously is something that is a huge epidemic in this country. I don't think there's many of us, or any of us for that matter, that has not experienced pain from time to time, or maybe it's more serious, more chronic. And looking for a real solution here, understanding that perhaps the pharmaceutical approach is now we know is not the best approach at this point, because there are so many side effects associated with these drugs out there.
5: That's right.
16: But looking at it from a natural standpoint, and Dr. Janice, glucosamine cream maybe make some sense here. I mean, this is again putting back into your body. We do seem to discover time and time again that when you give your body what it needs, it knows what to do with it.
5: It
16: knows how to fix the problem. It's only if it doesn't get those things
5: right
16: that you continue to have the problem. And again, we've been talking about Dr. Janet's glucosamine cream, and this is a number of ingredients that you put together.
5: Right.
16: And is this good for any type of pain?
5: If you have pain of any kind, it's going to make a difference. I mean, I don't care how extreme it is and how minimal it is. It's going to give you relief. Now, if it's more extreme, of course, it may take a little longer. If you can take your pain from a 10 to a 5 and on down the line with continued use, well, I'm telling you, that's very doable.
16: Yeah.
5: So this is really exciting to be able to share this with you.
16: Yeah. Again, I think one of the things that is important for people to understand, because it's very unique, this is a cream.
5: Yes.
16: This is not a supplement. Yeah,
5: no.
16: There are lots of supplements out there.
5: Uh-huh.
16: And what do you tell someone that comes into your office and says, well, Dr. Janet, you know, I've tried this, I've tried that, I've tried this, I've tried all of these things, and it did not work. So therefore, the natural approach doesn't work.
5: First of all, for glucosamine or MSM, for that matter, it takes 90 days for them to notice something, if in fact they're going to notice anything, because they may not be breaking down and absorbing
16: this
5: and utilizing if you're taking it orally. And after 3 months, people give up. People in pain, they want relief and they want it now.
16: Right.
5: And that's why I developed this cream. Again, 15 minutes, and I am telling you, you'll notice that it's going to the good. And so I just give you a challenge, you know, try it. You have nothing to lose.
16: Okay, again, we're talking about Dr. Janet's glucosamine cream here. And Dr. Janet, I mean, somebody calls today, gets your cream, and tries it. What should they expect, realistically?
5: Within the first 15 minutes, as you use the cream, you'll notice the pain diminishes. And just as slowly as you got out of life, you'll start to see yourself come back into life, and you'll see you'll want to call people again. You'll want to talk on the phone. You know, you'll want to go see your neighbors. You'll want to go take your kids to the park. You'll want to walk your dog again.
16: Yeah.
5: You'll want to do all these
16: things. I think it's just simple things. You'll wash the car.
5: The things other people take for granted.
16: Right, right.
5: You'll be able to do.
16: Right. But on the other hand, people want to know that this is not just you saying this. They want to know that other people out there have been in their situations and have gotten results.
5: Well, I have letters and emails from people all over the country. Does my heart good, you know, to hear back. I have an email from Kay from New York. She says, I have arthritis in too many places and recently broke my right wrist. All these aches and pains are lessened within a few minutes of using the glucosamine cream. Your dispenser is easy to use and was especially appreciated when my wrist wasn't working very well. I will not be without this product. Here's one more. I've lost the pain in my knees and I can walk without any problems, climb stairs, sleep at night without pain. I'm so glad I heard about the cream. It makes me want to wake up in the morning. And that's exactly what we were just talking
16: that's
5: about.
16: That's interesting. Makes me want to wake up in the morning.
5: You see what I mean?
16: All right, folks, I do want to take a moment here to let you know that if you want to try Dr. Janet's Extra Strength Glucosamine Pain Relief Formula, there's a special toll-free number you can call right now. 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Okay, well, this has been really, really enlightening. We've been talking about pain, which unfortunately is a difficult subject for so many people. And we've been talking about Dr. Janet's glucosamine cream, which contains proven pain-fighting ingredients that not only help to reduce or even eliminate your pain, but also mm-hmm. help to rebuild. And
5: that's,
16: I think,
5: right.
16: that's so important. There is an opportunity here to get on a path back to ultimate health.
5: You know, with pain, you have this what if thinking. What if this isn't going to get better? Am I going to wind up in a wheelchair?
16: Yeah.
5: What do I have? Is
16: right.
5: this terminal? Is this
16: right.
5: going to take me out? What's going to happen to my family?
16: Right.
5: What's going to happen to my job? So this is what America is going through. And the stress only perpetuates the pain syndrome.
16: Mm-hmm.
5: And so I'm here to tell you that help is on its way. It's time to take charge. Be proactive. Pick up the phone and try this.
16: So your glucosamine cream is all natural.
5: All natural.
16: And you just rub this right in the area
5: of
16: pain.
5: Put it right where it hurts.
16: Doesn't stink.
5: No
16: smell. Doesn't, and it's,
5: not,
16: and it's not,
5: greasy.
16: Not greasy.
5: Won't ruin your clothes.
16: And this is safe. You don't have to worry about interactions.
5: No,
16: nothing
5: not
16: to be
5: at
16: concerned
5: all.
16: About there. I meant to ask you, is this something that you can continue to use or should continue to use after, you know, let's say that you don't have pain anymore, but
5: keep
16: you still
5: replenishing.
16: Keep, yeah.
5: If it happened once, it can happen again.
16: Yeah.
5: So you want to keep replenishing all those building blocks that help us remain flexible.
16: Right.
5: So
16: right.
5: there you have it. It works. It works. I'm living proof. So.
16: And what should you notice when you start using it?
5: More flexibility, less pain. You'll have more mobility. You're going to sleep better.
16: Mm-hmm.
5: You're going to get back into life.
16: Mm-hmm.
5: You know, it's funny. I have people tell me the first and second day they use it. They go, you know, I have a feeling for the first time that my well-being's returning.
16: Mm-hmm.
5: I'm going to be all right.
16: Yeah. Yeah. And there are literally thousands of people that have benefited already.
5: Absolutely. We know that for a fact. The letters don't stop coming in. So
16: well, can you share a few more with us?
5: Sure. Let's see. I've brought some more with me here. We've got Pam from Douglasville, Georgia. She says, my fingers swelled and my doctor said it was carpal tunnel syndrome. And I couldn't get any relief, so I rubbed a glucosamine cream on my fingers and hand, and the pain was instantly gone. I keep this by my bed, in my purse, and at my workstation. Thank you, Dr. Jana. And Agnes sent this letter. I knit for hours at a time. It takes all the oil from my skin, and my hands were so bad that they were cracked, bleeding, and very itchy. Plus, my hands hurt a lot, too, sometimes waking me up at night. I would use your glucosamine cream on my hands, and I'd have to tell you that it's better than any hand cream or lotions. Plus, the aching and pain have faded, and my hands have never been so smooth. Emu oil also is an incredible skin conditioner. So that's a side benefit, too.
16: Yeah.
5: So, you know, there's just all kinds of things as the testimonies keep pouring in.
16: Yeah.
5: So.
16: Well, Dr. Jana, unfortunately, we're about out of time here. Any final words of encouragement you want to leave with our listeners today?
5: Yes, absolutely, Chris. You know, pain, it can be your friend because it alerts you to take action. But pain becomes your enemy when you fail to take action. And that's what this show is all about. I want to encourage you to become proactive and go to the root cause of your pain. 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
16: 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I'm Chris McKay. 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
19: Are you being deceived? A lot of people are. Maybe to some degree, all of us are being deceived by that latest sales pitch or by what's being preached. Or how much is that item, really? Are you being deceived? Let's find out. We are so glad that you guys are with us. And listen, I trust and pray that you are growing in the grace and knowledge of Jesus and knowing truth from error. I tell you what, that's been a real important thing that's been going on in my life, the life of my family, the church, Real Life Network that we have the honor to be involved in as well. Just so much dealing with the dynamic of what is true. And this is inspired by many things in the area of truth and error. And believe it or not, one of those things has been the ability of the acquisition of, I'll say the acquisition of deception or the acquisition of manipulation at your fingertips. And what I mean by that is I got an old pickup truck. I love it, but everybody calls it a piece of junk. Look, I guess it's part of an old man's DNA. I don't know what it's psychologically, what it means. Does it mean I'm trying to go back to my childhood? I have no idea. I don't think so. I just love the smell of gasoline and oil and real metal. And it just smells great. And so I got this 1963 Ford F-100 pickup from some guy in a farm in New Mexico. And so it needs love and it needs care and all this kind of stuff. But my grandson saw it and he got a picture of it and he fed it into an AI app. And you can ask the AI app to do certain things with the image. So he puts the image in and his request was to make it look like a die-cast toy. You know, a die-cast car. For those who don't know, that's a really big deal. In fact, our good friend Chip Foose has tons of die-cast cars that are out there. Some of them, by the way, sell for thousands of dollars. It's just there's a niche. There's an interesting kind of a thing. Be that as it may, AI within 3 minutes generated this perfect die-cast image where you could, I mean, it is perfect. It's clearly a toy. It's clearly my pickup truck, but you want to just pick it up and you want to play with it. But it's not real. And then he asked it to do the same picture, and he asked it to do a fuzzy, which turns the pickup truck into basically like a stuffed animal. But it's a stuffed pickup truck. And if you see it, it's so cool that you would print it out, or you would make it, I should say, make it, and sell it at a toy store. It's perfect, but it's not real. And so maybe you have seen now RFK with President Trump's cabinet, and he's speaking to the press about the health care crisis. And he's talking about people being overweight and all this kind of. And it's not even him speaking. It's all fake. You can't even tell. His lips are moving to the words, because AI will do that. What looks like to our eyes, real time. And it's his voice, but it's not his voice and it's not his words. It's fake. So my question to you is, if you watch a speech, if for example, Gavin Newsom's going to call a press conference to apologize to all Californians as to how bad of a governor he is, you would know that that's fake. Okay, but it would look like him. It would sound like him. You couldn't tell. And we're in that world now that you must agree with me regarding technology. We don't know what's real or not. Listen, I may not be real right now with you. What if this is fake? How do you know? Well, in this world of technology, you don't know. Exactly. You're actually trusting that I'm actually here right now and that this is real. I assure you it's real. But the point that I'm making is deception now is so polished. It's so, can I put it this way?

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3: Cut down and thrown into the fire, Jesus said. Therefore, by their fruits, you will know them. So as we march through this very, very quickly, I'm going to read you a lot of scripture. Please be asking yourself, is your spiritual relationship and your experience between you and God, is it for real? Between you and other believers, is it for real? Okay, now it's getting more risky, right? If it's between you and God, there's probably a good chance that God is saying, yep, you and I are real. Or, hey, listen to what this nut is saying to you. He's telling truth. He's speaking truth. You and I need to work some things out, buddy. God's talking to you about this stuff. But here's where it gets harder. From epicenter out, the shock waves get a little bit more dampened. And it means this. How do you know the friends that you have are actual Christian, biblically based friends? How do you know? Because they said so? That's not good enough. Because in time, what they say is going to be tested. So what do you do next? You do not confuse the fact that you know their name, you see their face, and what they are proclaiming to be versus or up against what they actually are. You need to know them. Okay? This is very, very important. Why? Jude chapter 1, verse 4. For certain men have crept in unnoticed who long ago were marked out for this condemnation, ungodly men. Who turn the grace of our God into lewdness and deny the only Lord God and Lord Jesus Christ. In other words, there's going to be those in the religious circles that are going to take the grace of God and they're going to destroy it by making it something to be a license for sin. God's grace is awesome. And we would say, amen. God's grace is great. Yes, it is. God's grace gives us liberty and freedom. Yeah, you bet. Watch. God's grace gives us the freedom as Christians to get drunk, be pastors who sit around and smoke cigars and have a bourbon and discuss theology. God's grace allows us to cheat on our husbands and our wives. God's grace is so amazing that we don't even have to go to church anymore. We have found a greater grace where we just sit together in our living room and we experience the presence of God and we forsake the assembling together of the saints. Watch out. Watch out, people, because the Bible tells us that these come from men, no doubt men and women, spiritualists who creep in unnoticed, undetected. Verse 5, Jude 1. But I want to remind you, though you once knew this, that the Lord, having saved the people out of the land of Egypt, afterward destroyed those who did not believe. And the angels who did not keep their proper domain, but left their own abode, their own dwelling place. These are obviously angels that became fallen. He has reserved in everlasting chains unto darkness for the judgment of the great day. As Sodom and Gomorrah and the cities around them in similar manner like these, having given themselves over to sexual immorality and gone after

0: strange flesh. The word is unsanctioned or unapproved flesh are set forth as an example, suffering the vengeance of eternal fire. Likewise, also these dreamers defile the flesh, reject authority, and speak evil of dignitaries. Yet Michael, that's Michael the archangel, in contending with the devil, when he disputed about the body of Moses, that's wild, isn't it? When Moses died, these two angels got in a fight over his body. God sent Michael to go get the body of Moses. Satan wanted Moses' body. You ever ask your question why? What would Satan do with Moses' dead body? Possess it. Want to get creepy freaky? What would Satan want with Moses' dead body? Satan, can you imagine Satan crawling inside of Moses' skin and standing up, goes back down, and starts to speak false doctrine to the children of Israel? Wow. That's weird. And so Michael, when contending and disputing over the body of Moses, dared not bring a railing accusation against Satan, but said, "The Lord rebukes you." Notice that. Michael didn't say, "I rebuke you, Satan." Michael said, "The Lord rebukes you, Satan." That's a good lesson for all of us. "But these speak evil of whatever they do not know, and whatever they know naturally, like brute beasts, in these things they corrupt themselves. Woe to them," the Bible says. The word woe in Greek is uai. It sounds like Hawaii. That's how I remember it. It's uai, and it means damned be you. Damned. Wow. Condemned. Condemned they are. "For they have gone in the way of Cain. They have run greedily in the way of error like Balaam for profit and perished in the rebellion of Korah." Strong words. Wow. Powerful words for sure. About deception. About deception.
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0: 2 Peter chapter 2, verse 1. "But there were false prophets among the people, even as there will be false teachers among you." How do we know this? "They will secretly bring in destructive heresies." Notice everything that we're talking about regarding deception starts out unnoticeable. Subtle. Now, here's what's awesome for us. We don't have to worry about that because the Holy Spirit, if we walk in the light as He is in the light, the bells and whistles are going to go off. The foghorn is going to start blaring in our hearts. Something's wrong with this guy. There's something wrong with that person. You keep that to yourself. You don't say anything to anybody else. You ponder that and you say, "Lord, is there some? What's up with this person? They got a funny vibe. I'm not clicking with what they're saying or how they're saying it's strange. Should I be going to this church? Am I pursuing something that is off? God, what's up? Speak to me, Lord." Well, He'll talk to you all right. The Holy Spirit knows. "Who will bring in destructive heresies, even denying the Lord who bought them." and bring on themselves swift destruction, and many will follow their destructive ways. Wow, many. Because of whom the way of truth will be blasphemed by covetousness. That's another thread. Money, covetousness, profit, gain. They will exploit you with deceptive words. For a long time now, their judgment has not been idle, and their destruction does not slumber. And then finally, and it's a whopper, but we'll end with this one. It's 2 Peter chapter 3, verse 1, starting there. 2 Peter chapter 3, verse 1. Beloved, I now write to you this second epistle in both, because there's 1 Peter and there's 2 Peter. This is 2 Peter 3. In both which I stir up your pure minds by way of reminder, that you may be mindful of the words which were spoken before by the holy prophets and of the commandment of us, the apostles, and the Lord and Savior. Knowing this first, this is awesome, that scoffers will come in the last days, walking according to their own lust. Here you go again, saying, where is the promise of his coming? For since the fathers have fallen asleep, all things continue as they were from the beginning of creation. Where's God? Where's his coming? How come he's not here? You guys have been saying he's going to come back, but where is he? Everything just continues like creation since then. It's just going to keep going. Give up hope about Jesus returning. Verse 5, for this they are willfully ignorant, and forget that by the word of God, the heavens were of old, and the earth standing out of water and in the water, that's Genesis 1, by which the world that then existed perished, being flooded with water, but the heavens and the earth, which are now preserved by the same word, are reserved for fire until the day of judgment and perdition of ungodly men. But beloved, do not forget this one thing, that with the Lord, one day is as 1,000 years, and 1,000 years is as one day. There's no need to do the math on that. That's a simple statement of meaning that God's eternal, you and I are not. For the Lord is not slack concerning his promises, as some men count slackness, but is longsuffering toward us, not willing that any should perish, but that all should come to repentance. The day of the Lord will come as a thief in the night, in which the heavens will pass away with a great noise, and the elements will melt with fervent heat. The word elements is atoms, by the way, atoms. The atom will melt with fervent heat. Both the earth and the works that are in it will be burned up. Therefore, since all these things are going to be dissolved, what manner of persons ought you to be in all holy conduct and godliness, looking for and hastening the coming of the day of God? See, he is coming back. After all, folks, because of which the heavens will be dissolved, being on fire, and the elements will melt with fervent heat. Nevertheless, we, according to his promise, look for a new heavens and a new earth in which righteousness dwells. Be steadfast, therefore, beloved, looking forward to these things, and be diligent to be found by him in peace, without spot or and blameless. Almost done. And consider that the long-suffering of our Lord is salvation, as also our beloved brother Paul, according to the wisdom given to him, has written to you, as also in which all of Paul's epistles, speaking in them of things of these things, in which some of the things are hard to understand, which untaught and unstable people, wow, they're everywhere, folks, twist to their own destruction, as they did also the rest of the scriptures. You, therefore, beloved, since you know this beforehand, beware lest you also fall from your steadfastness, being led away with the error of the wicked, but grow in the grace and knowledge of our Lord and Savior Jesus Christ. To him belongs glory, both now and forever. Amen. Wow. Here was a 25-minute reading of scripture that completely prepares you to detect, to discover, to find out who are you sitting under at your church on Sunday? What books are you reading? Better be careful. Who are you listening to? Watch out. Watch out. Hey, how about this? warning, bridge out ahead, slow down, stop, put on your brakes. And you drive along and you go, what was that? What was that guy saying? Oh, it was just some idiot waving his hands, shouting about something. I don't know. Bridge out ahead. I don't know. Let's just keep going. That kind of describes a lot of people every Sunday. People, people, please. Jesus said, my sheep hear my voice, and a stranger they will not follow. Make sure that you are following the voice of Almighty God in the Word of God. You'll never be led astray. Friends, listen, heaven has only one entrance. It's narrow. It's very, very sparsely populated. And broad is the way that leads to destruction, and everybody's on it. Watch yourself. Be very careful. Make sure the Bible is the very bedrock of your decision making and your life living. Because if it's feelings, if it's emotions, and it, or if it's some fanciful post or this really cool slick movie, and you begin to form your theology based out of this guy's dreadlocks or the way this person wears their clothes or how they speak, you're in error. You are living in error. Take the Bible, judge it, or use it as a judgment against all those who are feeding you spiritually. And that means me too. Acts 17:11, Paul said, I praise God for you guys. Everything I say and do, they're judging what I say against the scripture. They're more spiritually astute. And that's that you want to be a Berean and knowing the Word of God. So until next time, God bless you guys. Stand strong. Be looking up. Christ is coming. I pray it's today. If not, get ready. Prepare for the next 100 years. But be ready to meet him today, because today could be the day. In Jesus' name, amen.
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So many of you are trying to figure out how to beat the tax man, right? How to mitigate the taxes that you're going to owe on your IRA. Does it make sense to pay the tax now in lieu of no taxation later on? But the dirty little secret that all these YouTubers don't tell you is, where's the money coming from to pay the taxes? That's the challenge. But what do I think of a Roth? I love a Roth. 100% of mine and my wife's 401k contributions and catch-ups all go into the Roth at the company, as well as my sons. My sons also participate in Roth 401k. So do I like the strategy? Yes. Question is, how are we going to get there? How are we going to convert dollars? How are you going to mitigate the taxes? Starting point, in addition to having a conversation with me, is go to the website, O'DonnellFinancialGroup.com. Play with the numbers. 30 to 45 seconds. Should be able to get a feel for what's going on. And if your numbers are accurate, if you will, depending on what your age is now, and forecast it out when you're going to be required to take your RMDs in the future, we'll also share with you a schedule of what your payments could look like. So again, it's a valuable tool to help you strategize, plan, consider for your future years. Now, also on the website, the IRA tax calculator is the thought bubble to the far right. To the far left is a real estate investing guide, probably the second most popular site or section of the site. 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They're looking to retire from being a landlord. 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They want that mailbox money. Not that anything comes in the mailbox anymore, but you know what I mean. I digress. Well, I used to sit next to a gentleman, very successful, and all I ever heard. Remember Microsoft Money? You used to always do like a cash register when you did a deposit. Money came in. His thing was always ching ching. But again, if you have a question about your personal financial life, you can visit the website, O'DonnellFinancialGroup.com. 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It is 100% complimentary, no cost, no obligation. And then also I have the retirement, the Little Red Book on Retirement for you also to download. Lots of tires to kick on the website if that's what that's your personality, so that you can learn about what may or may not be available to you through the website. Now, this is the hour that I'll talk about everything and anything in the world of personal finances, investment strategies, tax planning, estate planning, stock market, Social Security, real estate financing, long-term care, insurance. What about life insurance? Is it an investment? Is it an asset? Right? You understand the difference between those two? Or is it just another bill? If you own it, and you have a question about it because you haven't heard from that life insurance salesman in God knows how many years, give me a call. Let's talk about it, because if there's a dollar sign in front of a number, I'm going to talk about it.
and I'm licensed to talk about it, so you're at least going to hear it from someone who has a little bit of experience with this. So, again, have a question, comment, let's hear it, live and local, 866-496-2300 or online at O'Donnellfinancialgroup.com. Before I start talking numbers and get lost in the minutiae, I did want to thank everyone who turned out to the event earlier this week down in San Jose. We have another event coming up on the 22nd. The 22nd in Walnut Creek. Space is also limited. It was great conversations, right? Always going to be a question or two that's not relevant to the group, which is why I do the show. So you can always call me to have that conversation. A great event. We plan, I'm doing air quotes, we plan to do these all of next year. Again, we like to do the small group settings, but it's easier said than done. And these events are a full-time job. So as much as I say we're going to do them all of next year, I can't promise that we will do it consistently. Certainly, once this series is over, we have one coming up on the 22nd and then another one coming up on the 5th of November. We're going to be shut down until probably, we'll probably won't do anything until the beginning of March of next year. One of the reasons why is because one of my sons is getting married in February. So you know how that goes, right? One more off the payroll. But one of the questions was, everyone wants to hear more about me. I'm not too sure why, because in my mind, it's about you and your money and how I can help you. But at a high level, been doing this for over three decades, as I alluded to. Been doing this for over three decades. Loans, investments, insurance. Started out on the real estate side of the ledger. Learned real estate. Learned buying and selling of properties. And then I transitioned over to the mortgage side. Learned how to finance things. And that was really where the light bulb went off for me. And as I was helping people with their debt financing, because that's what it comes down to, people started asking me to help them more and more with their personal financial lives. And it's kind of grown from there, and it's quite flattering. I've had my real estate licenses since the late 80s, my insurance and securities licenses since the mid 90s, and I want to say that we've had the solo investment advisor, the RIA, since the early to mid teens. And that's an entity. I mean, really what that does is it comes down to an entity. For me, it was all about independence. I know you, the client, better than some corporate structure. And that's why I am an independent, because I have the universe of what's available to you, and no one is telling me how to help you. And that's my opinion, really what it's all about. Now, am I versed in all kinds of products and services? Sure. You got to know what your quote-unquote competition is doing. But that's how I help you. That's how I help you understand whether or not the strategy that you've employed is really the appropriate strategy for you, and or help you understand some of the potential pitfalls of the strategy that you may have employed. Again, it is what it is. You're here now. How do we help you navigate? Right? Stop and think about it. If you're
If you're that sailboat, and I'm not a sailor by any stretch of the imagination, but if you're out at sea and the wind's blowing against you, that's a headwind. So how do you attack, right? Conversely, if the wind's on your back, how do you attack, right? Again, this is where you're at. How can I help you? If I can, maybe I can't. But if you take advantage of my complimentary review, we will part friends. Can't guarantee that either. 866-496-2300 is the number. This past week, what do I think of the markets? Surprising, a lot of noise. I think if I wasn't paying attention, I would have thought, based on the noise, the markets were down. But all the major markets were up, including gold, while interest rates just got, they got destroyed. When I think of interest rates, I think of 30-year fixed-rate mortgages, stuff, the strategies, instruments to help you maintain the family, all right? But all major indexes and gold were up. NASDAQ was up about 5/8. Dow was up almost a point. And the S&P 500 was up a point and an eighth. Gold was up also a point and an eighth. Oil was up slightly, about a quarter. Brent crude was up about 2% for the year. Interesting, the United States announced an agreement with Russia to ease sanctions in return for diesel. Diesel nationwide is about $6.20 a gallon in California, or about $8.10 a gallon. Oh, those taxes, huh? Oh, those taxes. What other news was there? 10-year is down about 4 bips, closed at 5.25 round numbers after trading as high as 5.375 during the week. 30-year fix was down 3 bips to 5.6. After trading as high as 5.75. Treasury auctions in both maturities found solid demand. It was positive. Now, I think that really helped stabilize the market. 30-year mortgage continues to climb, though, up 12 bips to about 7.5%. Fed minutes indicated the most FOMC participants see another hike this year. Fed Watch Tool says 85% chance of a hike in December. Pause on September, October, or October, November. Wait to see what the numbers suggest and then make a decision in December, although the Fed doesn't have to do that. Interesting, that thing that I saw this past week, Norwest, which is the bank for Norway. Norway happens to have the most successful sovereign wealth fund. They own about 51% of U.S. treasuries, and the bank is suggesting to, I guess, Parliament or whoever the powers to be are over there, to reduce that all the way down to 21%. I think at its height, they had something like $290 billion of treasuries, and this equity fund, this sovereign wealth fund, wants to reduce it to 21%, which would bring it all the way down. Now, it's a proposal, but again, sometimes you got to wonder, is the political mumbo-jumbo affecting this decision? I can't see a sovereign wealth fund selling treasuries at a loss, because it would be logical to say, well, they're selling their underperforming or low interest rates, or that are going to buy back in, but wouldn't be divesting themselves of treasuries by any stretch of imagination. And maybe the strategy is, as treasuries mature, they just let those treasuries, that money, roll off the balance sheet in form of a treasury, and they reinvest it in ABC widgets, right? I mean, again, that's logical from my perspective. It was just interesting that a NATO member, I need to double check that, NATO member would announce that. Again, there's always concerns about China owning us, but things aren't necessarily completely settled across the globe.
866-496-2300. We take a quick break. We come back. Let's keep talking money, because that's what I do. Stay tuned.

0: You may have heard the term fiduciary in the news recently. It's a term that has gained popularity as the regulatory environment continues to shift and evolve. But what exactly is a fiduciary? 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A fiduciary refers to a person or organization that is held to a higher standard of conduct and trust. It means that as financial advisors, we are ethically bound to act in your best interests, essentially putting your interests above our own. While the term has become more widespread lately, the concept is nothing new. 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

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Not because I'm live, local, and very much unrehearsed, but because I can give you real practical advice when it comes to home ownership. Rental properties, 1031s, DSTs, IISTs, developing properties, building properties, life insurance products, the stock market, your workplace retirement plan. What about AMT or state tax concerns? College funding, or just addressing the reality of getting older? So again, if you have a question of any of these, give me a call right here, right now at 866-496-2300. That's 866-496-2300. So some of the big news this week is also the cost of living increase for Social Security. Will it be 3.4, 3.5, 3.6? No one seems to be sure. We're not getting those leaks that are so popular or so pervasive, shall I say. Whatever it is, I'm sure Medicare is going to beat it with their increases. So just be aware. If you haven't done a budget lately, I know it's part of our complimentary review process, but if you haven't done a budget, again, an increase, a cost of living increase is great, but it's cost of living, it goes both ways. So just be aware. Just be aware of what exactly you're looking at, okay? Can you borrow from your IRA? Seems to be a popular question right now. The answer is no. You cannot borrow from your IRA. There are some strategies that will allow you to take money out of your IRA, and if you pay it back within 60 days, it isn't a taxable event. It's the 60-day rollover, and there's a deadline to that, okay? If you don't have that money that you took out, And if you were to do this, this is why I would highly recommend you don't have taxes taken out of it. But if you don't have the money put back in within the 60th day, it's a taxable event. Now, if you were to do this, take advantage of the strategy, the IRS allows you to do that. The question really comes down to, if you have taxes taken out, let's just say you take out $100,000. You have taxes deducted from that, so you net $80,000. But 60 days down the road, you want to put the money back in, or 30 days, whatever the time period is, you have to put the entire amount out. So if you've had money taken out for taxes, you're out of luck. You've got to fund the entire amount that you took out, including what you sent out to the tax man. So be aware of that strategy if you have any plans on it. Now, if you get 60 days down the road, and I'm assuming you're borrowing from your IRA because there's potentially a hardship, okay? If you find yourself in that situation after 60 days, then just make an estimated payment. Estimated payments are fairly easy to do from my perspective. You just go to the IRS.gov, put in a quarterly tax payment. It's a little coupon. You write a check to the U.S. Treasury on your memo line. You're saying what it's for. And you can keep up with taxes from that standpoint. You don't want to get hit with the penalties, the interest charges on the late tax payments in there. So just little things like that. Another thing I would just caution you on the 60-day rollover, remember there's only a once per year rule. So you can only affect a 60-day withdrawal from your account and pay it back once per year. The Treasury doesn't allow you to do it more than once per year. You have to wait an entire calendar year from the time that you affected that withdrawal in order to put that money or borrow again from your account. So just be aware of that. Now, and I hope this isn't your situation, but layoffs are a part of life. People lose their jobs. If you're over the age of 50, if you left some money in the account, so let's say you're between the ages of 50 and 59 and a half, okay?
If you were to take money out of your 401k and you're in that age demographic, then you're not going to be liable for the penalty for early distribution if you left a certain amount of money in that 401k. Strategy we've employed in the past for people who say, hey, I'm getting laid off. I've got a bunch of money in my IRA, but I may take a sabbatical. I may take a year off. Figure out what your expenses are. Leave that amount of money in the account. I always will go longer because remember, we know what happens if you're over the age of 50, how long it takes to get a job again, right? So leave a certain amount of money. You're going to pay taxes on it as ordinary income, but you'll avoid paying that penalty. Remember, the penalty is 10% on a federal level, 2.5% on a state level. It adds up depending on how much money your burn rate is. Just be aware. I mean, these are the type of things that we want to have a conversation with you about. If you were in the market to find a new financial advisor and you're trying to figure things out at this new chapter of life, important for you to understand all of your options in there. Now, you can always borrow from the 401k prior to termination of service. Every plan's going to have, depending on the plan documents, how the plans were created, you may or may not have the ability to make payments on that 401k loan. So be aware of that. Check with your HR department. Hopefully they know. Worst case scenario, you have to call the record keeper. You know, think of the sponsor firm of the 401k. Ask them about what your options are if you wanted to borrow. And if you were to be laid off, what are the repayment terms? If you try to move the money out of the account, do they just take it out immediately? And does that create a taxable event? These are the things that you need to be aware of. Obviously, you know, this whole AI boom, if you will, may not be beneficial for some people working. It may not be an issue. But again, you just have to understand what your options are should you find yourself in this situation. So if you want to have a conversation about that, 866-496-2300, 866-496-2300. And I probably should remind you that on the 22nd, that's the 22nd of October, we're going to be hosting an event over Walnut Creek. So if you want to go to the website, look for the events tab at the top navigation bar. And then if you're interested, seating is limited. We'll confirm your registration. Again, it's small events. We want to have conversations when it comes to folks' personal financial lives. And if you are able to get in, bring questions. Bring questions. Think of it as another radio show, right? Let's have a conversation. Your questions are going to spark or spur other questions from others, and it's just a positive environment. Very well attended event down in San Jose this past week. You owe it to yourself. You owe it to yourself to get educated. 866-496-2300 is the number. That's 866-496-2300. We'll be right back because that's what I do. I talk money.

0: my whole identity had been wrapped up in being a soldier. To have that so violently ripped from me when I was wounded, I was lost for a very long time. When Wounded Warrior Project came into my life, being around the other warriors, people that had similar experiences that I did, it was a game changer for me. Having King join the group, that was the beginning of a really good friendship.
1: It's a good time.
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0: When you do something like a peer support group with Wounded Warrior Project and come together from different walks of life, man, the growth is incredible. 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

0: Well, you know the drill. Live show. If asked, I will answer. Not pre-scripted. Here to help you now. All you have to do is call 866-496-2300. That's 866-496-2300. Got nothing to hide. So if you have a question about loans, investments, insurance, real estate, your personal financial life, are you a small business owner like I am? Trying to understand what you should be doing next to catch up for retirement? Does it have a dollar sign in front of a number? Is there a dollar sign in front of a number? I believe I can help you. All you have to do is call 866-496-2300. That number does work 24 hours a day, 7 days a week. So if you're not necessarily comfortable calling a live local radio show host, you can always visit me online at O'Donnell Financial Group or simply call when the show is not on. Again, that number is 866-496-2300. I attended a one-day conference up in Sonoma this past Wednesday. A lot of the program was focused on alternative investments, the cryptocurrencies, real estate, private equity, private income. You know, I like you, am a consumer when it comes to new strategies and or solutions that may be appropriate for clients. And, you know, for the most part this year, I haven't really spent much time talking about the qualified opportunity zones. If you recall, a couple of years back, I took advantage of a qualified opportunity zone, took advantage of a couple qualified opportunity zones, and very, very beneficial to me. Ultimately, the profit I had in the property that I owned, I was able to take out the basis and then invest the profit. And although I had to pay the tax on the profit, the reality is I was able to invest said profit into a qualified opportunity zone. If I hold it for the next 10 years, and I'm, what, already 3 years into it, and my lifestyle hasn't been affected, all the profit from the gain and or income from said investment will be tax-free. Again, so the qualified opportunity zone is back. The new strategy is out. The hold is only 5 years. And it's attractive. It's attractive. Obviously, the properties have changed a little. The areas have changed a little. But this is going to be a function of, it's any appreciable asset you could, in theory, invest in this qualified opportunity zone. One of the speakers likened it to a Roth, a different way of getting to a Roth IRA, because it's a 5-year hold time period. So very similar in strategies. But it's a way of getting your profit out of your current investment. And again, could be your could be classic cars, could be baseball cards, it could be your business. There's just a lot of different ways that you could, if it made sense for you, to create a tax-free income or profit for yourself down the road. Remember, if you're selling something, retiring, you're not dying tomorrow. You're going to be around for a while. Wouldn't it be nice to have some type of tax-free event in the future? Think about it. 866-496-2300. Do what James has done and give me a call. James, how can I help you?
1: James or Jim?
0: Jim. My screen says James, but go ahead.
1: Okay, well, I go by either one. Thank you. Question is, I'm retired. My wife and I were retired, and we live in a home that's worth about $1 million, and we need to move for health reasons. Can't sell the house right now, so the next option is to buy the new home, rent the old one out. And then my question really becomes, is it better to at this point, finance with rates so stupidly high, or instead go to pulling out money from my retirement? I have it in Stockton and quite a bit in California municipal bond funds, which I like a lot. Or you know,
0: really? Okay. So why can't you sell the house right now?
1: I don't have a good answer for that, but that's not an option. I don't know what to tell you. But right now, I don't think it's an option that I can sell it as quickly as we need to move. So
0: a bridge loan. Well, a bridge loan is going to be more expensive than the stupidly high rates that we're incurring right now. Look, the market right now is about 7.5% for a 30-year fixed rate mortgage. Do you and your wife even qualify for that type of loan?
1: Yes, we do.
0: Okay, so if you qualify, you know that approach is going to be cheaper than a bridge loan. If you were to take money out of the 401k, your retirement accounts, you're going to pay ordinary income tax, federal and state. So let's just say that's a third between the two. You know, you're just going to have to do the math with it. If you move and you take money out of the retirement account and you sell within 2 years, you're going to have your homeowner's exemption, the $500,000 of profit. So you paid how much for the house when you bought it?
1: I paid $530 for it.
0: Okay. So you're not going to have a tax liability when you go to sell. So that might be a way of replenishing those funds, and the reality is I think I'd rather have if California double tax free munis made sense, I think I'd rather have that in a taxable account than I would in a retirement account from that standpoint. So then that money that's coming to you is going to be double tax free, so that's positive. Could affect your Social Security income, could affect Medicare, but again, that's a bridge we'll cross down the road. If you got to act fast, I mean, in theory, have you talked to a local institution about maybe a home equity line of credit on your home?
1: No, that's gonna be cheap. I didn't consider that an option, but
0: yeah, I mean, may be a cheaper approach. Again, I haven't seen the most recent numbers on those. I could tell you by looking at the sheets right now, 7.5% is probably the market, if you will, but a bridge is probably going to be somewhere between 10 and 12. It's going to be a function of your debt to income, your loan to value of how much you need to borrow to buy this other property. But it can be done. Okay. I mean, if you're telling me you guys qualify, it can be done. So it's just, you're going to, again, the goal is for you to get to a place where your health can improve and you can enjoy all these retirement accounts that you work so hard to save and get ahead. And if you pay a stupidly higher rate for, I don't know, 1 year, 2 years, 3 years, whatever it is, it's all about your health and downstream. So it's a rounding error when it's all said and done, right?
1: I got it. One last question in reference to that. My original plan was to pull the money out of the California municipal bond funds as kind of a loan, and then throw it back in when I did sell the house for the existing home. Problem with that is the bond market has tanked, as you well know, so the value, I'm basically guaranteeing or locking in a loss on the value of the bond sale. Follow what I'm saying?
0: Yeah, I understand what you're saying, but I don't think it's going to get better. Rates are going up. I've had this conversation. We're big in notes. We like to do notes as opposed to doing bonds because, from my perspective, bonds have as much risk as a stock, and there's not the upside to it. Obviously, depending on what your tax bracket is, there's a tax equivalent rate, so that may be higher than what you're getting. But, I mean, it's what are your other options, right?
1: No,
0: I don't think rates are coming down anytime soon.
1: Excuse me? What was that?
0: Yeah, I said I don't feel like rates are coming down anytime soon, so I'm not sure. You know, you got to pick your poison here. 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

Greg's Auto, loans, investments, insurance, real estate, your personal financial life. Does it have a dollar sign in front of a number? If it does, I believe I can help you. You want to pick up the phone like Jim or James did? Then give me a call right here, right now at 866-496-2300 is the number. That's 866-496-2300 is the number. Yeah, you know,

0: Jim had certainly a great call. Interesting situation. You know, if I stop and think about it, I mean, here's your perfect example of why you want to run your numbers, right? Why you want to know what the impacts are. Certainly, we started with the house. We knew that Jim wasn't going to have a taxable event by selling his primary residence, was a positive. He's looking for money to buy a new home to move into once his current home is sellable. All right. So how do you do it? How do you go about that? And there are different strategies, no different than borrowing, right? If he thought he was going to be done in 60 days, doing the 60-day rollover strategy, but that wasn't going to work in Jim's situation. He's concerned about selling and losing upside. If you're selling an after-tax, a taxable, a brokerage account asset, again, what you're going to probably want to do is sell any and all losers that you may have in the portfolio to offset what it is that, or what amount of money you're going to need so that you can buy something. Leverage will work. It sounded from the call that he was in a situation where he had the income that he would qualify, because that's always a concern. Oftentimes with bridge financing, the higher the rate you have to pay, or the rate that you pay is always a function of your, you know, I'm using air quotes here. I got to be on television, huh? The function of the rate's going to be a function of his cash flow, right? So folks who are a little bit gray when it comes to the ability to get financing, we will say conventional financing, get it from the banks, but we know how banks are. If you need the money, they generally don't lend it to you. If you don't need the money, they're more than happy to lend you the money, right? But it's true. I mean, stop and think about it. All right. You've been a good risk all your life. And the second that there's a particular hiccup in your life and you need some cash on hand, they don't want to lend it to you. The risk is too great, right? No different than insurance companies. It's the same game. And if you're not aware of the game, you're going to need to get with the game pretty quickly, right? You're going to have to get your head straight and figure this stuff out, because what are the forces that are going against you? You know, the forces are taxes, inflation, your own personal longevity. And the fact is nobody cares. Nobody cares about you. Even though you've been a valuable human, a human being, you've been a valuable citizen. So how do you best approach it? Well, you've got to, its onus is on you to know your numbers. You're running the business and the business is you. So you need to understand, you need to review your stuff. And if you have a personal financial advisor, great. That's a great first step. But you need to be aware of what's going on. I had a meeting in Walnut Creek this past week, and the taxes came up, and I said, well, I'm thinking about taxes daily basis. Every action has a potential tax implication. You need to be aware of that. And one of the great things, and I've talked about this before, one of the great strategies that I think is underutilized because it's not mainstream enough. The second it becomes mainstream, the Treasury Department, the IRS, is going to try to figure out a way to shut it down, right? But tax direct indexing, tax loss harvesting, daily tax loss harvesting is something that, from an investment standpoint, works really well, right? The minimum's roughly $100,000, but it's a way of you being proactive in tax management when it comes to your assets, your after-tax investments, not your pre-tax, but your after-tax investments. So if you're not thinking about that and you haven't hired someone to be thinking about that, then you probably owe it to yourself to give us a call at 866-496-2300. But why don't we go to the phone lines again? Brian, how can I help you?
1: Good morning.
0: Morning.
1: So I'm planning on retiring in 2035, but maybe a little bit later, 2037 or 2038. And so I have half in like the SP 500, but the other half is in a 2035 Fidelity. And I'm wondering, should I think about maybe putting it in a 2040 just to be a little more aggressive?
0: Well, you're kind of a poor man's version of asset allocation. You know, it's the lazy approach. I'm not a fan of the target date funds. I guess if I'm a fan, if any of them, I'm a fan of the Fidelity's approach to it. But you're putting money in every couple of weeks. You're 10 years out from retirement. So I think I would definitely be more assertive for you. I don't know all your options in the company plan that we're talking about. Personally, I'm in a 2065 fund because I'm invested every couple of weeks. I want to be assertive with my money. How old are you right now, Brian?
1: 51.
0: Yeah, I mean, look, you got 24 years before you're going to be forced to take the money out. I mean, again, I don't know your entire financial picture, but let's just say you aren't going to need to tap this money until you're 75. Then you have some time to let this money grow and marinate to be really something significant in the future. So I think I would be much more assertive. Again, this is over a telephone call on a radio. Don't know you well enough to say, you should do this or do that. But you're from an asset allocation standpoint, the 2035 fund will own some SP 500. And if 50% of the accounts are already in it, you're overweighted there. For us asset allocation geeks like we are at Donald Financial Group, You all your eggs in that particular basket. Has it been a bad thing? No. But was it going to be the best thing for you going forward? Nobody really knows. It's going to work until it doesn't. So I'd be leaning towards something much more diversification. I'm assuming the fund, the record keeper, is Fidelity itself?
1: Yes.
0: Do you have access to a brokerage window?
1: I don't believe so.
0: Okay. All right. So I would ask your HR department if there's a brokerage window associated with your account. Generally speaking, the sponsor firms generally don't like to advertise that. They want you invested in their own particular funds because that's where they make their most money. But if you went out, if you had a brokerage window, you could in theory go out to the universe. There's going to be limitations, but you could probably build a better portfolio if you're so inclined. That's one of the things that we do for folks that are coming to us and they're still working is we if there's a brokerage window link, we often can help manage clients' accounts, build a better portfolio for you. So, but just to answer your question, as we're about to end this hour, I think I'd be much more assertive here's the problem. As that 2035 fund is, you have an overweight of bonds. What did we talk about with the earlier caller? I'm not a fan of the bond market right now. Interest rates are going up. You're going to start losing value depending on what the duration is. So going out further, 2050, 2055, you're going to have less bond market exposure. If we're in a bad bond market for the next 25 years, it's going to be problematic for you. So you just want to think that one through. All right, but I appreciate the phone call. 866-496-2300 is the number. That's 866-496-2300. Coming up on the other side of the hour, what to do with your money and much, much more. 866-496-2300 works 24 hours a day, 7 days a week. If you go to the website and hover over the events tab, in the navigation bar, you'll be able to see register for our upcoming events on October 22nd in Walnut Creek or November 5th in San Rafael. The seating is limited, But, you know, it's all about the art and science of financial planning. You know, overcoming some of the challenges that we all grew up with. You know, do you have a particular bias about money? When we come back, we'll keep talking money. Stay tuned.
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1: The storm was deadly. I'm Pam Puso, Fox News. Hurricane Isaias made landfall in Florida overnight and has turned deadly. Fox's Jonathan Seri in Panama City Beach, Florida, with more.
2: Authorities are confirming two deaths in connection with this storm. The Escambia County Sheriff's Office, that's in the Pensacola area, says that overnight, during the brunt of the storm and the heavy winds, a tree fell onto a home. A woman was found dead inside. The other fatality that we know about occurred far inland. This is in the Birmingham, Alabama area, where emergency management officials say that a tree fell on a home, trapping several people inside. One of them was killed. In the meantime, residents are waking up and assessing the damage. And the closer to Pensacola you go, you are going to see more damage.
1: Around a million people are without power due to the storm. A Philadelphia police officer is dead and another is wounded after being ambushed while responding to a report of a man with a gun early this morning. The officer killed was a 40-year-old, 10-year veteran of the force and father of two. His 33-year-old partner was shot 12 times and is hospitalized. The suspect is in custody and three guns have been recovered. Saudi Arabia's main airport in the capital city of Riyadh was reportedly evacuated Saturday following another attack. Regional officials say air traffic was halted after at least two explosions rocked the city. The airport has been targeted repeatedly by Iran-backed Houthi rebels in neighboring Yemen. Earlier attacks killed four people, including three Saudi citizens. The Houthis have not claimed responsibility for this latest attack. 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
1: New reports are shedding light on the deaths of two students at Ole Miss.
13: The toxicology details come from a motion from federal prosecutors to keep the father and son vape store owners accused of selling those drugs linked to the overdose deaths locked up pending their trial. So in that court filing, prosecutors write this quote: "The toxicology reports of the deceased victim showed the same three substances present, all of which are found in the S-Max Mango Breeze pills. And, quote, there is also probable cause to believe these drugs caused two overdose deaths in Oxford, Mississippi. The government proved that there was probable cause that the lab tested drugs taken by the two overdose victims were the same."

0: evidence the attacks are connected. Soccer superstar Cristiano Ronaldo has been suspended by Portugal Soccer Federation after walking out on the national team. The 41-year-old reportedly left the team's training camp following a dispute with new coach Jorge Jesus over playing time. Ronaldo was upset after being told to warm up during a game against Norway only to remain on the bench. Portugal won all three games without him playing. I'm Pam Puzo, and this is Fox News.
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So many of you are trying to figure out how to beat the tax man, right? How to mitigate the taxes that you're going to owe on your IRA. Does it make sense to pay the tax now in lieu of no taxation later on? But the dirty little secret that all these YouTubers don't tell you is, where's the money coming from to pay the taxes? That's the challenge. But what do I think of a Roth? I love a Roth. 100% of mine and my wife's 401k contributions and catch-ups all go into the Roth at the company, as well as my sons. My sons also participate in Roth 401k. So do I like the strategy? Yes. Question is, how are we going to get there? How are we going to convert dollars? How are you going to mitigate the taxes? Starting point, in addition to having a conversation with me, is go to the website, O'DonnellFinancialGroup.com. Play with the numbers. It's 30 to 45 seconds. Should be able to get a feel for what's going on. And if your numbers are accurate, if you will, depending on what your age is now, and forecast it out when you're going to be required to take your RMDs in the future, we'll also share with you a schedule of what your payments could look like. So again, it's a valuable tool to help you strategize, plan, consider for your future years. Now, also on the website, the IRA tax calculator is the thought bubble to the far right. 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They want moonlight and canoes, right? They want that mailbox money. Not that anything comes in the mailbox anymore, but you know what I mean. I digress. Well, I used to sit next to a gentleman, very successful, and all I ever heard. Remember Microsoft Money? Used to always be like a cash register when you did a deposit. Money came in. His thing was always ching ching. But again, if you have a question about your personal financial life, you can visit the website, O'DonnellFinancialGroup.com. 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It is 100% complimentary, no cost, no obligation. And then also I have the retirement, the Little Red Book on Retirement for you also to download. Lots of tires to kick on the website if that's what you that's your personality, so that you can learn about what may or may not be available to you through the website. Now, this is the hour that I'll talk about everything and anything in the world of personal finances, investment strategies, tax planning, estate planning, stock market, Social Security, real estate financing, long-term care, insurance. What about life insurance? Is it an investment? Is it an asset? Right? You understand the difference between those two? Or is it just another bill? If you own it, and you have a question about it because you haven't heard from that life insurance salesman in God knows how many years, give me a call. Let's talk about it, because if there's a dollar sign in front of a number, I'm going to talk about it.
and I'm licensed to talk about it. So you're at least going to hear it from someone who has a little bit of experience with this. So again, have a question, comment, let's hear it live and local, 866-496-2300 or online at O'Donnellfinancialgroup.com. Before I start talking numbers and get lost in the minutia, I did want to thank everyone who turned out to the event earlier this week down in San Jose. We have another event coming up on the 22nd in Walnut Creek. Space is also limited. It was great conversations, right? Always going to be a question or two that it's not relevant to the group, which is why I do the show. So you can always call me to have that conversation. A great event. We plan to do these all of next year. Again, we like to do the small group settings, but it's easier said than done. And these events are a full-time job. So as much as I say we're going to do them all of next year, I can't promise that we will do it consistently. Certainly, once this series is over, we have one coming up on the 22nd and then another one coming up on the 5th of November. We're going to be shut down until probably, we'll probably won't do anything until the beginning of March of next year. One of the reasons why is because one of my sons is getting married in February. So, you know how that goes, right? One more off the payroll. But one of the questions was, everyone would rather wants to hear more about me. I'm not too sure why, because in my mind, it's about you and your money and how I can help you. But at a high level, been doing this for over three decades, as I alluded to. Been doing this for over three decades. Loans, investments, insurance. Started out on the real estate side of the ledger. Learned real estate. Learned buying and selling of properties. And then I transitioned over to the mortgage side. Learned how to finance things. And that was really where the light bulb went off for me. And as I was helping people with their debt financing, because that's what it comes down to, people started asking me to help them more and more with their personal financial lives. And it's kind of grown from there, and it's quite flattering. I've had my real estate licenses since the late 80s, my insurance and securities licenses since the mid 90s, and I want to say that we've had the solo investment advisor, the RIA, since the early to mid teens. And that's an entity. I mean, really what that does is it comes down to an entity. For me, it was all about independence. I know you, the client, better than some corporate structure. And that's why I am an independent, because I have the universe of what's available to you, and no one is telling me how to help you. And that's my opinion, really, what it's all about. Now, am I versed in all kinds of products and services? Sure, you got to know what your quote unquote competition is doing, but that's how I help you. That's how I help you understand whether or not the strategy that you've employed is really the appropriate strategy for you, and or help you understand some of the potential pitfalls of the strategy that you may have employed. Again, it is what it is. You're here now. How do we help you navigate? Right? Stop and think about it. If you're
If you're that sailboat, and I'm not a sailor by any stretch of the imagination, but if you're out at sea and the wind's blowing against you, that's a headwind. So how do you attack, right? Conversely, if the wind's on your back, how do you attack, right? Again, this is where you're at. How can I help you? If I can, maybe I can't. But if you take advantage of my complimentary review, we will part friends. Can't guarantee that either. 866-496-2300 is the number. This past week, what do I think of the markets? Surprising, a lot of noise. I think if I wasn't paying attention, I would have thought, based on the noise, the markets were down. But all the major markets were up, including gold, while interest rates just got, I shouldn't say they got destroyed. When I think of interest rates, I think of 30-year fixed rate mortgages, stuff, the strategies, instruments to help you maintain the family, all right? But all major indexes and gold were up. NASDAQ was up about 5/8. Dow was up almost a point, and the S&P 500 was up a point and an eighth. Gold was up also a point and an eighth. Oil was up slightly, about a quarter. Brent crude was up about 2% for the year. Interesting, the United States announced an agreement with Russia to ease sanctions in return for diesel. Diesel nationwide is about $6.20 a gallon in California, or about $8.10 a gallon. Oh, those taxes, huh? Oh, those taxes. What other news was there? 10-year is down about 4 bips. Closed at 5.25 round numbers, after trading as high as 5.375 during the week. 30-year fixed was down 3 bips to 5.6 after trading as high as 5.75. Treasury auctions in both maturities found solid demand. It was positive. Now, I think that really helped stabilize the market. 30-year mortgage continues to climb, though, up 12 bips to about 7.5%. About 7.5%. Fed minutes indicated the most FOMC participants see another hike this year. Fed watch tool says 85% chance of a hike in December. Pause on September, October, or October, November. Wait to see what the numbers suggest and then make a decision in December, although the Fed doesn't have to do that. Interesting, that thing that I saw this past week, Norwest, which is the bank for Norway. Norway happens to have the most successful sovereign wealth fund. They own about 51% of U.S. treasuries, and the bank is suggesting to, I guess, Parliament or whoever the powers to be are over there, to reduce that all the way down to 21%. I think at its height, they had something like $290 billion of treasuries, and this equity fund, this sovereign wealth fund, wants to reduce it to 21%, which would bring it all the way down. Now, it's a proposal, but again, sometimes you got to wonder, is the political mumbo jumbo affecting this decision? I can't see a sovereign wealth fund selling treasuries at a loss, because it would be logical to say, well, they're selling their underperforming or low interest rates, or that are going to buy back in, but that wouldn't be divesting themselves of treasuries by any stretch of imagination. And maybe the strategy is, as treasuries mature, they just let those treasuries, that money, roll off the balance sheet in form of a treasury, and they reinvest it in ABC widgets, right? I mean, again, that's logical from my perspective. It was just interesting that a NATO member, I need to double check that, NATO member would announce that. Again, there's always concerns about China owning us, but things aren't necessarily completely settled across the globe.
866-496-2300. We take a quick break. We come back. Let's keep talking money, because that's what I do. Stay tuned.

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3: In 1604, the newly formed Dutch East India Company, raising capital to outfit their fleet, became the first company to issue stock for public purchase. In 2014, 273 companies did the same, holding an initial public offering, or IPO, to offer shares in the company to the public. Even for companies that don't operate on the high seas, IPOs can be subject to sea changes in the market. If it can be said that rising tides will lift all boats, the opposite is also true. During periods of strong markets, an abundance of IPOs take place. For example, between 1983 and 2000, an average of 325 companies per year held IPOs. But after the technology bubble burst in 2000, yearly IPOs dropped steadily to a low of just 18 in 2008. Small firms took the biggest hit. Many factors are cited for this decrease, but the cause might simply be that smaller firms chose other ways to raise money in a volatile stock market, leaving larger firms as the only IPOs brave enough to set sail. The seas of the market are constantly shifting, and whether the good ship IPO can set sail may depend heavily on the tides.
4: Helping them discover their dreams is one of the best parts of being a parent. One of the most important is giving them ways to fulfill them. For over 150 years, generations have trusted the strength and stability of Pacific Life, because life insurance can help protect and provide for the financial futures of the ones we love. Talk to a financial professional about Pacific Life.
5: You may have heard the term fiduciary in the news recently. It's a term that has gained popularity as the regulatory environment continues to shift and evolve. But what exactly is a fiduciary? And why might someone choose to work with an advisor who holds themselves to a fiduciary standard? A fiduciary refers to a person or organization that is held to a higher standard of conduct and trust. It means that as financial advisors, we are ethically bound to act in your best interests, essentially putting your interests above our own. While the term has become more widespread lately, the concept is nothing new. Regardless of any regulatory body, we always work to represent you, to ensure that the financial advice we provide is objective and unbiased, and that your unique needs are always our primary focus. It starts at the very beginning when we work together to complete your financial profile. We work with you to understand your personal and financial goals, explore what-if scenarios, and plan for the future. By working together in this way, we can give you a more thorough and informed financial strategy. And as life changes, we will be there to ensure your plans are still on track. Being a fiduciary is about loyalty, honesty, trust. These are the standards we hold ourselves to, and we always will.
6: Well, you know the drill. If asked, I will answer. Not prescripted, here to help you now, whether it's now, like now, or a little bit later in the day or over the course of the week. More than happy to have a conversation with you. Lower right-hand corner of the website, question, talk to Greg. You can always look to see if some of the times available work with your schedule. So again, 866-496-2300. 2300 is the number to call. 24 hours a day, 7 days a week. I mentioned in the beginning of the hour, we have events coming up in Walnut Creek on the 22nd at Massimo's in Walnut Creek. You do need to pre-register, and we'll be in contact to see. We'll be in contact with you, and then the following month over in Marin at Il Davide, my personal favorite. That's my go-to. But if you have a question about loans, investments, insurance, real estate, looking for some straightforward guidance, are you a small business owner like I am, hoping to get a straight answer, an honest answer? 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All kinds of tools. All of them are complimentary, whether it's the IRA tax calculator because you're considering doing a Roth conversion, or if you're looking to retire from being a landlord, or you're just trying to figure out what your risk tolerance is. I have the tools and the strategies that I think cut through all the noise out there to really help you, make a difference and help you. Again, you got to participate. This is your financial life. I don't necessarily know what you need until we really do a thorough evaluation of your stuff and have a conversation. No cost, no obligation whatsoever. So the good Dr. Elliot Eisenberg shared this week that in 2015, the share of car loans that had a 72-month or greater financing term was 15%. By COVID's arrival, the percentage was 20%. By 2022, it had risen to 25%. Where the rate stayed through 2025. However, it's rising again and now exceeding 30%. It's being driven, the conjecture is being driven by rising car prices, rising rates, down payments that aren't keeping pace, and higher frequency of negative equity. He opines that it's a different dimension of affordability. I've been blessed. I often go back and forth. Obviously, I have a business, so I could probably lease a car and give me some tax advantages. Obviously, there are tax advantages when you own a business. But if I was you, And again, depending on where you're at, I mean, if you're in retirement, if you're, north of 75, it probably whatever car you get now is probably forever your last car. But if you're, just starting out in the middle of your career, I think I'd be leasing. I really do think I'd be leasing. Look, you could eliminate the lost equity. From that standpoint, instead of being upside down, you're basically renting it. Now, if you have a business, a job that potentially allow you get a car allowance. If you like changing cars over, I know the next generation, my kids don't seem to care about cars like I cared about cars. It was probably a waste of my time caring about cars, but you know what I mean. I mean, if I kept them all and held on to them, then maybe, but I like to tinker and modify to my own specifications. So, it's just something to consider, but I get the point. The consumers don't have the money, Is this a headwind? You know, anybody who's like been sailing before, right? To use that analogy again, you know, there's headwinds and there's tailwinds, right? Is this a headwind? Is this something to be concerned about market-wise? Right? I mean, this factors in with everything that, you know, if you're doing that, you're doing your own personal investing, you know, how are you basing it on? Is it the lowest, passive fund out there? Is it the guys that aren't doing the research that can't foresee something coming around the corner because they're just buying because you're buying into their prospectus? You see where I'm going with that? Again, your money. However you want to handle it, and again, I'm not giving advice because you're not my client. I only give advice to clients, but it's something to think about. I build all-weather portfolios. 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

0: Every gambler
1: knows. Well, I do want to thank you for sticking around. 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I am Greg O'Donnell. 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I've been in the personal finance business now for over 3 decades. 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There's a dollar sign in front of a number. I believe I can help you. I have the knowledge and I have the experience. In addition to the licenses, you know, those things called licenses. So if you want to have a conversation, O'Donnellfinancialgroup.com. The phone lines are off. So you go to the website, lower right-hand side of the website, you'll see a little blue box that says talk to Greg. You know, that's a link to see my calendar when we can schedule a 20-minute call that's potentially mutually convenient for both of us. You can always just call back at 866-496-2300, 866-496-2300 is the number to give me a shout right here, right now. Jill writes, we've lived in the house for 31 years. I'm ready to downsize, but my husband says he's leaving this house feet first. How do we talk about money without making it sound like I'm trying to take his home away? Well, Jill, again, that's going to be one of those conversations. I know AARP found 75% of adults 50 plus want to remain in their current home as long as possible. So the attachment's certainly common. And personal, right? I would probably tell you to create a budget, right? Compare all the costs that you're paying now versus what you expect to be doing wherever you end up. I mean, I don't know where you plan on going. The other part of the equation is the tax equation. You've been in the same house for 31 years. I gotta believe your home's appreciated. You're going to get the $500,000 exemption. Maybe it's a financial thing that he's thinking about. I mean, as you and your husband age, is the house conducive to getting old there, staying, being old and living there throughout the final chapter? There's lots of factors that go into it. My personal sense is that most people don't want to downsize because they feel like there's nothing better and it's all going to be more expensive. And, oh, by the way, they don't want to pay the federal government 20% on their profit plus 10% to the state plus all the other things that happen, which could possibly include the IRMA, the Medicare tax. So I get it from both sides, right? I guess I would just say figure out your numbers. Maybe do a staycation, maybe rent a place for a month where you want to be, and then take it from there. Bill writes, my brother is in a rough spot and has asked me for $25,000. We can write the check. But my wife says family loans now how the holidays now get ruined. Is there a way to help without making the money the center of the relationship? Oh, geez. Again, everybody wants. We all want to be givers. We all want to be helpers. What's one of the unwritten rules, right? Don't lend money to family or friends. Don't do business with family or friends. Don't do partnerships. I mean, your wife's not wrong. Relationships have gotten ruined. The relationship may be ruined if you've done so much better than your brother. I mean, again, I don't necessarily know all the ins and outs. is there a drug or alcohol issue? Is there some other type of thing that's going on that somehow is creating this issue that he's not able to manage his expenses? I haven't had luck lending money to friends or family. If he's done it before, he'll do it again. So I guess the question would be, if you're inclined to give him, lend him the money, and if it's going to be a loan, you're going to have to formalize it. Definitely formalize it. I made that mistake once. Somebody in the church wanted to borrow some money. So formalize it, definitely, because all that amounts to is later on, and blame it on your personal financial advisor, Greg O'Donnell. Just saying my experience. But seriously, you want to formalize it. Yeah. We all want to do handshakes. We're in a world now that handshakes don't matter. People's spoken words don't matter. Even amongst family, they don't matter. So you just have to be either willing to write the money off, you're giving it away, you're never going to see it again, and then the question is, how does that impact your and your wife's relationship? It's definitely an interesting one. Linda writes, our daughter wants us to buy a small condo near where she can spend part-time a year with the grandkids. It sounds wonderful, but I'm afraid we'll end up maintaining two homes and using neither the way we imagined. What should we think of first? Well, I guess I would say having a second home, they don't get used enough. The fact that you have some motivation in this other purchase, but what would be so wrong with you renting? I mean, how often do you plan on, participating in your daughter's and your grandchildren's lives? Does your son-in-law want you?

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3: Well, if you gift it to them, you're going to get money out of your estate, so it's going to be a function of how much you're worth. I guess I'd start there. And then you're going to have to have a family meeting with the other kids to tell them what they're doing so everybody's on the same page. That makes it easier to do your estate planning. I don't think I like the idea of putting it into your trust, meaning you buy the house, let them rent it from you, let them, you know, equity share with you. Because at your passing, yes, the property would get a step up in basis, but there may be a reassessment on the tax side. So it kind of depends on there's so many variables in there. But I'm all for gifting. If you have enough wealth to gift, it gets it out of your estate. We don't know what's going to happen. We don't know what's going to happen in the midterms. Certainly, we don't know what's going to happen a couple years out or 4 years after that. You know, they increased the estate tax permanently until the next administration gets in and they try to repeal it, right? So getting money out that you've got earmarked to give away anyway probably makes sense to give it as a gift to let them move on, but then you're going to have to do some type of future value calculation. You know, if you gave $1 million today to son number one, $1 million to daughter number two and daughter number three, 15 years from now, is still $1 million, or is it $1.5 million each? If you know, how do you split everything up? Because there will be some appreciation on the home. Again, assuming there's some appreciation, and maybe that's written into it. Again, you can create any type of trust language you want. It's who's going to administer it and how much does it cost you on the backside. So we'll take a quick break. We come back. Have you considered rolling over an old employer's 401k? Insuring your IRA, closed-end funds, REITs, variable annuities? If you haven't, we should talk. 866-496-2300. 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

0: 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But life changes also occur after divorce. These changes can make parts of your existing court order irrelevant. If you feel a modification to your court orders might be necessary, talk to us at Cordell & Cordell. We're a partner men can count on.
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0: Kaiser from the Bay Area has been indicted by a federal grand jury in connection with an alleged $9.5 million Ponzi scheme. Edwin Lickus Jr. is facing one count of wire fraud and one count of money laundering for allegedly defrauding at least 50 investors. Federal prosecutors say Lickus told investors he would invest their money in government bonds that he claimed were safe, secure, and tax-free, but instead he would use the cash to conduct a Ponzi scheme. The Justice Department says Lickus owned and operated Foundation Financial Group and worked as a financial advisor in Danville and Alamo between 1998 and 2024.
1: Well, I appreciate you staying with me. I am Greg O'Donnell. 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The most popular right now is our IRA tax calculator. The tax calculator is going to help you understand what your tax liability, what your potential tax liability is, should you decide to do a Roth conversion. But my Roth calculator, my IRA tax calculator, does take it a step further. We will actually email you your scheduled R&D requirements based on the information you give. So, again, all available to you on the website in addition to the DST information, the 1031 information, the white papers, the odometer, the Little Red Book series on retirement, all available to help you in your financial journey. So, please, by all means, take advantage of the opportunity to educate yourself when it comes to your financial journey. You know, notwithstanding the KCBS piece on Edwin, who's going away for a while, the FBI is reporting that Americans lose about $21 billion a year as a function of scams. And people age 60 or older lost about $7.7 billion alone last year. And some of the more, I guess, common approaches obviously are investment, right? It's investment scams, deceptive practices that induces investors to make purchases based on false information. Can be Ponzi, pyramid, crypto, pump and dump. Ultimately, they're all too good to be true. If it's so good, then why don't they have all their eggs in that particular basket? Again, my first and probably always comment is to tell you to go to FINRA. If someone's asking you to invest money with them, let's make sure they're registered and let's make sure they're in good standing. You know, one of the other or most popular scams is the business email compromise. Last year, $3 billion was lost targeting business or individuals working with suppliers and businesses regularly performing wire transfer payments. The third one is, and that was about a loss of about $2.1 billion. Criminals pose as tech support representatives offering to fix non-existent issues. So they gain access to your personal information, like your passwords. Fourth on the list is personal data breach. Lost is about $1.3 billion. A leak, a spill of personal data is released from a secure location to an untrusted environment, and they lie in wait to steal from you, right? And then there's the confidence romance scheme, $929 million lost. An individual believes they're in a relationship and is tricked into sending money, personal or financial information, or items of value to a perpetrator and or launder money or items to assist in it. So again, there's bad people out there every day. I most often talk about ways of protecting yourself if you're looking to hire a personal financial advisor. But there are bad people lurking. There are bad people lurking every day, and when it comes to investments, you got to be skeptical of any type of guaranteed return or promise of high returns with little risk. You really want to verify the investment and the sponsor of said firm. You got to be aware of the high-pressure salesman. Any other deal is no big deal. You just have to be careful. There are at times, depending on the offering, time limits to said offerings. But for the most part, if you want to think about something, obviously, if you're looking at the markets in a general sense, markets go up, they go down every single day. Your point of entry may be higher or lower through or as a result of your marinating on the opportunity. But that just comes with it. That's what comes with investing. You're never going to pick the top. You're never going to pick the bottom to get in or to get out. You never want to share your personal information such as passwords and or security codes. That's a big no-no. And then obviously watch for the red flags like secrecy or requests of payment through crypto or gift cards. Someone was telling me about the Apple gift cards the other day. I was like, what? Boy, you can tell I must hit delete too much on all these emails that I see. All right. So, again, I hope you've enjoyed this show as much as I've enjoyed doing it for you. If you'd like to have a conversation, if you like what I've had to say, if you come away thinking, oh, this guy seems to have a pretty good handle on things and he's pretty direct, then please, by all means, go to the website, request a complimentary review, give me a call and request a complimentary review. O'Donnellfinancialgroup.com is the website, 866-496-2300 is the number that works just for you 24 hours a day, 7 days a week. And again, there's no cost, no obligation. I'm gonna dive in and look at your financial situation. We're going to have a conversation. We're going to have a conversation before I dive in, but we're going to have a conversation. No cost, no obligation. I'm all about helping you on your journey. Until next week.

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3: Recovery. I'm Paul Stevens, Fox News. Isaias is pushing inland through Alabama after leaving a trail of destruction along the Florida Panhandle. At least three deaths now connected to that storm. Fox's Jonathan Sary in Panama City Beach, Florida.
4: I'm told the storm surge here was in excess of 5.5 feet, and so that did some damage just to some of the beach access areas. The good news is that the structures here held up very well. Florida statewide has improved building codes as they learn more about hurricanes and withstanding hurricanes. These newer buildings, you can go through a powerful storm, not lose any windows, and certainly our hotel held up very well. Very few downed trees, in fact. As the storm was moving in yesterday, when it was still daylight, we saw utility crews coming in, driving into a safe staging area so they can be deployed during daylight today to restore power.
3: President Trump approving an emergency declaration for Florida and Alabama. Nine people, including two kids, reportedly dead following a mass shooting in Erie, Pennsylvania. Witnesses say a gunman opened fire outside a home last night, killing two women before heading inside. Police and a SWAT team surrounding the house where more gunshots were later heard. Officers later entered the home. They found several more bodies, including the gunman who apparently died from a self-inflicted gunshot wound. Erie Police Chief Rick Laura confirms the victims were found in and around the home.
5: It's a horrific scene. There was a large loss of life inside that residence and outside that residence.
3: And investigators are now working to piece together what led to the shootings, including whether the gunman knew any of the victims. Authorities have not ID'd any one of those killed or determined a possible motive. 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
3: One Philadelphia police officer is dead, another wounded. This after both were ambushed while responding to a report of a man with a gun early this morning. One officer, a 33-year-old father of five, was shot 12 times. His 40-year-old partner was shot three times. The suspect allegedly fired at more officers before hiding in a tree, where SWAT officers eventually took him into custody. Three guns were recovered. President Trump is stumping in Tennessee tonight ahead of November's midterms. Fox's Madeline Rivera in D.C. with details on which Republican candidates he's campaigning for and who's hitting the campaign trail also for Democrats.
10: Senator Elizabeth Warren is appearing in two town halls with Michigan Democratic Senate nominee Abdul El-Sayed. And Senator Bernie Sanders is holding a rally with Maine Democratic Senate nominee Troy Jackson. President Trump hitting the campaign trail, too. So he's heading to Tennessee next week. He's set to head to Ohio, Alaska, Arizona, and Montana. This follows his rally in Syracuse, New York yesterday, where he drummed up support for Republican gubernatorial nominee Bruce Blakeman. The president was joined by Mike Tyson, who rode on Air Force One. The president also touted a deal to obtain diesel from Russia as voters feel frustration over the economy and high gas prices. He says Russia will give 300,000 tons of diesel fuel, followed by 500,000 tons in November and 1 million immediately thereafter.
3: And that deal coming as Ukrainian President Volodymyr Zelensky criticized the arrangement, telling Axios it was, quote, not fair and not honest, unquote. Quote, and accusing the U.S. of giving Russian President Vladimir Putin a gift. Saudi Arabia's main airport in Riyadh evacuated earlier today following another reported attack. Officials say air traffic was halted after explosions rocked the capital. Now, the airport has been targeted before by Iran-backed Houthi rebels, although that group has not claimed responsibility for today's earlier attacks. I'm Paul Stevens, and this is Fox News.
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0: Well, you know the drill. I've got a lot to talk about, so let's get started. 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Probably the most popular of all the tools is the IRA tax calculator. So many of you are trying to figure out how to beat the tax man, right? How to mitigate the taxes that you're going to owe on your IRA. Does it make sense to pay the tax now in lieu of no taxation later on? But the dirty little secret that all these YouTubers don't tell you is, where's the money coming from to pay the taxes? That's the challenge. But what do I think of a Roth? I love a Roth. 100% of mine and my wife's 401k contributions and catch-ups all go into the Roth at the company, as well as my sons. My sons also participate in Roth 401k. So do I like the strategy? Yes. Question is, how are we going to get there? How are we going to convert dollars? How are you going to mitigate the taxes? Starting point, in addition to having a conversation with me, is go to the website, O'DonnellFinancialGroup.com. Play with the numbers. It's 30 to 45 seconds. Should be able to get a feel for what's going on. And if your numbers are accurate, if you will, depending on what your age is now, and forecast it out when you're going to be required to take your RMDs in the future, we'll also share with you a schedule of what your payments could look like. So again, it's a valuable tool to help you strategize, plan, consider for your future years. Now, also on the website, the IRA tax calculator is the thought bubble to the far right. 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They're tired of the toilets, trash, and tenants. They want moonlight and canoes, right? They want that mailbox money. Not that anything comes in the mailbox anymore, but you know what I mean. I digress. Well, I used to sit next to a gentleman, very successful, and all I ever heard, remember Microsoft Money? Used to always do like a cash register when you did a deposit. Money came in. His thing was always ching, ching. But again, if you have a question about your personal financial life, you can visit the website, O'DonnellFinancialGroup.com. 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It is 100% complimentary, no cost, no obligation. And then also I have the retirement, the Little Red Book on Retirement for you also to download. Lots of tires to kick on the website if that's what you that's your personality, so that you can learn about what may or may not be available to you through the website. Now, this is the hour that I'll talk about everything and anything in the world of personal finances, investment strategies, tax planning, estate planning, stock market, Social Security, real estate financing, long-term care, insurance. What about life insurance? Is it an investment? Is it an asset? Right? You understand the difference between those two? Or is it just another bill? If you own it, you have a question about it because you haven't heard from that life insurance salesman in God knows how many years, give me a call. Let's talk about it, because if there's a dollar sign in front of a number, I'm going to talk about it. and I'm licensed to talk about it. So you're at least going to hear it from someone who has a little bit of experience with this. So again, have a question, comment, let's hear it live and local, 866-496-2300 or online at O'Donnellfinancialgroup.com. Before I start talking numbers and get lost in the minutia, I did want to thank everyone who turned out to the event earlier this week down in San Jose. We have another event coming up on the 22nd in Walnut Creek. Space is also limited. It was great conversations, right? Always going to be a question or two that it's not relevant to the group, which is why I do the show. So you can always call me to have that conversation. A great event. We plan to do these all of next year. Again, we like to do the small group settings, but it's easier said than done. And these events are a full-time job. So as much as I say we're going to do them all of next year, I can't promise that we will do it consistently. Certainly, once this series is over, we have one coming up on the 22nd and then another one coming up on the 5th of November. We're going to be shut down until probably, we'll probably won't do anything until the beginning of March of next year. One of the reasons why is because one of my sons is getting married in February. So you know how that goes, right? One more off the payroll. But one of the questions was, you know, everyone would rather wants to hear more about me. I'm not too sure why, because in my mind, it's about you and your money and how I can help you. But at a high level, been doing this for over three decades, as I alluded to. Been doing this for over three decades. Loans, investments, insurance. Started out on the real estate side of the ledger. Learned real estate. Learned buying and selling of properties. And then I transitioned over to the mortgage side. Learned how to finance things. And that was really where the light bulb went off for me. And as I was helping people with their debt financing, because that's what it comes down to, people started asking me to help them more and more with their personal financial lives. And it's kind of grown from there, and it's quite flattering. I've had my real estate licenses since the late 80s, my insurance and securities licenses since the mid 90s, and I want to say that we've had the solo investment advisor, the RIA, since the early to mid teens. And that's an entity. I mean, really what that does is it comes down to an entity. For me, it was all about independence. I know you, the client, better than some corporate structure. And that's why I am an independent, because I have the universe of what's available to you, and no one is telling me how to help you. And that's my opinion, really what it's all about. Now, am I versed in all kinds of products and services? Sure. You got to know what your quote-unquote competition is doing, but that's how I help you. That's how I help you understand whether or not the strategy that you've employed is really the appropriate strategy for you, and or help you understand some of the potential pitfalls of the strategy that you may have employed. Again, it is what it is. You're here now. How do we help you navigate? Right? Stop and think about it. If you're if you're that sailboat, and I'm not a sailor by any stretch of the imagination, but if you're out at sea and the wind's blowing against you, that's a headwind. So how do you attack, right? Conversely, if the wind's on your back, how do you attack, right? Again, this is where you're at. How can I help you? If I can, maybe I can't. But if you take advantage of my complimentary review, we will part friends. Can't guarantee that either. 866-496-2300 is the number. This past week, what do I think of the markets? Surprising, a lot of noise. I think if I wasn't paying attention, I would have thought, based on the noise, the markets were down. But all the major markets were up, including gold, while interest rates just got, you know, I shouldn't say they got destroyed. When I think of interest rates, I think of 30-year fixed-rate mortgages, stuff, the strategies, you know, instruments to help you maintain the family, all right? But all major indexes and gold were up. NASDAQ was up about 5/8. Dow was up almost a point. And the S&P 500 was up a point and an eighth. Gold was up also a point and an eighth. Oil was up slightly, about a quarter. Brent crude was up about 2% for the year. Interesting, the United States announced an agreement with Russia to ease sanctions in return for diesel. Diesel nationwide is about $6.20 a gallon in California, or about $8.10 a gallon. Oh, those taxes, huh? Oh, those taxes. What other news was there? 10-year is down about 4 bips, closed at 5.25 round numbers, after trading as high as 5.375 during the week. 30-year fix was down 3 bips to 5.6. After trading as high as 5.75. Treasury auctions in both maturities found solid demand. It was positive. Now, I think that really helped stabilize the market. 30-year mortgage continues to climb, though, up 12 bips to about 7.5%. About 7.5%. Fed minutes indicated the most FOMC participants see another hike this year. Fed Watch Tool says 85% chance of a hike in December. Pause on September, October, or October, November. Wait to see what the numbers suggest and then make a decision in December, although the Fed doesn't have to do that. Interesting, that thing that I saw this past week, Norwest, which is the bank for Norway. Norway happens to have the most successful sovereign wealth fund. They own about 51% of U.S. treasuries, and the bank is suggesting to, I guess, Parliament or whoever the powers to be are over there, to reduce that all the way down to 21%. I think at its height, they had something like $290 billion of treasuries, and the this equity fund, this sovereign wealth fund, wants to reduce it to 21%, which would bring it all the way down. Now, it's a proposal, but again, sometimes you got to wonder, is the political mumbo-jumbo affecting this decision? I can't see a sovereign wealth fund selling treasuries at a loss, because it would be logical to say, well, they're selling their underperforming or low interest rates, or that are going to buy back in, but that wouldn't be divesting themselves of treasuries by any stretch of imagination. And maybe the strategy is, as treasuries mature, they just let those treasuries, that money, roll off the balance sheet in form of a treasury, and they reinvest it in ABC widgets, right? I mean, again, that's logical from my perspective. It was just interesting that a NATO member, I need to double check that, NATO member would announce that. Again, there's always concerns about China owning us, but things aren't necessarily completely settled across the globe. 866-496-2300. We take a quick break. We come back. Let's keep talking money, because that's what I do. Stay tuned.
1: You may have heard the term fiduciary in the news recently. It's a term that has gained popularity as the regulatory environment continues to shift and evolve. 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

0: 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Not because I'm live, local, and very much unrehearsed, but because I can give you real practical advice when it comes to home ownership. Rental properties, 1031s, DSTs, double ISTs, developing properties, building properties, life insurance products, the stock market, your workplace retirement plan. What about AMT or estate tax concerns? College funding, or just addressing the reality of getting older? So again, if you have a question of any of these, give me a call right here, right now at 866-496-2300. That's 866-496-2300. So some of the big news this week is also the cost of living increase for Social Security. Will it be 3.4, 3.5, 3.6? No one seems to be sure. We're not getting those leaks that are so popular or so pervasive, shall I say. Whatever it is, I'm sure Medicare is going to beat it with their increases. So just be aware. If you haven't done a budget lately, I know it's part of our complimentary review process, but if you haven't done a budget, an increase, a cost of living increase is great, but it's cost of living, it goes both ways. So just be aware of what exactly you're looking at. Okay. Can you borrow from your IRA? Seems to be a popular question right now. The answer is no. You cannot borrow from your IRA. There are some strategies that will allow you to take money out of your IRA, and if you pay it back within 60 days, it isn't a taxable event. It's the 60-day rollover, and there's a deadline to that, okay? If you don't have that money that you took out, and if you were to do this is why I would highly recommend you don't have taxes taken out of it. But if you don't have the money put back in within the 60th day, it's a taxable event. Now, if you were to do this, take advantage of the strategy, the IRS allows you to do that. The question really comes down to, if you have taxes taken out, let's just say you take out $100,000. You have taxes deducted from that, so you net $80,000. But 60 days down the road, you want to put the money back in, or 30 days, whatever the time period is, you have to put the entire amount out. So if you've had money taken out for taxes, you're out of luck. You've got to fund the entire amount that you took out, including what you sent out to the tax man. So be aware of that strategy if you have any plans on it. Now, if you get 60 days down the road, and I'm assuming you're borrowing from your IRA because there's potentially a hardship, okay? If you find yourself in that situation after 60 days, then just make an estimated payment. Estimated payments are fairly easy to do from my perspective. You just go to the IRS.gov, put in a quarterly tax payment. It's a little coupon. You write a check to the U.S. Treasury on your memo line. You're saying what it's for. And you can keep up with taxes from that standpoint. You don't want to get hit with the penalties, the interest charges on the late tax payments in there. So just little things like that. The other thing I would just caution you on the 60-day rollover, remember there's only a once per year rule. So you can only affect a 60-day withdrawal from your account and pay it back once per year. The Treasury doesn't allow you to do it more than once per year. You have to wait an entire calendar year from the time that you affected that withdrawal in order to put that money or borrow again from your account. So just be aware of that. Now, and I hope this isn't your situation, but layoffs are a part of life. People lose their jobs. If you're over the age of 50, if you left some money in the account, so let's say you're between the ages of 50 and 59 and a half, okay? If you were to take money out of your 401k and you're in that age demographic, then you're not going to be liable for the penalty for early distribution if you left a certain amount of money in that 401k. Strategy we've employed in the past for people who say, hey, I'm getting laid off. I've got a bunch of money in my IRA, but I may take a sabbatical. I may take a year off. Figure out what your expenses are. Leave that amount of money in the account. I always will go longer because, remember, we know what happens if you're over the age of 50, how long it takes to get a job again, right? So leave a certain amount of money. You're going to pay taxes on it as ordinary income, but you'll avoid paying that penalty. Remember, the penalty is 10% on a federal level, 2.5% on a state level. It adds up depending on how much money your burn rate is. Just be aware. I mean, these are the type of things that we want to have a conversation with you about if you were in the market to find a new financial advisor.
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2: From California Memorial Stadium, the Bears come home and step back into ACC play, beginning a two-game homestand today against Virginia Tech. The Bears are in desperate need of a response this week, and we've reached the halfway point of the season following this game. They can do it against a Hokies team making their first trip to Berkeley and coming off of a home loss last week. It's afternoon football here from Berkeley. It's the Bears and the Hokies. Hi again, everybody. I'm Justin Allegri along with Mike Pawlowski and our sideline reporter, Ben Ross. Welcome into the Cal football pregame show. And no more room for error now. You get back into ACC play for the rest of the regular season. You have two home games to do it. It's a depleted-looking team today, but after the loss last week, there's just no more margin for error.
3: Once you're in conference play, all bets are off. You have to win in order to position yourself for conference championships, for bowl games, for all of that. Mm-hmm. And you're facing better competition week in, week out. This Virginia Tech team lost last week in a barn burner to Pitt that came down to a missed field goal at the end. They should have won that game in spite of committing four turnovers. And so you have a very good, a very talented Virginia Tech team coming in this week. You look forward to next week, Wake Forest, and then you're on the road. So you got teams coming up who are really, really good. And they're starting with a classically talented Virginia Tech team. This team is always freaky athletic, and Virginia Tech this year no different than other years. But James Franklin has them coached up. They're disciplined. They are playing great defense right now, and their quarterback's going to be a next level.
2: Yeah, and when you talk about programs, when they have standards, the Virginia Tech standard is a high one. And that was something that they wanted to improve on last year. It was a down year for them. But they bring in James Franklin. He brings over several starters from Penn State. We're going to talk about a lot of them today because they're impact players. But it is a team that is a missed field goal away from being 5-0 at this point.
3: And you don't really miss a lot of continuity because Brent Pry was a James Franklin disciple. And so he was running the same types of systems, the same types of verbiage. And now Pry comes back as your defensive coordinator. Mm-hmm. So you keep the same exact defense. And you bring in Franklin with his offensive savvy, and they're a much better offensive football team when you look at them, plus a whole lot of Penn State transfers.
2: Yeah.
3: So this is a good football team coming into Berkeley today. They are on body clock time, so they're okay. Even though it's across the country, it's going to be 4 o'clock their time, 3:30 their time when we kick off.
2: Mm-hmm.
3: So they are in good shape there. The Bears are going to have their hands full today, and they have to execute at a very high level, which is what has been missing for the last 5 weeks.
2: Well, and they'll have to do that, and we still don't know. We'd love to tell you that one way or the other, JKS is playing or is not, but the fact of the matter is, he is a game-time decision. Kingston Lopa is a game-time decision. Several players that were injured last week still are kind of questionable at this point. We're watching warm-ups right now to try and get a sense of that, but we just don't know. So it could be Jackson Brusso, who we thought performed well last week. Could be JKS today, but it's going to need to be a better offense this week.
3: Oh, it has to be a better offense this week. And against a defense, and we'll get more into it later, that leads the country in tackles for loss. Mm-hmm. They have some dudes on their defensive front. A couple guys, Asen Stevens, 5.5 sacks. Then you come up, Cortez Harris, 5 sacks. And that's not even mentioning the best player up front, Kamari Copeland, who's their 3 technique. So they got some guys who can play football up front, some great linebackers as well. The Bears are going to have to be on it no matter who is playing quarterback. They're going to have to figure out a way to give him some time and to figure out those rhythm throws where they can take advantage of quick timing passes to get the ball out of the quarterback's hands.
2: ACC game here in Berkeley this afternoon. The Bears and the Hokies will step aside on our pregame show for the breakdown of the matchup when we come back on the Dial Pad Cal Football Radio Network from Learfield.
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2: Back in the Cal Football pregame show here from Memorial Stadium in Berkeley, it's the Bears and the Hokies. Justin Allegri and Mike Pawlowski back with you. You know, we talked about who may be starting quarterback here today, but the change that we do know about is that Pat McCann will be calling plays on the offensive side today. He was put into that role at halftime last week, excelled, and now he's going to get the chance for a full game of calling plays. He's not unfamiliar with it. He did it at Fresno State, but that is a big change to the prep for the Hokies and what the offense is going to look like today.
3: Yeah, it's going to be unique because it's not his system by nature. When he was down there with Fresno State, obviously his first year as a pass game coordinator, you pointed out he's under Tedford.
2: Yeah.
3: And so that's a different system. Tedford runs a pro style, but it's not an NFL offense.
2: Mm-hmm.
3: And so now you're coming back and you've got an NFL offense, actually verbiage and all, here at Cal. It's been installed, and so he's going to have to come back and speak in a different language.
2: Yeah.
3: To be able to call plays. And so concepts are concepts and understanding how you beat things. For me, as an offensive coordinator, if your quarterback it looks out of sorts, if he's having issues, what you do is you give him the easy stuff, the simple reads, the quick stuff. You slim down your playbook, get everybody on the same page, moving fast, doing what you do. Cut it down to 30 plays.
2: And realistically, how many more could you actually do in a week, right?
3: Well, that's the whole thing. Like, so when Jeff was here, Jeff Tedford, I used to look at his play sheet. He'd come with 175 plays. Like, you realize you're only going to run 65 plays in this whole game,
2: yeah,
3: right? Like, and you're going to run toss, you're going to run power, you're going to run counter. And so you're already taking 20 plays off the top in your run game.
2: Mm-hmm.
3: Now you've got 155 more plays that you're going to call.
2: Yeah.
3: So you don't need that much football. Mike Leach came in, literally his play call sheet was on a napkin. That's it. That's the size of his play call sheet. And he used to lead the league in offense, or lead the country in offense every single year.
2: Yeah.
3: So understanding how you beat certain concepts that they are running. What are they doing on defense? What beats that? And what's the counter when they decide they're going to make a change? If you have that figured out, then they can never be right.
2: Sure.
3: And so you can make it very simple on yourself by just coming in with a slim down system, having your quarterback know where his eyes go first, your big guys understand who they're blocking at all times, and playing fast.
2: Well, and if it is Jackson Brusso today, I think you and I are both excited to see it, because in talking with the coaches this week, he's a very cerebral guy, understands what he needs to do. And we kind of felt for him last week. Think about the situation Jackson was brought into last week. Came to Berkeley in the offseason knowing he was going to be the backup. He sees JKS stumble off the field. Then he turns over his shoulder and he looks, and there's a new play caller, and he's drawing up plays on an iPad.
3: Yes.
2: Is there a more difficult situation to be in as a backup quarterback?
3: Well, there's no more difficult spot in football to play than backup quarterback. I mean, quarterback is hard. But to be the backup where you're not in there, your team doesn't have the chemistry with you, it's incredibly difficult to be successful in that game. Now, when you step in, you take the reps during the week, you get the chemistry, it improves.
2: Yeah.
3: But it's incredibly difficult. So he did a super admirable job last week of handling business in that game versus UNLV. I'm interested if he is the guy today, what it's like for him to start a game. He is a starter. Mm-hmm. He started at Colorado State. He has a lot of reps under his belt. So we understand what it's like to play at the college level and to play well. But, again, new play caller, new quarterback, different options. Receivers need to be cleaner. Offensive line needs to be cleaner. And not to harp on the point, but you're going up against a team in the country who is number one in tackles for loss, and they get a ton of sacks.
2: 51 tackles for loss this year. That's more than 10 a game and 18 sacks.
3: 3.6 sacks a game.
2: How about that? So – yeah, he has started games. I don't know if he's ever faced a defensive front like this, because I don't know if we're going to see a defensive front like this the rest of the way this year.
3: These guys are nasty. They are Virginia Tech freakish, which is, I mean, it's a real thing.
2: Well, let's talk about some of them. And the guy that I think everybody talked to first about is Kimari Copeland, who's a guy that didn't transfer from Penn State, or one of the rare ones on this defense, but he, all accounts, is the best three technique that the Bears will see all season.
3: What does your three technique have to do? He has to be a disruptor inside, right? He is going to be the point of attack when you are in the run game. He's going to be the point of attack that the offense is going to try to move. And in the pass game, he's got to push the pocket. He doesn't necessarily have to get to the QB, but he's got to be disruptive to disrupt that pocket.
2: Yeah.
3: Copeland does a phenomenal job of that. 6'2", 305. He moves like a 250-pounder. Just athletic as can be on film. He pops every time you look at him. He's really good, and he's flanked on the outside. Cortez Harris, 6'2", 253. He's got 5 sacks. Penn State transfer, right? James Franklin brings him down. A phenomenal football player. 5.5 tackles for loss, but 5 sacks.
2: Yep.
3: And then the other side is Asen Stevens. He comes in 6'5", 264. He's got 5.5 sacks.

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8: 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And now it's time for our ACC scoreboard report presented by First NorCal Credit Union. 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And kind of an interesting week around the ACC. We don't get many hurricanes on the West Coast, but there's going to be some affecting games on the East Coast here today. But already one game in the books. Last night, you had Florida State at Louisville, and it was kind of back and forth for the first half. And then Louisville opened up their running game.
9: Yeah,
8: and
9: I'll say.
8: Put 400 yards rushing on the board.
9: 400?
8: Yeah, I mean, just a crazy amount of rushing yards. I think the Norvell era in Tallahassee is drawing to a close.
9: Yeah,
8: here
9: boy.
8: Quickly.
9: Well, what's crazy is Florida State jumped ahead 14-0 in that game, and then Louisville comes storming back. Isaac Brown had 17 carries for 235 yards on the ground, 14 yards per carry, and two TDs. And like you said,

0: It's a team they run for 400.
1: It was pretty good. Yeah. Isaac Brown was phenomenal. And the backup, who's a third string guy, actually, because the other Brown brother is out right now with injuries. They were looking good last night, running the ball extremely well. Final score 44-20 in that game. A little bit of an interesting game going on right now in Pittsburgh, North Carolina, up 21-17 over the Pitt Panthers. And, you know, North Carolina has been slowly trying to put it together. They've been in games. They're starting to show up. They pound the rock, run the ball extremely well. But remember, Pittsburgh coming off that big win last week versus Virginia Tech, finally got into the top 25. Yeah. Everybody's complaining about that.
2: Yeah.
1: Here they are, 21-17 right now in the fourth quarter, right?
2: Yep, fourth quarter, 10 minutes to go. I was going to say, if you're Pitt and you're Pat Narduzzi, and I think they should be in the top 25, but you can't go out there and campaign for it and then lose at home to North Carolina. So they better come back and win this game.
1: And he was on game day today campaigning hard for it. So that's a big one. Wake Forest at NC State right now, fourth quarter, 12:06 left. It is 38-14. Wake Forest is up.
2: Good.
1: They're for real this year. Yeah. Wake Forest is absolutely for real. Big one coming up at 12:30, same time kickoff. Stanford at Notre Dame. What do you think the spread's going to be on that game?
2: Oh man, well, I mean, speaking of Wake Forest, Stanford lost to Wake Forest last week 57-3. I got to think Notre Dame's favored by at least 40.
1: Yeah, 39.5 right now is what the line is. That's going to be
2: I was going to say Stanford has had its issues. They've looked good in some games, but man, they've played a tough schedule because they had Miami already, they had Wake Forest, they were at Duke, and now they're at Notre Dame.
1: Yeah.
2: Those are some tough games.
1: Well, I talked about the Hurricane. You got Duke at Georgia Tech in Atlanta. They're going to be on the outskirts of that. 40-mile-an-hour winds, pouring rain. Quarterback's going to have to figure out how to hold the ball on a wet day there. USC, that's Big 12. Big 10, we don't want to talk about that. But Syracuse, Virginia coming up as well. And so that'll be an interesting game. Virginia 3-2. They were expected to do a little more this year.
2: Yeah, that's a
1: Syracuse
2: game they need to win.
1: Has not found themselves. Fran Brown has not figured out a way to put it together there as well. So. No. Well, Ben, thanks for joining me. That'll do it for our ACC scoreboard report. 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
18: Welcome back in the Cal Football pregame show here from Memorial Stadium. It's ACC play, Bears and the Virginia Tech Hokies. Time now to get to know this Virginia Tech team a little bit better. It's a proud tradition coming into Memorial Stadium here this afternoon, going back to 1892. But the program really established itself with the longtime head coach Frank Beamer at the helm, who arrived in Blacksburg in 1987 and built Virginia Tech into one of the most consistent programs in college football. And if you know Virginia Tech football, you of course know Lane Stadium, the stadium that the Bears were in last year, became one of the great home field advantages in college football. And the Hokies produced some of the best teams in school history during that Beamer era. Virginia Tech played for a national championship following the 1999 season and eventually won multiple conference championships before moving from the Big East into now the ACC. Now, more than two decades later, though, Cal and Virginia Tech find themselves as conference opponents in the ACC. But these programs actually have some history, although just a couple of games of history. In fact, the first meeting between the Bears and the Hokies produced one of the more memorable bowl games in Cal football history. You'd have to go back to December 26, 2003. It was the Insight Bowl from Phoenix and Cal, coached by Jeff Tedford, against Frank Beamer and Virginia Tech. What followed was an absolute shootout in the desert. The Hokies jumped out to a 21-7 lead in the first quarter. Virginia Tech quarterback Brian Randall was putting on a show. Running back Kevin Jones ran for 153 yards, but Cal had Aaron Rodgers. Rodgers threw for 394, completing 27 of 35 passes without an interception in that game. Cal scored six consecutive touchdowns at one point, turning that 21-7 deficit into a 49-35 lead. But Virginia Tech wasn't finished. The Hokies came roaring back in the fourth quarter. Randall threw for a touchdown pass, and D'Angelo Hall housed a 52-yard punt return for a touchdown, and suddenly it was tied 49-49. That set up one final Cal possession. The Bears drove 47 yards in seven plays, and kicker Tyler Fredrickson, who had been struggling throughout the season, nailed a 35-yard field goal with the game on the line for the final score, 52-49 California. 98 points in that game, more than 1,000 yards of total offense. One of the wildest bowl finishes in Cal football history. That was the first meeting between the programs, and of course last year, the second meeting all time, Virginia Tech in a double overtime winner in Blacksburg, 42-34. Now, for the first time, Virginia Tech is coming to Berkeley. Cal and Virginia Tech, couple of programs that have lots of proud traditions, but two very different parts of the countries. And now, ACC opponents with plenty of history already packed into just two brief meetings. All right, that's a look at the history between the Bears and the Hokies. Game number three of this matchup this afternoon. We'll step aside once again on our pregame show. When we come back, we'll have an interview with the general manager, Ron Rivera, right after this. 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
18: Welcome back to the Cal Football Pregame Show. The Bears starting off a two-game homestand with Virginia Tech here this afternoon from California Memorial Stadium. We're now joined by the general manager, Ron Rivera. Ron, how you doing?
31: I'm doing well, guys.
18: It's good to talk with you. It's good to check in. After this week, it'll be halfway through the season, and a lot of things to talk about after last week. So I guess, first of all, you know, there were changes at the play caller position this week. The quarterback had to have a change. Talk us through just the change that evolved in that UNLV game.
31: Well, you know, it's one of those things that you do a couple things differently. You prepare for a new opponent. And there were some things that Tosh wanted to do across the board. And as we were doing it, it really wasn't what he was looking for. And so, you know, he had to make a tough decision. He made a change. And went with a little more experienced play caller. You know, as you know, Jordan was a first time play caller. Mm-hmm. And he went with, Pat McCann. Pat's a, former offensive coordinator, a guy that actually worked under, Jeff Tedford at one time too as well. Yeah. So there's some of that background. So it was really good. We saw the explosion for 24 points, in the first half. And so there were some opportunities that, and we made some plays. And I think it gave a little bit of a spark. And I think that's what Tosh was looking for. And I think that's why Tosh did what he did.
18: Well, and you mentioned to me in the offseason, you wanted to get somebody in here that would make difficult decisions when those needed to be made. And that's a difficult decision, right? Because you're just a few games in with the first time coordinator, first time as a head coach for Tosh too. Talk about the thought process there and that decision being made when it's not an easy one.
31: Well, you know, there were a lot of things for him to think through and a lot of things to compare. And again, you look at what we did last year early in the year with JKS and the offense and it just wasn't matching up. You know, we went out into the portal. We felt we got better with some of the talent we brought in and we just weren't utilizing it and we weren't seeing the results. And I think that the truth of the matter is that's part of, I think, what drove Tosh to do and make the decision that he did. It was a very difficult decision, but that's why you're the head coach. There's a great little saying. You should only make the decisions on decisions that's only you can make as the head coach. And I thought he did what he had to.
1: Yeah, Ron, really excited to see what Pat McCann can bring to play calling and this offense, regardless of whether it's Jackson or Jaren on Saturday. I know a lot of fans have also asked about Nick Rolovich, pointing to the end of last season, seeing the way the offense performed. Were there any discussions about if Rolovich would be someone that would take on play calling responsibilities? And what would you say to the best of what you can share about what his role has been behind the scenes?
31: Well, his role has most certainly evolved. It's evolved more into part of the installation and game planning as well, even more so. A lot of the stuff that we do see is stuff that Coach Rolovich has done in the past. And I think a big part of it, too, is that, you know, his experience as a head coach has really helped in terms of stabilizing what's going on right now offensively. I thought he helped handle that situation in the second half very, very well.
2: Ron, can you just kind of take us through, I mean, a lot we've heard from the players and the coaches is that NFL system is a lot different than the college system and the intricacies and the verbiage and all of that, right? And you know better than anybody else. Take us through what does make it difficult to implement that at the college level?
31: Well, I think, first of all, you've got to have a tremendous amount of experience as an individual player. I mean, again, let's don't forget that Jaren is a true sophomore. You know, up to this point, he for the most part, has really only started and finished 17 games. I mean, this was his 18th game. He has started and played in 17 and a half games. And I think the big thing, more so than anything else, everybody's got to see is that there's still a learning curve in terms of that. Now, going from the spread offenses that you see in college football to now these pro styles where you're not just coming out in what we call 11 personnel, some sort of three wide receiver situation. You're coming out where you're going from three tight ends to three wide receivers. You're coming in from two backs, one tight end to two receivers to two backs, no tight ends, three receivers. I mean, so there's so much of that going on. And then having to learn every one of those positions and then having to learn what your progressions are going to be through each one of those pass plays that are called. It is a little bit different. In college football, for the most part, you really only ask the quarterback to read half the field. In the NFL, you're saying, hey, we want to read the whole field. Do you want to get to the line of scrimmage? You want to look and see what the safeties are telling you based off of that. Hey, we're going to attack this side of the field. Oh, we go to attack that field and all of a sudden, hey, this is closed down. So I now go through my progressions. I'm going out in across to the next side of the formation. And I think that's part of the thing that, you know, we've had to try to work through. Jaren and the offensive players try to work through is just how many little things that now fall onto them that used to fall onto the coaches. So I think that's part of, again, why Tosh felt it was just an opportunity for us to get things a little more simplified and try and work to where Jaren could play a little faster.
1: Well, while we're on the subject of Jaren, I know that when players are in the concussion protocol, you're not obligated to have to speak on their status, but do you know if he's had any history with head injuries? Yeah. I know he played every start last year, so this would be his first concussion.
31: Right, it is. And again, as he goes through this process, you know, he's got to reach certain steps along the way and he's progressing through it. But it's, you know, again, this is a head injury. So we just have to be smart and see how he is every day. And, you know, today he looked pretty good. So we'll see how things are tomorrow.
2: Ron, you know, we talked in fall camp too about how good this offense was looking with those players that you brought in that you mentioned. What do you think changed the most about to fall out of kind of the rhythm that was in fall camp from the offense?
31: Well, I think the one thing, and we always got to remember, is camp is one thing, practice is one thing, but when you're now practicing against teams that are now game planning for what you do and how to attack what you do, I think that's one of the things that really changes right away. And we got to realize that. Is that, again, you know, you're going against a set defense. You're going against people that aren't necessarily game planning and trying to create the right kind of matchups. Now what happens is you're playing opponents that are looking for matchups. Yeah. They're looking how to attack the way you run the ball. They're going to how to attack the quarterback when you throw the ball. They're looking at when you get into empty sets and spread sets, how's the best way to attack them? So I think that's the thing everybody has to understand is things change. Because now people are preparing for you.
1: I think something you and Cal fans have in common very much is this desire to have Cal be built into a nationally prominent winning football program. And so I hear a couple of different perspectives out there with the 2-3 start, and I think both have valid reasoning behind it. One of them is that, hey, look, it takes time to build something successful. It's not going to happen right away. But then there's also the perspective of, I hear you, but Cal has also gotten in their own way and not been able to finish these fourth quarters and play good enough football. I guess what would you say to both of those being someone that has taken over losing situations as part of why you get hired in an NFL coaching role and then built it into a playoff or Super Bowl caliber team?
31: I think the big thing is exactly what you said, Greg. There is some of it that, hey, we're developing, we're growing, we're going through a process. But at the same time, you know, it's tough enough to beat one team. You can't beat yourself either. Yeah. And that's what we've done. When you really go back and look at it, to your point, when you're either leading or tied in the fourth quarter, you've got to understand how to play the game from that point on. And that's something we're still learning. I mean, if we can continue to put ourselves in that position to win a game, in spite of some of the mistakes that we've made, that's progress. But now let's win them. Let's show that we have that capability.
2: Yeah, it's managing expectations too, right? I mean, I feel like there was such hype around the team, and a good hype. I think that was part of the reason why Tosh was brought in, to generate hype to the program and get the Bay Area fans engaged, right? But at this point, you have to manage that, because you could take a big swing. It doesn't have to be a home run at this point.
31: No, it's okay to hit singles. And that's one of the things that I think we missed on with Tosh, was that was, just because Tosh is here doesn't mean anything. Doesn't mean we're going to win automatically. I said that when I came in. I don't know if you remember my first press conference. Yeah. First thing I said to everybody is, hey, it's great, I'm here, but it doesn't guarantee anything. What the only thing that's going to guarantee is we all got to work together. You got to come in support. You got to be willing to put in the effort. And that's the thing everybody's got to understand. This is not easy. It's not easy for one man to do, especially where we are. Okay, at Berkeley, this is different. It's a different culture, different climate, different set of expectations. And for us to be successful, we need everybody to get involved. We really do. I mean, I know a lot of people want to see proof of concept. Well, the proof of concept is he's working his tail off. He's doing everything he can. We put ourselves in a good position. But with few more resources, a little more support, you know, the crowds coming back, the raising the revenue that we need, that gives us an opportunity to compete. And the only way we can do that is if people get involved. If not, and you expect us to do it all ourselves, we're going to do it to the best of our ability. We're going to do everything we can to put ourselves in position to be part of that. But it would be a lot easier, again, if we can get some support.
2: All right, that was the general manager, Ron Rivera. 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
18: Welcome back in the Cal Football Pregame Show from Memorial Stadium here in Berkeley. Back in ACC play for the Bears taking on Virginia Tech. We're now joined by Travers Family head football coach Tosh Lupoy. His interview is brought to you by Pepsi. And coach, when you go back and look at that UNLV film and what to correct this week, what stands out the most and how did you get after it in practice?
10: Yeah, I mean, I just start off echoing a great appreciation towards the effort, the fight of these guys. For these guys to go in of absolute extreme hard times and adversity at 24-7, how easily that a team that's not mentally strong could fold.
18: Yeah.
10: And whether they don't believe in their head coach, their staff, each other, you know, we've seen that plenty of times in ball. And just so freaking awesome to be a part of those guys come out and answer to the challenge and climb out and, you know, put us in position. We've played five games. Four of those five games, we are either tied or winning in the fourth quarter. One of those five games, we're down by one score with 3 minutes remaining.
18: Yeah.
10: On a 3rd and 8 on the minus 25. That's what we're tirelessly attempting to do, is learn to win these moments, right? But again, being a part of that, just awesome, you know, to commend the defense for, I think it's the first time I've ever been a part of a game to play 16 defensive series, but to be at 2.7 yards per carry on designated runs, major huge fix we got to clean up is the QB scramble. You know, 2 weeks in a row where a designated pass happens, and then that's where the giant chunks of rushing, you know, live. So, just again, commend the overall group, and defense found a way again. We caused yet another two turnovers, and there's a reason why we're in the top 10 in the country in multiple categories on defense and attacking the ball. Just right now, trying to feed off of the momentum of what our offense did in the second half and sparked us, and you know, seeing all the new faces out there, you know, is incredible, man. You know, we got to build off that momentum, you know, coming into this Saturday of facing the best team that we faced all season.
18: Yeah, Coach, you mentioned that comeback, and that was one of the great storylines from the game. And you had to do it with the backup quarterback. Jackson looked great. He was ready to go. You mentioned some of the new names, too. Tyree Sams, we got to see a lot more of in this game. And then you mentioned in your press conference that you made the call to get a new signal caller in there as well, or play caller in there as well. So talk about those adjustments and how well it benefited the offense.
10: Yeah, well, I mean, you got to base that off the results, right? Yeah. So, you know, our offense was sparked. We scored the most points of the year, scored the most second half points, scored the most fourth quarter points. So there's a spark there, right? And so feeding off that momentum, you know, as I mentioned last week, that's what I committed to of being the head coach and making sure, you know, I didn't attend a single defensive meeting last week, which has obviously been my foundation and what I've been accustomed to building up till last week. So I think we've achieved a lot of growth as a program in all three phases, but offense changing a lot of things up of how we do walkthroughs, our meetings, our unit meetings, our position meetings, and then, you know, getting a spark there with calling, you know, some new plays, and we're still searching for what's our best identity.
2: Yeah.
10: That's what we're trying to establish, you know, as an offense. But there was a lot of new plays called in that game that showed some success, and we got to build off of.
2: Yeah, and talk about Jackson stepping in, because it's hard enough for a backup quarterback to come in and be ready at any point in the game, but to come in and deliver the way he did showed a lot of poise, and he was ready to go.
10: Yeah, I think one, just a testament of our staff, the preparation that goes into it, the creativity of how we train here at night. We try to focus on at all positions, really, but you know, if you're good enough, you're old enough, and taking multiple reps. We got an incredible resource here that we brought in, an idea from the NFL of we have a giant video board resource where it's the next closest thing to actual getting practice reps of putting defenses up. So I think Jackson benefited from that a lot, that we changed the quarterback meetings and every night was in front of that video board. And then just the way we practice, you know, Jackson actually gets the reps, the majority of the reps building up to the week versus our best defense. Thank goodness we practice the way we do. We don't call it ones, twos, threes. We call it gold and blue. And, you know, we mix players all the time, but we've got so much to get better at. And that's what I can promise you, man, is attacking and never being general about it. I think that's the key is, you know, some of these meetings are truly painful to present to the team and to show where these warts are. And go back to last week, totally unacceptable, right? What we call a DAP, a dumbass penalty. But fourth and four, we jump off sides, right, and reset the chains. We're down at the goal line. We give an extra shove. So the very next week, we don't repeat those.
2: Yeah.
10: Not one.
2: Yeah.
10: We don't jump off sides. In 16 series, you got a lot of ops to do that. We don't have a single, you know, this season we haven't had a single taunting penalty, to my knowledge. Excessive celebration, you know, those are the penalties we can't have. Now you dive in, right? We can't hold on punt return. We can't hold, you know, when starting corner gets thrown out for targeting, right? Next man up. Mm-hmm. It's second and 20. They throw a ball 10 yards over the guy's head. We cannot hold there and grab our hands on the guy's back, you know. It can't just be me saying that again and again, right? So, you know, we have players currently wearing my wife's oven gloves, and that's not a joke, right? Straight out of the oven, they're strapped.
2: Did she approve that? Did she approve that, or did you just take them?
10: I don't even think she knows. Yeah. So, we're gonna take courses of action to improve and get better. That's what I can promise you. So.
2: Well, and it's a great opportunity the next couple of weeks as you step back into ACC play with two home games. Virginia Tech coming to town. Great quarterback play from them this year. Talk a little bit about the Hokies.
10: Yeah. I mean, before there, again, you know, I highlighted the defense, but also just the special teams, right? You know, I told some people to buckle up. And, you know, our special teams got an onside kick successful, caused a fumble on kickoff return, kickoff cover.
2: Yeah.
10: Took one to the house on a kickoff return where apparently the guy stepped out of bounds at the 47. You know, we all thought that was a touchdown and really a bummer that he stepped out there. Net yard punt, 43.6 average by Angus, derailed and blocked a punt. So wanted to highlight that as well.
2: Sure.
10: But Virginia Tech, man, best team we faced yet this far. Got a lot of respect. Coach Franklin faced him on multiple occasions. Yet another coach that been fortunate to face in championship games. And, you know, this is a hell of a ball squad, man. You know, I always start my Sunday exercise. I got some really cool connections with the NFL and I get their early, you know, scouting grades. And, you know, when I got up to double digit number of guys that have no less than a fourth round grade, you know, you're in for a dogfight.
2: Yeah.
10: And when any other way. So, but Ethan, you know, the projected starter at Penn State, multiple starters came over with Coach Franklin. You know, he took this job 2 months before, you know, our first team meeting here and did a really good job of signing a big time high school class. A lot of those Penn State guys that were committed to James, you know, flipped over to Virginia Tech, and then just did a great job in the portal. And, you know, that's why they got a great ball club along with some great coaching. But, you know, Ethan, he's poised. He's a smooth operator. You just see such a high success rate of his reads and going to where you should go. And then when you take that away, you see him go right to the next progression. And he's an efficient, you know, NFL quarterback.
2: All right, that was Travers Family head football coach Tosh Lupoy. His interview is brought to you by Pepsi. Grab a Pepsi Zero Sugar and cheer on the Golden Bears. Football watching better with Pepsi. All right, that does it for our pregame show here this afternoon from California Memorial Stadium. Stand by. The game broadcast is coming your way in a few moments. When we return, we'll have the starting lineups, the keys to the game, and the kickoff between the Bears and the Hokies here in Berkeley. 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
23: This is written in my blood. That's what I believe in.
22: He struck out and brought down. And it's Hampton. King Salmon does swim upstream.
24: He makes it upstream. I love it.
23: How fast and violent did I travel from point A to point B?
22: Touchback left gets the 30-yard line out of the 35. Balls over. Stays on his feet. 5 white jerseys on top of him. Takes him for a ride to the 41.
23: Relentless effort, all excellence, and power of beauty.
22: JKS with a lot of time here. Slings it out to the far side. Twisting around on the far side. sideline to make the catch. Touchdown, California.
0: That was a flaming hot dart.
10: Now afforded this opportunity, I'm going to try to do it better than it's ever been done before.
19: 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Now with the call of the game, here's Mike Pulaski and the voice of the Golden Bears, Justin Allegri.
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2: 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I hope when I edited that segment, I got the starters right. There's still some up in the air at this point, but that's where we are for this game. All right, time for a couple of keys, and for the keys, here's Mike.
14: Biggest key to the game today is going to be all up front. I talk about this. The game of football is won and lost at the line of scrimmage, and Virginia Tech's defensive line is phenomenal. They are great. We talked about it. 51 tackles for loss, 19 sacks on the year. The Bears have to find a way to give their quarterback at least two and a half seconds so he can get the ball out. If not, you are locked into trying to run the ball, and if the Cal gets stuck in that, they're in trouble. In terms of the offensive side, taking advantage of their field players. Their field DBs for Virginia Tech, when they look at film, are the ones who stand out, were guys that you can take advantage of. As a quarterback, the first thing I do when I look at film is I look for the fish. Their fish are all to the field side, so you got to take advantage of those, which means you have to protect your quarterback. Defensively, create turnovers. These guys gave away the ball four times versus Pitt last week. Virginia Tech will put it on the ground or will throw it up. Gruckenmeier has been really good all year long, but he's coming off of a two-interception game. Yeah. Keep harassing him. Keep getting after him. Make him throw the ball into coverage.
2: A bit of an interesting move here, too. The only captain on the field for the coin toss is Jackson Brusso, so maybe that's an indication of who we're going to see as the signal caller here today. For California, maybe more on that. Let's head down to the Troutman Amin sideline with Ben Ross.
43: Thank you, Justin. Yeah, we are down here and keeping a close eye on all the guys who are game-time decisions. Jaron Kiave-Sangapolutele did go through warm-ups, but as you said, Jackson Brusso, the lone captain out there, so it remains to be seen. Kingston Lopa went through warm-ups, but he is not currently in uniform, so don't expect him to play today. We will tell you that the Bears have taken the field. And today's team entrance is brought to you by Google Gemini, official Gen AI partner of Cal Athletics. You know, Tosh Lupoy said this is the best team that the Bears have faced this season. Has a lot of respect for Virginia Tech head coach James Franklin. Also noted that there's double-digit guys that have a fourth-round NFL draft grade or better on this team. So a lot of talent on this Virginia Tech team. Before I send it back to you, let's get some game time weather brought to you by Bears Mobile. No matter what the weather, you're always covered, no pun intended, with Bears Mobile. Bear the weather with us at bearsmobile.com. And it is a beautiful afternoon, 63 degrees and sunny. There is some wind, however, about 12 miles per hour, gusts up to 18 miles per hour. And right as I was going through that, guys, I got the official word that both Jaron Kiave-Sangapolucele and Kingston Lopa are out today. So unfortunately, they went through warmups. They will not be playing. That means Jackson Brusso will be the man at quarterback, guys.
2: Well, it's tough news to hear, but at this point, having not really had practice this week, it's not that much of a surprise.
0: It's not, because you lose that edge of having the chemistry with your team if you are not out there during practice, during the week. Some guys, you know, 10-year NFL vets who have been doing it the whole time, you can miss practices and still come out and play. If Matthew Stafford wants to miss a week and then come out and play on Sunday, I'm going to let him do it.
2: Yeah.
0: However, young quarterbacks, college quarterbacks, new system, it's best to go with the guy who repped it out during the week.
2: Virginia Tech won the coin toss, elected to defer, so the Bears will be on offense to start this game. Today's kickoff is brought to you by Oakland San Francisco Bay Airport. Get to your destination quicker with nonstop flights to Mexico, Hawaii, and across the USA. More routes, less hassle. Fly the East Bay way. And one of the special teams elements that we saw as a change last week was Tyree Sams. We have seen Davis for the last few weeks return kicks. He's back and waiting to return, and we're underway as this one sails well over his head, and in fact over all of the end zone for a touchback. And the Bear offense will come onto the field for the first time this afternoon, and being led by Jackson Brusso. Great teams know every detail matters. 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The uniform check, blue helmets, blue jerseys, gold pants for the Bears on this opening series, first and 10 from the 25-yard line. Brusso out of the shotgun, former Colorado State starter, and played well in the second half last week against UNLV. He'll turn and hand off, and it's Emery up the gut on the first down carry and gets blasted after a yard gain.
0: They come out in 12 personnel, meaning two tight ends in the game, so you get a stack box from Virginia Tech. You end up with an eight-man box, and you're trying to run counter into it. Now, I know the Bears are going to run the ball. They're going to try to slow down that defensive line, but you might be better off getting that ball outside if they're going to fill the box with players.
2: Now they go away from that entirely. It's an empty set. Five receivers now. Three right, two left for Brusso. Right-handed quarterback, staggered stance. Threw for 200 yards last week. Four-man rush, steps up, throws near side, reaching out to his left, and making a catch is Taimani Purcell at the 30-yard line. Short of the first down, it'll be third and five. Keon Wiley in coverage to make the hit.
0: Just what they call spacing. Essentially, everybody runs a 5 or 6 yard hitch downfield. You can't cover all the way across when you've got five wideouts like that. So you get those guys in space, let them find a hole, the quarterback gets to take their pick.
2: Now, Taimani Purcell, he was the ACC Rookie of the Week last week. Part of that 91-yard touchdown that he had in that performance. Third and five for the Bears. Have struggled on third down conversions this season. Four-man rush again. Brusso has some time. Steps up. Runs to his right now. He's trying to avoid pressure. He is tripped up and he goes down to the 20-yard line. There is that pursuit from this Virginia Tech defensive front. And Kimari Copeland, we talked about him on the pregame show, 305-pounder, but he got out in some space and tracked him down.
0: Well, they ran the shallow cross, so it's an easy dump off for your quarterback. Got to get your eyes in the right place. Jordan King was there. He also had Ashton Emery on the sit-down. He hung on his receiver too long. You're seeing
1: Cal was making jersey changes for the scrimmage kick formation.
0: You're seeing a quarterback who hasn't had a ton of reps in the system, right?
2: Right.
0: But if you just throw your shallow cross, oftentimes good things happen. They get up the field. Checkdowns equal first downs.
2: Keyshawn Brown will be the punt returner. This is a bad punt off the side of the foot, kind of low kick that wobbles its way to the 45-yard line of Virginia Tech. Angus Davies doesn't miss hit him often, but I don't think he got all of that one. And Virginia Tech will have fabulous field position for their first series.
0: Part of that is that they have Keyshawn Brown back there as a return guy, and this dude can flat out roll, and so they're trying to kick it away from him. But you're right, Angus Davies has been good so far this season. He's had one bad punt which got returned for a big one, and then that one,
2: that was a low snap too that skipped off the turf. Well, and now Ethan Grunkemeyer, who was one of those transfers, a handful of them coming over from Penn State. He has been very impressive so far this year. First and 10, now a sweeping handoff, running to his left, trying to get to the edge, and cut down out of the backfield. Crosby makes the hit on Jeffrey Overton.
0: Isaiah Crosby is so good. He has that great speed, and no hesitation. As soon as he sees it, he triggers and he reacts to the outside. He is a great player to be out there as an outside fill guy. And did an excellent job of tackling down around the ankles to bring that running back down.
2: And that's a tough one-on-one tackle,
0: too. You're not kidding.
2: Overton, 5'9", 206. He is an aggressive and violent runner.
0: And fast.
2: Luke Reynolds, the single tight end, played off the left side of the line, second down and 10. Grunkemeyer to throw, gets it to Reynolds at the 50-yard line, wrapped up immediately by Aiden Manatei. Not often you see a tight end, the leading receiver. But that is the case for Luke Reynolds this season in Virginia Tech.
0: Yeah, Luke Reynolds is an absolute beast. You watch him on film, and he is a different type of football player out there. Actually, was number two in the country in receptions behind Malachi Toney down at Miami for a minute there. He catches a bunch of balls because his physical skills are unique.
2: Now a third down and two from the 48-yard line of the Bears. Under center goes Grunkemeyer. He'll motion one man, deep drop, sets his feet to throw. Pressure from the outside, gets free of it. Now Tuckson wants to run to the edge and dives for the first down marker, and he's got enough to get there. Boy, nearly hit in the backfield for a big-time loss by Derek Wilkins, but avoided that hit, and Jericho Johnson gets him after a first down gain of four.
0: They're trying the naked boot throwback, so trying to get everybody to influence out to the field. Cal did a great job in coverage on the backside, but they forgot to leave somebody home for the quarterback. Grunkemeyer that time doing a good job of finding the first down, getting the first down for his team. Somebody has to be home for contain on the QB.
2: Well, and how much was it talked about this week about the quarterback run? And I know that wasn't the design there, but it gashes the Bears again. Pistol formation now, Overton up the middle. He is hit by Johnson and pushes forward for a 3-yard pickup to the 41.
0: I'm a little surprised they didn't get a movement penalty on offense. It looked like their H-back jumped early.
2: I don't know if you're seeing it, but right around the 38-yard line, there's some piece of yellow trash on the field. I keep thinking
0: like
2: there's
0: a flag.
2: Yes, I see it. So now second down and seven from the 41. First series for the Hokies. Nothing. Empty backfield for Grunkemeyer. He motions a wide receiver, now stopping into the backfield. It's Overton. Fake the handoff to him, throw the screen on the outside, and it's broken up and busted by A.J. Tuatelli. Very nicely done on the reception from Brown. It's going to be a loss of 2 yards back to the 43.
0: Tuatelli has been a guy who's really shown up the last couple of weeks. You can see his speed on the field, and he's got great instincts to the ball. That was a really nice tackle on the outside against a fleet-footed receiver.
2: Now third and nine. This is a Virginia Tech offense that converts just about 43% of the time on third downs. Reynolds, the tight end, motion to the left. Now they'll bunch a couple of receivers that direction. Bears adjust and now stack the box. Shotgun snap. Here comes the blitz picked up by Virginia Tech, and they'll throw it to no one.
0: That's grounding.
2: That's got to be grounding.
0: Yeah.
2: I mean, no one in the vicinity. On the bounce, it was played by Jayon Young, but that was it.
0: Nobody there. The officials got to see that.
2: Tosh Lupoy is livid, and it's understandable. There are no white jerseys. He wasn't out of the tackle box.
0: Yeah, boy.
2: He is just screaming at Tim Hedgepeth, who is the referee for today's game.
0: Should definitely have been grounding, no doubt about it. Wasn't a receiver anywhere near it. He was getting rid of it because he had pressure on him. Missed call.
2: Still a punt forced, though, as Sam's waiting to return this kick. High end over end, waving for the fair catch at the 11-yard line on the numbers near side. Will make the grab. And the Bears will get back to it on offense here in the first quarter. When we come back, nothing, 9:38 to go on the dial pad. Cal Football Radio Network from Learfield.
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3: Formation of 3 receivers to the right. Mason Minnie is the tight end to that direction. Emery in the backfield. Sam's in motion from left to right. Shotgun snap, sticks his foot in the ground, and delivers to the 20-yard line, turning it upfield for the first down and speeding past the 25-yard line. A nice catch and run there from Chase Hendricks.
4: And so easy. A version of Y-stick. You run a stick route by your receiver on the outside. You run a flat underneath it. Spread the defense. Let the quarterback operate.
3: Now Brusso looking left. Throws. Hendricks leaping up to make a two-handed catch at the 35-yard line. In between tight coverage there. Thomas Williams makes the stop. It's a 6-yard gain.
4: And again, we've seen them push the ball to the field. They're picking on Virginia Tech's field guys. So right now, exactly what I was talking about in our pregame is what they're trying to do with the ball.
3: Sam's in the slot to the right. Taimani Purcell split left into the boundary. 4 receivers for the Bears. And Virginia Tech showing some pressure here. Man in motion is Purcell. They'll hand off to Emery now. Hurdles the first down defender and pushes forward. Keeps getting a push from the offensive line out to the 40-yard line on a first down gain. That's a tough man to move in Kimari Copeland, but they were able to do it to get the yardage they needed.
4: Well, you get the double coming down on Copeland, but you have a guard pulling who runs by a dangerous jersey. So Emery doing a good job of getting through that first contact to get that first down.
3: First down to the 40-yard line. Nothing first quarter. Sam's motions again from right to left. Snap taken. They'll fake the handoff. Brusso to throw, and he just gets rid of it here right before he was going to take a hit from Joshua Clark. Incomplete.
4: So he had Ian Strong on the inside there. Some of these plays we haven't seen this year. So Pat McCann, as the offensive play caller, we haven't gotten into a ton on that. Mm-hmm. But he's calling some different stuff, giving his quarterback options. Brusso had Ian Strong right over the ball, simple pitch and catch. He couldn't get back to it and ended up throwing that ball away. But there's some options out there right now for the QB.
3: Second down and 10, 7:24 to go, opening quarter. Brusso with Jordan King now stopping in the slot to his right. High snap taken, turns and hands off to Emery, and he just goes right up the gut for not much there. Down to the 41-yard line, just a yard gain. It'll be 3rd and 9.
4: Virginia Tech actually checked into a bare front up front. What that means is every offensive lineman is covered with a defensive hat. It's designed to help stop the run on the inside. It's what the Bears won the world championship with, the Super Bowl, and with Jim McMahon. But it is a great run-stopping defense, and oftentimes you have different rules in your run game for bare fronts versus standard fronts.
3: Carson Perry-Smith and Keon Graves enter the game. 3rd down and 9 for the Bears from the 41. CPS cleared out of the backfield, 4-man rush. Brusso releases it to the near sideline. Graves makes the catch, but the screen is blown up and driven back for a loss. Keon Wiley makes the stop, and the Bears, for the second time in this first quarter, will be forced to punt.
4: Just trying a little smoke screen to the outside. Had blocking up front, but nowhere to go with that ball. Seemed like it took a while for that to develop and allowed the defense to pursue to it.
3: Well, it was a low snap the first time for Davies.

0: Now Keyshawn Brown gets ready to return this kick at the 19-yard line. Davies stands at the 25. Better snap this time. Davies gets it away. High end-over-end kick, and it is a lunging catch at the 19-yard line. That's a pretty sure-handed catch to make if you're Keyshawn Brown.
1: And it was kind of a tentative fair catch signal in the meantime, too. So,
0: regardless, it will be a Virginia Tech ball when we come back. 5:58 to go in the opening quarter. Nothing here in Berkeley. A break in the action on the dial pad. 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
0: Nothing here in the first quarter. 5:58 to go. Virginia Tech in California here from California Memorial Stadium. Justin Allegri, Mike Pulaski, and Ben Ross with you this afternoon. And this will be the second series now for Virginia Tech. It's a Tech team. We kind of alluded to it in that first series that Nathan Grunkemeyer, that threw his first two interceptions last week. Tech turned it over four times and still were in a position to win that game.
1: Yeah, he also got strip sacked a couple times too. So Pitt did a very nice job on defense, but Virginia Tech had the opportunity with a very makeable field. It wasn't like they were kicking a 50-plus yarder. It was like a 31 or 32-yarder to win the game, and kicker just hooked it.
0: I think if you ask some Virginia Tech fans, too, they would tell you that it was a good field goal.
1: Well, they were wrong, but I was shocked that they actually put the ball on the right hash. Right-footed kickers usually like to kick from the left hash, but they made sure they set it up on the right hash, and what that does is it forces a right-footed kicker to hook the ball, which is exactly what happened.
0: Yeah. First and 10 from the 20-yard line. Coming out of the timeout, second series for the Hokies. Overton in the backfield, fake the handoff to him, throw to the outside now, and with some speed, cutting to his left, spun around at the 30-yard line. Good catch and run from Keyshawn Brown, who is their second leading target, their best wide receiver, Kamari Shimwell, with the hit.
1: Keyshawn is a dude now on the outside. He's the guy, he's their slot receiver, so he's the little electric jitterbug on the inside, but he can also go get it over the top, and so they'll hit him on posts, they'll take him on go routes, and they'll use him in a lot of that quick screen game.
0: Three seasons at Duke for Brown before transferring over to Virginia Tech. Two left, one right, single man of the backfield for the Hokies, first and 10 from the 31-yard line. Grunkemeyer. Waiting. 7 seconds on the play clock. Now takes the snap. Overton bounces out left. Gets in some space. 40, 45, and he's tracked down from behind. After he gets to that third level, Isaiah Crosby runs him down.
1: So our gap discipline has been my biggest concern on defense this year. The Bears, they have linebackers that want to fight battles rather than play their gaps. And so these guys have to get into the gap. They have to seal that gap. Somebody should have been there for contain on the outside. And that's why that run busted for big yards.
0: It's a 19-yard gain to the 50-yard line for the Hokies now. Four down linemen for the Bears. Fake the handoff. Grunkemeyer to throw over the middle. And it was behind his top target, Luke Reynolds. Incomplete at the 35-yard line.
1: Grunkemeyer was thinking he was going to hit the dig route. Reynolds was running that 18-yard dig. He thought he was going to hit it right out of the break that time. Reynolds actually speed cut it, which meant rather than stopping and coming out of his break, he hit it at full speed, didn't turn his head around because he was trying to push the safety deep, and so they weren't on the same page. It, had he hit that, Reynolds would have had plenty of room to roll.
0: Second down and 10 from the 50, 4:35 to go, opening quarter. Loaded across the line of scrimmage for offense and defense. Overton the carry, and he just goes forward for a three-yard gain.
1: When everybody gets their gap, when everybody is sound, there is no place for a running back to go with the ball on the inside. And so that's why gap discipline is so important as a defense. And you have to do it every single play. It's the mundane, it's the monotonous, but it's your assignment, and you have to get it done.
0: Single tight end off the right of the line. Bears are showing the full blitz here. Gronkemeyer motions his tight end to the left. Shotgun snap. Bears bring the pressure. Gronkemeyer to throw. Picked up by Shimwell. He'll bring it back to the 40, now to the 50, and he runs out of bounds at the 46. There is a flag, multiple flags on the field.
1: It's going to be P.I. We're going to get Daniel Harris for pass interference, taking his guy to the ground.
0: Well, and there might be multiple penalties here. Because one is over in that direction. One's where the quarterback was.
1: Anytime you send all those bodies at the quarterback, there's a chance of a late hit, too. So you could get pass interference, and you could get a roughing on the same call.
0: I'm hopeful that it's a hold.
1: Yeah, that'd be much better.
0: Yeah. Well, they're sorting it out now.
1: It's a lot of discussion.
0: Tim Hedgepeth is the head referee. And they're trying to sort out these two flags. I think you're right about the Harris call.
1: Oh, definitely P.I.
8: There are two fouls by the intercepting team. After the interception, personal foul, illegal blindside block. Number 23, that penalty is declined. Pass interference, number 7, 15-yard penalty, automatic first down.
0: How many times this year has a turnover or a touchdown or a big chunk play been reversed because of a penalty?
1: Yeah, it's like the Bears keep getting themselves in good position and then knocking themselves out of position with penalties or with drops or with some of those mentals that you could overcome.
0: Yeah, last week the Bears had 16 penalties. Now Gronkemeyer under center, turns and hands off to Overton right up the middle along the far hash mark, gets 2 yards down to the 36. AJ Tuitelli was there.
1: Virginia Tech will do enough of that, pound the rock into the line of scrimmage, to keep the Cal defense honest and to keep their play-action game alive. Gronkemeyer is a good operator when he gets his play-action game going and he gets outside the pocket.
0: Yeah, it was Marcellus Hawkins last year that gashed the Bears. He is now the number two back. Deep drop for Gronkemeyer. Has a lot of time. Hit as he throws. Airs it out far side of the field, and it's incomplete. And I don't know that even if Luke Reynolds comes down with that ball, he's in bounds, but a timed hit forced him out, and he dropped the ball.
1: Yeah, exactly. His feet were going out anyway on the catch. Gronkemeyer a little late to the read, and out and up that time by Reynolds. A nice job by Aiden Manatei to be Johnny on the spot to go over there and knock the ball loose.
0: Another blitz being shown by the Bears. Third and 8 from the 36. Gronkemeyer takes the snap. Turns and hands off in the backfield. Wrapped up and brought down is Overton. On the 3rd and 8 try, they lose one. Solo Williams with the pressure. And now what do Virginia Tech decide to do here? John Love is coming out.
1: Yeah, hard to run into an 8-man box, especially when everybody is sugared up for the line of scrimmage like that. The offensive line, they can't decipher blocking assignments. There's an orange mouthpiece or pink mouthpiece in the middle of the field. Everybody wearing two mouthpieces these days. There's mouthpieces flying everywhere.
0: All different types of colors out there. John Love's best this year was 45. This is a 55-yard attempt from left to right. Wind at his back. The kick is up, and it has the distance, but is wide to the left. No good. Now the Bears defense, after that penalty, takes away the interception, at least holds, and the field goal miss will give the ball back to the Bears at the 37-yard line. Their third series on offense is coming up when we return. 2:11 to go in the opening quarter, nothing on the dial pad. Cal Football Radio Network from Learfield.
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12: Welcome back to California Memorial Stadium in Berkeley. No score between Cal and Virginia Tech. 2:11 to go in the first quarter. Well, if you're just joining us, unfortunately for the Bears, they are without their star quarterback today, Jaron Kiave-Sanupolu-Tele. But I'll tell you what, he's still very active and involved down here on the sideline. He's been coaching up his teammates, including quarterback Jackson Brusso, playing catch right now with Chase Hendricks. And as far as Brusso goes, you know, he impressed last week in relief of JKS at UNLV. Just talking to Tosh Lupoy during the week, he was not surprised by that. Says that Russo is mature and has excellent preparation habits. Remember, he started a bunch of games last year for Colorado State. Also called him smart and accurate. So he is ready for this moment. We'll see how he plays today against a very good Virginia Tech defense.
0: And we'll see if he can find a rhythm here on the third series that he has. Before we get there, though, let's pause 10 seconds for station identification on the dial pad, Cal Football Radio Network from Learfield.
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0: First and 10 from the 37-yard line, moving right to left in the blue helmets, blue jerseys, gold pants for the Bears. Shotgun snap to Brusso. He gives it to Emery. Emery hit in the backfield, and there's a tackle for loss of 1 yard back to the 36.
1: Williams coming in off that edge. Doing a nice job. There's, you have to have a hat on a hat for runs to be successful, or you have to run away and read that guy. That time, Williams completely unblocked in the backfield. Something wasn't right in terms of the scheme.
0: Keon Gray is left. Cooper Perry comes in. Ian Strong to the right. And now they'll clear out Mason Minnie. Snap. They'll look to Minnie on the near side. He makes the catch at the 40-yard line outside the numbers and tumbles his way to the 43 before he's driven out of bounds by DQ Smith, one of the safeties for Virginia Tech. It'll be third down and 5.
1: Yeah, Virginia Tech came out in what looked like a two-man scheme, meaning two safeties high playing deep halves and the guys underneath playing man. When Mason Minnie motioned out, nobody ran with him. So that's pitch and catch. That's an easy ball. Free access. So I like the play call, and I like the read by Brusso.
0: Is he going through his progression?
1: Well, so that's an easy progression. Nobody ran with him. He's going to run a hitch. I'm taking that.
0: Now direct snap to Emery. Emery tries to sweep left. He is strung out and hit back. And perhaps another loss here of 1 yard for the Bears. That was a third down and 5, so another frustrating sequence for this Cal offense.
1: Yeah, center Bastion Swinney just actually beat across his face. A great push out there by Gerard Johnson III. Getting across Swinney's face, getting there and disrupting that run. As an offensive line, you can't have penetration in the running game or else it blows things up.
0: Brown, another chance to return this kick from Angus Davies. Punt is away, end over end. Fair catch called for and once again made at the 20-yard line by Brown. And now Virginia Tech right back on it. It's been a kind of a seesaw battle between both teams trying to get their offense going in the right direction. Bears with just 27 yards. Virginia Tech, 47 yards.
1: And you know how much I love defensive battles.
0: Oh, big fan of them. Big fan of them.
1: Having played in the Arena League for as long as I did, I want like 70 points per team up on the board.
0: Yeah. No. You came in and said, I want to see a defensive game today.
1: Yes.
0: Yeah. Never.
1: Either that
0: ever.
1: Or paint drying.
0: First and 10 from the 20-yard line. Five set for Grunkemeyer. Reynolds in motion to the left. They'll throw the screen out to the 20. First man misses. Second man does not. And a tackle is made after about a five-yard gain by Aiden Manatai. On the outside, Benji Gonsnell made the catch.
1: Nice scheme by Virginia Tech. They start with two guys wide in a satellite set, and then they motion
8: Reynolds.
1: That
8: is the end of the first quarter.
1: Motion Reynolds over to be the second guy blocking, so they get a lot of bodies in space against two for the defense. I like the scheme.
0: Well, and it got them 7 yards. It'll be a second down and three with 20 from the 27 when the second quarter gets underway. How would you like to be able to listen to us while synced up to your TV or laptop in the comfort of your own home? Get free instructions by going to SyncMyGame.com to find out how. Second quarter coming up. Nothing from California Memorial Stadium on the dial pad. 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
0: Start of the second quarter here in Berkeley. It's nothing. Hokies and the Bears. 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Well, it's been about the punts here in the first quarter. There was a missed field goal from 55 yards, but neither team really establishing anything offensively.
1: Not the run game, not the pass game. We talked about Virginia Tech's pressure, and they had two pressures on Cal. Cal actually had four on Virginia Tech. So neither offense finding any rhythm here this afternoon. The first team to get that big shot or to find that play that kind of springs things and creates momentum is going to be the team that gets the edge in this game.
0: Mike, 6 running plays for the Bears in that first quarter of their 13 total plays. 4 were between the tackles, but they go for -3 yards in total.
1: Coaches will tell you you need to be stubborn with the run because it pays off in the fourth quarter. That's only if you're hammering the ball. If you're going what would that be, -0.8 a clip on your carries, you got to find a different answer.
0: And now I think the teams are ready, but
1: gotta get the promotional,
0: the promotional people are still on the field on the other side.
1: Trying to kick field goals. They're doing important stuff here,
0: Justin. They are doing important work over there. What are they doing? Never know what to do with my hands.
1: Thank you, Anchorman.
0: All right, it's second down and three from the 27. Two receivers right for Grunkemeyer out of the shotgun. Hand off again to Overton. Overton slips the contact, scoots over to his right along the hash mark, has the first down gain of 6 yards, and they'll move the sticks to the 33.
1: And a defense, so offenses run what's called a zone scheme. You run the front side zone in terms of the run. Defensive players, the edge guy on the backside has to surf or squeeze the back edge, but you have to keep your outside shoulder free to make that tackle. That time, the Bears not able to keep that back shoulder free. It is such a unique technique that you have to have the best athletes on the field do it.
0: Five wide now for Grunkemeyer, first and 10 from the 33-yard line. Grunkemeyer so far is 4 of 7 passing for 24 yards. Drops to throw, steps up into the pocket, hit, collapsing, goes down. Jericho Johnson got there. A lot of pressure from Kamar Matuti as well, and the sack sends him all the way back to the 26.
1: Both edge guys, Jaden Wayne and Kamar Matuti, getting upfield but doing a great job of containing the pocket, keeping the up shoulder for the quarterback, upfield shoulder for the quarterback sealed in. He had nowhere to go there, so when he stepped up, he steps right into Jericho Johnson's lap. Nicely designed rush and great play by Jericho Johnson.
0: Jericho Johnson's first true sack of the year. He had a half sack earlier this year. Now a long down for Grunkemeyer. Boots to his right on the run, looking downfield, trying to point for somebody to come support. And then at the last moment, launches it into the sideline, incomplete.
1: He had Reynolds for about 3 seconds of that wide open on the corner route, just running what's called a sail combination. Somebody runs the top off the coverage, you run a second level corner route, you run the third level flood into the flat, and Reynolds was wide open for any college quarterback, and he just missed it, didn't pull a trigger.
0: I mean, from the Virginia Tech perspective, the matchup of the game is the Cal secondary against Grunkemeyer, because Cal secondary is stout and it's deep, and Grunkemeyer, and he's been able to be comfortable all season.
1: Yeah, he is not seeing it right now.
0: Now he has to throw on third and 16. Steps up, runs to his right. He's in pursuit. Again, throws across his body, over the middle, and a catch is made at the 41-yard line, running to his left to the 50. Now to the 45-yard line. Aiden Green is spun down after a catch where he had to reach back, haul it in, and then recover and redirect. He gets all the way to the California 41-yard line.
1: He is the counterpunch to Kayshawn Brown out there. A good player. 13 receptions on the year so far. You have to keep your eye on him.
0: Now they'll hand off quickly here, and bouncing off the first contact and from the pile goes Hawkins on his first carry of the day. He'll get 11 yards to the 30. Marcellus.
1: They're going tempo now.
0: Hawkins had the big day against the Bears last year, and the tempo snap taken. Grunkemeyer, the fade toward the 5-yard line, caught by Green, reaches out for the pylon, and he's in for the touchdown. Lost the ball in doing so, but just did touch the near front pylon for the score.
1: So the ruling is you just have to cross the plane with the ball. As soon as he touches that pylon, that's considered crossing the plane. That's a touchdown.
18: Official timeout for an injury.
0: Acrobatic.
1: Great nice catch, great effort. Yeah.
0: I mean, that's back-to-back catch and runs from him. And the tempo, you mentioned it. I mean, that was the stark difference in that sequence.
1: He knew he was going down, and so he never transferred that ball to a ball carrier position. Instead, he held it in one hand, knowing that he was going to reach out and try to get the pylon. That is a heads-up play by the wide receiver, and he's got the hot hand on that drive.
0: There is an injured Hokey on the play as well. It's one of their offensive linemen. And Aiden Green, his second touchdown of the season, caps a 7-play, 80-yard drive in 2 minutes and 39 seconds. Montavious Cunningham is the guard that was down on that play. He's now to his feet and walking off. Looking at his right leg. Well, it's a play that you would normally look at it in live action and say, well, that's going to be reviewed, but it was just an acrobatic and athletic play for that touchdown.
1: And pretty clear as soon as he crossed the goal line, that's a touchdown.
0: All right, so here's the point after now from John Love, right to left. The kick is up. It's on its way, and it's good, and it's 7-0. Virginia Tech with the lead. They strike first in this game with 12:41 to go in the second quarter. 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We'll step aside from California Memorial Stadium. 7-0 Hokies on the dial pad. 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
0: Seven nothing Virginia Tech. They strike first. Seven plays, 80 yards, 2:39 taken off the clock here in the second quarter from California Memorial Stadium. Come out to historic Memorial Stadium this year and watch the Golden Bears in action. Head to calbears.com for more information to secure your seats today. Well, it took a few possessions for Virginia Tech, but they get on the board first. Bears trying to get their offense up and running, just with 27 total yards in that first quarter, and now trailing 7-0 to Virginia Tech. The Hokies will kick back off from right to left in their white helmets, white jerseys, and dark red pants. Waiting to return is Davis here, and the ball is blown off the tee.
1: Why is it the kickers like want to go right to the micrometer of it blowing off the tee to set that thing up? Just tilt it back another millimeter.
0: You'll
1: be fine. Come on. Just strike it properly.
0: It might be like a golfer trying to tee up their shot. It's just in their head a little bit.
1: You think? Kickers and golfers, definitely the same species.
0: Left-handed relievers, same category. Right. From the three-yard line, Davis will take it. He'll run up the near side hash mark and then just get drilled at the 16-yard line.
1: That was a sudden stop.
0: Now the Bears will come out. Remember, no JKS today, unavailable. And Brusso, who went 19 of 32 last week for 200 yards and two touchdowns, has started this game 6 of 7 for 30 yards. But the Bears struggling to get first downs, just two first downs so far. Shotgun snap to Brusso, fakes the handoff, holding up to throw. Now rolls to his right, throws, juggled by Emery and dropped at the 20-yard line. The hit was applied there by DQ Smith to ensure that that ball was incomplete, but never really was secured anyway by Emery.
1: Exactly. He had the opportunity to catch that on the first pass. If he does, he can avoid that hit as well, maybe pick up some extra yards. But when you juggle the football, you become a target on the field.
0: Target he was. And now it's second down and 10 from the 17. Three receivers left and one to the right, played into the boundary. Brusso checking the play at the line of scrimmage. Now takes the snap. and wants to delay. It's an option play to Emery. Makes the grab, runs it up the far hash mark. Gets past the 20, down to the 25. And it'll be marked 2 yards shy of a first down.
1: Nice positive pickup. If he doesn't stumble, he actually gets more yards on that. He made the cut up field and then wasn't able to get his feet back underneath him to accelerate out of the cut. But there was more yards in that run.
0: Javion Hilson tracked him down on that option play, and now it's third and two from the 25.
1: Got Mason Minnie manned up against Quentin Reddish over there. I think that's a matchup that works for Cal.
0: Bears are 0-3 on third downs. So we'll see if they go that direction to Mason Minnie. Snap taken, and another option play to Emery. This time, Virginia Tech reads it beautifully, and they hit him back at the 21-yard line. A loss of 4 yards on the play, and another three and out.
1: If you are not an option team, it's a good mix-up once in a while. I don't know that I would go back-to-back options to the outside. Virginia Tech changed the structure of their defense on that play, went to straight man on the outside, which left them an extra player in the box, which means you have somebody to tackle both the quarterback and the pitch.
0: Angus Davies will punt this ball away again. Brown a chance to return here from the 35-yard line. Reverses back to his left. Gets to the 40. Hit at the 41. Stays on his feet. Tumbles over at the 42-yard line. And a late flag will come in here. I think on that play, whatever was happening, Carson Perry Smith was asking for a flag to be thrown, and he got it. And he was kind of away from the tackle, too.
1: Which is likely a hold because he was so far.
8: After the play, personal foul, unnecessary. Steven, number 20.
0: Yeah, so that's against Virginia Tech. And you can tell that the wind is really starting to pick up on the field right now. But Virginia Tech will be back on the ball when we come back to Berkeley. 11:05 to go, second quarter. 7-0 Hokies on the dial pad, Cal Football Radio Network from Learfield.
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0: Back here at California Memorial Stadium, the Bears trailing 7-0 with 11:05 to go in the second quarter of play. 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Bears 0-4 on third down, still with 32 yards of total offense. Virginia Tech leading 7-0. And they seem to have found something in that last series. And now Grunkemeyer will lead them back out. 6 of 10 passing, 86 yards, and a touchdown.
1: The rushing game for the Bears, obviously non-existent so far here today. They have to find some answers in the passing game to get Virginia Tech out of those heavy boxes.
0: Grunkemeyer in the shotgun with Overton to his right. He'll motion Reynolds to stop at the right side of the line. Delay, and now a toss play out to Overton. Stretches to the right. Crosby there to cut him down by his ankles after he turned it upfield for about 6 or 7 yards.
1: I'm still just so impressed every time Isaiah Crosby comes up, because he's playing that free safety position to come downhill and make a tackle for 2 yards.
0: Now Gronkemeyer to throw, avoids pressure, runs to his left, flag comes in. He's tracked down from behind and brought in, but will this play?
8: Holding.
1: Yeah.
8: Offense number 62, 10-yard penalty, repeat second down.
1: Which means you take away the sack.
0: Yeah.
1: Defensive linemen hate that.
0: I think in terms of the yardage, he'll
1: take it. Oh, I would definitely
0: where
1: take
0: they're
1: penalty.
0: At. And that'll, let's see, when they march this off, they'll put this back at the 24-yard line. Makes it a second down and 12. Five wide now for Gronkemeyer. Now checks the play quickly. Bears with three down linemen. They rush four. Gronkemeyer to throw. He's going to hoist it up near sideline, trying to reach back. It's incomplete at the 50-yard line. Multiple flags come in.
1: You have to look back for the ball. That time you had Shemwell in coverage, and he did not look back for the ball at all. He just ran, Hudson in coverage. He just ran directly through the wide receiver. And so,
8: pass interference, defense number 25, 15-yard penalty, automatic first down.
1: When you do that, they're going to throw it every single time. Now, had he turned back and gone up for that ball, he could have actually made a play on it, made an interception.
0: Right. Yeah, he's using his body as a shield there.
1: Yeah, the ball was underthrown by a good bit, and Brown was trying to come back to make the play, but he couldn't because Hudson ran right through him.
0: So a second and 12 that could have been turned into a third and 12 now is a first down at the 39-yard line for Gronkemeyer. Bears with Matuidi showing some pressure. Hand off to Hawkins to the right side. Hawkins is hit by Daniel Harris after a 3-yard gain out to the right.
1: Virginia Tech using a little trickeration in their snap count that time. Give him a false, snap. Everybody kind of jumps, and then the quarterback looks to the sideline like he's waiting for a play, and some of the Cal players actually going down to a knee, and they snap it up. So got to be on the lookout for everything in college football these days.
0: I think Matuidi there got sold on it, too, because he was showing pressure and then backed up, and right when he backed up, the snap was taken.
1: Exactly.
0: Second down and 7 from the 42. Reynolds, the tight end, jogging to his right. They look that direction. Gronkemeyer throws off balance, and a completion made at the 40-yard line, trying to get some positive yardage after catching that ball behind the line of scrimmage, but not much there. Aiden Manatei makes the stop a yard short of the first down. So third and 1. Virginia Tech, 2 of 4 converting on third downs. 7-0, Hokies leading. 9:15 to go in the first half.
1: And they're opening up the playbook now. You're seeing different looks from Virginia Tech across the board.
0: Tech will motion Overton out of the backfield. 3 to the left. Gronkemeyer now goes under center. Barks out the play, takes the snap, tries to run it himself. A.J. Tuitelli off the edge, wraps him up, pulls him back, and he's not going to have enough for the first down.
1: I'm betting they're going to go for it here, though. 4th and 1 yard. This is an attitude call for James Franklin.
0: Yeah, he's probably figuring.
1: It looks like you're bringing on the punt team.
0: Wow. Yeah, I'm with you. I think he's probably figuring 2 plays to get a yard. I'm in. For the way that Cal's offense has not been able to move the ball.
1: Watch the fake punt here.
0: We've seen it too many times already this season. Tyree Sams is the man to return, standing at the 7-yard line. Nathan Totten to punt this ball away. It is a punt from the left-footed kicker. Short one, bouncing at the 20-yard line. Kind of checks up and then rolls a few extra yards before being downed near the 14. Yeah, I'm with you there. Why not run a play, see if you can get a yard? And if not, you trust your defense that has been stout already.
1: If I'm calling it, I'm at the 48. I'm going for it.
0: Yeah.
1: 1 yard, I'm going to make a statement to my team.
0: Not the statement to his team right there. Said the Bears will have
1: statement
0: the ball.
1: Is we can't get it.
0: Yeah. Listen to all things college sports, including live games on SiriusXM College Sports Radio Channel 84 and streaming on the SiriusXM app. 7-0. Virginia Tech with the lead, 8:07 to go in the first half. 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
0: 8:07 remaining in the second quarter from Berkeley. Cal trailing Virginia Tech 7-0. Ben Ross back with you on the sideline, along with Justin Allegri and Mike Pulaski. And we told you JKS is not in this game. Unfortunately for the Bears, neither is Kingston Lofa. But much like JKS, he's been very active down here on the sideline, coaching up his defensive teammates. Actually, the whole defense is playing with a lot of energy, and that has carried over to the sideline, too. You can see the excitement after that last stop. They gave up the one touchdown, but so far they've done a pretty nice job keeping the team in the game. Now it's up to the offense to string together some first downs.
1: Yeah, I'd say with 8 minutes to go in the first half, you hold Virginia Tech to 7 at this point. Yeah, I would say the defense is certainly doing their part, especially when you consider that time of possession has been pretty drastically different. The Bears just have not been able to get first downs. First and 10 for the Bear offense here. Fake the handoff, throw over the middle and caught at the 30-yard line. Cutting back is Hendricks to the 40, now to the 50, down to the 45 of the Virginia Tech, and he's right out of bounds. That was an impressive cut. You run the slant route to the inside. Great job by Brousseau to pick that up to make the throw. Then Chase Hendricks stopped on a dime and shook the whole Virginia Tech defense for extra yards. Yeah, breaking ankles the whole way down. Fake the handoff again. Brousseau to throw. Brousseau fires near side and lunging to make a catch. Jordan King keeps one foot in bounds. What a down catch. To the 21-yard line.
9: Need to get on the ball and get a snap off here real quick just so it can't be reviewed. Brousseau did not have to throw him that close to the sideline. Great control, foot in bounds. Excellent, excellent play by Jordan King.
10: The ruling on the field of a completed pass is under further review.
9: That's what he's saying. You want to get up on the ball and get a snap Whoa. Off right now to make sure that you retain those yards.
1: I trust Daniel, our spotter and statistician. He just wrote down it's a catch to me.
9: So the only question is going to be control. He has both hands, but he switches to his left hand. I think his left foot is clearly in bounds.
1: Yeah, I don't think that's a question.
9: But does he show control of the football?
1: Close Shave Instant Replay is brought to you by Barbasol, America's number one shaving cream. Close Shave America, Close Shave Barbasol. What a quick 1-2 punch, though, from the Bears, who prior to this drive, just the offense was dead in the water. But they go 42 yards and now 23 yards if it counts.
10: After further review, the ruling on the field is upheld. First down.
9: There you go. So nice job by Jordan King of making that catch. Again, Brousseau, he literally had about 10 yards to keep him in bounds. There's nobody out there with him. Great play design to create somebody that open. But he threw him right to the sideline. That's one where if you throw the ball where you keep your receiver inbounds, now he turns that upfield and gets you another 15 yards.
1: Well, it's two plays for 65 total yards. It brings the Bear
0: offense up to 97 for the day. Now first and 10 from the Red Top Electric red zone at the 20-yard line. Taimani Purcell in motion from right to left. Snap taken and the give to Emery, sweeping to his right. He is stonewalled by Asen Stevens. Yeah. And a late flag will come in for Stevens.
1: Because Stevens was over the top of him, talking over him. Trash to him, right on top of him.
10: After the play, unsportsmanlike conduct, defense number 42. The penalty is enforced half the distance to the goal. Automatic first down.
0: I mean, that's got to make the blood boil of the sideline for Virginia Tech.
1: It was so clear. Yeah, coaches hate that. Stevens makes a great play, gets upfield, makes a tackle, and then he gets up and decides to stand over him and talk down to him and then literally step on top of him. Very clearly unsportsmanlike.
0: It goes from, what, maybe an 8-yard loss? And now the Bears are...
1: Automatic first down.
0: Automatic first down from the 13-yard line. Russo out of the shotgun. Purcell again motions right to left. Here's the snap. The handoff to Emery. Threw a hole on the left. Tries to cut back at the five. Spun down. Good burst of speed. Hitting that hole well. It'll be second down and about 2 yards from the five.
1: Great job by Ashton Emery of feeling that hole, reacting and getting through it.
0: Bears will sub in Dorian Thomas here.
1: I actually had Emery on my podcast this week, and I asked him, I'm like, so how much of that is instinctive and how much of that is planned? Like, how much do you actually recognize in the moment? He's like, yeah, I mean, you read your keys, but you want to rely on instinct as much as possible. I'm like, that's why I could never play running back.
0: Triple tight end, toss play to Emery to the edge, lowers his shoulders to the goal line, and he's in. Touchdown, California. That was the drive the Bears so desperately have been looking for. And they're an extra point away from tying it up. Five plays, 85 yards.
1: And the big boys out front getting it done. Fred Williams that time was like a road grader leading to the edge. They call it a pin and pull, just a toss play to the outside. You pin the edge man on the line of scrimmage. You pull the next lineman inside to lead that block. Fred Williams led and put somebody on their back. I like being able to talk nicely about the offensive lineman.
0: Love to see it. Extra point from left to right is up. It's on its way, and it is good. 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Five plays, 85 yards, and 2 minutes and 13 seconds taken off the clock. A couple of really important big plays to set up the score for the Bears. Yeah, they had two big passes, the 23-yarder, the 42-yarder to Hendricks, and the 23-yarder to King.
1: Isn't it funny how nobody could get anything going, and all of a sudden they pop a couple plays? So what happened is coaches get into the rhythm of the game, too. And so your play calling, your understanding of what kind of defensive structure they're going to show you kind of opens up as well. And so as a play caller, you take bigger shots. You go for better plays to fit what they're doing to you. Each game plan is unique to each team that you're playing. And so there's always wrinkles that you have to face to be able to understand what they're doing. So, you know, here midway through the second quarter, Virginia Tech figured it out, then Cal figured it out. Now the question is, who can sustain it to continue that kind of offensive firepower?
0: Overton waiting to return. Magoo will kick back off. Wind at his back, end over end, and Overton will watch it sail over his head, landing 8 yards deep in the end zone for the touchback.
1: Well, that's a heck of a kick right there.
0: That's, I think, what the Bears have been wanting to see.
1: Haven't seen that for years.
0: Yeah.
1: Kickoffs into the end zone, although they seem very regular and mundane, are so crucial because you know exactly where you're going to start on defense. You take away those hidden yards in the return game.
0: You don't want, in a game like this where the Bears have been struggling and Virginia Tech has a lot of momentum in their season, you don't want a special teams miscue to give momentum. Now Grunkemeyer back in the shotgun, trying to sort things out. Multiple tight ends in motion here. Shotgun snap, handoff on the turn to Overton. Stood up by Jericho Johnson and pushed back for a loss of one to the 24.
9: And Virginia Tech actually got away with a massive hold that time. Tuitelli was coming through the line of scrimmage, had a clean shot on the break, and their right guard literally just grabbed him and spun him out. Nice job by Jericho Johnson, creating penetration, sniffing out that run, and making the play.
0: Jericho is a good football player. Seems to get better every week, too. Now second down and 11 from the 24. Brunkemeyer dropping back, bouncing around in the pocket, and just will toss it into the Cal bench.
9: Derek Wilkins just has a knack for tipping footballs. At time, excuse me, that was Okwara getting his hands up there to tip that ball.
3: Personal foul, face mask, defense number 13, 15-yard penalty, automatic first down.
9: So Jayon Young up there in press. What happens is you try to get a hand on somebody as a receiver moves. You jam that hand, you punch with that hand, and their face dips down into it. Now all of a sudden you get that face mask call.
0: That's the third penalty against the Bears for 39 yards. Moves it out to the 39 of Virginia Tech. 5:13 to go. First half, 7-7. First and 10 from the 39-yard line. Brunkemeyer takes the shoulder-high snap, delays the handoff to the right for Overton, cuts it back left into some space at the 45, gets a block from Brunkemeyer, run down by Daniel Harris and pushed out of bounds at the California 40. Looked like there was nothing there, but emerging from the pack, Overton gets the chunk play to the 39.
9: Overton, a really good football player, just using that vision, continuing to fight until he found the hole.
0: Brunkemeyer dropping back to throw, slung around by Solo Williams. Responds the big play with one of his own. It's a loss of 7 yards.
9: Excellent job. We've been waiting for him to explode off the edge. That time, great matchup for him on the outside versus Michael Troutman the third. Did a good job slapping hands, getting him off him, and using his speed to get upfield to the quarterback.
0: That was the 10th pressure already on Brunkemeyer. Now it sends him back to a second down and 17 from the 46.
9: So obviously Virginia Tech having some line issues with their line.
0: Rush of four. Brunkemeyer will lob this one near side and turning back, falling over as he hits the turf, making the catch is Luke Reynolds. An incredible grab.
9: That's why that dude's going to be playing in the NFL. And playing extremely well. He is fully covered by Daniel Harris, doing everything he can. And still, Reynolds makes the catch.
0: Al Hawkins on the ground. Spins free of the first man. J.D. McKinley wraps him up with the help of Isaiah Crosby. Gain of three.
9: What is Isaiah Crosby doing in the B-gap?
0: He's a safety.
9: He is a safety. He is not supposed to be in the B-gap. But he recognized formation. He recognized motion, and as a result, he triggered downhill. That's just great instincts at that safety spot.
0: Not where you expect him to be, but where he was. Brunkemeyer at the 21-yard line, second and seven, tied at seven, 3:12 to go, opening half. Brunkemeyer looking to his left. In the pocket, he's pressured again, runs to his left, trying to set his feet. Solo Williams rips him down by his face mask. He reached out to try and grab him, and in doing so, got the face mask and slung him. Not what he was intending to do, but it will be a penalty.
3: Personal foul, face mask, defense number zero. The penalty is enforced half the distance to the goal. Automatic first down.
9: You know how mattresses have those labels on them that say, don't remove under penalty of law? Well, when helmets come from the factory, they should put a sticker on there that says, this is not a handle. So, and Solo clearly was reaching out for the shoulder pads, reaching out trying to get a hold of Druckenmiller's jersey.
0: Yeah.
9: But that's how those big, nasty face masks happen.
0: Removed before flight.
9: Exactly. So, four penalties for the Bears for 50 yards so far.
0: And two of them on this drive. How will they compensate now? First and goal. Oh, no. Check that. First and 10 from the 11. Brunkemeyer, the handoff to Hawkins. Hawkins into the second level. He's inside the five and is brought down at the three. Tristan Jernigan the stop. Marcellus Hawkins, maybe a little bit bigger in terms of size from Overton, but still a very good runner.
1: that drive killing and drive extending penalties. At the end of the season, when you look back on games, you think, that was it, right?
0: Yeah.
1: And again, it was an effort penalty by Solo. But if he makes that sack in the backfield rather than the big face mask.
0: Now, timeout called by California.

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3: First half to try and avoid a possible 2-for-1 for Virginia Tech.
4: Yeah, they call it the middle eight, right? So you want to be the last team to score going into half, the first team to score coming out. That gives you that 7-point automatic swing in that regard. And so since Virginia Tech gets the ball back in the second half, they did their job. They scored here in their last possession before half. The Bears need to counter that with a score of their own.
3: Here's the kickoff now. Line drive kick. And no chance of a return. It'll sail out of the end zone. Just 9 yards rushing for the Bears in the first half.
4: We talked about how good that Virginia Tech defensive line is.
3: Yeah.
4: They're living up to the hype.
3: Well, 2:21 left. Here's Brusso breaking the huddle. Hendricks and Minnie to the right. Two receivers to the left. Emery in the backfield. Now Mason Minnie jogging in motion. Stops on the right side of the line. Shotgun snap. Hand off, no, the fake. And now over the middle, Chase Hendricks juggling by his fingertips, makes the catch as a flag comes in. And he moves it to the 39.
4: A defensive hold or pass interference. It could be either or. The ball was in the air, so I assume interference. Bears should decline it.
5: Pass interference. Defense. The penalty is declined. First down.
4: That was a... In legal terms, they'd call that a mugging.
3: Yeah, definitely was.
4: The DB literally grabbed on, held on, and rode him the whole way to the catch.
3: Now a low snap taken. Chance to throw on a free play. Back shoulder ball to Ian Strong. Makes the catch at the 42-yard line of the Hokies.
4: Great shot by Brusso. The flag is for defensive offsides. As you pointed out, they entered the neutral zone. So Cal will wipe that as well. They'll decline.
5: Offside, defense number 34. The penalty is declined. The play results in a first down.
3: This should bring us to the 2-minute timeout, too.
4: Yep. Now we get one more announcement.
5: Please set the game clock to 2 minutes, 9 seconds.
3: Oh.
4: Oh, there you go.
3: They're adding 9 seconds. Oh, because he went out of bounds.
4: Yeah.
3: Well, that is a big difference. Now you can get a playoff here.
4: Although you don't want to score too quick either.
3: That's very true.
4: Although with the Cal offense, the way things have been run, let's just get it in the end zone and then worry about the rest.
3: Yeah. Well, now we got whistles for...
5: We set the game clock to 2 minutes, 9 seconds. The clock will go on the snap due to the offense's selection.
4: The ref's just trying to get his TV time. He needs to get that the compensation in his after a contact.
3: Yeah, that's right. That's right. He's paid per word, right?
4: That's right.
3: First and 10 from the 42 of Virginia Tech. Brusso takes the snap, looking to his left. Now we'll just heave it into the sideline, incomplete.
4: That's good. Threw it away, at a receiver. Smart play.
3: Pressure in his face.
4: Pressure, so Virginia Tech bringing six, had four in coverage and one deep, and so you get the rush. If it's not there right away, if I don't find my matchup where I'm winning versus man, get rid of that ball. It was first down. You got two more to come back and get it.
3: 205.

0: left in the first half. 14-7, Virginia Tech leading. Strong moves wide right. King in the slot.
1: He just run the go route on the outside here.
0: And single coverage out there. Emery now jumps up. Mini motioned out. Snap taken from Brusso, looking to his left. Throws the one-on-one. Wanted Mason Mini down the sideline, but overshot him incomplete.
2: This is a two-minute timeout.
0: And that'll send us to the two-minute timeout. A third and 10 upcoming for the Bears from the 42-yard line of Virginia Tech, trying to tie this game back up. It's 14-7. Hokies with the lead on the dial pad. 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
0: 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It's 14-7. 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Bears will be faced with a 3rd and 10 from the 42 of Virginia Tech coming out of this 2 minute timeout. The Bears, it's a night and day difference the last two possessions for the Bears to the possessions prior.
10: This feels like a just get at least 5 yards play so you can go for it on fourth.
0: Yeah.
10: You know, two downs to get the first down here in no man's land in terms of field goals.
0: Yeah, not in field goal range. You got to get down at least to the 30. Probably closer to the 25 for a comfortable field goal try. 3rd and 10. Bears still have yet to convert on a third down in this game. They're 0-4. Mason Mini stops left. Two receivers right. Split wide. Brusso takes the shotgun snap. He's looking to the right now. He looks over the middle and he dumps it off. Mason Mini makes the catch and he's spun down at the 36-yard line by Keon Wiley, the linebacker in coverage.
10: Now, that's one when you hit the ground, you're like, oh, you land flat on your back at full speed. Just a little tight end delay inside.
0: Well, they're going to go for the field goal here. This is going to be a poke.
10: Oh, yeah, good field goal. There you go. Like, wow, punt formation. That's weird. So this will be 53 yards.
0: 53-yarder for Towns Magoo. Longest this year was 36

0: but wind is a little at his back here. It's kind of died down. Ball set far hash. Couple of hard counts here, and now you kind of wonder if they're even going to get this off, and they won't. They'll take the delay of game penalty.
1: It didn't hurt to burn some time anyway.
0: Yep. So now you take those 5 yards, give a little extra to punt away for Angus Davies.
2: Delay of game. Offense. 5-yard penalty. It's still fourth down. The defense has declined the 10-second runoff. The clock will start on this snap.
1: So why not just do that with your offense in the game? If you're going to try to call them a
2: please set the
1: hard
2: game clock to 1 minute, 13 seconds.
0: And you're saying so to force the...
2: Thank you.
1: No, if you're going to try to go for the freeze, right?
0: Yeah, I don't
1: why
0: know.
1: Why not do it with your offense?
0: Yeah, and if you get the penalty or... Yeah, that is a good question. You don't see it often with the field goal.
1: Yeah,
0: unit.
1: Field goal team.
0: Davies will punt this ball away. It's his fifth punt of the day. High kick, angling toward the 5-yard line. Bounces and takes a really good hop. Carson Perry-Smith was down there, but just couldn't react quick enough to that jolting bounce that goes into the end zone.
1: And we've seen so many times with that rugby-style kick and the backspin on it that ball checks up when it hits, but not that time.
0: Well, now in Virginia Tech, with their 3 timeouts, they'll have 106 to play with.
1: So they'll run a play. And I would imagine, based on how successful they are in that first play, whether they decide they're going to go tempo and run it, or whether they're just going to run out the clock.
0: Yeah, because they do get the ball to start off the second half. So here's Grunkemeyer, who is 8 of 12 passing for 114 and a touchdown. Overton in the backfield with him. Hand off to Overton. Overton hit hard. McKinley stopping. And a 5-yard gain.
2: Charge timeout.
0: So they take the first timeout with 101 on the clock.
2: 30 seconds.
1: All right. If I'm going to call timeouts, and if I'm going to try to extend it, I'm not going to run wide zone on my first play.
0: No. Especially when you need 40, 50 yards to get into field goal range.
1: You got a good quarterback. Let him come out and start slinging it. That's what I would do.
0: And that's the thing about Grunkemeyer is his completion percentage was 6th in the country coming into this game.
1: Yeah, what, 74% coming
0: 74%.
1: In?
0: 74%.
1: Crazy.
0: And the Bears did a good job kind of making him feel uncomfortable, making him feel pressure, moving him out of the pocket. But, I mean, he's been the workhorse this year for Virginia Tech.
1: Yeah, and he threw 2 interceptions last week, but those are his only 2 interceptions on the entire year.
0: So second down and 5 now from the 25. Grunkemeyer to throw, looking to his right. He's going to take a deep shot down the sideline, coming back, juggling, falling over, still juggling. Incomplete from Aiden Green. That was in the popcorn machine for about 5 seconds over there.
1: That ball just stayed up there in his hands forever. He couldn't, it was like a slick pig, just couldn't get a hand on it. It was a good back shoulder ball by Grunkemeyer.
0: How many times did he touch this ball?
1: 3, 4,
0: 7,
1: 5, 6.
0: Like, yeah. like a lottery ball. 3rd and 5 from the 25. Grunkemeyer adjusts the coverage of Overton to his right hip now. Shotgun snap. Blitz coming from the outside, and he'll just throw it right to the feet, incomplete of Brown.
1: So now they got to kick it back.
0: Bears still have 2 timeouts.
1: Yeah. So that's why I'm wondering, why do you run wide zone and then call a timeout?
0: Call a timeout. Are you that confident that you're going to get yardage?
1: Interesting play calling and considerations on both sides this last drive and a half.
0: Well, now, if you get Tyree Sam a good chance to return here, a low spiraling kick bounces at the 35 and then turns out of bounds near the 25-yard line. We'll see where they'll mark this one at the 26. So 42 seconds to work with and 2 timeouts. And the way the offense is run here, you could get a big play and give yourself a couple opportunities at a shot. 14-7, Virginia Tech leading with 42 seconds left.
1: But you have to go tempo right away.
0: Yeah.
1: You have to come out throwing the ball and go tempo throwing the ball. I'm throwing the corner route to my slot up top right now. He's got a 2-way go. on a man over the top of him. Now they got safety help now.
0: Emery to the right side of Brusso. Looking right, checks it to Emery at the 30-yard line and just runs it out of bounds. About a 3 or 4 yard gain on the first down play.
1: Stops the clock. You can get lined up. Everybody can be in a nice, comfortable tempo pace.
0: 38 seconds left.
1: Showing pressure from the field.
0: Four-man rush. Brusso fires far sideline. Catch is made by Ian Strong. Avoids the first hit and then gets out of bounds. Nicely done near the 36-yard line. It'll be third and one with 31 seconds left.
1: That play took 7 seconds.
0: Long throw, too.
1: Yeah, long throw for a hitch.
0: Hendricks right. Taimani Purcell is the tight end. Strong to the left. Brusso claps the hands, looks to the sideline, now takes a snap, handoff to Emery. He lowers forward for a first down to the 40-yard line. This will keep the clock going, though, after they set the ball.
1: Got to either get on it, spike it, or get a play called and go.
0: Bears do not use a timeout here. 25 seconds left. Brusso will throw into the flat. Emery reaches back for it. As he turned around, he took a big hit. Incomplete.
1: I believe the term they use for that is ill-advised.
0: Ill-advised
1: throw into coverage that time. Linebacker came, had a bead on your running back, and then you throw that high ball that lays him out for the catch. That is a ill-advised procedure.
0: Yeah, Caleb Spencer was salivating when he had the chance to line up Emery.
1: Yeah.
0: 21 seconds left now. Second down and 10 from the 40-yard line of the Bears. Trailing by a touchdown in this first half. King in motion from left to right. He looks that direction. Now Brusso tries to dump it down again to Emery, but he threw it into the body of either a lineman or a defensive player for Virginia Tech. Incomplete.
1: It could be illegal touching. Linemen aren't allowed to touch that thing.
0: Yeah, I think that came off the back of Tyson Ruffins or the helmet or something there. It's stalled out now. 15 seconds left, third and 10. Three receivers right for Brusso. Brusso 13 of 19 passing. Brusso stepping up, fires over the middle. Jordan King makes the catch at the 45-yard line, turns it upfield, and he's down at the 38.
1: Spike, spike, spike, or timeout. Cal's got two.
0: They've got to use one of them now.
2: Charge timeout. Cal, their second of the half.
1: That throw has been there all game long, the dig route. So we talked about this after last game. The drive concept, you run a shallow cross with one receiver, you run a dig at the second level. What it does is it puts stress on linebackers. This guy has to choose to either jump the shallow cross or drop for the dig route. And that time, linebackers were up, they were simulating pressure. You get Jordan King on a dig where you have outside leverage by the defender covering him and a safety who's staying high. And so that is a gimme shot inside. It's pitch and catch, it's right over the ball, and it's an easy throw for a quarterback. I would throw that about 8 times a game.
0: If the ball over the middle of the field like that, we just haven't seen consistently this year.
1: It hasn't been called.
0: Yeah. Good time for it there, though.
1: So you can see Pat McCann, a little different hand on the play calling in this game.
0: First and 10 from the 39. 9 seconds and one timeout left. Brusso looking over the middle. Now fades it to the near sideline. Reaching back. Ian Strong has it. He's twisted out of bounds as the flag comes in inside the 20-yard line at the 17.
1: And defensive pass interference.
2: Pass interference. Defense number 23. The penalty is declined. The play results in a first down.
1: I don't know why they haven't done more of that. You have Ian Strong, who's such a weapon on the outside. You can throw the go ball. You can throw the back shoulder ball. He has a knack for catching it. I would be taking that shot a lot during the game, too.
0: So 21-yard catch, but 3 seconds now.
2: Charge timeout.
0: It's just, you don't feel like that's enough to get a shot into the end zone.
1: It's still a field goal.
0: Yeah, you got to bring the field goal unit out.
1: Yeah, when you call the timeout to kick the game winner, you call it at 3 seconds.
0: Because
1: you have no time for another play.
0: Yeah.
1: So you have to decide either we're going to go for it all and go for a touchdown or we're going to kick the field goal. Field goal is a better odds move.
0: Yeah, you're saying, do we have confidence in a 17-yard touchdown, or do we kick the field goal of about 24 yards? I mean, 34 yards, and try and get into the locker room down four.
1: Yeah, so it'll be 35 yards on the nose here.
0: Yeah, Magoo will line up this kick. Ball will be placed just inside the near hash mark. Angus Davies is the holder. Kick coming from left to right. And Virginia Tech, of course, they have timeouts to use.
2: Virginia Tech, their second of the half. 30 seconds.
1: Going to ice him.
0: Well, while they take this timeout, how about we pause 10 seconds for station identification on the dial pad, Cal Football Radio Network from Learfield.
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0: 14-7, Virginia Tech with the lead in the final seconds of the first half here in Berkeley. Bears lining up a 35-yard field goal attempt from Towns Magoo. Can't ice him anymore now.
1: Right.
0: Ball will be placed on the near hash mark. Kick from left to right is on its way. It is up, and it is angling. Good. Towns Magoo delivers, and the Bears offense gets downfield in a hurry and gets points on the board to make it 14-10. Virginia Tech with the lead going to the locker room at halftime.
1: Just think, we had three drives inside the two-minute mark. The Bears finished theirs. Virginia Tech had one, and the Cal came back and finished with the kick for the field goal to score points at the end. So middle eight, the Bears got three, Virginia Tech got seven. And Virginia Tech gets that ball back to start the second half.
0: And as slow as the start was for the Bears offensively, they end up the first half with the same amount of total yards. And now down to Traverse Family head football coach Tosh Lupoy.
4: All right, Coach, the offense really got going in that second quarter. How do you think Jackson Russo played in the first half?
5: He's managing it really well, doing a good job. You know, we had some drop back scramble where we can't give those free sacks up, right? And got to get the ball out right there, but... just as we knew, you know, he sticks to his progression, does a good job, put us in position right here. Close game versus a really good team, so fired up to come out as we have every game this year and go full-fledged attack here in the second half.
4: I know the defense is a little banged up, too. What do you think of their performance?
5: Next man up, right? Next man up. They're obviously targeting the guys that they haven't seen a lot of out on the field, and doing our best to coach them up, be confident in their technique. Right, and got a huge play, got an interception that was called back there. So, next man up attitude.
4: Thanks, Coach.
5: Yes, sir.
0: Yeah, I mean, as slow as the start was, they go into the locker room now. Virginia Tech 199 of total yards, Cal 199 of total yards.
1: Yeah, and that was a big difference there for a while.
0: Yeah.
1: Virginia Tech got ahead, got some momentum going first. But Cal found a way in the last two drives. Jackson Brousseau looking good, which then, once you complete some passes downfield, it spreads things out and opens it up even more for your offense.
0: Eight plays, 56 yards and 42 seconds at the end of the first half for the Bears. They get the 35-yard field goal and make it 14-10. Virginia Tech with the lead. Halftime show is coming up here from Berkeley on the dial pad, Cal Football Radio Network from Learfield.
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11: And welcome back to California Memorial Stadium. Hal Ramey joining you now after 30 minutes. It's Virginia Tech 14 and California 10. Today's ACC and Top 25 scoreboard report is presented by First NorCal Credit Union. First NorCal, proud to be the official credit union of Cal Athletics. All right, quick check of the ACC scoreboard now. A couple of games ongoing simultaneous with ours. Stanford having a rough road trip after last week's 54-point loss at Wake Forest. They are down at Notre Dame today at the half, 37-0, the third-ranked Irish on top in that one. It's halftime at Georgia Tech, and the Yellow Jackets, who have only one win so far, are ahead of Duke, which is undefeated, 14-10. Georgia Tech in front at the half. A couple of games completed earlier. Cal's next opponent, Wake Forest, rolled over to NC State today. 38-14 was the final score. Gio Lopez threw for three touchdowns in that one. So Wake coming in having a very impressive season as the Deacon Demons are 5-1, the only loss to Miami. And also game complete, number 25 Pitt suffered its first loss. Of course, they lost their quarterback last week. That's Mason Heichel to an ACL injury. And North Carolina traveled to Pitt today and beat the Panthers 21-17. Later on, it'll be Syracuse at Virginia. Now to the top 25. And again, we have many games in progress right now. That list would include number one ranked Texas playing the Red River rivalry game against Oklahoma there in the Cotton Bowl, and that game is just about at the half, I believe. We have 3 minutes to go, 3.5 to go in the first half, with Texas on top, 14-7 over the Sooners. Also underway, number 22 Houston is leading Kansas State by a score of 21-3. Ole Miss, ranked ninth in the nation, is playing at Vanderbilt. And the Rebels lead that game 28-3 late in the second period. Last 32 seconds of the second period up in Eugene. Number 21 UCLA is leading 13th-ranked Oregon by a score of 10-6. Early in the second, it's number 5 Ohio State on top of Maryland, 14-10. Midway through the second period, number 15 Tennessee leads Arkansas 7-0 on the road. In games that are final, it was number 7 Indiana coming from behind to beat Nebraska 20-17. Number 14 Missouri over Texas A&M 27-6 today. It was South Carolina handing number 16 Florida its second straight defeat 38-19. And number 18 Oklahoma State over UCF by a final of 42-28. Here it's Virginia Tech 14, California 10, and our Bears halftime show will continue in a moment on the dial pad, Cal Football Radio Network from Learfield.
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0: First and 10 for the Bear offense here. Fake the handoff, throw over the middle and caught at the 30-yard line. Cutting back is Hendricks to the 40, now to the 50, down to the 45 of the Virginia Tech, and he's right out of bounds.
1: That was an impressive cut. He runs the slant route to the inside. Great job by Brousseau to pick that up to make the throw. Then Chase Hendricks stopped on a dime and shook the whole Virginia Tech defense for extra yards.
0: Yeah, breaking ankles the whole way down.
11: And that sequence awakened the Bears offense. That would lead to the Cal tying touchdown with 5:54 left to play in the first half. As the Bears drew even at 7-7, and they're down 14-10 at the intermission now. Let's check the numbers. Cal's halftime stats powered by Databricks. All right, in the first half, I think Justin mentioned it late in the second period. Teams are dead even in total offense at 199 yards apiece. Cal with a big edge passing, 186 to 114. Virginia Tech with the advantage on the ground, 85 yards to just 13 for California. Penalties were a problem for the Bears. They gave up two big ones in the second Vontech scoring drive. Cal with five penalties for 54 yards. The Hokies three for 38. First downs, Virginia Tech a 14 to 11 advantage. Total plays, almost dead even, 34-33 advantage for the Hokies. Time of possession, Virginia Tech 16:45 to the Bears 13:15. So that's a look at the team stats individually. Jackson Brousseau 15 for 21 through the air for 186 yards in that first half. Lack of ground attack for the Bears, a net of 12 yards. Emery did pick up 22 on 11 carries to lead California. Overton, 10 carries for 67 to lead Virginia Tech. And Grunkemeyer was 8 for 14 for 114 yards and a touchdown for the Hokies. Chase Hendricks, the Bears' leading receiver, 4 catches for 75. Ian Strong, more of a factor this week with 3 receptions for 48 yards in the first half. And for the Hokies, Ashton... Aiden Green, I should say, was the leading pass catcher, 2 for 62 yards and the one touchdown as he reached out and got the pylon before losing the football. Again, the halftime score is Virginia Tech 14, California 10. Back with more of our halftime activities in a moment. The Cal halftime show will continue on the Dial Pad Cal Football Radio Network from Learfield.
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0: Back here at halftime, it's 14-10, Virginia Tech with the lead. We're now joined by David Green. He's the president and CEO of First NorCal Credit Union. How you doing?
26: I'm doing great, Justin. How are you?
0: I'm doing well. I'm doing well. I want you to talk about the partnership with First NorCal and Cal and how it's going for you.
26: Well, this is our second year, and it's been doing just fantastic. We have been trying to get a little more integrated and doing some more things with the athletic department. We just recently partnered with the Cal Cameron Institute,
0: okay,
26: which provides career placement and development for student athletes. And we were able at a career fair just a couple of weeks ago, we were able to meet with some of the athletes. And the one thing that I was ready to hire them right now, the one thing that they were smart. And they have to be, yeah, because, you know, they're juggling not only their classes, but also mastering their craft, sure, their sport.
0: Well, and it's all financial habits, especially for the college-aged people, are a critical part of trying to build things. How are you helping in that regard?
26: Well, you know, we do a lot of financial literacy. We do, like, bag lunches and sit down, and we want to do that more with the athletes. But right now, we're also working on internship programs where the student athlete can learn, you know, what we do at, yep, the credit union and actually be of help to us.
0: Well, and you're going to open up a new branch here in Berkeley just off of campus, and that's got to help too, right?
26: That's going to be a huge difference because it's hard to really envision us without a branch. Right. We're right across the street from the beach volleyball complex. So we can say you can come to the credit union, you can get your money, and you can watch beach volleyball because you can actually see it from across the street.
0: Now, one unique thing that you just shared and we talked about before, we're talking with David Green, the president and CEO of First NorCal. You're a former broadcaster.
26: I am.
0: And so I want you, first of all, what was the last game you called? And then I want you to give your diagnosis of this one.
26: Okay. Well, actually, I broadcast in college. I went to the Baby Bruin School down south. And we were not able to do football. We did women's basketball, women's volleyball. Right. But at San Francisco State, at graduate school, I was able to do a lot of the sports, including football. And I thought Cal got off to a very slow start. They really turned it on in the second quarter. But the one thing I've noticed is that their defense has really picked up from the last couple of games.
0: Yep. First half analysis brought to you by First NorCal Credit Union. David Green, CEO. Thanks so much for taking some time with us.
26: Thanks, Justin. It's always a pleasure.
0: Second half is coming up, 14-10. Virginia Tech with the lead on the dial pad. 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
0: Team to 10, Virginia Tech with the lead over California. We're just about ready to start the second half of play here in Berkeley. Virginia Tech will have the ball coming out of the halftime break. Much better offense to end the first half, though, for the Bears. End up with 199 of total yards of offense. And what do you say? We got to get to our call of the half from Pete's Coffee. What do you think?
1: Well, I'm thinking Cal has two scores. One of them's a field goal. Let's go with the touchdown.
0: Yeah, it's got to be the touchdown. Triple tight end, toss play to Emery, to the edge, lowers his shoulders to the goal line, and he's in! Touchdown, California! That was the drive the Bears so desperately had been looking for, and they're an extra point away from tying it up. 5 plays, 85 yards.
1: And that's our bold play of the half, sponsored by Pete's Coffee. 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
0: 14-10, Virginia Tech with the lead. Start of the second half, Magoo will kick back off from left to right in the blue helmets, blue jerseys, gold pants, and we're back and underway here from California Memorial Stadium. This one will be taken about 2 yards deep and brought down on a knee from Overton.
1: That was a low line drive. If I'm Overton, I'm considering taking that thing out. He had about 20 yards head start had he taken off that.
0: I think he was thinking about it.
1: Yeah, he shook his head afterwards. He's like, oh, I could have taken it.
0: Now Grunkemeyer will bring out the offense. He was 8-14 passing. Really, the Bear defense did a great job making him move, making him feel some pressure in the first half, and well below his average of completion percentage. First and 10 from the 25-yard line. Overton to the left. The handoff to Overton. Overton smacked after a 2-yard gain and brought down. A 2-yard pickup to the 27 on the first down run.
1: Aiden Manatei being physical in the run game, coming down from that free safety spot. Remember, he's in there filling in for Kingston Lopa here today. Safeties for the Bears have been incredibly active on the day.
0: Been fun to watch. Bears have also used some different personnel in this game. I was told that that J.D. McKinley is now wearing number 95, by the way, for your knowledge. Handoff up the middle again, and pretty good stop here to the 31-yard line. On the downhill run, Tristan Jernigan filling this gap, and it will bring up third down and four.
1: Virginia Tech trying to pound the rock a couple times inside, trying to establish that physical run game. The Bears so far up to the task.
0: Virginia Tech 2 of 7 on third down conversions.
1: They just run space and they get an uncovered man at the slot here.
0: Five wide. Bears will rush four. Grunkemeyer to throw. He runs to his right. He's looking downfield. Off balance throw through the hands. Incomplete of Luke Reynolds. Incredible. The top target and one of the best receivers in the country drops one right to him.
1: And that's like a grade school drop right there. Usually, you know, you turn upfield trying to make something happen. He literally, it looked like he had his eyes on the ball the whole time, and it just went right through his hands. That is unique. It may have been tipped.
0: I was going to say, maybe a fingertip.
1: Yeah. Because that is really uncharacteristic for Reynolds.
0: Now the punt unit onto the field. High spiraling kick. Over to his left goes Sams, drops the football, tries to get back to it, and he does. Oh, very dangerous there from Tyree Sams, who really kind of overran the ball to his left and then reached back out for it and dropped it, but recovers.
1: And that's how Sams got his first playing time, because Q Adams muffed a punt, and Tosh went out of his way to point out that that's not acceptable. So you got to be careful. In special teams, that is a game-changing play if he puts that ball on the ground.
0: Yeah. He trying to make something there, but most important part is securing the ball. Fortunately, the Bears avoid that disaster. It's at the 33-yard line. First and 10 split backs for Brusso. Motions Mason Minnie. Shotgun snap, handoff to Sams. Sweeps out left and is hit right behind the line of scrimmage by Noah Chambers, the middle linebacker, with the stop.
1: Another kind of first series call there. You have it on your script. Okay, we're going to come out. We're going to run this. I don't know. I'd be trying to run Sams wide from the running back position.
0: Not after it just seemed like everything was working in the air, too, from Brusso at the end of the half. You feel like there was momentum there.
1: I was up talking to Troy Ozine at half, and he was telling me the offensive line to him looks way better in this game.
0: Brusso checks it down now to Emery in some space. Stutter step move, gets past the 35, slung around at the 39-yard line by Chambers again. It'll bring up third down and three from the 40.
1: And the reason I put it that way, if you know Oz, he's very critical because he was such a good offensive lineman, of O-line player.
0: Brusso, hard count. Yeah, if you don't like bad offense, he doesn't like bad offensive line.
1: He hates it, and he is a technician. He understands it at that level, at that position, like few people do.
0: Four receivers set, two to either side for Brusso out of the gun. Takes the waist-high snap, steps up into the pocket, over the middle, delivers on target to the mailman. It's Jordan King for a first down, gain of four.
1: Hey, a shallow cross. How about that?
0: We'll take that all day to a guy as sure-handed as Jordan
1: King. It's so easy for a quarterback. Shallow cross beats man. If your guy is smart, it beats zone. Take the easy one when they give it to you.
0: Another shotgun snap and a handoff to Emery. Hit in the backfield, cleaned up by four white jerseys. First man on the scene was Fall. Then the rest of them came into support. Jack has White in there as well. Another tackle for a loss.
1: Right now, Little Ash is thinking, somebody's going to block him, right?
0: guy's too big to come uncontested.
1: Yeah, I mean, that is just straight, quick penetration, easy into the backfield. Center was trying to block back and got a shoulder pad on him, but didn't pay attention to him and just let him come free.
0: Second down and 12 now. Brusso adjusts. Waits, takes the snap with 4 seconds on the play clock, looks over the middle again, this time batted down. And Jaquez White just had enough of a step to reach around the body of Ian Strong and swat that ball to the turf.
1: Bears have gone to the well with that a couple times now. as a changeup, coordinator should be starting to think about sluggo, something where you run the slant, you get it jumped over the top, you take it over the top. When guys start to key in on the routes that you're running, that's the time to use the counter.
0: Third and 12 from the 42. Brusso backpedaling, in some trouble, dumps it off in some space to Emery, stumbles, makes the catch near the 50-yard line, tiptoes his way close to the first down marker, and is pushed out of bounds. We'll see where they mark him here.
1: Boy, he took a shot straight to the chest. He was stumbling.
7: The ruling on the field is the runner was out of bounds, short of the line of game, fourth down.
0: About 2 yards needed here on fourth down.
1: Nicely designed screen. They had everybody out there. Just not quite on balance. And Jacquez White dropped the shoulder into him. This is fourth in a matter of inches.
0: Yeah, I said two. It's really about a half yard. Maybe a little more than that. But the punt unit is coming on. Angus Davies waiting to punt this ball away. Here's the snap. Davies delays, but does get it in the air. High kick will angle toward the 5-yard line, and it's caught by Carson Perry Smith. Well, that was a tremendous play from him. Inside the 5, it's down at the 4. Cover team doing their work and doing it well with 10:27 remaining in the third quarter. It's 14-10 Virginia Tech. They're back on the ball when we come back on the Dial Pad, Cal Football Radio Network from Learfield.
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0: 14-10, Virginia Tech with the lead, 10:27 to go in the third quarter here from California Memorial Stadium. 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I think maybe a thought there, Mike, to go for it on fourth and short. Problem is, though, the Bears have tried that several times this year. They are 3 of 13 converting on fourth downs this season.
1: Yeah, statistically, they have not been solid, but 6 inches has to be an automatic. And literally, from tip of the ball to the first down mark, it was about 6 inches. At a certain point, you got to be able to get it. You're on their side of the field. And I know that you don't want to give it back to them. You're going to trade field position here. You hope to pin them, right? And you force them into safe punt. But if you get that first down, continue that drive, that's a big momentum starter.
0: Yeah, and at some point you feel like you got to deal a punch. You got to throw one at them.
1: For sure.
0: Make them feel it.
1: And there has to be a commitment inside of you that we are going to do this. Like, we're going to get this done. Yeah. Otherwise, you're always hanging on the precipice and you feel like, can we? You're always asking the question instead of stating the answer.
0: Runkemeyer goes under center on first and 10 from their own 4-yard line. He'll turn around and hand off to Overton. Overton plunges forward for a couple of yards just to get some breathing room away from the end zone. It's second down and eight. Cal is up and over the total yards amount now from Virginia Tech. No turnovers yet in this game, at least officially. There was an interception that was called back after a penalty. There was a muffed kick on a punt that was recovered by the Bears, but no turnovers just yet. Hawkins in the game. He's to the left side of Grunkemeyer out of the shotgun. Showing pressure from the edge. Grunkemeyer drops back into his own end zone, throws on the run, and completes at the 23-yard line. He had two receivers open that direction. Keyshawn Brown was the deeper shot, and he connects for a first down.
1: The way it's supposed to work is you're supposed to layer coverage, that you run with the man that comes to your depth, and instead they had two defenders out there, but nobody covered.
0: Now a quick snap and a handoff to the left side now, and pushing forward for about 6 or 7 yards was Hawkins. Aiden Manatee the hit.
1: Yeah, see, all zones in defensive zones become man when somebody runs through your zone. And the Bears have not figured out that three-level flood here today.
0: Single tight end, another handoff to Hawkins. Right side run this time. He is dropped at the 31-yard line. It'll be third and two. That time Solo Williams was in there. Tuatelli diving in.
1: And Virginia Tech is using tempo strategically, right? When they need to push the pile, they're getting up there, getting tempo. Cal's defense not getting set. They're creating that panic in that Cal defense where things are out of sorts.
0: That's a start-stop type of thing that really gets you off. Double tight end here. Grunkemeyer goes under center. Third and two. Single man in motion. Grunkemeyer drops back, fakes the handoff, throws to the flat on the near side. Brown is wide open in some space at the 40. Gallops to the 50. Tries to turn it back inside and is wrapped up and brought in by Daniel Harris, who was one of the lone man left to defend. At the 45-yard line, they needed two. They got 27.
1: Teams talk about eye discipline. What that means is if a guy gets out into my zone, I have to be there instead of taking the cheese and going for the run fake. That time the Bears went for the run fake. They didn't get there.
0: Hawkins tries to run, but Legend Journey cuts him down for a loss of two on another quick snap on first down.
1: Cal subbing a lot on that defensive front right now. It's the third sub that we've seen in this series.
0: Second down and 12. Grunkemeyer motions Luke Reynolds left to right. Takes a waist-high snap. Checks it down to the left. One-on-one tackle. Ripping him around is Hawkins. He avoids the first contact from Tristan Jernigan and then is finally cleaned up for a loss of two more yards. Ricky Fletcher was the final man to get him down, and it's third and 14.
1: And it looked like Jernigan thought he was just going to sling him down to the ground and kind of released him on the tackle. Had he stayed with it, it would have been minus two more yards. Got to finish every play. The standard is two steps through.
0: Yeah, running backs like that, you got to finish the play. Bears will load up the box on defense. Third down and 14 from the 49-yard line. Reynolds motion. Here comes the blitz to throw. It is hit and deflected into the air. And the Bears say they've got it. No indication whether it's a fumble or not or an incompleted pass. And it is a fumble recovered by California.
1: Isaiah Crosby, what a play. He is all over the field that time, coming on the fire blitz off the outside and knocking that ball out. Clearly, this is going to go to review.
7: The rule on the field is a fumble recovered by the defense. First down, Cal.
0: I think I'm with you.
7: I'm out on the field.
0: I think this goes to...
1: In live, went backwards, then that's lateral.
0: In live action, I thought it was an incompletion.
1: Yeah. I thought his arm was moving forward, but if the ball goes backwards, that's really close. It's at the turnover. But if it goes back from the quarterback, it becomes a lateral, which is a
0: right.
1: fumble.
0: Yeah.
7: The previous play is under further review.
0: All right, so they will review this play, and while they do that, we'll step aside from California Memorial Stadium. 14-10, Virginia Tech with a lead, 6:35 to go, third quarter. 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
3: And for the quarterback. Now first and 15 from the 26. Bunched receivers left. 3 of them played into the boundary. Single man is strong to the right side. Now Sam's in motion. Shotgun snap. They fake the toss play to Sam's. Now they'll spin it out to the far side. And boy, they had Emery open over there, but it just went over his head, incomplete at the 40-yard line.
4: That's one that Brousseau was going to want back because you have a guy in space. Chase Hendricks, actually, if you throw that ball to the outside, he's open on the vertical route as well. But you got to pick one. You got to put a good ball on him.
3: All right, so now it's 2nd and 15. Bears have 219 yards of total offense. Remember, though, through the first quarter and then into the second quarter, they just had 32 yards of total offense. Toss play to Emery off the left. They try to set up some blocking there, but it's blown up, and he's driven back after just picking up maybe 2 yards on the play. It'll be 3rd down and long. Noah Chambers, again, doing a nice job to set that edge.
4: 3rd and long is not where the Bears want to live with this pass rush for Virginia Tech. When you know your quarterback's got to go back and set up for that vertical passing game, that's a problem.
3: So 3rd and 13. Bears are 3 of 9 converting on 3rd downs. It's been a problem this year. Certainly more challenging given the yardage needed now. 4 wide for Brousseau. Just a rush of 4. Brousseau to throw. He has Purcell making the catch at the 34-yard line. Not going to be nearly enough for the 1st down. Picks up about 6 yards on the play. Brown Murray made the stop, and the punt unit again coming onto the field for the Bears for the 6th time in this game.
4: Virginia Tech dropping off in his own coverage that time. It's a good read by Brousseau. Take the underneath route. We talked about it. Bears are just going to have to live to fight another drive.
3: Waiting to return is Brown. Davies isn't busy today. 6th punt, and it's a fake. It's a direct snap. Running up the middle of the field in some space to the 50, down to the 40. Upended and brought down. Dorian Thomas got the direct snap and went off and running. There's the punch the Bears were hoping for.
4: Yeah, they needed it right there. Virginia Tech, no discipline on that special team side. You have to be aware at a moment like that, right? That we talked about game-changing opportunities. Special teams is where those things happen. Nobody stayed home to make that play. And Dorian Thomas, excellent job carrying that out, making the run. But I love the last 2 games after serious problems with special teams, Cal has picked up their special teams in terms of coordinating.
3: CPS comes into the game. Low snap taken. Brousseau steps up, checks it down to CPS at the 40. Gets down to the 35. Spin move. Stays on his feet into the 30-yard line and pushed out of bounds.
4: Boy, Trevor Rogers just got in the game for the Bears, and that was a different set in terms of speed. He pushed the defense off quickly. So now you got a 6'3" guy who runs a 10-500 in there. He can stretch the defense.
3: Pre-snap flag comes in against California again.

0: False start. Offense number 74. 5-yard penalty. It's still second down.
1: By the way, that direct snap run from Thomas was the longest rush of the day for the Bears. Their 29-yard pickup. Hadn't had one of 10 yards prior to that.
2: Got to take them where you can get them.
1: Yeah. The chunk plays, the explosives on the ground have been few and far between this whole season for the Bears. Now that'll back them up to a second down and 6 here. Snap to Brousseau, delayed handoff to CPS, and he's got a hole, and he blasts through it for a first down gain of 7 yards. And this is where the Bears are with the injury to Vargas, the injury to Muhammad. Carson Perry-Smith really is kind of a more of a wide receiver, but put into position where he needs to be a running back.
2: Next guy up. Tosh said it at halftime. Guys have to fill in. Excellent job reading it. Great job by the offensive line of getting that block that time.
1: Carson Perry-Smith stays in the game to the right side of Brousseau in the gun. Tight end that direction as well. Snap taken. Brousseau to throw. Fires far side. Completes to Strong. Turns past one man at the 20. Cuts back inside the 15. Now to the 10 and is brought down. It'll be first and goal for the Bears from the 8-yard line.
2: See, this is how simple the passing game can be. Brousseau's actually late on the throw, but Ian Strong, in press man to the field, just runs an out route, comes back, grabs that ball, and he can make a play at the top of it. So once you get some trust from Brousseau that's used to running that to the wide field, that'll be on time. There'll be more yards in that play.
1: Strong and Sams split left here. Chase Hendricks singled out on the right. Brousseau in the gun. Sam's in motion. Stops, reverses left, shotgun snap. And now running with it is Brousseau. Tucks it at the 5, runs it out of bounds at the 3. Noah Chambers chasing him out. Second and goal for the Bears from the 3-yard line inside the Red Top Electric red zone.
2: Once you add the quarterback to the mix in the running game, you go from playing a 10 versus 11 game to 11 versus 11. Defenses don't account for quarterbacks who aren't running quarterbacks, so it gives you the numbers advantage.
1: So, second and goal from the 3-yard line. Two backs offset to the left. King is one of them. Bears are short a man here. Now Brousseau will line up, and they'll put Emery as... In the Wildcat, all kinds of confusion here. Virginia Tech wanted to sub their personnel because the Bears did.
0: Timeout on the field.
1: And because of that, the Bears have to call for a timeout.
2: That was not coordinated.
1: No. I don't really know what the...
2: Ian Strong was late coming out on the field, first off, which I think, had they snapped it, it would have gotten an illegal substitution. He didn't come between the hashes. But then once he ran on, it gives Virginia Tech time to sub out. And then they switch to Wildcat in between.
1: Yeah.
2: No bueno.
1: Well, and now a timeout on the field. 1:18 to go in the third quarter, 14-10 Virginia Tech. 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
1: Back here at Memorial Stadium in Berkeley, 14-10, Virginia Tech with the lead, 1:18 remaining in the third quarter, but the Bears with an opportunity here to try and take their first lead of the day. It's a second and goal from the 3-yard line when we get back to action.
2: Down here, play action is your best friend as a quarterback. You give yourself every option. Give that play action look on the inside, hopefully hold the linebackers, get your quarterback out on the perimeter. He has the option to both pass or to run the ball, keep it himself. Just always love it when you give yourself as many options as possible, especially close to the goal line. Somebody's going to pop out, and it's an easy, quick throw.
1: Bears in the huddle here. Russo engineering this drive to try and give the Bears the first lead of the day. Bears were down in the second quarter. This was a scoreless game after the first quarter. Kicked a field goal at the end of the first half to make it a 14-10 game. That's where we are right now. 1:18 to go in the third. Bears will break the huddle. King to the left along with Purcell. Now they'll adjust, go back into that wildcat with Emery. In the gun, he takes the snap, a reverse fake pitch. Emery to the edge, slips and falls at the 5-yard line. Tried to cut it back and couldn't keep his footing. Keon Wiley gets him down.
2: And I think the cut was there had he been able to make that, to stick his foot in the ground and get north and south. But sometimes physics wins as well.
1: Now Brusseau on a third and goal from the 4 officially. Hendricks and Strong jogging to the right, double tight ends for the Bears. Strong now motioned once again right to left. Shotgun snap taken. They fake the handoff. Russo on the run. Throws to the end zone and throws it out of the back of the end zone. Incomplete. And he was pursued almost immediately off the edge by Stevens, who hit him and hurried that throw that was intended for Hendricks but never had a chance.
2: Stevens very quietly having himself a game today.
1: Bears this year, one of the best teams getting into the red zone and scoring. But now we'll have a field goal try, just a chip shot here of 22 yards on the far hash to make it a one-point game. Kick is up from left to right on its way, and it is good. So the Bears get points on the board after the direct snap fake punt. Keep that drive alive, and while they don't take the lead, they do make it a one-point game. That field goal was brought to you by Stewart Rentals. Just a 22-yarder, an 11-play, 65-yard drive. 5:56 taken off the clock. That is our scoring drive summary brought to you by Dosange Family Auto Group.
2: And if Brusseau was able to take that ball to carry it just a couple steps more, you'd have had a touchdown to Taimani Purcell. So I like the play-action call. It was there. Great individual effort on defense by Asen Stevens. You can see why he's got so many tackles for loss.
1: Yeah, there's a lot of those on this Virginia Tech defense this season. Came in with the most tackles for loss in the country. They've got 8 more today. They had 51 coming into the day. 8 more and a sack this afternoon. But it's the Bears hanging with the Hokies. And now with 28 seconds left in the third quarter, 14-13, Virginia Tech will get the ball back. And the ball blown off the tee here. Again. First NorCal is proud to be the official credit union of Cal Athletics, the Bay Area's home of better banking since 1949. To learn more, visit firstnorcalcu.org. Ashton Emery's going to come and hold this ball now.
2: Looks like they're having a tee malfunction.
1: a tee party?
2: Get all patriotic.
1: Uh-huh. Magoo will kick off. There is some wind down there that has been pretty consistent blowing from the left to the right at the back now of Magoo. End over end kick. And this one will sail onto the back line of the end zone for another touchback. Well, here's Grunkemeyer now, 11 of 19 passing, 152 in the air. I mentioned those tackles for loss for Virginia Tech. The Bears have seven themselves and two sacks today. And still no turnovers for either team.
2: Yeah. Got to find a way to get into the backfield. Pressure Grunkemeyer. They're going to go for a big pass at some point here.
1: 28 seconds left in the third quarter. First and 10 for the 25. Fake the handoff. Throw the screen. Set up. Cut down. And coming out of nowhere, Daniel Harris hits Brown. It's a loss of 4 yards.
2: Great read. Great reaction. You see that speed that we've talked about with Daniel Harris all year long. He has such catch-up speed when he decides to turn it on, and he's hard to escape, and the big long frame on him, you know, comes in at 6'3", 200 pounds. That is a full gift DB out there, right? He's got all the tools you need to play at the next level.
1: All right, that's the end of the third quarter. It's a one-point Virginia Tech lead, 14-13. Fourth quarter coming up from California Memorial Stadium when we come back on the Dial Pad, Cal Football Radio Network from Learfield.
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17: Ready to start the fourth quarter in Berkeley. We got a one-point game, Virginia Tech 14, Cal 13. And Justin and Mike, as you guys have talked about, the wind really has picked up throughout the afternoon. That's going to be something to watch here in this fourth quarter. That last kickoff by the Bears went all the way through the end zone. Unfortunately, now they switch sides. The Bears will be going into the wind in this fourth quarter. Potentially could come into play on a field goal attempt, but certainly I'm sure the Bears would like to punch it into the end zone anyway.
1: Yeah, trailing by one to Virginia Tech, 14-13. Ben Ross from the Troutman and Mean sideline. 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
1: Justin Allegri and Mike Pawlowski with you. Ben Ross on our sideline. Our producer and engineer, RJ DeSanto, back at the flagship station. It is KC Kyle Chung. And here is our statistician and spotter, as always, Daniel Barrera. Good to be with you today. Bears had a chance there to take their first lead, but settled for the field goal and make it a one-point Virginia Tech lead, 14-13.
2: Trying to turn it into a nail biter here.
1: That's right. Well, come out to historic Memorial Stadium this year and root for the Bears. You can go online at calbears.com today to secure your seats for the upcoming home dates. Runkemeyer out of the shotgun on second down and 13 from the Virginia Tech 22-yard line. Bears lining up some pressure here. They bring a blitz from the outside. Quick throw released. Harris makes a miss on a tackle and then cleaned up after the fact. Brown gets maybe 2 or 3 yards extra after that missed tackle. Tuatelli at the 31-yard line makes the hit, and it's third down and 4.
2: Boy, so close. Gruckenmeyer back there under pressure, finding his shallow receiver again with the ball, but Cal just inches from getting that sack, making a big play in the backfield.
1: Another big opportunity here. 3 of 9 on third down conversions. This is a third and 4 for Grunkemeyer. Bears need to get the right numbers on the field. They rush off one player. Now we're set to go. 4 seconds on the play clock. Grunkemeyer takes the snap. Pump fakes once. It is drilled in the backfield. And a flag will come in. A.J. Tuatelli blasted Grunkemeyer.
2: I say he hit him in the head, so they're going to call that roughing. He went down in a hurry, and it looked like Tuatelli gave him the straight arm. Old school.
0: Personal foul, roughing the passer with targeting.
2: Targeting.
0: 15-yard penalty, automatic first down. The play is under further review.
2: So targeting, if that comes back, he's out.
1: Yeah, the targeting, if it is a targeting, I understand that. But roughing the passer...
2: That's definitely a targeting. He didn't just hit him with the hand. He headbutted him.
1: Yeah, he did. I mean, A.J. Tuatelli at a wide open lane.
2: Yeah, those are the hits that they're trying to avoid.
1: Yeah. That's one of the hits where he's just got to drop the shoulder down and go for the hips.
2: Yeah, that's it. Or just wrap and roll.
1: Yeah, yeah.
2: Which, hard to do.
1: BART has been proudly carrying Cal fans for over 50 years. Traffic is back. Avoid it, parking, and other traffic hassles by taking BART to the game. It's a great way to get out and enjoy all the Bay Area has to offer. 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Hearing a lot of boos from the fans here in Berkeley.
2: They are not seeing the video right, because that's very clearly a targeting.
1: Yeah, I think the verbiage of roughing the passer is probably what's upsetting.
0: After further review, targeting with the crown of the helmet is upheld. Number 9 is disqualified.
2: Cal fans don't like it, but it's the right call.
1: I think it's the right call.
2: Now, again, we've talked about it because it's a new rule change, but last year, because that's in the second half, you would have lost Tuatelli for next week's game against Wake Forest. But because they changed that rule, he's only going to miss this game and will not miss next week.
1: The same reason that Daniel Harris was able to play the first half this week, because his target call was
2: Cam Sidney.
1: Yep. It does move things forward here. First and 10 from the 46. Grunkemeyer play fake. Deep drop now. He's going to fire over the middle, and he completes at the 40-yard line, turning it to his left, getting down to the 35, stays on his feet, cutting back to the right now to the 30, down to the 25-yard line. Left, right, and gaining ground was the freshman, Davion Brown.
2: Good read by Grunkemeyer, finding the hole in the zone. And then Brown got the benefit of two Bears' friendly fire, knocking each other off the tackle that time. Pick up a few extra yards.
1: Fourth quarter here in Berkeley, 13-19 to go. Grunkemeyer from the shotgun. 1 point Virginia Tech lead. Grunkemeyer with time now steps up. He is hit and he goes down. And not a lot of room there to make the hit, but penetrating enough to get the sack. The Bears, another tackle for loss.
2: And tempo again from Virginia Tech.
1: Now a run off to the right side. I keep getting confused because J.D. McKinley changed his number today.
2: Again, yes.
1: I was looking down, 95?
2: Yep.
1: Who's that now?
2: I always do the same exact thing over here. A lot of number changes on this Cal team.
1: Primarily because they want different special teams players out there.
2: Yeah.
1: And you can't have them wearing the same number.
0: Illegal substitution. Defense. More than 11 players on the field. 5-yard penalty. Repeat second down.
2: They don't allow that.
1: No, and that's another self-inflicted penalty against the Bears.
2: Only if you're practicing for the CFL.
1: Yeah, maybe.
2: But they play on a pasture. It's really, really
1: it's
2: big.
1: It's really big. You can land a plane on one of those, can't you?
2: Pretty close. Yeah. It's 20-yard end zone.
1: Jeez.
2: 60 yards wide.
1: Second down and 9. And the Bears are still trying to get the personnel right. Finally get one player off. Second down snap. Grunkemeyer immediately flushed from the pocket. On the run. Throws and completes at the 25-yard line. Kind of a last resort type throw there to Overton. And I don't know if they... He probably shouldn't have thrown or completed that ball. I think they lose yardage there. They lose about a yard.
2: Yeah, oftentimes you don't think about that as a quarterback. You just see an open jersey. You're trying to... Here, you take it. Top potato.
1: So now a 3rd and 9 from the 24. Grunkemeyer, 3 receivers left and 1 to the right. He's 15 of 23 passing today. Adjusts Overton to his right. Bears with 7 across the line of scrimmage. Now they drop back in coverage, throw to the far side of the 20-yard line. Brown makes the catch, shakes the first contact, dives for the first down marker. Not enough. Isaiah Crosby just making the tackle, a yard short of the first down.
2: So the question is, do they go for it or do they kick it? Looks like James Franklin is choosing to kick or to go for it here.
1: Hey, you kick the field goal. It's a 4-point game. Makes it a touchdown game. But he's going to try and get the yard here and extend the drive. Grunkemeyer in the gun. Overton to the right. Shotgun snap. Grunkemeyer throws the screen and it's dropped. But there's a flag that comes in for a full start.
2: It changes the equation.
0: False start. Offense number 54. 5-yard penalty. It's still fourth down.
2: They weren't going to get it there anyway. They threw that smoke screen or that quick screen out to the outside, and Kamar Matuidi was right in position to make the tackle.
1: So now John Love will come on and try and extend the lead here. 39-yard attempt. Ball set far hash. Wind at his back. Kick will come from left to right. Snap is down. Kick is up. It's on its way. Angling and no good. He pulled it. Missed it to the left.
2: Just
1: and
2: like
1: it stays
2: week.
1: A 1-point game.
2: Just like last week. Same thing.
1: Now he missed earlier from 55 yards. That was a little more forgiving. This one, a chance to give them a 4-point lead, and they come away with nothing.
2: From a distance that a college kicker should hit.
1: 11:13 to go in the fourth quarter. 1-point Virginia Tech advantage. We'll take the break on the dial pad. 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
2: And Virginia Tech is warming up their backup kicker.
1: Well, and you just mentioned it in the break. John Love's a fifth-year player at Virginia Tech. Coming into this game, an 85% career field goal kicker. I mean, he's been lights out, but not today. And now the Bears with another window opened here. Brusso to throw, looking for a deep shot over the middle, and it's dropped by Strong at the 40-yard line and nearly intercepted by Tyson Flowers, who I think got a hand on it to force that drop.
2: Yeah, I thought that Ian Strong was going to be running the vertical. He ran the sit down, but when he sat down right behind Tyson Flowers. As a receiver, you have to use your vision. Give your quarterback a window to throw to. If you're going to sit down, come back out of that window or go to the other side, hook around that guy. And so that is a case of communication between the two, but you got to figure that out. And as a quarterback, you got to throw your guy to the open hole.
1: Second and 10 now, Brusso. Looking over the middle again. We'll check it down to Emery. Twists around to the 20-yard line. Cuts it back toward the hash mark. Takes on some contact at the 28. Forward progress gets him out to the 30-yard line. Caleb Spencer the stop. It's a 9-yard gain on the second down catch and run.
2: That was a bruising catch and run. Ashton Emery just decided he was going to go north and south and put Reddish on his back.
1: Instead, now it's third and one for the Bears. Converting on 3 of 11 third down opportunities.
2: This is the time for
1: now. Direct snap to Emery, right up the middle. He's got the first down to the 35-yard line. Brusso was looking to the sideline as if he was confused, wanted another play called. The snap came to Emery. First down game.
2: A little trickeration.
1: I'm in for it. Now back on the ball quickly for receivers. Brusso checks around, throws to the right, long pass caught by Hendricks as he rumbles out of bounds after a 5-yard gain.
2: All right, they're moving. See, this is when, as a offense, you want to use tempo, get them going, get them up on the ball. You've got Virginia Tech on their heels.
1: Clock winding, 9:50 to play in the fourth quarter. Bears trailing by one, 14-13. Brusso breaks the huddle with five receivers, three left, two right. Second down and 6. Brusso claps the hands, takes the high snap, four-man rush, steps up into the pocket, pump fakes once, now turns and runs with it. Cuts down to the 45-yard line and is dropped there after a gain of a few yards by Tyson Flowers.
2: Nice job recognizing the fact that he had green grass, so that's as good as any run play for him to get up, take that yardage, get closer to those first down sticks.
1: Brusso has completed 70% of his passes today. Third and 4. CPS cleared from the backfield. Brusso to throw. Clean pocket again. Throws and delivers to Purcell, who makes the catch, reaching out with a right hand. Reels it in at the 50-yard line. Turns it upfield for a few extra. Down to the 45 of Virginia Tech.
2: And Purcell showing up big time in a clutch situation. Got the rookie of the week or new player of the week in the ACC last week with his big touchdown catch versus UNLV. They're going to find a way to sprinkle him in more to this offense to get him the rock in space.
1: You just look at him and you say he's a third down threat.
2: Oh, he's a dude right now. He's a mismatch no matter where he's at.
1: Still in motion is Purcell to the right. Fresh set of downs at the Virginia Tech 45-yard line. Brusso rolls to his right, looking downfield, throws on the run, and Hendricks can't come back for the ball. Flag comes in late at the 30-yard line. Jaquez White was shoving Hendricks to the ground.
2: Yeah, that's the kind of stuff that'll make you nuts as a coach because...
0: Pass interference, defense number 22, 15-yard penalty, automatic first down.
2: That's a lost down for the Bears. And now all of a sudden you've got a DB who decides he wants to get personal and go the little extra out of bounds and pick up the personal foul, and that resets everything. First down gets you down closer into the red zone. Boy, coaches, you know, those coaching contracts, they're thinking, man, you want to, you know, take food away from my family doing stuff like that.
1: It's penalty number 5 against Virginia Tech. Bears continue to march here in the fourth quarter with 8:05 to go. Sams jogging to the right. Brusso avoids some pressure, steps up, now delivers, and it's incomplete. A little hitch there to get free and get some space to throw, but it was behind Purcell, kind of off to his right, incomplete.
2: I like the poise in the pocket, though, right? He didn't panic. He didn't rush out. He didn't run into a sack. Instead, he kept his feet moving, kept his eyes moving, tried to find something.
1: I think poise is a really good word to use for Brusso. We talked with several coaches this week about what to expect from Jackson, and that was a word that was brought up several times, and just the knowledge of the game to go along with it. Three receivers, King in the backfield motions. Brusso, the handoff to CPS to the left side, had a hole, and then gets hit hard from his side and brought down by Curtis Jones after just a 2-yard gain. Big down now. Third and 7 from the 27. Remember, we talked about the wind. If there's a chance for a field goal here, it's into the wind. So a field goal would give the Bears their first lead, but you want to make this a little bit closer. King jogging left to right again. Brusso, staggered stance in the pocket. Out of the gun. Here's the snap. Looking over the middle, Brusso waits, now delivers near the first down marker. Chase Hendricks makes the catch, turns it upfield into that open space. He's inside the 20-yard line to the 17.
2: Exactly what you need to do as a wide receiver. You catch the ball on the shallow cross. You sit in zone. You get vertical, north and south right there. I love that. That is a veteran move by Chase Hendricks. There's a drill for it in the air raid called a settle a noose, where they run the receivers, and they sit them down in zone, they catch that ball, and their first three steps have to be vertical, up the field, north and south.
1: And now Cole Basha has come on as a receiver here. Split to the right. Mason Minnie motions in the backfield, low snap taken, handoff Emery. Emery off the left side, running over the guard position, plunges forward to the 10-yard line. That was one of the best pushes of the day on that offensive line.
2: One thing you know about Ashton Emery, he is going to finish a run hard. He's going to play behind his pads. He's going to bring the funk. And if you try to tackle him, it's going to hurt.
1: He wants to be difficult.
2: He does.
1: Yeah.
2: I was like that as a kid, too. Different way, though.
1: Well. You know? Under 6 minutes to play, fourth quarter. Bears trying to drive and take their first lead of the day. Minnie in motion. And now the handoff to Emery. Slips through a hole, stumbles once. He's inside the 5-yard line and brought down at the 4.
2: Man, if he has clean feet going through that hole, he walks into the paint that time. Great vision. Good job of finding that hole.
1: Fresh set of downs now, though, for the Bears. First and goal from the 4-yard line. Bears.
2: Emery by far his biggest carry game. 17 attempts here in this game.
1: Bears are about to snap their 12th play of this drive. First and goal from the 4. Brusso back to Emery on the ground. Stacked up and pushed back. Maybe forward progress gets him a yard on this play down to the three.
2: You have to have multiple answers when you get down inside the five because everything becomes incredibly compressed down there. So you have a lot of bodies in small spaces. So your running game has to be an option. You have to be physical up front. Your passing game has to be an option, straight drop back. But then your play action game has to be exquisite. When you are down there, a great play action game combined with a good run game is how you score touchdowns.
1: Now the 13th play of the drive for the Bears. Second and goal from the three. Trying to take a lead. Shotgun snap to Brusso. Looking over the middle. Delivers into the end zone, and it's incomplete. Jaquez White was there in coverage. He feels like he should have intercepted that ball.
2: Had Taimani Purcell on the outside running a little jab route. And White got his hands inside. Nice defensive coverage on that.
1: Well, now a third and goal from the three-yard line. Hendricks right. King wide left. Strong and Purcell lined up in the slot. Now Purcell in motion from left to right. Third and goal from the three-yard line. Brusso to throw. Blitz coming. He lofts it into the end zone. Backpedaling. Dive in to make a spectacular catch. Carson Perry Smith. Touchdown, California.
2: Wow. Carson Perry Smith. How about the hero nobody expected in this game? Jackson Brusso was under pressure. He had dirty jerseys in his lap, so he backpedaled and threw one out there, a hope and a prayer. And Carson Perry Smith went and found that in the air and secured the catch. That is a phenomenal play by CPS.
1: He was prone to the surface when he caught that ball, hit a springboard while he was turning around.
2: The Bears going for two here.
1: They are going to go for two. It's 19-14 California. And now Brusso rolls left, turns back to his right, throws on the run into the end zone, and it's incomplete, deflected. And you can understand the Bears wanted to make it a true touchdown game there.
2: Yep. It's the right call at that point of the game. 4 minutes left in the fourth. So now Virginia Tech has to score a touchdown here. They want to take the lead back.
1: It's a 14-play, 79-yard drive, and 7:07 taken off the clock for the Bears. Our Dosanjh Family Auto Group scoring drive summary. Well, with that, the Bears have their first lead of the day. It's 19-14 with 4:06 remaining in the fourth quarter on the Dial Pad Cal Football Radio Network from Learfield.
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1: 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So not only the lengthy drive there, Mike, but finishing the drive with a touchdown to put themselves in front at a time where they really needed it.
2: Yeah, and a phenomenal catch, right? Carson Perry-Smith. Outstanding effort to make that catch in the end zone. Exactly what the Bears needed. Now they need a little defense. We talked about creating takeaways. If they could do that on this drive, that would be a huge one for the Bears. The opportunity to run the four-minute drive to seal it. But in Virginia Tech's last four drives, they've got three punts, one missed field goal, all the way back to the second quarter.
1: Yeah, they have not looked as sharp, but they're still very potent. And the tee will be replaced again as the ball comes off. Yeah, we talked that first quarter, and kind of going back to it, what the Bears lacked in that first quarter with just not really getting anything going offensively. But since then, and the Bears have been really dominating this game in terms of offense. Bears had 27 yards in the first quarter as the kickoff from right to left. Bit of a short kick because of that wind. At the 4-yard line, it's fielded, brought back up to the 15, now to the 20, cutting back to the right to the 25 and tumbling forward to the 27. Bears had those 27 yards in the second quarter only. They had 172, and they've kind of been just keep trending that direction ever since. And we'll take a break as well with 4 minutes to play now. 19-14, California with the lead on the dial pad. Cal Football Radio Network from Learfield.
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1: Back here in Berkeley, 4 minutes to go in the fourth quarter, 19-14, California with the lead. 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Berkeley Cal Bears Watch Party as well, so always a curated collection of 22 local craft beers on tap. That's the Forge Pizza now open in Rock Ridge. Well, Gronkemeyer, 16 of 24 passing. He's yet to turn it over in this game, but the Bears have bottled him up and have really done a nice job containing the deep threat in this game in the air.
2: Yeah, really. He had two big shots in the second quarter, and that was it. But the Bears have earned the right to be in this position now. They need to finish this game. Good defense on this drive. Force the punt, force the turnover, do something to get the ball back to the offense, and then figure out a way to run the four-minute drill.
1: And now this crowd is re-engaging for the Bears here at home. First and 10 from the 27. Gronkemeyer running to his left, looking downfield. Now has to tuck it. Kamar Matuidi in pursuit, and he'll chase him out of bounds near the 30-yard line. Virginia Tech with three timeouts left. There's also the two-minute timeout. Bears have two to use, but a field goal does nothing for Virginia Tech on this series.
2: Half the score touchdown. Has to end up in the paint for them.
1: Grunkemeyer on second down to throw. Steps up again, late run, and Grunkemeyer tries to juke two defenders. He's taken down at the 34-yard line.
2: The physics does not work out for quarterbacks when you end up on the ground a lot. And so at this point of the game, he's trying to get what he can, trying to move the chains, but they need to get it through the air.
1: Now a drop to throw on third down over the middle. Reynolds makes the catch at the 40-yard line. He runs up to the 45, and he's got the first down.
2: That was more than Isaiah Crosby wanted to get at the end of that. Boy, he's got to come off the field.
1: Crosby's got to come off.
0: Official timeout for an injury.
1: Crosby tried to get back into position and was backpedaling and stumbling.
2: He took Reynolds' full knee into his ear hole. That was a violent blow to the head.
1: Luke Reynolds, the coaching staff for the Bears, compared him to Tyler Warren.
2: Pretty good comparison.
1: Yeah.
2: He is such a good football player.
1: And I think that's really part of what James Franklin wants to do. He wants to use those tight ends, not unlike what we saw with Penn State. And that's a big first down play, and hopefully Isaiah Crosby is all right, but comes off the field now. Clock starts back up, 2:50 to play, 19-14, Bears leading. Hokies with the football. Grunkemeyer fakes the toss, now into the flat, has blockers in front for Overton. Speed to the 30-yard line and gets brought down by Kamari Shimwell, who was the last line of defense before Overton could sprint for the end zone.
2: It worked the double screen, so you get Flo going out to the field. Grunkemeyer gets his eyes over there, flows to that. Defense flows with him, and then he turns around and hit the screen on the backside.
1: Now Grunkemeyer, quick snap again, looking over the middle, looking to his left, and he'll just chuck it into the Virginia Tech bench. Overton was that direction, incomplete.
2: That was close to being a lateral.
1: Yeah.
2: And if it is, the ball goes back to where it went out of bounds.
1: The spot.
2: I thought the official was going to say something. He's just playing with his microphone.
1: I don't know.
2: resetting the 25 seconds.
1: Resetting the game, the play clock.
2: Yeah.
1: 2:13 left. Reynolds jogging to the slot on the left side. Second down for Grunkemeyer. Looking to his left. Blitz coming over the middle. Throws and somehow completes to Reynolds in the middle of the field between two defenders. He takes on contact, muscles his way all the way down to the 11-yard line.
2: Kamari Shimwell was right there for the play.
0: This is a two-minute timeout.
2: But if I'm a quarterback at this point in the game, guess who I'm looking for? Luke Reynolds.
1: 100%.
2: He is a dude. He gets open. His big body takes up space. He's incredibly sure-handed. He is my target. So as a defense, I've got to know that.
1: Don't go anywhere. It's a first and 10 from the 11-yard line for Virginia Tech, with Cal leading 19-14. 2-minute timeout here in Berkeley on the dial pad, Cal Football Radio Network from Learfield.
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17: 2 minutes remaining. Cal clinging to a 19-14 lead with Virginia Tech driving. Isaiah Crosby did go to the injury tent. I'll tell you what, guys. He is truly a gamer. He did not want to go to that tent. The medical staff basically had to force him into that injury tent. He's trying to get back on the field, but they're still checking him out right now.
1: If he can stand, he's going to want to play.
2: Oh, for sure. He is such a baller. But with what we know about head injuries and concussions, I'm glad that he is getting taken care of right now. Everybody's such a good dude on top of being a good player.
1: Yeah. Everybody's lined up right now, ready to go, but the TV timeout still is having the red hat on the field. So
2: Virginia Tech stacked in bunch, which means they're going to try to expand the field with this route.
1: First and 10 from the 11-yard line. Hawkins in at the tailback position to the right side. Bears nearly jump. Now Grunkemeyer takes the snap, handoff to Hawkins, spun in the backfield, hit once, hit twice, fights through it, inside the five, and dives to the two.
2: Boy, got a tackle at the initial contact in the backfield. I mean, Hawkins is a load, but you have to be able to make that initial tackle when you make contact. You had him for a two-yard loss.
0: The previous play is under further review. The ruling on the field is a first down.
1: Oh, they're reviewing the spot here. Because a first down is at the one-yard line.
2: Yeah. It gives you four downs.
1: Yeah.
2: Yeah, his knee did hit.
1: I think they spotted him close to the first down marker.
2: Knees down.
1: Yeah, it's closer to the
2: short.
1: Two.
2: Yeah.
1: Replay review is brought to you by Barbasol.
2: You know, they keep going back to the ACC Center. They should just come up to our booth, and we'll straighten this out for them right away.
1: I do like the fact, though, that you get the live look.
2: Oh,
1: now.
2: I love it.
1: I mean, there were several years where if you're on the road and you're just at the mercy of the video board, sometimes they don't show it. Sometimes they don't show the proper looks.
2: So bad. Especially at USC, anything that went against them, they would never, ever show.
1: Really?
2: But then every time it was against the other guys, which in this case would be Cal, they show it over and over and over ad nauseum.
1: All of a sudden, they have high frame rate cameras.
2: Exactly. Yeah. And you have to hear the glory of Troy in the warm-up. It's the loudest, most obnoxious place to warm up.
1: Apparently, when it's hot, though, people don't.
2: They don't go. Yeah, they just hide.
1: Well, it depends here, but regardless, it's going to be a short down situation or a first and goal from the one. And we've got 1:51 to play.
2: And it's do or die, so regardless, even if they're stopped short, they're going for the end zone for the next three plays.
1: Yeah, it doesn't change the goal.
0: Review, the ball carrier is down with the ball short of the line of gain. It's second down. The play was over at 1:55. The play, the replay reversal requires a 10-second runoff. Please set the game clock to 1:45, and the clock will start on my signal.
2: Go.
1: 10-second runoff for the replay reversal?
2: Yes, because he would have been down.
1: Oh,
2: Without the first down, the clock would have continued to run. And so rather than penalizing the defense because they wanted to get the replay in, they're saying we're going to run off 10 seconds and it's going to start on my whistle. So once everybody's back on the field, he's going to wind it and it's going to go. And I'm not sure what Tosh is doing out there on the field talking to the officials.
1: This is why when we saw Ben Braun at halftime, he said, you're the best in the booth.

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3: A difficult catch there, but Sutton certainly... He's made.
4: Yeah, he usually catches. And the first one, potentially a tip ball. I'd have to go back and watch game film to make sure. But a sure-handed dude out there. As a quarterback, I would love to have him as a target.
3: All right, so the kickoff now. After that touchdown. Trautman Amin, by the way, is our official law firm of Cal Athletics. As we are playing with 1:15 on the clock in the fourth quarter. End over end kick.
1: Good kick.
3: Davis is going to watch this one bounce in the end zone and kick out of the side of the end zone. So the Bears go on their last drive, use more than 7 minutes of game clock to take their first lead. Now we'll have just 1:15 left and one timeout to try and get into field goal range.
4: And if you remember, right before half, it was 42 or 45 seconds when the Bears got the ball back and they were able to get that field goal. So they've done it so far in this game. There should be belief. Now all they have to do is execute.
3: They've proven they can execute in this game, especially in this half.
4: And Virginia Tech coming out with a prevent look, more of a zone structure. This is how you get beat.
3: Russo to throw, looks to the right, throws and completes to Mason Minnie at the 30-yard line, tackled immediately at the 32. Clock will wind here with 106 to play. Russo's got to be quick. He does. He gets on the ball with 1 minute left. Takes the shotgun snap, looks to the left, throws to the sideline, batted and incomplete.
4: It's okay, it stops the clock. That would have been a first down. But 55 seconds is an eternity if you run the two-minute drill right.
3: Yeah, anything to the sideline, you really step out, take a lot of time.
4: Yeah. And I was talking about the coverage. So Hokie's playing this 53 coverage, right? Three men across. They got a joker in the middle, two safeties deep. They're playing five underneath. They're only rushing three. So as a quarterback, you're going to have time. You just have to find the open window.
3: Russo takes the snap, four-man rush. Russo looks to the right, throws, and completes to Hendrick. That's a first down. We'll stop the clock briefly here as they set the ball at the 37.
4: They're not going to get any big shots over the top, so you need something like follow routes, some kind of seam, a dig through the middle.
3: Russo again to throw, fires far side, and nearly jumped and intercepted, but it's incomplete.
4: Just a beat late on his throws today. There's been several times where if he sticks his foot in the ground, anchors it, and rips it, it's completed. But instead, he's taking a little extra hitch, and it's just enough for the defense to get there. Boy, that should have been a pick.
3: Yeah, that was Keon Wiley. He didn't really reach out to catch the ball.
4: Defensive guys. There's a reason they're on that side of the ball.
3: Second down and 10 from the 37. Empty backfield for Russo. Three left, two right. Deep drop for Russo. Fires over the middle. Incomplete. How is there not a flag there? One comes in. Jordan King was tackled before that ball got to him.

0: Now that was thrown by the referee, the white hat, and back. It was not thrown by the guy who should be calling PI, but that should have been.
1: Personal foul, roughing the passer, defense, 15-yard penalty, automatic first down.
0: Even better. I mean, not for Brousseau.
2: No.
0: But
2: I mean, I
0: a good penalty nonetheless.
2: I don't know how that wasn't a flag for pass interference.
0: It should have been all the way. It's funny how those passes, like how all that stuff goes away. There was a hand to the face and then a late hit after that. So that's a big one. Bears getting close to field goal range.
2: Yeah, they're on the Virginia Tech side of the field now. First and 10 from the 48. Knee-high snap taken. Brousseau's going to air it out near sideline for Strong. Reaches back and can't make the play, but a flag comes in.
0: That is definitely pass interference.
2: He was held.
0: Well, and Strong was also pushing back. Like he was being mugged out there on the outside.
2: Cam Chadwick.
1: Pass interference. Defense number 20. 15-yard penalty. Automatic first down.
0: You ever see that King of the Hill where Bobby has to take the self-defense classes and he's screaming, "That's not your purse!" That's what that looked like outside. Need some self-defense for the mugging that was going on.
2: Come for the football, stay for the King of the Hill reference. 33 seconds left. Now Brousseau with Emery to his right. Bears are close to field goal range here. Free play. Brousseau looking downfield. Fires near side. And it's completed the 10-yard line for Strong. Cuts to the 5. Fights his way to the pylon. And he's out at the 4. Nearly busted that one. And where do they mark him? At the 2-yard line, officially.
1: Outside. Defense number 34. The penalty is declined. The play results in a first down.
0: Huge.
2: Ian Strong coming up with the play of the day.
0: I love the fact that you go back at the guy who just got the flag for pass interference.
2: Now the Bears, with 23 seconds, certainly within game-winning field goal range. But they want to punch it in. Whatever you do in these circumstances, ball security above all else.
0: Oh, boy.
2: Direct snap to Emery. Runs to his left. Has blockers. Gets to the goal line. And he's in! Touchdown, California!
0: Boy, Cam Chadwick, a corner for Virginia Tech, turned down that hit. He did not want to take Emery on head-on-head. And that's the game winner. Emery was going to go through whoever was out there. Physical, tough. I love it.
2: Bears got the ball with just about a minute and 20 left.
0: Yep.
2: And they need 57 seconds to go 75 yards to retake the lead.
0: And again, you go for two here because that puts you up 7.
2: Yeah. Right now, it's still a touchdown needed by Virginia Tech, but if you get to 7.
0: Touchdown and a PAT.
2: And a PAT. CPS has come back in the game. He's the single back here. Virginia Tech's getting a chance to sub in a player, and that player is taking an eternity to jog onto the field.
0: Yeah.
2: So the Bears will call for their final timeout.
1: Charge timeout, Cal. Their third and final of the half. 30 seconds.
2: Bears today, Mike, are 5 of 5 in the red zone.
0: And they were had a high percentage coming into this game.
2: Yeah, they were one of the best teams in the country coming into this game in red zone opportunities. Second in the ACC, 29th in the country. And at 94% coming into today. So now they're 20 of 21.
0: Pretty good.
2: Red zone opportunities this year.
0: Pretty good.
2: I'm trying to think of that one.
0: That said, you'd like to have a few more than 21 red zone opportunities.
2: Sure.
0: Game 6 here.
2: Either way you slice it, the Bears are in front here at home against a 4-1 Hokie team.
0: And when they get down close to the paint, they finish.
2: They do. Now going for 2. Sam's in motion. Juggled snap. Now pitched back out to CPS, and they just try to make something out of it, but very clearly did not go right from the start there, and Carson Perry-Smith is hit at the 5, and it does not work on the 2-point try.
0: But you got 18 seconds to defend.
2: defend for 18 seconds. Well, first of all, a good kick and good cover on this kickoff, and then defend for whatever's left.
3: Yes.
0: I am not kicking it to their guy.
2: No, you line drive kick this, right?
0: You can squib it down there. You can sky kick it so that they have to fair catch it. 18 seconds is three plays max.
2: And they've got three timeouts, too.
0: Right.
2: Grunkemeyer's got the arm strength to get them downfield. But hasn't shown that necessarily today.
0: If you have to call timeouts, that takes extra seconds. Mm-hmm. So you're talking about three plays maximum that you have to defend.
2: What a story.
0: He's going with the wind right now, too.
2: Yeah, what a story for this Bears team. Without their top defensive player, without their star quarterback, and in position here with 18 seconds left to get a victory at home. Magoo does a line drive, low bouncing kick, fielded on the bounce at the 30-yard line, brought out to the 38-yard line, near the 40 now on that play, which really was a good play by the special teams unit of Virginia Tech. But it takes off 4 seconds.
1: Clock to 15 seconds.
2: I guess 3 seconds it takes off.
1: Thank you.
0: Well, Tech has been 4 of 7 on passes over 15 yards today.
2: 19 of 28 in total for Grunkemeyer.
0: Time to turn up some pressure. A quarterback under pressure is a lot less accurate throwing that ball vertically.
2: Here's the snap to Grunkemeyer. Five-man rush. Throws it over the middle of the field. Reynolds reaching back, deflected, and it's incomplete. Opposite 30-yard line. Late flag comes in here. Very late flag.
0: And he's going to call PI on the Bears.
1: Pass interference. Defense number 20. 15-yard penalty. Automatic first down.
2: Did he not know where his flag was? I mean, that is so late.
0: Well, he's not the guy that calls that either.
1: Please set the game clock to 11 seconds.
2: And he didn't turn his head around.
0: He never did. I agree with the flag.
2: Yeah.
0: Don't get me wrong. I agree with that. But that just took 7 seconds.
2: 11 seconds left, three timeouts. 25-20, California leading. Grunkemeyer looking to his left, looking over, and fires to the far sideline into coverage. Was that caught?
0: Yes.
2: It was. Unbelievable catch from Jackson.
1: Please set the game clock to 6 seconds. 6 seconds.
2: Daniel Harris right on top of him, and it just fit into a tight window.
0: So this is probably the last play right here. This play's got to get in the paint for them to win this game.
2: Well, he's been put into position now where he can get multiple options in the end zone.
1: They're third and correction. They're second of the half.
0: And what you're telling your secondary is, if you have to commit pass interference, it's okay. Commit it. Time runs off. They don't get the time back just because of a penalty. And so if you feel like you're beat, something's going on, you commit pass interference so you can get the one clean shot and deny somebody. And so anything goes in the secondary right now. If you can play it clean, do it. Get the game winner. But if you can't, make sure that they do not catch it in the end zone, period.
2: A lot of options for this Virginia Tech offense to use in the end zone, too. Brown and Reynolds, you have to think, are going to be the top targets on this series.
0: I'm going to need some mid-level guys in here, though, too. Could you run a little hook and ladder or something like a quick slant? Now you got one-on-one with a guy towards the end zone.
2: 6 seconds left. The toss out to the far sideline. It is caught. Run out of bounds. The Bears spread their defense flat across the goal line there. And Virginia Tech just took the opportunity to Jackson for the yards.
0: Exactly what I'm talking about. You need some mid-level guys to deny that throw.
2: Well, that was the throw to get them down to the 7-yard line.
0: Now it's way more... It's way easier.
1: Starts timeout from here. Virginia Tech, their second of the half.
2: Got to play defense now. First and goal from the 7, and this truly will be the last play.
0: Yep. Smart play design, smart call. They want to play off, throw the now ball, let your guys make some yards.
2: That got them 18 yards.
0: Smart.
2: Yeah. Smart, and by Jackson recognizing, I'd rather take the 3 seconds then maybe 5 or 6 extra yards.
0: Right, exactly.
2: The game comes down to this. It's been back and forth in this second half. Bears clinging to a five-point lead, 25-20. First and goal from the seven for the Hokies. 3 seconds left. Bears shifting their defensive front. Here's the snap to Grunkemeyer. Looking to the end zone, over the middle, fires back of the end zone, incomplete! Cam Sidney was there in coverage, and the Bears hang on! 25-20, the final score. The Bears with all kinds of chance to doubt in this game. With their backup quarterback, Jackson Brusso, late come from behind, and a final stand on the final play. They get the victory at home.
0: What a play for Cam Sidney to be in position to bat that ball down. You know, he is a guy that you just trust back there in that nickel spot. Trying to go for their target, Luke Reynolds, and Cam Sidney right there to make the play. Huge defensive stand. It got to be a nail biter there at the end.
2: Sure did.
0: But a fantastic play at the end to finish that off. I think had you asked anybody before this game, you know, what do you think this outcome is going to be? They'd have picked Virginia Tech. But the Bears found a way to rally behind a backup quarterback with players like Kingston Lopa missing and still make the plays they needed to win this one today.
2: Yeah, it really is an impressive all-around team effort when you think about some of the moments in this game, the fake punts and all other things that led up to this game. But Ben Ross is now standing by with Jackson Brusso on the Troutman Amin sideline.
3: Jackson, congratulations. What a win today. 29 for 43, 321 yards and a touchdown. Take me through that last drive with just over a minute to go. What's the mindset when you go down? And how did you keep your composure that whole drive?
4: Yeah, we work it every single day, so it's nothing new. We're in that situation all the time, thanks to Tosh and putting us in tough places all through practice. And then, you know, we got a few hard counts, took a few shots, and we connected.
3: At what point did you know you were starting today, and how were you able to kind of step into this offense and produce so well?
4: Yesterday, found out. And then, just do what we do.
3: Guys want to jump in?
0: Yeah, Jackson, talk about that final drive. You had done it right before half, and then you come back. What was your feeling as you stepped up for that first play and then throughout that drive?
4: Yeah, I felt calm. I felt like I've been there before. You know, we do it every single Monday, Tuesday, Wednesday, so it's nothing new for us. We're in that situation. We know where we're going, what plays we're going to run, so I felt calm.
0: And even now, you sound composed as you're talking to us post-game in this. Is that your nature as a quarterback?
4: Yeah, I try to be calm. There's moments I don't change that, but yeah, I try to be calm.
0: I hear you, brother. I love it.
2: Well, Jackson, the first quarter, I mean, there were some struggles there to just get some traction and get some rhythm going. What do you feel like really flipped? Because it seemed like there was a flip to switch there in that second quarter and got you guys going.
4: Yeah, we just stayed with the plan. They're a great defense, so sorry there's a cord there. But yeah, they're going to make plays, and we just had to stick to our plan. And we got some good chunks, and we got a little rhythm going. Our defense played their tails off, so that always helps too.
0: How about Tosh coming up and giving you a let's go in the background as you're doing this interview?
2: Well, we appreciate the time, Jackson. Go and enjoy this victory because it's one that you guys earned.
4: Congratulations. Thank you, guys.
2: Jackson Brusso joining us here from California Memorial Stadium. 25-20. The Bears coming from behind and a nail biter in the fourth quarter and earning the victory. They're now 2-1 in ACC play and 3-3 overall. We talked about it right from the get-go. A pivotal game. We talked last week about kind of that momentum type opportunity. This certainly was as well. But you get a win in conference play at home against a 4-1 team coming in.
0: Against a really good team, right? Pat McCann coming in as a play caller, so everything changes.
2: Yeah.
0: You're down Kingston Lopa. You're down a couple running backs already coming into this one. Your backup quarterback is starting. So the deck was stacked against you. But you find a way to make it happen. And so that's a huge win. When you can get a couple of those games during the year, mm-hmm. you know, in the places, then you'll have games that you should win. It's a big difference maker.
2: Bears win 25-20 over Virginia Tech here in Berkeley this afternoon. We'll step aside. We'll have the post-game show upcoming, all the final stats, out-of-town scores, and interview with Travers Family head football coach Tosh Lupoy on the post-game show when we come back to California Memorial Stadium on the Dial Pad, Cal Football Radio Network from Learfield.
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2: 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California over the Virginia Tech Hokies. Welcome into our post-game show. Justin Allegri and Mike Pawlowski with you on the post-game show. 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I think first and foremost, what to unpack from this game, and there are a lot of moments that we could talk about, but I think we have to start with the guy that we just had as an interview in Jackson Brusso. Now his second game, he didn't start last week, but he threw for 200 yards and a clean 200 yard. Didn't turn it over.
15: Right.
2: Today, 321 in the air, completed 67% of his passes, a touchdown, and no turnovers.
15: Exactly what you ask of your quarterback. Can you be efficient for me? I don't want you to be special. I don't want you to be spectacular. I just want you to be efficient. And that's what he was today. He threw the ball to the right place after he got his feet underneath him, right? After he got the feel for the game, he was going through his progressions. He was finding the right receivers. He was throwing the ball where it needed to go. And then he managed the rest of the game together. He threw the ball away when he needed to. He didn't take any big sacks. He was just really good, especially as a number two guy coming in to fill in for this game. It's, again, it's incredibly difficult to play the position. It's even harder when you're the backup coming into play. And so for him to step in today, to do what he did, hats off to him. I know what that feels like. He did a heck of a job and earned his paycheck today.
2: Well, and the final three drives of the game offensively went field goal to end the third quarter. And then in the fourth quarter, they had two possessions in the fourth quarter. One of them was a seven-minute drive that went 14 plays, 79 yards for a touchdown. And then completely the opposite of it, a 57-second drive that went for a touchdown. So you finish field goal, touchdown, touchdown. You win by five. Execution is what Tosh has been preaching all year.
15: Yep.
2: That's execution.
15: Yeah, and the thing that people miss is the little nuance in there, getting them offside so you can take the shot down the field to Ian Strong. Ian Strong fighting for the ball to draw the pass interference penalty. Like, those little things that don't necessarily show up on the scorecard or on in the stat sheet, those are huge in those moments. If I know I've got a team offside, I know I can rip it and take a shot. Going back at the same guy who just got the pass interference penalty, those things matter. And he did them very well. It's why you bring in a veteran quarterback as your backup. So, great job today. Great job by Ian Strong today, I thought, too. He fought for the football, played extremely well there. Ashton Emery had a great game today. He was pounding the rock. He was physical when he needed to be physical. I just thought he played extremely well. By the way, anybody who wants to see it, I did a podcast with him this week. We were talking about just that, the resilience of playing after bad things happen. And so, he is fun to interview. He is a great dude. And he had a great game today.
2: Well, and we talked so much about the backup quarterback, you know, stepping up, and he did. But Emery, when the start of the year began, he was the third running back, right? And obviously with Vargas going down in game number one and Muhammad going down a couple of weeks ago, Emery's now the guy.
15: Yep.
2: And they called on his number a couple of times to get into the end zone, and he did what he needed to do. You know, you mentioned Strong. Chase Hendricks also was 6 yards shy of a 100-yard receiving day. Strong had 97. I mean, the guys that you wanted to go to work and make plays because of their skill set were allowed to do that in this play-calling scheme today.
15: And no drop balls today.
2: No drop balls, yeah.
15: Huge one. Remember, there were, at least three last week.
2: Mm-hmm.
15: There were a few pre-snap penalties here today. There were a few, you know, tough penalties. Daniel Harris got the targeting.
2: Yep.
15: So there's a few penalties that were difficult, but overall a much cleaner game for the Bears. They didn't shoot themselves in the foot, and as a result, they were able to come out and get the win here today. So hats off to all those guys for fighting through, right? There's with the record coming at 2-3, with the performance in that UNLV game, they had to fight doubt in that locker room.
2: Mm-hmm.
15: And they did it, and they came out, and they balled out today against a physically very talented Virginia Tech team.
2: All right, so we got to get to our hottest plays of the day, brought to you by Hassler Heating and Air. I think we could kind of identify a couple of easy ones for sure in this one. But I like the way you were going with some of the key plays that led to the scores, right? The Strong catch.
15: Yep.
2: There were a couple of other plays that kind of kept the drives going, where we've seen drives stall out.
15: Cross instead of trying to force it downfield.
2: Right, right.
15: Jordan King making a couple big grabs today.
2: Yeah. So are we going to go with those plays that extended drives as our hot plays of the day?
15: I say that's fine.
2: Okay. Well, I mean, you're an authority in this figure, right?
15: They're all good, right? Again, I want you to be efficient, so the next play has to be the great play. Yeah. But the hot plays is a quarterback being efficient, managing the game to throw the right ball. Mm-hmm. That's efficient to me.
2: Mm-hmm. Hottest plays of the game are brought to you by Hassler Heating and Air for over 25 years. Bay Area homeowners have trusted Hassler Heating and Air as experts in heating, cooling, and home electrification. Hassler takes the hassle out of home comfort. You mentioned...
15: And that said, by the way, Carson Perry-Smith was on fire when he got that
2: Carson
15: ball.
2: Carson Perry-Smith, that was a pretty good
15: play. That was a pretty good catch.
2: Yeah. And it capped such a big drive there, too. You mentioned the defense, and we, I think it was warranted. We talked so much about this. Virginia Tech front came in with 51 tackles for loss and their 18 sacks to lead the ACC. And while they did cause some havoc today, they had 8 tackles for loss and 1 sack. It was the Cal defense that outpaced those numbers today. The Bears had 1 more tackle for loss from their defense, and they had 2 more sacks. today. Against a quarterback that is very good, has been very sharp all year long. But the Cal defense, and Tosh mentioned it at the halftime walk-off interview, with guys stepping up. There were several guys that stepped up today.
15: Solomon Williams stepped up. I think Jericho Johnson stepped up. Well, we talked about J.D. McKinley in spite of the jersey change, right? He got a batted ball in there. Safeties, Isaiah Crosby. We hope he's okay, but he stepped up. Boy, he was all over the field today. And so, like, there were guys who played extremely well on that side of the ball for the Bears.
2: Yep.
15: But putting pressure on the quarterback.
2: Mm-hmm.
15: It is so hard to be effective back there when you are off platform, when you are moving, when you are under duress, that you can't be as accurate, you can't be on time, and that makes a huge difference.
2: All right, we've got Travers Family head football coach Tosh Lupoy with Ben Ross.
3: Coach, congratulations. Boy, what a roller coaster today. You said coming in that this Virginia Tech team was going to be the best team that you would face so far. You didn't have your quarterback, you didn't have some other key players. How were you able to pull out this win?
8: I think these guys, the way they prepared, man, I knew going into this thing how confident I was and we were of the preparation going into it. Knew it was going to be an extremely hard game, obviously having our top two defenders out and our starting quarterback. But the preparation that these guys put forth, the way the staff prepared, you know, put us in position for success and ultimately the way these guys fight, man. So, as I said, you know, last week, there's one thing 100% established that you're going to, when you play Cal, you're going to have to fight to the absolute end. And yet another one here, and just love it for the confidence of this team and the crew to be in this position yet again, right, where we're leading or tied in the fourth quarter like we've done in every single game other than one and being down one, and for them to finish, you know, to the standard.
2: Well, Coach, you talk so much about the execution, and there's a lot to unpack in the final couple of drives there for the Bears, but the execution in the final three possessions, field goal, 7-minute drive for a touchdown, and then under a minute a drive for a touchdown. Talk about the execution in the fourth quarter.
8: Yeah, just excellent job. You know, Pat did a great job calling it, marching us down there, getting our players in successful positions, and then, you know, these guys, the focus of catching the ball, right, the focus of sustaining the blocks. You know, the fact is there's a bunch of NFL players on the other side of the ball, and just commend, again, the staff, the players, to fight their ass off and execute. I think that 7-minute drive you're talking about, I believe it was 15 total plays of just marching right down, you know, and Jackson, you know, doing a great job making proper reads, distributing the ball, and put us in position for success and then ultimately score there in the end and then get another stop on defense.
15: Coach, having an efficient quarterback is one of the top indicators of team success. And today, Jackson Brousseau, you brought him in as a veteran. He knew he was coming in as a backup. But today he was very efficient once he got his feet underneath him in the game. Talk about that decision to bring in a veteran to back up a clearly talented JKS.
8: Yeah, you know, the evaluation of him is exactly that he's efficient and, you know, he can hurt you, he can cut you up. But again, the leadership, the maturity that we saw early in the process of those, you know, 6 days of the portal and evaluating him and feeling really confident towards him. So thankful that he chose Cal and we got him here. And now he's in position to do what he did with, you know, throwing 321 yards today. You know, he's closing in on getting closer to 70%. Throwing percentage, I think it was at a high 67, and 29 for 43. You know, the guy just led us, you know, and I think the players fed off that, and it was just an awesome thing to be a part of.
2: Coach, we talked so much about the defensive front for Virginia Tech coming into this game, and when it was all said and done, it was the Bears' defensive front that had more tackles for loss and more sacks. Talk about the success there in getting to their quarterback.
8: Yeah, we knew that would be a huge part, you know, of our success, so... Coach Hutch did an elite job of, you know, implementing and executing the game plan. We gave him a lot of pressure early that couldn't deal with, got yet another interception that was called back. But the quarterback, you know, felt us today. And so just so cool to see who those guys are, right? You got a tremendous nose guard and Jericho Johnson that we acquired. You know, he had five tackles. I think he had two TFLs and a sack. He's a game wrecker. You know, he's been a player of the game for us in the past. You know, it was great to see true freshman J.D. McKinley, who's out there starting for us. You know, he was able to get a sack, and then Solomon Williams, you know, getting one as well. And the way Zay, you know, Isaiah Crosby, he's moving all around the field. You know, we were out again, you know, didn't have Kingston Lopa playing, so we taxed Zay, playing a lot of different positions out there today. And he answered the challenge, you know, led us in tackles. I think he had 8 tackles, along with Daniel Harris, who's been playing great ball all year. And thankful, you know, he was thrown out of the last game with a shoulder to a defenseless receiver. So thankful he's out there and led us in tackles. And, you know, for the most part, did a great job in coverage as well.
15: And then football, the key is to play complementary football, right? So your defense is putting pressure on the quarterback. You're getting the ball back, forcing them to punt. Offense is moving the ball. But you also had another huge play on special teams this week. You guys made that a point of emphasis a couple weeks ago. Talk about that and how they have executed in that phase.
8: Yeah, well, just as we present the team, you know, early in the week, you flash up the stats. They were top 25 in the country in both offense and defense, and special teams. They're literally number one in the country. So, you know, being creative of how we were going to attack them, Coach Tink did a tremendous job. You know, he's grown me a lot in that aspect as well, and love being a part of that. And just our attack on him. You know, that's the best, statistically the best punt return in the country. He had one return for 6 total yards. And then kickoff return, they're in the top 3 in the country. And to be able to negate, you know, their success. And we held them, I think they had a 22-yard average there, which is well below their average. So, you know, when the time was right and presented, you know, we had that up. And it's the risk-reward behind it. And you know, that put us in position that, you know, we scored off of that, right? So we got an explosive off the fake punt there that we had developed specifically for them, and got the exact thing that we were looking for, and were able to, you know, manipulate them on that play, have a huge gain from it, and then we got points off of that. You know, that led to points, which is critical. So it's kind of a double whammy there, and put us in position to go win.
2: All right, Travers Family Head Football Coach Tosh Lupoy. Enjoy this one, Coach.
8: All right, guys. Appreciate you. Have a great one. Go Bears.
2: 25-20, the final score. Cal over Virginia Tech. We got to pick our player of the game at some point. Several to choose from, but I think we go with Jackson.
15: Right? I think you go with Jackson Brousseau. I mean, he steps in as a backup quarterback, has a really, really good game here today, helped lead his team to this big victory. He's got to get it.
2: Yeah, he is the Coors Light player of the game. Certainly a lot of honorable mentions in this one, but the Bears' bottom line is a 5-point victory here at home over the Virginia Tech Hokies. That does it for me and Mike. We've got more on the postgame coming up. Hal will take you the rest of the way with all the final stats and the out-of-town scores when we come back on the Dial Pad Cal Football Radio Network from Learfield.
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20: Purcell lined up in the slot. Now Purcell in motion from left to right. Third and goal from the 3-yard line. Russo to throw. Blitz coming. He lofts it into the end zone. Backpedal. He dives in to make a spectacular catch. Carson Perry Smith. Touchdown, California.
15: Wow. Carson Perry Smith. How about the hero nobody expected in this game?
21: And welcome back to California Memorial Stadium. Hal Ramey rejoining you now on a brilliant, sunshiny October afternoon. And a lot of Cal fans living much happier after a come-from-behind 25-20 victory over the Hokies of Virginia Tech. You just heard the score that put Cal ahead for the first time at 19-14. Carson Perry Smith hauling in a 3-yard pass from Jackson Brusso. As Cal took the lead with 4:06 to play at 19-14, Virginia Tech would answer with a touchdown of their own with a 1:15 to go. But the Bears came right back, and let's see, they went 75 yards and six plays to the winning score in just 57 seconds. They went ahead with 18 seconds to play, and gosh, that was just enough as Vautech drove down the field and wound up just short on their final drive. And Cal pulls out the win again, 25-20. Over the Hokies. Well, there's an awful lot going on in college football today, but before we get to the scoreboard, let's look at some of the final statistics here, and Justin and Mike went through some of them. Total yardage, Cal wound up with the overall advantage, 403 yards to 401 for Virginia Tech. I had marked down on my play sheet here. Let me look. When Cal began that scoring drive in the second quarter, before the two big passes to Hendricks and King that got them going, there was a 23-yarder, and a 42-yarder to set up the score. Cal had a total of 32 yards in total offense until those two plays, and they went on to get the score on Ashton Emery's 5-yard run. And the Bears got back in it, and they win the total yardage battle, 403 to 401. Passing yardage, it was 288 for Vautech, 321. For California, let's take a look at Jackson Brusso, 29 of 43 for 321 yards and the one touchdown you just heard to Carson Perry Smith. No picks, and quite a rewarding victory for Jackson Brusso and the Cal Bears this afternoon. Rushing yardage, big edge for Virginia Tech, although in the second half, I believe Cal rushed for 70 yards. They had a dozen at halftime, I think, and wound up with 82. Penalties, the Bears managed to control those in the second half. They were still hit with 10 flags on the day for a total of 99 yards. And certainly Virginia Tech had a couple of big ones in the late Cal drive themselves. Seven penalties for 88 yards. First downs, it was very close after the Hokies had a big advantage, 25-24 for Vautech. Third downs, Cal was better today, 8 of 16, and Virginia Tech only 4 of 11. Cal succeeded on its only fourth down play today. That was certainly a key in that scoring drive. Red zone, the Bears were 5 for 5. They liked that, and Vautech was 2 for 3. Time of possession after falling behind big time in the first quarter, the Bears 30 minutes and 17 seconds to 29-43. For the Hokies. No turnovers in this game. Cal had 3 sacks to Virginia Tech's 1. We give you the Brusso passing stats. Emery went up with 19 carries for 46 yards on the day, 2 touchdowns, including the 2-yard run out of the Wildcat to win it at the end for California. And for Virginia Tech, Overton, 12 carries for 73 yards. I believe he was up between 50 and 60 at halftime, so the Bears contained him pretty well in the second half. Gronkemeyer, 21 of 31, 288 yards, and the one score on the day, as Bears managed to take away big plays from him for the most part. Receiving, Brown had 7 catches for 63 yards. And the big tight end, Reynolds, 4 catches for 58. And he certainly is quite a prospect, quite a target. And they had a couple of drops as well. So that's a look at the stats quickly on the defensive side of the ball. Daniel Harris and Isaiah Crosby each had 8 tackles on the day. Harris had 1 tackle for a loss. Crosby, a pass broken up, a big one. Aiden Manigai, 7 tackles, 4 of them solo today. A.J. Tuitelli, who was ejected in the third quarter in just a little over 2 quarters playing time, he had 6 tackles, 2 solo and 1 sack. Jericho Johnson also had a sack today and 2 TFLs, and Solomon Williams, 1 sack and credited with the 1.5 tackles for loss on the day. So that's a statistical recap for you. Again, the importance that California 25 and Virginia Tech 20. Back to look at the scoreboard in a moment as our Bears postgame show rolls on the Dial Pad Cal Football Radio Network from Learfield.
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20: Strong and Purcell lined up in the slot. Now Purcell in motion from left to right. Third and goal from the 3-yard line. Russo to throw. Blitz coming. He lofts it into the end zone. Backpedaling. Dive in to make a spectacular catch. Carson Perry Smith. Touchdown, California.
15: Wow. Carson Perry Smith. How about the hero nobody expected in this game?
21: All right, Carson Perry Smith continues to excel when he gets a chance, and the Bears come from behind, take the lead there, and go on to win it 25-20 over Virginia Tech. 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Just search the College Football Blitz on the Varsity Network app. All right, I am in the process of trying to watch a game and watch scores, and I see an interview with Oklahoma. They apparently have just won in overtime against Texas. No, in regulation. 27-24, the Sooners upset the number one ranked Texas Longhorns today in the Red River rivalry game in Dallas, just over Oklahoma 27 and Texas 24. All right, we got some other games that are still underway. Number 10 LSU is at Kentucky, and they are late in the first quarter, and Kentucky is leading the Tigers by a score of 7-3. Also just underway, Penn State hosting Southern Cal in the annual whiteout game. They're at Penn State, and they are scoreless after about 3 minutes. And those are the games in progress right now. Finals that we have, it's Ohio State playing host to Maryland. That's just gone final, and the fifth-ranked Buckeyes win that one by a score of 45-16. It was a real struggle for number 15 Tennessee. They have just defeated Arkansas on the road, getting the last score to win that one by a score of 24-17. Number 7 Indiana had to come from behind. The Hoosiers winning at Nebraska today 20-17. Josh Hoover with a 44-yard touchdown pass to Nick Marsh in the late going on a 4th-and-1. They got the Huskers looking for a run and threw the 44-yard TD strike to pull it out. The Hoosiers have won 22 in a row. Again, they beat Nebraska 20-17. Ole Miss, the number 9 team all over Vanderbilt, 52-17. And a big battle up in Eugene has just ended. Number 21 UCLA and 13th-ranked Oregon at second defeat. Bruins go to 5-0 as they win that one 17-15. Over the Ducks. Number 14, Missouri, a 27-6 winner over Texas A&M. Their outstanding running back, Jamal Roberts, 34 carries, 222 yards, and 2 touchdowns to lead the Tigers. Number 16, Florida, loses its second straight. They fell at South Carolina by a final of 38-19. Lenoris Sellers is at an up-and-down career. Passed for 279 yards and 4 touchdowns to lead the Gamecocks there. Number 18, Oklahoma State, wins its 4th in a row since losing to Tulsa. The Cowboys 42-28 over UCF today. Number 22, Houston, wins at Kansas State by a score of 35-16. Later starts are just about to get underway. Number 2, Georgia, at number 6, Alabama. Kansas will visit number 12, Utah State, University of Utah, later tonight. Number 23, Boise State at Fresno State. If you missed it last night, number 20, Iowa traveled to Washington and won big, 41-24. Number 8, BYU over Iowa State, 24-10. In the ACC, the Bears' next opponent, Wake Forest, big winners today, 38-14 at NC State. Gio Lopez threw for 3 touchdowns, 303 yards in that one. Wide receiver Jack Foley, keep an eye on him for next week. 8 catches for 156 and a touchdown. Yet if you're thinking about coming out to see the Bears, I'm not in the business of schedule making, but this has been kind of a strange schedule for Cal this year. Come see the Bears play Wake Forest next week, or wait 5 weeks until they're home again for the big game in late November. So Cal at home again with Wake next week and then gone for 5 weeks. Other ACC games, number 3, Notre Dame routed Stanford 58-7 today. C.J. Carr passed for 181 yards and 3 touchdowns. Jenaz Walton carried 13 times for 181 yards on the ground and a pair of TDs. North Carolina defeated number 25 Pitt on the road 21-17. Of course, the Panthers lost their quarterback last week, Mason Heichel, and life changes without him. And the Panthers suffer their first defeat after five straight wins. Again, the Tar Heels win it 21-17. On the road, it was Georgia Tech knocking off Duke. And the Devils, their first loss, 28-25. Last night, it was Louisville over Florida State, 44-20. So right now, Miami tops the ACC standings at 3-0. Cal drops into a tie with Pitt now for Wake Forest will go to 3-1. Cal and Pitt are both at 2-1, along with SMU and Clemson. So obviously a huge win for the Cal Bears this afternoon. All right, that's a look at the scoreboard. Just a look ahead to Wake Forest. They are now 5-1 coming in here next week. Quick note on Wake: they are the smallest school in a Power Four conference. In the FBS, their undergrad enrollment is 5,595 students. They're the sixth smallest FBS school overall, behind Rice, Tulsa, and then the service academies, Army, Navy, and Air Force. This season, Wake defeated Akron 38-16. They traveled to Purdue and won in overtime 38-36. Their only loss came against number four Miami by a score of 33-20. They then went to Louisville and upset the Cardinals, 30-27. Last week they pummeled Stanford 57-3, and today a 38-14 win over NC State. Jake Dickert is in his second season there after going 9-4 last year. He of course had success at Washington State from 2022-24 before going to Wake. And his overall record now is 14-5 with the Demon Deacons. His overall head coaching record, 36-25. Gio Lopez leads the Wake Forest attack. The quarterback has played in five games prior to today, thrown for 1,377 yards, 10 touchdowns with only one interception. And he again threw for three more scores today. Their top runner, Ty Clark, 50 carries for 258 yards, and that's about a 5.2 average. Carlos Hernandez had been their top receiver with 37 receptions in five games for 603 yards and three scores. And again, Jack Foley, a big day today as a receiver, eight catches for 165 yards and a touchdown. So that is a quick look at Wake Forest, which will be here next Saturday evening. That'll be a 7:30 kickoff here in Berkeley, so we hope to see you out here then. That will do it for today. Remember that next Cal game next Saturday night. Bears hosting Wake Forest. Pre-game coverage all along the Golden Bears Sports Network. We'll start 1 hour prior to kickoff at 6:30. That's next Saturday night. Cal and the Demon Deacons, so join us then. Thanks to our producer and engineer here, R.J. DeSanto, and to our network engineer, Kyle Chung. Hal Ramey now speaking for Justin Allegri, Mike Pulaski, and Ben Ross, and saying goodbye from California Memorial Stadium. Once again, the final score in dramatic fashion today, California 25, Virginia Tech 20. This has been the Dial Pad Cal Football Postgame Show from Learfield. So long, everyone.
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3: Muscle.
4: Oh, right.
3: And the muscles in and around your digestive tract. Because these are the things that are resulting in heart disease, digestive difficulties. And I want to talk a little bit in your show today about nutrition, because there are 2 nutrients that completely handle the body in terms of stress.
4: Okay.
3: Now, according to the research that I've been involved with, it's as simple as calcium and magnesium.
4: Calcium and magnesium.
3: Right.
4: Okay.
3: When you're deficient in calcium and magnesium, a lot of things can happen. Calcium, magnesium, for example, to go to sleep at night. And how many people do you know they just don't sleep well? You wake up tired, your body hurts more. Pretty soon it starts to wear you down, and pretty soon you get sick and you have a condition. And people are suffering from pain and osteoporosis and fibromyalgia and cramps in their legs and weird illnesses. So there's something wrong with this picture. And it has to do with not how much calcium someone's taking in their diet or how many calcium supplements or how many antacids you chew. It has to do with simple absorption. Is that calcium getting absorbed into your body?
4: With calcium being something to deal with stress, isn't calcium for building bones?
3: Well, yes. Okay.
4: Yeah.
3: And it does build your teeth. But you see, 1% of the calcium actually circulates in your blood. So when that 1% starts to drop, it could affect your heart, your brain, your kidneys, your organs, and your body shuts down, actually dies.
4: Wow.
3: And so 1% of the calcium always has to be in your system. And there's 2 sources of calcium. One is in the diet.
4: Yeah.
3: And 2 is from the bones themselves.
4: The body will absorb it back from the bones if it needs it?
3: That's right.
4: I see.
3: And what you just discussed right now leads to one of the major causes of a condition that's affecting 25 million Americans right now, which is called osteoporosis.
4: Right.
3: Which is a weakening of the bone.
4: Now, and that's due to the body deriving the calcium from the bones instead of from nutrition.
3: Yep.
4: Okay.
3: And so what we have to do is we have to find a way to put calcium back in the diet. Now, you think that would be really easy.
4: Sure, just drink milk.
3: Just drink milk or, you know, eat a lot of green leafy vegetables and that sort of thing. But first of all, people don't do that.
4: Right.
3: And second of all, the quality of the calcium that comes from our diet has been decreasing in the last 50 years.
4: Really?
3: Yeah, because things like pasteurization, foods are irradiated, the calcium is leached from the soils, and people are taking medications that block it. So the actual calcium is not being absorbed in the body.
4: Okay.
3: And then you see people taking Tums and calcium supplements. You know, they buy at the health food store, drugstore.
4: Right, right.
3: But these calciums don't absorb in the body.
4: That's interesting.
3: For a couple of reasons. One, when you take, let's say, an antacid that has the calcium in it, like a Tums, first of all, calcium does not absorb in the body unless it's in an acidic environment. But see, what happens when you take a Tum? It's an antacid.
4: Oh, okay.
3: So even if you're getting calcium in the antacid itself, it's not being absorbed.
4: I see, because it has to be in an acid environment for it to be absorbed.
3: Exactly.
4: Okay.
3: Now, we have a product called the CalMax formula. My CalMax formula is natural, and the difference is that it's a powder. And what happens is you put in hot water, and you mix it up, and you drink it down. So it's in a liquid instead of a pill. And it absorbs into your

0: system.
1: Wow. So that solves that problem then.
0: Well, yeah, because when calcium and magnesium are in a liquid state, it absorbs 10 times better than in any other state.
1: Wow. That's great. Matter of fact, yes, I'm reading the can right now. It says a fast-absorbing calcium and magnesium beverage powder.
0: Well, it comes down to absorption. One of the ways to tell if you're not absorbing calcium is take a look at what drugs you're taking. Are you on high blood pressure medication? Do you need something for your kidneys? Are you on pain medications? Do you need sleeping pills? If the calcium and especially the magnesium is being absorbed, you're not going to suffer from all these things. My CalMax formula does absorb incredibly in the body. The thing is that when you take my CalMax formula, not like, well, will I feel better? I have thousands of people writing me and say, Dr. Pincus, I can't believe it. 30 minutes after I took the CalMax, the pain in my wrist went away, or I was able to sleep for the first time in years. I mean, this is really amazing.
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0: Oh, yeah, and Chris, listen, I'd like to do something very special for the listeners today, so I'm going to give away an extra free bottle of my CalMax formula to the first 100 callers.
2: 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If you're just joining us, I've got Dr. Michael Pincus on the phone today, and we're talking about something that we're all too familiar with these days, and that's stress. And we're finding out about the damage that everyday stress can do to our bodies, the warning signs that we should be aware of, and what we can do to alleviate and even eliminate the effects of stress. And Dr. Pincus, you were talking earlier about calcium and magnesium and how we need these nutrients in our bodies to fight the effects of stress, and how your CalMax formula can help us in this battle against stress. I'd like to talk for a minute about how the magnesium factors in. I mean, I'm starting to understand about the calcium, but what does magnesium do?
0: Well, we're talking about stress, and we're talking about stress affects the body. And first of all, in order to function at all, your body needs magnesium. It's probably, of all the vitamins I could list, magnesium is probably the most important vitamin on the planet right now.
1: I've not heard a whole lot about magnesium. I mean, why is magnesium so important?
0: There's over 325 biochemical reactions that magnesium is involved with. It's almost like a hormone.
1: Wow.
0: And, for example, with low levels of magnesium, your heart won't beat.
1: Ooh.
0: Very important factor in life.
1: Yeah, right? Yeah, I would say so.
0: Yeah, in fact, let me just read a list of some of the conditions associated with magnesium deficiencies.
1: Okay.
0: You have attention deficit disorder, Alzheimer's, anxiety, asthma, autism, chronic fatigue syndrome, congestive heart disease, constipation, diabetes, fibromyalgia, high blood pressure, insomnia, migraine headaches, multiple sclerosis, muscle cramps, Parkinson's, osteoporosis, and the list just goes on and on and on.
1: And this is associated with a lack of magnesium in the body?
0: Simply a lack of magnesium.
1: Holy cow.
0: So it's nothing to really mess around with. Now what happens is that you need the magnesium in your body in order for the calcium to be absorbed.
1: Oh, so it's a necessary thing in order to get the first component, which is calcium.
0: That's right. They work in combination with each other. Now, there's many more practical applications of this CalMax formula.
1: Mm-hmm.
0: First of all, like I said, you drink it, so it gets into your system.
1: Okay.
0: And one of the first things we use it for in our clinic is for people who are under a lot of stress and they can't sleep well at night. It works better than anything I've ever seen for people that have trouble sleeping.
1: Really?
0: Because it relaxes your body, and you actually feel the relaxation after you drink a cup of the CalMax formula.
1: Hmm. Interesting.
0: Now, the other thing that it's really, really good for are people who are in pain.
1: Okay.
0: And I have a whole bunch of stories to tell you and case studies of people actually taking the CalMax formula and getting rid of pain. And this is including arthritic type pain, fibromyalgia, which is a form of arthritis, back pain, muscle spasms, migraine headaches. There's a whole category of areas I'd like to discuss with you.
1: Wow, that's fantastic. Some of those things that you've named seem to be age-related or things that we experience as we grow older. Is there a link there?
0: Yeah, there's a vicious circle that I'd like to discuss. What happens is that when a person has a magnesium deficiency, specifically mm-hmm. magnesium, they don't absorb their foods well. And so they go into what we call malabsorption syndrome,
1: okay.
0: which millions and millions of Americans have. And it's not like you feel sick or, you know, this or that. You might be over time just starting to feel more tired and tired and tired.
1: Mm-hmm.
0: And that's just a real gradual overtime type of thing. And a lot of people justify that they're getting old and they just need more rest or whatever.
1: Right, that's what I would think.
0: Now what happens is that when you get less absorption, you actually increase the deficiency in your system of magnesium.
1: Wow.
0: And that starts to take the calcium out of the bones. You start getting bone loss. You start getting muscle loss because it also reduces the muscle mass. And pretty soon before you know it, you are feeling old.
1: Yeah.
0: And your body's actually starting to manifest it.
1: Wow. All due to a simple lack of these nutrients.
0: Calcium, magnesium. Now, let me tell you, and it is simple. The problem in being a doctor and a researcher is how do you get this into the system? The formula that we have, the CalMax formula, is so fantastic because it's in a powdered form. You take hot water and you put it in a cup, take a teaspoon of this powder and mix it in.
1: Yeah.
0: And you drink this cup down.
1: That's great. Well,
0: the absorption rate is really incredible because it actually goes right into your bloodstream.
2: 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So if you're feeling the symptoms of stress, the lack of sleep, the low energy, pain and stiffness in your muscles and joints, your body is telling you it's lacking the calcium and magnesium it needs to handle the effects of everyday stress. You know, if you're concerned maybe about bone health or osteoporosis, if you want to improve your heart health, your digestive health, and even reduce or eliminate the effects of stress, I encourage you, try the CalMax formula. All you have to do is pick up the phone and call 1-800-823-9420. And when you do call today, you're also going to get that free book. It's called The User's Guide to Calcium and Magnesium. And folks, this book is packed with vital information about why your calcium needs change with age. Calcium's role in cardiovascular health, osteoporosis, diabetes, depression, fatigue. It's all in this very informative book.
0: And don't forget, Chris, I'm going to give away an extra free bottle of my CalMax formula to the first 100 callers
3: So it's really important for your listeners to pick up the phone and take advantage of that.